0: idea. We scan across all the frequencies if we want to learn anything new. Let us begin.
1: What has physics done for me lately?
2: Furthermore, the equation E is equal mc squared.
3: We have now acquired a fateful power to alter and to destroy nature.
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8: 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We also have a weekly podcast of the show for your listening pleasure, created by Toby, a condensed version of the show without the music, which my mum prefers. Toby also removes all the dead air from last week, which was great. Just search for our show name, which is, of course, No Idea, spelled with a K. Your weekly dose of science interlaced with a nearly all-Australian playlist. And joining me for this episode, episode number 700 and whatever, two, three of my favourite science communicators. May I please welcome Peter.
9: Hello.
8: Gabriel.
10: Yeah.
8: And a very punctual Izzy.
9: Yeah, isn't it weird? Hello.
8: Hit us up, Gabe.
10: You missed last week. We went off the rails. We were off the air for a bit, accidentally. Gosh. Only for a few seconds, I'm sure.
11: Toby's like one of those pimple patches you see nowadays. Not only does he cover our flaws, he actually makes us look a lot better and
10: a
11: really fun.
10: A bedazzled pimple patch. Now, Max, anywhere you go across the Australian continent, there's one thing you're sure to see, and that is eucalypt trees.
8: Mm.
10: My question for you, though, is do you have any idea of how long these trees have dominated the Australian landscape? Because it didn't always used to be this way. Do you have any ideas across the room of how far back in our history do the eucalypts go?
8: I'm going 150,000.
9: That's a strong guess. 250,000.
8: Well, this is even stronger guess.
11: Yeah. I was going to go 20,000, 30,000 for dominance. And yes. For dominance. But so, then maybe a little okay. longer. Mm.
10: The prevailing wisdom has been, we know they've been on the continent for 60 million years.
8: Yeah. Right, okay.
10: Right, in some form. We can trace that back. But some research published in 2019 found that it's only been much more recently that they exploded in diversity and spread about 2 million years ago. So a lot longer than what you were saying, but a lot less than what people thought it might have been. Mm. And it seems to have been an explosion onto the scene about 2 million years ago. It does coincide with some stuff like global drying, continental-wide drying, and the eucalypts capitalising on that. Mm. But to figure it out, it was a lot of work back in 2019.
8: How long have the koalas been around? That's far on, right?
10: That's a great question.
9: What came first?
10: I think around. I think it might have been around the same amount of time. I think.
11: Yeah. But it was the aridification of Australia that drove the initial extinction of the other koalas. Mm. So if the aridification
10: the
11: also
10: more recent,
11: caused
10: more recent secondary, second wave. Multiple drying events have happened in the last few million years across the Australian continent. But yes, and there used to be nine. Not too long ago, there were nine species of koala. That's not what we're talking about. to figure that out, the research was they had to look at DNA from basically every living species of eucalypts to see how they relate to each other and look at their DNA and how it compares. Do you have any idea how many species of eucalypts they had to look at to figure this out about when they...
11: 711.
10: Exactly right. 711. And it just so happens to be our 711th show of No Idea. It was about 86% of the eucalypt species known at the time. There's over 900 species known now. But yes, it's our 711th show. What you got coming up, Peter?
11: I'm going to be looking at a new evolutionary favourite that's in the works later on. But first, I'm going to be giving you guys a bit of a test, and you can play along at home.
10: Max?
8: I'm going to transcend us through the green monochrome paradigm that is infrared goggles.
10: I've got a story that I think is going to blow everyone's minds. Testing something that no one else has had the ability to test before. And I've got the first official results of Australia's social media ban out of the East African Commissioner's latest report.
8: Yeah, okay.
10: So we'll get into that a bit later too. Nice. Max, what are you playing us in with?
8: I'm going to hit us up because Dry July is over now. I thought I'd hit us up with the Cataracts with their song, Alcohol.

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1: You're tuned to 4ZZZ and the show is No Idea with me, Max. We've got Izzy, we've got Gabe and we've got Peter and we've got part one of this. What's up, Peter?
2: Let me set the scene, friends. You're in surgery.
3: Oh.
2: You're awake.
3: Not where I really wanted to be when you were setting the scene, but I'll take it.
2: You're awake. You're having brain surgery.
3: No, thanks. I'm out.
2: Mm-mm. Wires are attached to the surface of your brain.
3: Mm. Nope.
2: You can't feel it, of course. It's all numb. You can't see it or feel it. You just know it's happening.
3: Yes.
2: And then curtains suddenly up. You hear this. Oh, wait. Sorry. You don't know that one. You hear this.
1: Oh, really?
4: Am I seeing Pearly Gates as well? Yeah. Like,
3: I think this is the end.
1: Is it? I thought it was more like... I thought it was more like this.
2: Do you know what tuna is? Maybe one day they'll play now... I could imagine that song in my sleep, but now I'm going to imagine you, ask you to imagine, I'm going to ask you to imagine what the next few bars of that song is, just in your head.
3: The second
2: just imagine
3: one?
2: Imagine it. The second one, yeah, not second the first one.
1: Mm-hmm.
2: Got it? Everyone's got it? All right. Mm-hmm. Gabe, I now want you to hum what you imagined in your head. Perfect. Max?
1: Yeah, I'll have what he's having.
4: I'll have what he's having as well.
2: Fantastic. Now, what we're testing here isn't whether you were the same or what you imagined. This isn't music theory. It's neuroscience. But we also weren't testing memory. So, researchers from Seoul National University, QS Rankin.
3: What was that first song?
4: We'll get into it. Put me back in surgery.
3: 80.
1: 18.
4: We're just 40.
2: 38.
4: Whoa!
2: So these researchers wanted to get a look in people's brains and not to critique their musical abilities. They wanted to see whether they could predict what they had imagined. So imagined music is called music imagery in neuroscience. So it's this internal experience of hearing music without external sound. And I can get you all to do it now. I will speak over you because it's not going to sound very good because there's no external sound. But in your own head, you can probably hear some music. Now, there has been some previous work on this, but it hasn't really gone that far. They've been able to decode rhythmic structure and some other broad musical aspects, but not melodies as a sequence. So, what they did is they got 10 epilepsy patients. Now, these patients were not musicians. They had never had hearing issues, which was critical to the study. But the funny thing is, unlike you guys, they actually weren't in surgery. At least, as far as I can tell, none of them were. They had electrodes implanted on the surface of their brain in something called electrocorticography. So it's essentially in like an ECG, but it's, yeah, ECG, but it's on your brain, not on the top of your head,
4: whoa,
2: on your brain. And so this does happen. So basically they carve a part of your skull off. Then they put this, essentially it's like a, almost like a plane, like a sheet of electrodes in one specific place in your brain. It's important for epileptic surgery. We've talked about this a lot because part of that surgery is figuring out what neurons are misfiring. So the whole purpose of it is to be able to monitor the brain to see what areas are misfiring.
3: Very, very close mapping of the electrical stimulation going on or pulses going on around the brain.
2: So these patients had this for reasons, for clinical reasons. It wasn't that they did it for the study. This was just a thing they already had. Apparently, you're able to keep them on after surgery even for like over a year. I was not able to find out how that happens. All I saw was a lot of really gruesome images of brain surgery that I clicked away from very quickly. So sorry, I don't have all the answers there, but they did have these.
5: Mm-hmm.
2: And then what they did is once they had them, they did a couple of sessions in a day. They started by playing them scales. And the important thing for that is sort of like getting a baseline, right? Just random scales, music. And then they went into playing the music. And to be clear, because this is the first time they've ever tried to do melodies, they used known melodies just to make it a bit easier on the
3: like
2: model.
3: Like Twinkle Twinkle Little Star.
2: Like Twinkle Twinkle Little Star. They actually played five different melodies. So popular children's songs. There was Yankee Doodle, Twinkle Twinkle, Dragonfly, one that I'm not going to name because it's got a really weird, maybe racist name, and I've never heard of it, so it doesn't matter. Okay. And then the one that we heard of at the start, which is called A Harmonica Made of Corn.
5: Gotcha.

0: also played each of these songs in different keys as well. And then they had to imagine the next few bars, hum it out loud. And they did that on and off for the entire song, for each of the five songs, each of them in different keys.
1: Okay.
0: And then they did multiple sessions of that. So if you think Twinkle Twinkle Little Star might be boring in one time, imagine it like eight in a day, okay. A lot. But so here's why they did it this way. We already know that in your brain, we don't really think of notes as individual things. We think of them relatively, so relative pitch. It's not like if we looked into your brain, A3 would be different to A5. It's just that one's a bit higher than this one, and this one's a bit lower than that one. So you can see what they call relative pitch rather than exact mm-hmm. or mm-hmm. absolute pitch. And that's what they saw. They were able to get that relative pitch out of the patients. They actually were able to recreate that from their brain mapping, from the electrodes. They were able to pull the relative pitches from their memory, from their brains, and then combining those pitch predictions over time and doing the, you know, repeated sessions, allow them to do recreate melodic changes that reflected the imagined songs.
1: Wow.
0: And the reason this is a really big deal, or a big start of a big deal, is that one of the things they are using this technology for is to build BCIs, or brain-computer interfaces.
1: Mm.
0: Essentially, people who may not be able to use any of their external faculties may be able to communicate with a computer.
1: Stephen Hawking being the famous example.
0: And so they've, with these electrodes, they've been able to do things like words and like very specific things. They've actually moved past this technology for BCIs now, but it's still setting the tone for it. So what this could mean is that potentially in the future, people using BCIs may be able to sing. The only thing is that it probably won't be in key yet. They haven't been able to figure that out. But it'll be the right melody, which is a huge step forward.
2: Fair enough. Okay, it's Kevin Playlist. We're going to hear from Greg Freeman, and the song is called Gulch.
3: Some people raid the rearview mirror. Some

0: Yay, Claire, you legend. Thank you for resubscribing as a passionate subscriber and supporting 4666.
1: We heard from Greg Freeman with their song Gulch. You're tuned into 4ZZZ and the show is No Idea with me, Max. Got Izzy, we got Peter. What do you got for us, Mo? We better do this first.

0: I should be right by that radiothon time, I think.
1: I was going to say. No station ID, no nothing, just raw dog. Nothing.
2: You are a bunch of buzzhead.
1: If you couldn't tell.
2: I have for you today. Yeah, if you hadn't figured that out already. This paper's going to blow your mind, I reckon. I have to thank Toby, who edits up the podcast version of the show, for sending me this one via a guy called Dr. Regan on Instagram. Mm. It's an older study, published 2018. So just as we started doing this together, Max.
0: Yeah.
2: And somehow we missed it in our very early days.
1: Yeah, when you were so scrupulous.
2: It's so scrupulous in the British Medical Journal too.
0: Yeah.
2: By researchers from, no less, Harvard, UCLA, and the University of Michigan. You want to give me some QSs for those?
0: Harvard's
2: three?
0: Harvard's four.
1: Well, it'll be one of them, so we've got that. Amazing.
0: What's the other one?
1: UCLA.
0: UCLA,
1: yeah, that's California, like
2: Los Angeles.
1: 10, I think?
2: Yeah.
1: Well, it's not as good as Berkeley. Yeah, so I'm going to
3: go. Oh, no, so it's not Berkeley.
1: 17.
3: So
1: Berkeley's quite high.
3: Berkeley's high, so yeah, well, global, 26 maybe. Okay. And then what was the last one? University of
2: Michigan.
3: Michigan, 800.
0: Yeah, 120.
3: Yeah, 120 as well. There we
2: go. So Harvard is 5. Right. UCLA is 49 and Uni Michigan 51.
0: Oh.
1: Well, there you go.
3: Every average
2: And what they did was that something no one has been able to do before. They did took a group of people and did a randomized controlled trial of the efficacy of parachute usage.
1: Oh, yes.
2: Randomly split people into a group of parachute wearers and a group of empty backpack wearers, got them to jump out of a plane and confirm whether or not the parachute has a positive impact on their health.
0: Mm.
2: It is one of those things in the world that we don't test for obvious reasons.
0: Well, you did it with the beavers.
2: We did do it with the beavers. We did throw those out of planes, but not without parachutes. Actually, no, they did accidentally test some without parachutes. You're right, Max. Yeah, they did beaver
0: relocations
2: or reintroductions across the parts of North America, and they just chucked them in crates out of planes. But sometimes the parachutes didn't open properly. I think it was post World War II, so they were using like bombers and things.
0: Yeah, they were.
2: Anyway.
0: Yeah.
3: I'm not going to be able to listen to any other science now.
2: In this study, which is weird enough in its own right, they screened 92 people for inclusion. They had to be 18 years or older and deemed rational decision makers. As you might expect, only 23 of them agreed to be enrolled. Were included in the participation in randomized trials compromised by widely held beliefs about lack of treatment equipoise. I'm just checking our resident acronym police to see if she's picked up on that one. The parachute trials, they're called. God. The participation in randomized trials compromised by widely held beliefs about the lack of treatment equipoise. Did you get parachute from that?
1: Where's L? Where's L?
2: Participation, PA, at the start of parachute.
1: Hate it.
2: In randomized. So
1: you get one letter per word.
2: Skipping the in. Participation in randomized gives us para. Trials, ignore trials. Compromised, by widely, ignore that. Held for the H, so we're at parach at the moment. And then beliefs about lack of treatment equipoise. Beliefs about lack of, we're just taking the U from about for that one. And then
1: treatment, 5 words down the drain.
2: Equipoise for TE. Parachute trials.
0: So done.
1: No. Responsible acronyms.
3: Responsible acronyms. Responsible service of acronyms.
1: Yeah, please. Please get your RSA before going through science.
2: Participants gave written consent, answered forms about previous medical history, previous parachute use, body characteristics, all sorts of things that can affect the efficacy of a parachute. And then the 23 participants were randomly allocated into the group that got backpacks or the group that got parachutes. They individually were boarded into a small private aircraft. I do have to mention a small caveat in the study that they had two sites. In one site, they were using a plane. In the other site, they were using a helicopter. Mm. Before they jumped, they were asked again whether they were willing to jump from the aircraft, getting second confirmation. As they jumped, the researchers recorded the altitude and velocity of the aircraft. Where possible, they conducted follow-up interviews with the participants within 5 minutes of them making contact with the ground to assess their health and well-being. Now, they were predicting, based on the assumption that the average jump altitude from something like skydiving is 4,000 metres, that they would have a 99% primary outcome, which is either death or major traumatic injury.
4: Yeah.
2: In the group without parachutes, and basically 0%, trending to 0% in the group with parachutes. Shockingly, they didn't find that at all. What they found in the group with parachutes was 0 deaths and 0 severe injuries, major traumatic injuries. In the control group with no parachute, they also found no deaths and no major traumatic injuries. Meaning, in this study, a randomized control study, they found that the use of a parachute has no significant difference on whether or not you die when you jump out of an aircraft. They do note one limitation to their study, just a small thing. As they say in the paper, a minor caveat to our findings is that the rate of the primary outcome, that being death and major traumatic injury, was substantially lower in this study than was anticipated at the time of its conception and design. In other words, you can't really test the difference in death and major traumatic injury rates between two things if you don't get any death or major traumatic injury.
0: You don't go through with it,
2: In the study.
4: They went through with it, man. They jumped.
2: They go on to write about this limitation.
4: You can watch videos.
2: Yeah. Speculating that the participants could have been at lower risk of death or major trauma because they jumped from an average altitude of 0.6 metres on an aircraft moving at an average of 0 kilometres per hour.
4: Okay. There are videos online. It's incredible. Humans really don't need a parachute.
2: No
4: to jump
2: parachute
4: on a plane.
2: Needed. Mm. They do also note that no parachute was deployed even in the group with the parachutes on because it's such a short drop that they don't need. Now, the implications of this study, I do have to, just to put the British Medical Journal at ease, this was published in their Christmas edition in 2018, which is, you know, a bit of a gimmick edition.
4: Scientists love having a giggle at misinformation.
2: Yeah, exactly. And that's the bit that they're trying to hit.
4: The festive spirit.
2: They nothing says Christmas like scientific rigor. What they really wanted to do with this study is talk about how science can kind of get misused and bastardized, and bits of the scientific method can get misused. Things like randomized control trials by themselves do not deliver perfect results. You can have a randomized control trial of parachute use, and if you aren't testing key things like high altitude and high velocity travel, it's a meaningless study, even though the methods are randomized control trials
4: it's
2: within them.
4: It's not the fall that kills you. And it's the increased velocity with the ground.
2: That's exactly right. They also say that warn about how this is a very, very over-the-top example of reading beyond what research actually says. They warn that clinicians will need to consider this information of 0 kilometres per hour and 0.6 metres altitude when extrapolating to their own settings of parachute use. And they say it illustrates the perils of interpreting trials outside of context. And they also talk about something quite interesting in randomised control trials themselves. Looking at things like vaccines and misinformation around vaccines, they talk about how when you have a strong consensus on something working really well or a big bit of misinformation out in the world impacting people's belief in the efficacy of something like a vaccine, it changes the participants available for trials. Mm. They talk about theirs. They had a 93 people they screened, all of whom were either family and friends or people who the researchers were unfortunate, as they say, unfortunate enough to be seated next to on commercial flights over the study.
0: That's right.
2: And then asked them, how would you be
0: like?
2: Willing to jump out of a plane without a parachute?
4: Imagine if you're on a flight. This guy next to you says that.
1: This is the most annoying person in the pub.
4: Like, are you proposing something? Preparing? Hypothetically.
2: And so they say, and it ended up being largely the researchers themselves, their family, friends, and a couple of these unlucky members of the public who did the study. But they say this has real implications when you're doing actual studies, especially when you're testing something that is, in a medical context, you've got prevailing wisdom saying we do this thing, and to do a randomized control trial of it, you have to put some people outside of that treatment. We're almost certain that this treatment works, but to test it, we need to make sure some people don't get the treatment and compare them. which is a very hard thing to justify doing. And then beyond that, in when you're testing stuff like vaccines, for instance, because it's such a big body of people who are not going to take part in that study, even though they're the ones who potentially have the most to gain, unvaccinated people are the ones you need to test a lot of the time. If you're testing a new vaccine for the same virus, because you can't test people who have the existing vaccine, in a lot, you know, for instance, in a lot of cases, because of these this misinformation that's out in the world, randomized control trials get really skewered by the availability of participants. And so they talk about this in this study about how saying you just can lose a huge body of potential participants, and that means that the trial is not successful, not necessarily because the treatment isn't successful, but because the body of people available to test it on doesn't allow it to be successful. So anyway, a very weird little study about randomized testing of parachute use when you're jumping out of a plane. That's what I got for you, Max.
0: Cool. We're going to hear from the Bad News Brodies, and the song is called Michael's Driver.

0: Triple Z has been fiercely independent since 1975. 50 years on, and we're still mainly funded by subscribers. 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
1: We just heard from Bad News Brodies with their song Michael's Driver. Anyone know why I got car adjacent songs this week? Because on this day, back in 1963, Craig Breedlove set the world land speed record at 656 kilometres per hour. I was so hoping it was going to be 711.
2: Is that not just a rocket on wheels?
1: Pretty well.
2: It's hardly a car.
1: it's a land speed record. I didn't say it. Well, okay, it's not a car. And then in 1997, it got a bit quicker with the Thrust SSC, driven by a Royal Air Force pilot. Who managed to travel?
2: Tells you something, doesn't it? That it's
1: a climber. He managed to travel 1,228 kilometres per hour. Job done. You're tuning to 4ZZZ, and the show is No Idea with me, Max. We've got Izzy, we've got Gabe, and we've got a friendly neighbourhood marine scientist.
3: Do you know what tuna is?
4: Fish.
3: It's fish!
5: Someone's working on this. I don't know what I do without it.
6: Fish are friends, not food.
7: Great start.
5: Gabe, what does a cat say?
8: Yeah.
5: Max, what does a chicken say?
9: Cluck, cluck.
5: And Izzy, what does a shark say?
4: What are you doing?
2: Step to the side, crabs. There's a new evolutionary favourite in town, and this town ain't big enough for the two of them. Except there's a huge ocean. All right, I'm going to describe this to you. Max, I want you to tell me what this is. A curled, grippy tail. A long head that's tilted down towards the body. And a curious pouch in the males. What is that?
1: Marsupial scorpion.
5: I love that.
2: Izzy, want to jump in here?
10: I was thinking possum, but in the males,
2: okay, we're in the ocean segment, guys. We just heard
10: seahorse.
1: Yeah, seahorse.
10: Okay. Okay. Sorry. Oh. Had to lock in for a second. I was just thinking about possums.
2: A seahorse, of course, except I am not. I'm not talking about a seahorse. I'm talking about a completely new fish. So, we're in deep reefs off of southern Australia, off of the kelp forest, beautiful kelp forest along our southern border. Or off of our southern border, not right on it, that would be quite strange. In 2006, a scientific expedition is looking for extinct shellfish when it accidentally pulls up a rather odd specimen. Unfortunately for the specimen, this is quite common. There's lots of odd specimens, lots of things that aren't the things they're looking for. So it gets put with the others, mislabeled as an invertebrate, and then put in the drawers of a museum. Then at some point after that, and I wish I could tell you when, but the authors neglect to mention, someone must have relooked at it and thought, it doesn't quite look like an invertebrate. Now, Gabe, I've sent you a photo of it. What would you describe this as?
8: A seahorse with a big head.
2: Big head? Like, let's get into it. Like, really, what does this look like?
8: It looks like a little seahorse. It's kind of pink and orange, and it's got a big... I guess the head is maybe, if it's side on, so maybe it's more like a crest than a big bulbous head on the top, but it just looks like a flattened seahorse.
2: It does look very flat. It looks very 2D. I actually don't know if that is how it looks in real life or if that's just because it was in a museum.
8: Dried and preserved.
2: It does have a teeny tiny little beady eye, which I think to me is the thing that really made me go, doesn't look exactly like a seahorse. But it does, it's got the belly that you imagine with them, the curled tail. It's got some weird little ridge spines
8: along
2: its back.
8: Spikes down the back.
2: And it's got the little horsey face. They're very small. This one is smaller than your thumb. It's about 56 millimetres, this one, little guy. But it wasn't a seahorse. It was something different. And that has now been proven by researchers at the Australian Museum and Southern Cross University. QS ranking, please. Southern Cross. Oz Museum obviously doesn't.
8: Southern Cross University QS ranking.
10: I'm going to go
8: 550.
10: 300.
1: Yeah, I'm going 300.
2: 634. Congratulations, Gabe. So they've done this. They've been able to prove that it's not a seahorse by looking at the very few other similar specimens hidden in museum collections. Some of them were at the Australian Museum. I think some were at South Australian Museum, around the place. Now, they didn't actually say when they found them, when they looked at them, who first really looked at them. I tried to dig into the paper, but, man, it was dense. It was not quite chronological in when things happened. But one of the things that had already happened was that a couple of them had already been described not as invertebrates, like our main guy was, but as fishes. So two other species of fishes.
8: Which are vertebrates.
2: Yes, are vertebrates. As far as I can tell, they had already been labelled potentially as seahorses of some kind or in that family, which is where these researchers wanted to take a deeper look, which they did. So the main thing with these specimens is that they are, as they say, irreplaceable. There were very few of them. I think there was like 7 or 8 in total. And they could not dissect them because that would ruin them. So what they did was micro CT scanning, which is exactly what it sounds like. So it's an X-ray technology like you use in hospitals, but it's 3D. So they move it around so they can see 3D space.
8: Lots of X-rays.
2: But it's teeny, teeny, teeny tiny so that they can see these little bones. So in my head, I have to admit, what I'm imagining is a giant X-ray machine just spin down. I know that's not how they do it, but in my head that's what it looks like. Okay. And there's a tiny X-ray. Yeah. Seems very cute. And then they built 3D models of their skeletons on a computer and compared them bone by bone to traditional seahorses. Or they called them true seahorses, which I always think is a fun way of saying it. So that one caught in 2006, the first one that we found on the scientific expedition, was a new species.
8: Mm-hmm.
2: And it was somewhat connected to the other two species that had been described. So in total, 3 species. But the cool thing was they're a new genus. So they were not part of the seahorse family. The whole genus is from just 7 specimens gathered over 65 years. They were found from over 2,500 kilometres of coastline. And no new identification has been made in nearly 2 decades.
8: Mm.
2: So there's not that many of these guys. The fun thing is that the researchers have given them the common name or nickname, Sea Muppets.
1: Oh, cool.
10: Oh, no way.
1: Okay.
8: Really
2: isn't
8: good.
2: Isn't that brilliant? So our main guy, Gabe, you described the first thing you saw about our main guy was his head, right? His weird sort of bulgy
8: head. Seahorse with a big head.
2: And
8: yeah.
2: And if you had to describe the shape of that head, like if it was a human, what would you say?
8: The shape.
2: Like what sort of what does it remind you of?
8: What?
2: Because what it may have reminded them was of a helmet with the crest on it. So they've named it the Helmet Head Sea Muppet.
8: Nice.
2: Which is amazing. 10 out of 10. And it's called like Australianus Africa or something like that. And then they've got the Bull Neck Sea Muppet, which is the second one, and that's called a Minotaur. Get it? Minotaur, the bull-headed.
8: Yep.
10: Oh, my gosh.
2: Super cool. And then there's one of the best ones, Paradoxical Sea Muppet, which is a Paradoxus. Can you imagine your name being the Paradoxical Sea Muppet? Like, that just sounds so insulting. I love it. And so what we're seeing here is this is a new genus, and they look identical to seahorses. You had to look into their bones to see that they were not seahorses.
8: Mm-hmm.
2: And this reminds me, obviously, of carcinization. Now, Izzy, do you remember what carcinization is?
10: No. Oh.
2: Everything wants to be crab.
10: Yes, there
2: Everything
10: we go.
2: Crab. It's crab.
10: We yearn for the crab.
2: People, like, we just keep churning out crabs. The world loves crab. There's so many crab-shaped things in the world that have evolved independently.
8: Yes.
2: And Gabe, what's the official word we use in science for when things evolve independently?
8: Convergent evolution.
2: Convergent evolution.
8: Same sort of end point, even though it's come from very different branches.
2: Very different
8: of the
2: places.
8: Evolutionary
2: and
8: tree.
2: What does convergent evolution tell us?
8: Tells us that body plan seems to be pretty effective.
1: Yeah.
2: For something.
8: Whatever reason.
1: Yeah.
8: Yeah.
2: That solution solves a problem. There is obviously a problem out there to which that is a good enough solution that multiple things have ended up being in that sort of place. It's almost like how multiple things around the world made keys, you know, like different cultures made keys that sort of kind of resemble each other because it was a logical solution to the problem. Everything wants to be crab. But not these guys. These guys want to be a seahorse shape. Seahorse body, bent head, gripping tail, brood pouch, which we've talked about before, is actually quite close to a uterus, although I don't know how close in this one. So within the family Stygnathidae, which is the one that has the seahorses in it, that shape actually evolved twice.
8: Wow.
2: In that already. So there's the true seahorses, and then there's like pipe fishes, pipe horses, and sea dragons, and they actually evolved independently. And now there are these guys, the sea muppets, which to me, honestly, the thing I take away from this is that the convergent evolution was solving a problem. Mpreg is just that popular. It's coming for all of us. Just you wait. Carcinization is going to step over, and Mpreg's going to be the big new thing under the sea.
10: Oh, God.
1: Coco. Is that it?
2: There's one other fun thing. I just wanted to leave you with Mpreg, but there is actually something else. The main thing to note is that these are what we call a lost species. So you may hear that and think, oh, they're extinct, they're gone. No, not true. The term lost species means that we've only found them once they're dead. So these have been pulled up in trawls, also scientific expeditions. That's the only place we've gotten them from, and they've already been dead. And then they've been preserved and we found them in museums. So everything we have is in museums. No one's ever seen one alive. We have a vague idea of where they live. But because
8: we're deep, right?
2: It's 50 to 125 metres depth. So not actually that deep for the ocean.
8: You're not scubaing that deep.
2: But it's in this weird zone in the ocean where it's too expensive to get to, but not quite important enough that you would spend that money to get there.
8: Mm.
2: So a lot gets lost in there. And so the researchers think that there probably are quite a few of these guys living out there, but we will not know how much, whether they're being affected by anything. We don't know anything about them until we go looking. So they're hoping that now that they've described this as a whole new thing, and that we know that seahorses are apparently important, we can go look for more.
1: Cool, cool.
10: Ooh.
1: We're going to hear from Genevieve, and the song is called Drive Home.

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G'day, g'day. This is Jackie Marshall here, and 4ZZZ is fiercely independent, just like me, since 1975. Well, I'm 77, but what the heck. So if you want to keep it that way, subscribe to 4ZZZ.

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1: Good morning, this is Conrad and Ash for 11 a.m. Zedlines.
2: In local news, Queensland Nurses and Midwives Union survey results have concluded that the industry is facing a crisis level of workplace violence. The data released today following the tri-annual survey of the union's members has deduced 80% of respondents had experienced a form of workplace violence within the last year. Close to 2,000 respondents out of the 8,754 total made claims of physical attack, while 74% reported verbal abuse as the most common type of violence. Union Secretary Sarah Beeman stated, quote, "A lot of staff are underreporting because it's just an accepted practice that the patients don't know what they're doing in these instances," and has explained that it has become normalised to not report the incidents.
1: Brisbane City Council has been accused of sneaky rate hikes. While Lord Mayor Adrian Schrinner boasted about a mere 3.97% average rate rise for households during the budget in June, some homeowners have been hit with significantly greater increases. The Lord Mayor's office has since clarified that the 3.97% figure only applies to freestanding houses. The office's other promise of an increased cap of only 7.5% also has a caveat in that it does not apply to owners paying the minimum rates base. Suzanne Hall, an apartment resident in Milton, said her rates climbed by just under 13%. She said, quote, "It's just misleading information. They're not being transparent."
2: In national news, Arnott, the creator of some of Australia's most loved snacks, has had its Adelaide workers walk off the job in protest for a pay rise. This follows the previous pay rises, which equated to less than $1 an hour, which ABC humorously stated it is not enough to buy a pack of biscuits. The United Workers Union claimed approximately 160 employees participated in the 24-hour stoppage yesterday, which is the first action taken in more than three decades. Union spokesperson Adam Auld stated, quote, "What you'll find is these workers have to actually work overtime to make their pay packet stretch."
1: Students across Australia are planning student walkout protests against One Nation Party leader Pauline Hanson all across the country. The protest movement, which has been dubbed Students Say No to Hanson, has set up an organized class walkout next week. Set for Thursday, the 13th of August, the protest will march on Parliament buildings and other major landmarks in cities across the country. The protest is in response after Hanson called for Australia to become a, quote, monocultural society. Without specifying what that meant, she then went on to meet with British fascist and convicted criminal Tommy Robinson. Once again, the protest is scheduled for Thursday, 13th of August, starting at 1 p.m. in King George Square. 13th of August, 1 p.m., King George Square.
2: In international news, 157 migrants travelling through the English Channel have been saved from a burning boat by French Coast Guards. No casualties were reported, however, this rescue brought to attention the dangers of channel crossings in a growing time of human traffickers who cram large amounts of people onto incredibly small boats. A British government spokesperson stated, quote, "This incident underlies the terrible dangers of small boat crossings. We continue to work relentlessly with the French and our partners overseas to prevent these perilous journeys." The influx of migrants have prompted crisis talks across the European Union.
1: 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It's currently 21 degrees with an expected maximum of 25 today. The fire danger is moderate. The UV index is predicted to reach 4, which is also in the moderate band.
2: That's all your news for 11 a.m. We'll be back tomorrow morning with more. 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
1: We just heard from Moonan with their song Mr. Taxi Driver. And before Zed Lyons, we heard from Molly Millington with Just Drive. And before that was Juice Webster with Long Drive. You're tuning to 4ZZZ and the show is No Idea with me, Max. We got Izzy, okay, we got Max Millington, so we must have to do this.
2: Single press overtake, stay in scenario 7.
3: If you push me off the track, I think you have to leave the space. All the time you have to leave the space.
4: Come on. Get it, kiddo. Get it.
5: Woo. Yeah, you don't need to tell me that.
6: Max, we're in this together, mate. Head down. Come on.
5: Yeah! Great job, guys. That was hard work. Oh, that was hard work.
1: F1. All teams are located, all F1 teams are located in the Northern Hemisphere, and they're all on summer break at the moment during our winter. The FIA mandates a strict 14-day mid-season summer shutdown for all Formula 1 teams to control spiralling operational costs and protect team personnel from the intense race calendar. During this window, all car design, wind tunnel testing, production and simulator development are completely prohibited, and the FIA monitors compliance through random audits and digital surveillance of team facilities.
7: I mean, not to mention that it gets quite loud if you want to bring a Formula One car to a track as well.
1: To life. Yeah. True. What do you think of that, this summer break, Gabe? Do you think it curtails costs, as it were?
8: Curtails costs. Oh, I don't know. I'm sure the teams know more than we do about that. But it does. It's interesting. It does take the wind out of it a bit, doesn't it? Not having that constant momentum of the next race to go forward to. Especially this year, I feel like because of the big gap they had through the Middle East conflict, taking out a bunch of races. And then the
1: World That's true. Cup that was our summer break, well. Wasn't it?
9: Yeah.
7: It's like the pre-summer break.
1: Yeah.
8: I think a lot of the fans of the sport have probably had that break because of the conflict between in Iran and affecting the whole of the Middle East and pulling races there. And then I think a lot of fans probably got, like myself, got distracted by the World Cup. Mm. And now they're ready to get back into it.
1: Yes.
8: And they're on break. So I think there will be a cost, to get to your question, Max, of viewership. This is the time where I think people are ready to get back in.
1: They're hungry
8: and
1: for
8: it's
1: it.
8: Not on.
1: Yeah.
8: But, you know, always leave them wanting more. So there's always a need for a bit of a break.
1: Well, doubling down on that war you're talking about, the F1 calendar is usually out by this time for next year. Mm. And that's had to be pushed out a bit because of obvious reasons.
9: Ongoing.
1: Especially like Bahrain testing and so forth. So. Yes. Pre-season testing will probably, I just pencil in Barcelona straight up, because Madrid's going to be the feature race in Spain. So it's a sort of a separate track now, not being utilised to its full capacity.
9: Yeah. Mm.
1: That could work well. And then the opening rounds, which I'm excited about, because they're meant to be in Bahrain and the Middle East. Maybe Melbourne.
7: So back to Malaysia.
1: Or Malaysia.
9: Yeah, I was going to say, seeing that announcement as well, saying Malaysia will host the Bahrain Grand Prix was also...
1: Yeah. Do you think Melbourne could be in the mix for the number one race next year, the 2027
8: calendar? Is Melbourne
1: going
8: to be under construction next year, though?
9: Yeah.
1: It's not a good look.
8: I don't think it's going to be in good nick.
9: Judging by a few TikToks I've seen, it looks like they haven't started much as well. So I think it's going to be a very
1: They'll
9: Aussie strategy of...
1: So. Okay.
9: We'll
7: There'll
9: see.
7: There'll be a
1: tent. Yeah.
9: Yeah.
1: Anyway, there are confirmed changes for 2027 calendar, and that is the Dutch Grand Prix at Zandvoort will not return after 2026.
7: Yep. And the last one this year, yep.
1: Unfortunately, tracks like Spa and, of course, as I mentioned, Barcelona will alternate between
7: it's such a weird pick,
1: other
7: isn't it? Like,
1: slots.
7: Why Spa and Barcelona?
1: Yeah.
7: Of any two that you're going to pick to swap in and out, like, a Barcelona I can understand to an extent. I think also because the drivers have tested there so much, it's just sort of like, it's old hat. You know, it's a bit boring for them.
1: It's like Zandvoort for the ladies.
9: Yeah. And I'll get into that.
1: No. Anyway, as I promised, I would talk about F2 and F3 a little bit. I'll just tell you how the championship's going. We've got the guy from Bulgaria, Nikola Solov. He's winning the F2 championship at the moment from Gabriel. That's a great name, isn't it?
9: Mm-hmm.
1: Mini,
8: isn't it just?
1: Surname. He's Italian. And Rafael Camara from Brazil, who's third in the championship of the F2s. F3 championship sees Freddie Slater. What a great name. He can only be from the UK. But this is unusual. You go Chakwa.
9: Chakwa, who I've been following through F3.
1: Yeah.
9: He is American.
1: Yeah.
9: 6'3", I want to say.
1: Really?
9: 6'4". You can see him. One of the reasons why I started following him is when we were in Melbourne, you can easily see him.
1: Mm.
9: He's a driver that somehow manages to fit in those super small F3 cars.
1: Okay.
9: But, yeah, an up-and-coming, like, F3 champion.
1: So taller than George.
9: He is tall. He is almost basketball league levels. Yeah.
1: And then we've got Theo Nauel from France, who's third in the F3 championship. Hit us up for some women in motorsport news.
9: Well, it's not just F1 who's having a summer break. Although for the F1 Academy drivers, they took the opportunity to resume some in-season testing at Zandvoort in preparation to take on the circuit for round 4 in August. Mm. So this is the testing circuit for the ladies. Over 2 days of testing in July and 2,300 laps just over, there were many things learned, including no one can beat British driver Alicia Pomolsky, who's also leading. She is the only driver to break into the 1:36 mark on the circuit, setting a benchmark that no one for the rest of the 2 days could touch.
1: Mm-hmm.
9: And it's not surprising to see this, especially with Zandvoort getting often comparisons to Pomolsky's home circuit of Silverstone. So success will obviously come quite easy if there's a lot of similarities within that driving style. We also saw,
7: I guess, like sector 3, eh?
9: Yeah, that's definitely. Probably,
7: yeah.
9: And just kind of like pushing it in very similar kind of those wider roads as well. 16-year-old French driver Lisa Pillwood also made her first outing at Zandvoort. She placed 3 top 4 results and this came after a very successful result at Silverstone, where she claimed her best qualifying result in 3rd as well. And she was a wild card entry for Singapore earlier this year, so great to see her coming really into fruition. So exciting results for these two drivers, and definitely people to keep an eye on as we head into round 4 at the end of August. So coming up quite shortly, it'll be a race of not only speed but familiarity, especially on the circuit that they're testing on. So very exciting. Can't wait to see these girls get back out there, because we've also had quite a long break. Not only is the format of F1 Academy, but especially when you've had 2 GPs cut, there's quite a long...
1: This is like, what, six...
9: There's only 6 rounds.
1: Weekends, yeah.
9: Yeah, there's only 6 rounds, and then 2 of them have been cut. So we'll get, I believe we'll get a feature race, so a 3rd race additional for the rest of the season.
1: Yeah.
9: But still, it really kills the momentum of like, yeah, we're back at it, and we're on break.
1: Yes.
9: And we're back at it, and now we're on summer break.
1: It's hard to follow, isn't it?
9: Mm-hmm.
1: Anyway. Maxie, anything to add on it?
7: Super, no, not at all. I never heard the Zandvoort Silverstone comparison before. That's really interesting.
9: Yeah, and she said especially like Silverstone is a lot really familiar for a lot of British drivers, because that's where all most karting events will happen, or motorsport testing will occur from the teams who are based there.
7: Yeah, of course, yeah.
9: So it's really interesting seeing those comparisons, and then obviously giving her a big test advantage for the season and then the round afterwards.
1: And supercars also happened the weekend. It was in WA. And I was wondering why I was turning on the TV and I was watching the races at night in Brisbane time, because it's 7 WA. So
9: of course.
1: I couldn't quite get my head around it. Races 23, 24, and 25 happened. Race 23 was won by Matt Payne. He also won race 25. And in between, Brock Finney snared race 24. This leaves the championship as Matt Payne winning it. Brock Feeney is 2nd currently, and Cam Waters is 3rd in the Supercars Championship. No SVG news this week because they had a layover. They did no racing last week in NASCAR Cup. Rip. It's all to play for this weekend, so we'll see what happens. And I'll get back to that next week. Gabe, any more to add to the Motor app this week?
8: MotoGP at Silverstone this weekend.
9: Of course.
8: So that'll be good. And then there's nothing much else coming up for the next few weeks.
1: Ducati's going to win that for sure. Job done.
8: You reckon?
1: Yeah.
8: Done.
1: Okay.
8: No, don't even bother.
1: Maxi, anything to add?
7: I think that's it.
1: Cool, cool. We'll get back in the playlist. We're going to hear from Uncle Uma. And the song is called Drive.

0: Like it was that song. That was Uncle Uma with their song Drive. You're tuned to 4ZZZ and the show is No Idea with me, Max. We've got Peter, we've got Izzy, we've got Gabe, and we've got part three of this. Ooh, weird. Ooh, ooh, weird science. Researchers had developed a prototype device that turns infrared light into full colour images, offering a new approach to night vision.
1: Mm. So it would just look like seeing.
0: Yes, exactly. Most infrared cameras today can only measure brightness, so the images they produce are rendered in a single colour, generally green. So this is why I'm calling it the green monochrome paradigm or green scale. A team at the Beijing Institute of Technology, QS, are ranking. It's in the hundreds or 200s.
2: In
1: Beijing.
2: Okay.
1: 236.
3: 280.
2: 290.
0: Peter's closest. 243 has taken a different approach. Their device maps different wavelengths and intensities of infrared light, creating distinct visible colours that the human eye can easily differentiate. The system relies on quantum dots, like you find in your telly, made from mercury telluride particles just a few nanometres in size. Because of their scale, these particles respond differently depending on the wavelength and the strength of the incoming infrared light. Weaker, longer wavelength signals produce a simpler electrical response, while stronger, shorter wavelength signals produce a more complex one. And that signal is passed into a two-layer display, one layer emitting a red light, the other cyan, which is like a colour blue. Weak infrared input produces a dim red glow. As the signal strengthens, more change activates the cyan layer, producing a broader range of colour and brightness. Because the resulting colour is tied directly to the physical properties of the incoming light, the system can convey more information than a standard brightness-based display. To test the concept, the team built a lightweight, semi-transparent eyeglass prototype weighing 23 grams, allowing users to view normal... Light. Yeah.
1: Just like glasses, that's pretty light.
0: Yeah. Allowing users to view normal and infrared-enhanced images at the same time. In controlled tests, it produced clear, colour-coded images of simple shapes and moving objects. The researchers also tested whether the converted signal could be detected by biological systems. In laboratory experiments, infrared light processed through device triggered responses in engineered cells, measurable brain activity in mice, and retinal responses in human volunteers.
1: Because when we do neurology, you think of, like, people seem to think that, you know, your eyes see, but your eyes don't see, your brain sees. Your eyes take in information that your brain interprets into an image. And so, and that's sort of all of your senses, they're called sensory organs because they are sort of separate things that take in information for your brain to use. So they've found in multiple things that you can add extra senses to people or to, you know, things with brains, and brains will learn to interpret the information. So, yeah, theoretically, you could add a third eye or something to someone. Mm-hmm. If you had it connected directly to their brain, it would learn to could learn to interpret the signals.
0: Cool, cool. And they reckon they cite some limitations with their study. The test so far involved simple high contrast targets in controlled settings. And the display, unfortunately, requires external power. And the other big one for me was the mercury telluride, also a heavy metal compound.
1: That's something you want close to
0: your
1: brain,
0: eye. Really. It might have a long-term safety issue.
2: Yeah. The only example I can see in the paper, and I may have just missed

0: this, but it's using it's just like a box with the word bit, B-I-T, in all caps written in it with grey-green background and yellow words.
1: Yeah.
0: And they show the view through the through the device, and it, you know, it does convert a bit of yellow into it and stuff. It doesn't, I don't think it's true to what you'd see in the daytime, but
2: it couldn't be really, could it? Because that's not how wavelengths work.
0: Mm.
2: Because daylight is a very specific wavelength going in, it'll be refracted in different ways and reflected in different ways. So if you don't have that input, then you're going to be going with different things anyway. Like, for example, cats who have night vision probably don't see in the same colours. I imagine it would change colours as the sky goes darker.
1: True. Okay. We're going to hear from Automicide, and the song is called Drive.

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3: It's here from Thomas Eye with their song Drive. You tune into 4ZZZ, and the show's No Idea, your weekly dose of science. With me, Max Grudizzi, we've got Peter. What do you got for us, guy?
4: Oh, we've got the results, the big results of the social media ban.
3: The NAPLAN results. If you
4: yes, basically, Max, the NAPLAN results for the government. Because it's, if you can believe it, been just about 9 months since Australia's social media ban for under 16 started. And if the government's plan had gone to plan, babies born later this month will have developed in a world where children were off the phones, frolicking together in the local park. So before we get to the official results, any inclinations from the room on how well the band's been going?
5: I think unless you're building those parks, they're not going to be there.
3: Yeah. I reckon it's about 30% effective.
4: Yeah? Okay.
3: Easy.
4: Interesting. 0420626733.
3: Oh, we're not going to find
6: out. Yeah. Well, I do have a 15-year-old brother, so I've seen it kind of firsthand. Yes. And from, not to dob him in, but he is still on social media, so I was a bit apprehensive about the results on this one. But Gabe, give us the number.
4: Yeah, these are the first official results. It comes from the three-month mark, which means we're going back to March or April this year when these people were asked. So it's been 3 months about since the ban. Those results have just been published now. And when I say the word kids, when we're talking about this, it's just 10 to 15-year-olds. It's not looking at under 10-year-olds. They don't have that included in the survey. And it's a group of 803 children who are a part of about 4,000 kids and their parents who were surveyed at baseline just before the ban went into place. I'm sure they would have loved to do earlier than that, but, you know, it's just...
5: hard to predict that the government's going to do it in the first
4: exactly
5: place.
4: Exactly right. So
5: you're just going around asking kids about things.
4: So they got baseline results. They followed up with 800 of those kids and their parents at the three-month mark. Now, for a start, the big one is 81% of those 10 to 15-year-olds surveyed said they'd recently used an age-restricted social media platform. So your brother is not in the minority by any sense
6: not at all.
4: Of the imagination. That's ever so slightly down from 86% when they asked kids the same question at the end of last year. Only one in three kids who say they hold an account say they have had it banned and actually shut down or deactivated since the ban.
5: Actually, more than I thought that would be.
4: One in three. So, but that's, I think, just saying at least one of their accounts has been shut down or banned or deactivated. And from those kids, they then ask them why that's happened. Like, why haven't you had them the access taken away or removed? Half of them said the platform hasn't asked me to verify my age.
5: Yeah.
3: Mm-hmm.
4: And
3: really?
4: 37% said the age listed on my account is 16 or above.
3: Yes. Mm-hmm.
4: Which I played that card when I was setting up my first Facebook account.
5: Yeah. I was 12 quite early.
4: So, there's more stuff there about age verifications, getting it wrong and that sort of thing. But the large majority of the kids are just getting around it by either not being asked to verify the age or just setting an age, particularly before the ban went into place, of over 16.
5: I was going to say, I've never been asked.
4: Yeah.
5: Not once.
4: Mm-hmm. Yeah, I remember when the ban went into place, I set up accounts on a bunch of the platforms and they just kind of let me on.
5: Yeah.
4: Even some of them let me on, even though I said I was under 16.
5: Right.
4: But a bunch of them, I just said I was exactly 16 years old and they didn't really ask for any permission or any sort of check. And then the other worrying signs, there's a bit of data showing that parents may already be checking out as a result of the ban being in place because they asked the parents the same sort of question. Does your kid, have they recently used social media? And at the baseline, about a quarter of parents weren't aware that their kids were recently using social media. That's jumped to a third of parents now not being aware that their kids have recently used social media in the kids that are using it. So a jump there of in awareness. So on the surface, it appears, I don't know, is he like a total failure? Maybe. The right way of saying it.
6: And
4: just
6: personally looking, like discussing this policy internationally, we're obviously one of the first nations to have done something like this. And there's been talks of the UK implementing something similar. So all of this data will go towards a larger body of policy, future policy works for internet for a variety of different nations. Seeing, yeah, parents go a little, take their hands off within regards to social media is quite an interesting effect that we didn't think, because obviously you'd be focused more on the kids losing access to social media, not necessarily the implications on parents, but very interesting results.
4: Yeah, so like clearly kids are not banned from social media. Mm-mm. So it's, on that sense, it has failed. I did find a little bit more in the story in some of the numbers deeper into these surveys. It's quite an extensive survey. The number of kids who say they own a social media account on one of the age-restricted platforms has shifted from 52% to 42%. Most of those kids in the 10% drop have said they've shifted to using the social media platforms without an account, which is actually the function of what of the ban. The ban was not a ban on using the socials. It was having an account on the
7: that
4: social media.
7: That could then
4: media.
7: Be used to target you with very specific content. Mm-hmm. And
4: all the algorithms get pulled into it. And just practically very difficult to be able to ban certain platforms on apps on the online from certain age ranges, but the account banning is a easier thing to do. So there has been a shift there. There's been an increase from 12 to 18% in the kids who say they haven't used any of the age-restricted platforms at all. And
7: I wonder how much of that is just self-policing, though. Because I feel like it's one of those things where everyone knows it's bad for you. And people talk about this with kids where they think that, oh, your kids have no idea and kids just want to do the wrong thing, blah, blah. And they don't. I'm sure a lot of teenagers would prefer to not be on these platforms, and this sort of gives them a good reason to start doing that.
4: Yes.
7: And I'd be surprised if it wasn't self-policed.
4: They do ask about the norms for the kids. They ask them, what are the norms about this stuff? And there has been a bit of a bump that 57%, now down to 44% of the kids say most kids my age use social media as a very true statement. And then the kids my age who don't have social media missing out stats have also dropped by a few percent. It's gone from 43% down to 40% or just under 40%.
7: I'd like them to be able to expand that, though, because I think, again, this plays into this idea that kids are superficial and don't think about things deeper than that.
4: Yeah.
7: Because the question, are kids missing out? Well, yeah, they will be. They'll be missing out on something. I think the better question to ask would be, do you think that it is bad that they are missing out on this? Do you think that they are upset about this? Does it change their quality of life?
4: Yeah, we'll get into a similar question at the end, but I do also want to point out there could be a factor here of these are at the youngest 10-year-old kids. As much as the survey is try, there will possibly also be a factor of the government's asking me, am I using something I know I'm not allowed to use? I'm going to feed them the answers they want. So that could be a part of the reasons as well. So clearly, surface level, ban's not working. If you dig a little deeper, there is some promising shifts in the right direction. But for me, the core part of the results isn't about those sorts of stats. It's really about the core question of how much social media usage is going on, because I think that was the reason for the ban wasn't just to put in a ban. It was to try and shift kids at a point where their brains are developing, their personalities are developing, to have less of a reliance online and more of a reliance on offline activities that we know are just like fundamental to human evolution.
7: And better for you, make you as a person, not you as a collective, all of these things.
4: So before the ban, 60% of 10 to 15-year-old kids said they use social media daily. It's now 57%. It's like a 3% shift. That's no change statistically, really. And same story with the offline activities. The number of, the frequency with which kids are doing, say they're doing things like sports, arts, hanging out with friends, being with family, going to community events, hasn't changed. The things they're tracking, they haven't changed at all, really. And when they ask their parents about problematic use, like going without eating or sleeping and spending less time with family and friends as a result of being online, those stats also haven't changed since the ban. And then on average, usage for 10 to 15-year-olds is still 2 hours and 9 minutes per day during the week and 3 hours 58 per day on the weekends. Shockingly, they didn't ask them that question in the baseline survey. I can't compare that to anything yet.
7: Thing to not
4: but
7: ask.
4: It's still a very high number. There will be more surveys coming, which I'm sure they'll ask that one in the coming questions. We'll get one. One should have just finished for the 6-month mark. So we'll get those results soon, hopefully, whenever the eSafety Commissioner releases it. And I should qualify, these aren't scientifically peer-reviewed published results. This is a government report for all of this info. In the meantime, the government says they're going to try and double down on compliance, because that's been a big identified flaw, is that the social media companies could just be choosing to wear the impacts of not acting on it as much as they could. And the government's also introducing a digital duty of care legislation this year, which should push things, you know, maybe more in the right direction. But yeah, all of the kids are still on socials. I think we all need that. a lot of factors at play there. Yeah, Izzy?
6: I think it's really interesting seeing, obviously, we'll get the next intake of results, but for a lot of adults, I was seeing, you know, good, kids should get off social media. My social media isn't designed for children. So it's a failure on all parts, but also when you take something as crucial to socializing as social media from these people who did have it and then had it taken away, it's not surprising that you will find, much like prohibition, they're going to find a way to do it. So this full, complete banning will never work. And I think, like I mentioned earlier, it is a signal to international nations who might be looking at something like this that verification is going to be really important. And of course, trying to police international entities is going to be really hard. So I think I'm very excited to see what the 6 months will be looking at, especially on screen time and then also just wider socialization as well. From my observations as an older sibling, but also someone who works at popular shopping centres, a lot more kids out, a lot more kind of socialising, but obviously we don't know what they're looking at or what they're interacting with now, now that they don't have accounts as well. So there was a whole, we've discussed alternative social media accounts that also, or social media apps that came about because of the ban. So where's that going? There's a lot of wider questions here at play.
7: I think maybe shifting the focus as well, and this is like you said about for international policy, is that, yes, verification, yes, this should be happening, yes, blah, yes, yes, yes, yes, yes. But at the same time, you need to be able to make sure they have those good alternatives. It's all well and good to say kids should go to the park, but is the park the same as it was in your day, or is it the sort of place where people now expect kids to be quiet and not make any noise and be essentially a silent, invisible part of society? So there's all those things I think you need to address. If you're just going to tell kids to go somewhere else, there needs to be somewhere else to go to.
6: And that's kind of on that. Yeah. If you're going to be, if these kids are going to be socializing in shopping centers, public areas, and we're living in a time of youth crime, is there a duty of care there? So you can't be pushing these kids off a dopamine obsessed app and then pushing them out into the public sphere with no support.
4: There's one question I want to leave it on, unless anyone, you want to jump in with anything else, which is the question that for me had the biggest shift since the baseline before the ban and 3 months into the ban, which was asking kids at the start, are you supportive or opposed, or do you think it'll have no impact? And then 3 months in, asking them, did it have a good impact? Did it have a negative impact? Or did it have no impact? So before the ban, 19% of 10 to 15 year olds said they were supportive. 44% were opposed, said it would have a negative impact, and 29% thought it would have no impact. And then asked them that again with the rephrasing, it's dropped to 12% say it's been positive, just 20% say it's been negative.
7: Oh, okay.
4: And 65% of the kids, up from 29%, have said it has no impact. That's a huge shift.
6: Yeah.
4: And I think that's one of the key things. There are some great quotes from a lot of kids pulled into the report saying, you know, kind of hitting all the things you'd expect to read about, sometimes it's hard to communicate with friends, on the other hand, sometimes I just feel bored, sometimes I can't relate to jokes that come from online, I spend less time on there, as some of my friends don't have an account anymore, we talk about it less at school. Like, there's the whole range of those comments coming through, but that big number has jumped. 65% of the kids they're tracking who are part of the targets of this ban are saying it's had no impact.
7: Yeah.
4: And that's more than double the amount of the kids who predicted it would have no impact. And I think that, for me, is the real kicker in the results.
7: Yeah.
4: The kids themselves are just like, this is doing nothing.
7: Yeah.
4: That's where I'll leave it, unless you got anything else to jump in with.
3: Cool. We're going to hear from the people. The song is called We All Wanna Drive Our Cars.

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2: I reckon I can do that voiceover. Thank you.
3: No reverb. You're welcome. Yeah. Okay, do it right now.
2: 4ZZZ.
3: Nice.
2: You're listening to 4ZZZ. We said from the people, we all want to drive our cars. You're tuning to 4ZZZ, and the show is No Idea with me, Max. We've got Izzy, we've got Gabe, we've got Peter, and we've got that No Idea space news. Some lunar dirt is about to go flying when a SpaceX second stage hits the moon's surface later on today around 4:20 p.m.
3: Whoa.
2: Hey. The upper stage is expected to impact near a crater named Einstein on the western limb of the moon, according to Bill Gray, an astronomer who has tracked the stage and was the first to report the projected collision in April. The impact itself, with an estimated energy equivalent of 2 to 3 tons of TNT, is unlikely to be visible from Earth's sad face, but we could probably get Ellie's telescope.
3: Yeah, we'll get Ellie in.
2: Can you see it during the day, though? Not really.
3: Probably not.
2: The impact was not intentional. What had happened is essentially a mixture of solar activity and gravity forces have put it on a path towards the moon, said Juliana Scheinman, director of NASA Science and Dragon programs at SpaceX, during an August 3 NASA briefing. So, just talking about the SpaceX, the latest test mission, number 13, and the spacecraft, what's it called? Anyway, it didn't sink. Did you hear about this, Izzy?
3: No.
2: It landed off.
4: Didn't sink.
3: Yeah, it didn't sink.
2: Off WA.
3: Oh, yes.
2: Starship.
3: Starship.
2: Yep. And now
3: I saw a photo of this.
2: Now they've got some tugboats.
3: Oh.
2: They ordered some tugboats from Finland or Norway or somewhere, and then now they're slowly tugging it towards Australia.
3: Nice. So, nice.
5: We might find any closer to Australia. We've got some.
3: They couldn't find any. It's really busy for tugboat season right now.
2: Bloody
5: Norway.
3: No.
4: Bureaucratic process. Do you have to go to get a spaceship tugged across the border of Australia? Can you imagine the biosecurity stuff you'll have
2: tariffs.
4: To go through?
2: The tariffs.
3: Is this the one that's related to SpaceX?
2: Yes.
3: Yes, because they have a list. I've just found their active list of SpaceX-approved tug ships.
2: Yes.
3: So you have to be on this list. It's like a club. If you're not on it, get out.
2: Fair enough. A lot of IP there on that. Yeah. On that.
4: Elon's got an approved tug list.
3: Yeah.
2: Okay, this time for the sci-fi roundup in the space news, and we have two big doses of dystopian sci-fi coming up. Do you want to hear about them?
3: Mm-hmm.
2: First up, we got Blade Runner 2099. Did you think that needed to be made? It's going to be on Prime.
4: No.
2: On November
5: 20th. You think they'd have enough blades by now. They'd run out of them.
2: You get to watch it all eight episodes on November 25 this year. The sci-fi series stars Michelle Yeoh, and Hunter Schafer.
3: Oh, nice.
2: And the synopsis is it's 50 years after the events of Blade Runner 2049. Los Angeles has been reborn, just not by humanity, states the official synopsis. Cora, a fugitive, in a final bid to stop running, takes on one last identity, a Blade Runner forced to partner with Olwen, a replicant, days from dying. She hunts down a runaway, hiding a truth that could collapse their fragile city.
3: Damn.
2: Yeah. And number two on the list is from Apple, so Apple TV. They got this sci-fi, they based it on sci-fi guru William Gibson's 1984 cult novel called Neuromancer. The futuristic plotline centers around a burned-out computer hacker living in the overcrowded dystopian underworld of Japan's Chiba City, who takes on a dangerous cyberspace gig that just might leave him dead. It's 10 episodes. Debut season will be delivered beginning with a double chapter premiere with subsequent installments airing each Friday starting January 22 next year.
5: I'm really glad we're going back to that of the week by week.
2: Yeah, I was going to ask that. What do you think about that?
5: I missed that with TV, being able to just like, oh, I wonder what's going to happen next week. Mm. Ah, I guess I'll wait. I feel like that's a really fun thing to have back in our lives, even though it has now been put onto streaming services, which you have to pay for individually, which is a dystopian in itself. But still, yay!
2: Mm. Because Netflix wrecked that paradigm, didn't they, by dropping all the episodes in one hit, which I didn't mind, but then it's sort of like a lot of watch time going on with the binge watching.
3: But then you'll have to get a month's subscription in order to watch all the episodes released, so then they'll put it on the binge. It just begins this like spiral of just like, no good. But yeah, bring back the week-to-week format.
2: Fair enough. Okay, we'll get back in the playlist. We're going to hear from the Nancys, and the song is called Four Wheel Drive.
6: You know, Brad, I got to tell you, this is the best car. It's even got a seat heater for your ass.

0: We heard from the Nancys with their song Four Wheel Drive. You're tuning to 4ZZZ and the show with no idea, but not for much longer. Science out, Gabe.
1: That is all we have time for. 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Zed, which is a handle on socials as well. Thanks to Toby for editing up the podcast. Thanks to you, Max, Izzy and Peter for your stories this week. We'll be back in your ears this week. Between now and then...
2: Next week. We'll be back in your ears next week. We'll be back in your ears
1: next week. Between now and then, check if you're evolving into a seahorse. Keep an eye on the WA horizon for a tugged starship and give it a go using social media without an account. Right now, Eco Radio is coming your way, taking you through for the next hour. Max, what are you playing us out with?
0: We're going to play a bit of Dead and Alive, and the song is called Sex Drive, and we'll speak to you next week.
2: Cheers. Bye.

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2: 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This is Eco Radio, Australia's longest running peace and environment radio show, probably. We're taking over your middle of the day, middle of the week, start of the month airwaves. My name is Dave. My pronouns are he, him. I'm joined in the studio by Shun.
3: Yay!
2: Okay. And I want to start off by acknowledging and paying my respects to the custodians on the country in which we broadcast. We're located in the city of Mangingin on Turrbal Yagara Yugapal land. I also want to acknowledge and pay my respects to all Aboriginal and Torres Strait Islander people who are listening in today. Our radio waves reach Cubby Cubby in Yinnambara country in the north. We go all the way out to Waka Waka country in the west. In the east, we pay our respects to the Kwanamooka people. And down south, we reach the Commonwealth, Ngarrigal, Mununjali, Wanjarabara, Yugambeh and Bunjalung countries. Thank you to No Idea for another wonderful show. Absolutely splendid playlist theme today, especially the last one. Today on the show, we are going to be talking to Dr. Christina Zdenek about the campaign to save Woogaroo Forest from development. And we will be talking to Dr. Zdenek soon. But I'm also joined in the studio by Shun. Shun is a 4ZZZ announcer and volunteer.
3: And very, very happy member of 4ZZZ. Don't forget to look up on the website how to be a member.
2: Yes.
3: How to belong. Because that's what we're going to talk about, belonging.
2: Yeah. So we're going to be talking more generally about environmental issues happening around our city and our suburbs. Today, yeah, we're going to start everything off with a talk with Dr. Christina Zdenek after a couple of songs. So let's go into it. This is the Dog Trackers with Van Badham with their new single, Sunday Gold. 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
4: I'm the kind of person who doesn't really learn from their mistakes. So I met Julian in England, but his dad had another son with this chick in Japan, and the younger son was apparently at an international business school. And Julian got the feeling that something had gone down. We went to Yokohama. His dad, Gerald, went, "Should we get a drink? It's midday somewhere in the world," as soon as we got off the plane. And it kind of continued on that theme in punk tapas bars in Yokohama. Finally, Julian put his foot down and was like, "I've made an arrangement to go to Tokyo to see my brother because I want to know what's going on." So it turns out that Riku, the younger brother, is not actually out becoming the Japanese Wolf of Wall Street. He's been in a rehab unit. He's twitchy, he's messy, when the phone starts ringing. And it's Gerald. He's finished his run. He's at a sumo restaurant in Ryogoku. Riku gets twitchy. "We really should go," I say. And when we walk through the doors, it becomes instantly apparent that Gerald is very drunk. All of them are drunk. All of them smell like the boys' change room at high school. And I'm suddenly back in the Sutherland Shire, absolutely terrified. Someone's going to call me a fat, four-eyed bitch. Gerald is insisting that Julian get into the sumo ring. This is a man who doesn't want to take his shirt off. He is covered in the kind of tattoos that you got if you were really into Nick Cave. And in Japan, tattoos mean one thing, kusa. And that's when Gerald screams, "Let's play Centurion." What we have to do is get him back to Yokohama. "Where are we going?" says Gerald when I push him out the door. "To Yokohama," I say. "It's this way," he says. We follow, and we're in a train station. "Sendai, that's it," says Gerald. We get on the train. Everybody is looking at us. The train pulls into the next station, and somehow I manage to get Julian and his father onto the platform. And that's when I notice the golden fountain of piss erupting from Gerald's crotch. "You get him cleaned up," I say to Julian. "I find that English-speaking station attendant." "Thank God," I say. "We have a problem. We're trying to get to Yokohama. You are 400 kilometres away. There's one last train. It only goes to Ikebukuro. You'd have to walk back to Shibuya, and even then there isn't another train until 5 a.m. "I'll take it," I say. "When does the train leave?" In 90 seconds, Gerald is out of the bathroom. He's making a crinkly noise. He has paper towel in his pants. When the train pulls into Ikebukuro, I'm almost lightheaded. There are two pharmacies next to one another. Wipes sure would be handy right about now. I suggest we head towards the chemist. And then I look around and see a man fellating another man. And I realise I'm at a beat. "Julian, where's your dad?" "He's over there," says Julian, pointing at his dad, Gerald, with a very nervous, very small, bald man. "I've made a friend," says Gerald. "This is Ike, Dad." "Ike is a rent boy. We're in Yakuza country." And at that point, my boyfriend, a skinny guy with the kind of tattoos you get if you're just really into bands, leads Ike into an alleyway. Julian comes out of the alleyway covered in blood. We walk 10 kilometres into the centre of Tokyo.

0: here before I go to sleep are from Gerald. 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
1: Pinky Beecroft, former frontman of Machine Gun Fellatio, is releasing his rare new solo album, Lonesome Wolf. Sometimes it's
2: like my heart is in the wrong. To celebrate, Pinky's bringing a full band to Crowbar, Brisbane on Friday, August 7, performing his new songs alongside some Machine Gun Fellatio favourites with special guests Supermassive.
1: Don't miss Pinky Beecroft live at Crowbar, Brisbane, Friday, August 7. Pinky Beecroft.
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0: Welcome back. 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This is Eco Radio. My name is Dave. I'm here with Sean.
1: Hello.
0: And we just heard then from Silver Circus, Circus spelt with an S, with The Bones of You. And before that was the Dog Trackers with Van Badham and their song Send a Gold. That's a new one from them, fresh off the presses. A different Dog Trackers take. Continuing on, we are talking to Dr. Christina Zdenek today about the Save Woogaroo Forest campaign. Dr. Zdenek, thank you so much for joining us today.
2: Thanks for having me.
0: You're an ecologist, a conservation biologist. Can you remind us about the Save Woogaroo Forest campaign?
2: Absolutely. There's currently three developers, which is Stockland Cherish and Springfield City Group, and they want to take the top 14 meters off the top of this small mountain, fill the valleys, and steal from millions of people in the surrounding area. This is southeast Queensland, an area that has been fraught with fragmentation and habitat destruction, of course, for urban expansion. But there needs to come to a point where there's some form of balance. And in the balance is a number of threatened plants, including critically endangered lowland rainforest of subtropical Australia. We've got rare Woogaroo vine scrub there, other rare endangered plants like Coleus habrophilus. And then we've got a number of vertebrates as well living in Woogaroo Forest. This is just north of the Springfield Central Station in Springfield.
0: Yeah.
2: So some of the vertebrates there, I mean, we've got federally listed threatened species. There's a number of koalas confirmed using the forest, gray-headed flying fox, which, of course, you know, it's feeding the vulnerable powerful owls. There's two pairs there. There's frill-neck lizards, right? This is the southernmost extent of this population. So there is immense, immense environmental value of this forest. And that doesn't even begin to scratch the surface of the mental well-being value that this forest provides to all the people in the area, and let alone the traffic that would be brought with the additional homes in this area. We know that there's a housing crisis, but I'll tell you, they're not trying very hard if they're trying to destroy one of the last forests on a mountaintop, because there's plenty of already cleared land in around the Ipswich and Springfield area that developers have been land banking, and they could be like starting their developments way sooner than having to do all of these earthworks, which will lead to loads of erosion. So many problems with this, and there's a huge campaign against it, and it's called Save Woogaroo Forest Group.
0: Yeah, I was going to sort of build up to the housing crisis, but you've gotten in very early. You did mention that the developers are land banking massive swaths of former farmland. My question is, why would they go for Woogaroo Forest if they've already got land that they can develop?
2: Well, it's all a matter of their profits. That's all that they see are dollar figures on a paper. I'd really love to know where these companies are based. They seem to be a little bit elusive in this regard, but dare say none of them live in this area, because they wouldn't want this built either. These homes, if you look at the plans, it's going to be like 300 to 350 square meter blocks. So, and if you look at that size blocks in the nearby areas, you're looking over $1 million for house and block. So you're absolutely going to only be catering for very rich people who can afford that sort of price. And there's no way that people can plant trees in such a small block. Like, they probably won't even be able to wheel their wheelie bin down the side of their block. It's going to be bumper to bumper, so to speak, with these houses. And so you're removing a complete corridor, and yeah, between the surrounding areas, and it's a problem from whichever way you look at it. They're literally using 30-year-old planning instrument, it's called, and it's the Springfield City Plan, and it basically it means that like every single subsequent Queensland planning law and Ipswich City Council law after that, they've got no obligation. What that Springfield City Plan means is that they've got no obligation to reassess these developments right now against current environmental standards. So yeah, they're using 30-year-old plans. It's absolutely outdated. And so that's why we've only got the EPBC Act, which is the Federal Environment Ministers Act.

0: And they've got areas nearby that they've been mowing. So it's already been cleared, been mowing for 8 years and counting. You can look at the maps and see when they cleared it. And so why they want to clear that? Well, I mean, you've got a huge number of people wanting to move to this area for great weather, right? Mm-hmm. We know that there's big demand. But like the amount of traffic is astronomical. So I don't know if people realize when they're moving to this area what they're getting into. And it's already so clogged and bad. Like, we've got some of the worst traffic in all of Australia, the M1, yeah. for instance, right?
1: The Ipswich motorway makes it very difficult during those peak hours.
0: In some places. How this planning has been allowed to go forward, and they want more houses in using these small little roads, these small highways. I mean, it's one lane in some places.
1: Yeah, those
0: developer is going to want to keep going, right? If they're allowed and they're not stopped at any point, it's estimated they're going to make around $400 million from this. So that's why they want to destroy the forest. They don't see any value of the forest. They see the value of what they can get if they destroy it and put micro little blocks there that can't plant a single tree, and all this heat wave effects that, you know, all those damages they don't see, right? They don't see the impact to the people. They externalize the impact to the locals as well as to the environment and all these endangered species. It is classic tragedy of the commons, and it shouldn't be allowed to proceed.
1: So you mentioned there that the 1997 Planning Act that is particularly out of date, especially if you consider that koalas became endangered officially a couple of years ago. So what can we do now that the submissions have been made to government, and it's up for federal Environment Minister Murray Watt to make the deciding call? What can we do now?
0: Well, now is the time to act, because we've got less than 40 days left before Murray Watt makes a decision on this. So what can people do? They can go onto our website, savewoogarooforest.com.au, and ring Murray Watt. We've got his number there. You can email as well, but ringing's probably better. And tell his office that he needs to do his job and actually enact our national environmental laws, the EPBC Act. They need to, you know, kick some environmental goals, actually utilize the act to stop some environmental destruction, but that, as opposed to just faffing around, right? They might greatly risk losing the next election if they don't kick some environmental goals. And this is a major issue to Queenslanders, particularly Southeast Queenslanders. And so, people need to let Murray Watt know. That's the call to action here, is to ring Murray Watt and within the next week or two. So we already have a petition, over 20,000 signatures. We had an open expert letter, over 300 experts who have signed on and said, this is a bad plan, do not proceed. And we hand-delivered that to Murray Watt's office to ensure that it can't be just scrubbed under the carpet or lost in emails. So they are absolutely aware of what's at stake here, and they need to make the right decision and deny these applications to destroy Woogaroo Forest.
1: Yeah, you mentioned the experts. That includes former Queensland Chief Science Minister, Chief Scientist Hugh Possingham, Professor Hugh Possingham. And I imagine you spend a lot of time at Woogaroo Forest. What makes it special for you? What can you tell our listeners about Woogaroo Forest that doesn't come across by just reading websites and reports?
0: Yeah, it's a fabulous place. It's very important. It has remnant vegetation. This area, like, the trees are very old. There's some eucalyptus fibrosa trees, sorry, I don't know the common name, some sort of ironbark, right? And the Ngugi et al. 2015 paper looked at the growth rates of eucalyptus trees,

0: and based specifically on our rainfall in this area and that species, the size of the trees in Wiguru Forest indicate it they are at least 500 years old.
1: Wow.
0: We cannot get these trees back. There is no offset that would replace the age and the history and the complexity that this forest provides. And the name Wiguru, I should say, is from the Yagara language, the Yagarapul dialect, and it means shady or cool, and a reference to like waterhole, and you know, reference to Wiguru Creek, and like we need to have respect for our, you know, like indigenous history and heritage here. And you can't just destroy every bit of forest and expect there to be what stories left over. For, like, there's a sense of place here, right? To say you're going to go elsewhere and plant some trees, well, good luck getting a koala to climb your little sapling, right? It's laughable. If it wasn't so serious, it would be laughable. But the forest is incredible, and people should go there. There's over 130 species of birds, so... For birds, a lot of them in decline. Like you got a good sweet species of woodland birds that are known to be in decline in a lot of areas, and we know that they need the complexity of forest, particularly the shrub area, the middle shrub layer that's missing in a lot of our parks and suburbs and cities. And yet it's there. Have a look. It's stunning. It should be the gem of Springfield, not chopped at the chopping block for another outsider developer to make hundreds of millions of dollars off of us losing our environmental heritage at our doorstep.
1: It just seems that our environmental heritage, our natural wonders, are really copping it across Queensland, specifically in the southeast Queensland areas. You know, there's talk of big data centres now as well. Why is it not possible to offset and create these forests elsewhere?
0: The issue is where they're choosing to do this, they're just planting trees that are, you know, a few metres tall. So you cannot replace hundreds of years, this would be millennia, really, of the complexity that has occurred in order to create a forest. Offsets are notoriously not like for like, and legally they're meant to be, but you cannot replace an old growth tree hollow. They need to be at height, they need to have that thick hardwood timber, right? And you need these wide trees for things like greater gliders. They come hurling at 40 kilometers an hour and need to land whack on a big tree. So like the concept of we'll just put some nest boxes on small trees, no worries, you know, slip slap slop, we'll sort that. It doesn't. And the burden of evidence that they put upon communities who don't get paid to do this, and it's infuriating, really, that the low standards and the conflict of interest and, like, the reports coming through of the environmental impact assessments, like, these are companies who one arm of their company are meant to be doing environmental assessment and the other arm of the same company does urban planning. So they would literally be shooting themselves in the foot if they found all the good species there and all the environmental, you know, the threatened species. So, for instance, you've got a species of Collodelma there, which is threatened nationally, and they didn't do any pitfall traps, but there's no way that you will ever find them unless you do that. So their standard of the way that they surveyed for this forest, of course, they did the lowest, you know, they sort of walked around for 2 weeks and, you know, got lucky and saw a couple things, but they're missing the point.
1: Sorry,
0: and,
1: Christina.
0: Yeah, they're completely undervaluing it.
1: Christina, are you saying that the companies that developing the urban planning for the Wiguru Forest are the same people who did the flora and fauna surveys? That's not an independent company?
0: It's okay. So it's not independent. The developer pays a company, and it's an environmental, like a fauna spotter company or an environmental assessment company. Mm-hmm. So if they want future jobs, they're going to keep their boss happy. Mm. Who wouldn't? It's not an independent process. So it's not like the developer is put into a fund and then the government will pay for an independent company to properly assess using the correct standards of survey techniques, mind you.
1: Okay, yeah.
0: There is, so this is a major problem in the whole system, which is why so many approvals are happening that really shouldn't be.
2: And just thinking of... Sorry, when you and Dave were saying why would they pick forest over all the other land that's around that isn't forest, I was just sitting here going, because it's cheap. And this
0: that's
2: speaks
0: right.
2: to
0: it's
2: what
0: rising.
2: You've just been speaking about, the two of you, is the way, what value do we put? When we do surveys, proper surveys, as you're saying, you're pointing out all these incredible things that you and I and Dave all agree are incredible.
1: Frill-necked lizards.
2: Yeah, but the life of trees,
0: platypus.
2: The whole biodiversity,
1: yeah.
2: Everything. Where's the value in dollars? And so this, my head's going, the price of everything, the value of nothing. And we can have environmental protection laws, which, as you say, rightly, are out of date and inadequate and not enacted, in fact, even the ones we've got, I think.
0: Yeah, that's right.
2: They already start from a defence position rather than a foot forward, this is how valuable this is, you know, and having to keep arguing that, as I think you've gone on to say, just drives you crazy. But isn't it amazing that it is cheaper for companies to acquire land that needs to be left as it is?
0: We have a fundamental problem on hand here, and this is Australia-wide, and it's our inability to properly value our natural assets for the ecosystem services they're providing. We are not valuing the cooling effect that they provide, the carbon storage, the habitat for all the species, and the value that of having those species around us gives for our mental health.
1: Mm.
0: None of this, cleaning our water, cleaning our air, all of these things, we fail to monetize. And unfortunately, the underlying pressures are economic. And so it's, whilst people say, how can you value a species? You know, some would argue until you can fight economics with economics, you will never win that game. And so we are not valuing, you know, these old growth forests for really what they are. And when you do destroy it, you're really taking it away from future generations because you can't regrow, you know, a 500-year-old tree, obviously, in this generation.
1: No.
0: So, we have a fundamental problem here.
1: Thank you so much, Christina, for joining us. I really enjoyed this conversation, even though it is terrible. Can you tell our listeners again where they can make a difference to save Woogaroo Forest?
0: Yeah, thanks for having me, and hopefully there is light at the end of the tunnel and that this could be a really big win for this area. So last push here for anyone who wants to help save these species and this wonderful forest for Southeast Queensland. You would go to our website, which is savewoogarooforest.com.au, and how you spell Woogaroo is W-O-O-G-A-R-O-O.
1: Yeah. Thank you very much for joining us, Christina. I hope this forest does not get subsumed by the urban sprawl.
0: Likewise. Thanks for having me.
1: All right. Let's go to a song now. This is Medic with Both of Us Drown. How can we rise up when everybody's holding each other down? 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This is Eco Radio.

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1: And we thank them for it. We just heard then at the start of that bracket with the song the band Medic with an exclamation mark, and their song Both of Us Drown in parentheses, How Can We Rise Up When Everybody's Holding Each Other Down? Question mark, end parentheses. After that was Smallest Horse with Fishing, a nice little beautiful little song. And after that was Sectionals with It's Good to Recycle. And that was texted to me a couple of weeks ago because the Sectionals did their film video, their music video filming at Reverse Garbage for that song. And so it's great that it goes in well with that sting from Reverse Garbage. I always like to spruik them. And if you ever go down to Reverse Garbage to get any gear for your projects, you just have to say that you're a 4ZZZ subscriber and that Dave sent you, and you get 10% off.
2: Oh, I didn't know that.
1: Yeah, sub-discount outlet.
2: Ah, I'm a recent convert to... Well, not convert, but I've recently started going to Reverse Garbage. And by the way, if you didn't know, there's a cafe there now on... Saturday mornings. Yeah. Really good. But yeah, they've also got... If you go down there... great playlists. The music is great. It's picked by the volunteers and it is really great. You're dancing in the aisles. Yeah. I tell you, it's
1: great. I used to work for Reverse Garbage. I put on for Halloween when I was working on Halloween. I put on a spooky playlist, which was a lot of like punk and hardcore and alternative and stuff. One lady walked down the aisle with her fingers in her ears right in front of me. I absolutely know that she did not enjoy my playlist
2: there
1: that day.
2: There you go.
1: Yeah. My name is Dave. My pronouns are he, him. I'm here with Sean. Sean, you've joined us because we want to have a general discussion about, I guess, environmental fatigue or hopelessness.
2: Despair
1: that I think can be prevalent in the environmental activists or any activist movement, actually.
2: Yeah.
1: But you've been involved with the Growing Forward Gorilla Garden at West End, the Kurilpa Commons.
2: Correct.
1: Which was destroyed recently for development into luxury apartments. We've seen other destruction that has happened around southeast Queensland because of the, development-minded might be the correct way to say it a little bit.
2: Money.
1: The development-minded state government and local council. That are just pushing through whatever they can while they can. I guess in, you know, 20 years or 10 years even, they'll go, oh, we're sorry that they did that. We're different. And
2: they'll be laughing all the way to the bank.
1: They will.
2: Sorry,
1: Dave. These ones will. These ones will. But future politicians will probably apologise. How do you deal with... hopelessness in the face of this destruction in our local environment?
2: Yes, thank you, Dave. Hello, Eco Peaceniks. It's Shun here, she, her. This came about from that very question I was asking Dave at the 3ZZZ, saying, you know, because I love this program, but I know that often we're dealing with a lot of defending, as the previous conversation with Dr. Christina was, you know, defending what is so patently, obviously, of great value. this is a problem with the economic balance sheet that doesn't have anything on the side of the balance sheet of the things that you or I might value. So that led me into, you know, well, how do we, I asked Dave, and we weren't coming up with the answer because there isn't one. And yes, in the light of Kirilpa Commons destruction, oh, by the way, I should just say a little language warning. I may let the F word fly occasionally because that's my way.
1: Okay, concept and language warning, everyone.
2: Yes, yeah. I might manage not to, but, you know, it is supremely effed, shall we say, most of this. And there was a small soundbite that I caught at the time that was on one of the news programs of one of the commoners, Serafina, saying, it's all going to be concreted, it's all concrete. And that was the soundbite that the news program took. So how do we deal with the loss of what we love? And despair, dread for the future, despair for the present, the loss of things that have been enormously wonderful and joyful. There's a whole load of, you know, I'm not in speaking about this, I don't want to go, oh, you just do this, this and this.
1: Yeah.
2: You know, because you don't. First of all, you've got to acknowledge that people have enormous feelings. This is enormously, not just Kirilpa Commons, in general, all these things like Victoria Park,
1: yeah,
2: like the forest that Dr. Christina was talking about.
1: Yeah, so, like koala forest outside the school, Ormiston College.
2: Oh, we could spend the rest of the day listing all the things that are lost.
1: Yeah,
2: the things that are lost.
1: Unfortunately, yeah.
2: You know, and so in that, we could be dragged down in that despair because it's there, you know, dread for the future, despair for what's happening. And I don't want to say that the sort of binary opposite of that is to be happy or to be positive or hopeful, because hopeful is having an imagined wish for a future that hasn't happened yet. As we know, the brain, when we think of the future, the future's unknown, and that means the brain gets into uncertainty and it goes back in its memory of when I say it, this is all of us, these are our brains. It's like, what have we known? And if we're interested in, if we're as invested and committed as I imagine all the listeners are to this program, in our environmental health, that includes our personal health and the world and everything in between, our predictive brain knows that we can't not know that that's being destroyed before our very eyes, that unfortunately, or not just unfortunately, but, you know, all us humans have seemed to be dead set on destruction. So this is joy, isn't it, me talking like this?
1: I think a lot of the time discussions end up being the answer is community.
2: Well, that's it. And that's everything that I looked into when Dave asked me to speak about this, was it's terribly cliched, but it really does come down to that ancient just connect. Connect, connect, connect. It's in as much as if we... I started to think about, now, you know, bite me, but I do a lot of analogy and metaphor kind of thinking. And I had that feeling of being dragged down, and how do we stay afloat? Well, it can feel like you're swimming against the stream. And there's an a cappella group, which we haven't got a song lined up from, called Sweet Honey in the Rock. And one of the founder members, Bernice Johnson Reagan, pointed out at a performance I went to of theirs that not to think that if we care about these things, that we're in some kind of embattled fringe, you know, fighting from the edges. She said there is no side streams. There is one stream, the mainstream. We are all in it. So within that mainstream, of course, there's all sorts of currents and flows. And connection is about finding your flow. However you do that, obviously, because we're tribal people, we're social people, even those of us who might be super introverted and, you know, have to limit the amount of contact with people. Nevertheless, we all do need contact with other people. That's how us little human animals have managed. So finding a place where you are acknowledged for what you care about, and then you can take action with those people, whatever action. It could be a protest, but if it's an action to do something that you enjoy, where and you see other people enjoying that too, where you can celebrate your actions. It could be reverse garbage. It could be Kirilpa Commons, as was. And that is not the answer. It's the only thing.
1: Yeah.
2: Connection is the only thing. And connecting and doing, sometimes that's about doing that work with each other. I'm getting a wave from Dave. And
1: well, I just think we've got actually a perfect way to end this conversation.
2: Oh, good.
1: Because I do think that community is important. Obviously, 4ZZZ here is a big community that encompasses a lot of different communities, and you can become a part of that by heading to 4ZZZ.org.au. But also, here at 4ZZZ or here at Eco Radio, I do a little thing every week where I end the show with a wrap-up of community events, volunteer opportunities that you can get involved in. And I call it the Bush Care Roundup. I made a little sting for it, and it goes a little something like this.
3: It's the Bush Care Roundup. They've been pulling out weeds, and then they put in trees. It's the Bush Care Roundup.
1: So here are the things that you can get involved with this week in the environment and peace movements. Happening on Thursday, that's tomorrow at 8:30 a.m, is the Coorparoo Finger Gullies Bush Care Working Bee. That's in Coorparoo. On Saturday the 8th at 8 a.m. as well, you can go to the Friends of Diagula National Park Habitat Restoration. That's at Diagula National Park, Mount Mee section. At 9 o'clock, you can go to the Friends of Smith Park Bush Care. That's with a guided plant ID tour. Fantastic. At 9 o'clock, you can go to the Repair Cafe at Woolloongabba. That's across the road from Reverse Garbage in Woolloongabba. At 9:30, you can go Care for Esk Community Wildlife Information Day. That's at Esk. That's the fourth annual one this year. And at 4 o'clock, you can go to the Barrambin Wild Art Experiment. That's happening at Ibis Island Victoria Park, or the parts that we can get into. At 6 o'clock, you can go to Eco Trivia at Helios Brewing. That's in Yerongapilly. On Sunday at 8 a.m, if you get up early enough, you can be a part of the Brisbane Bug Snappers Macro at Mount Cutha. That's looking at the macro environment out there with your big camera lenses. And at 8 o'clock, you can go to Clarina Street Park Working Bee. That's in Chapel Hill. At 8:30, you can go to the Peaks of Points Bird Walk and Bush Care. That's in Mount Crosby. And that's all I've got time for. That's everything that you can be a part of the community with there. There's a bunch of stuff you can just get involved with. We've got to hand over to the feedback loop. So thank you so much for listening in today. Please stick around to listen to Emmy and Soph. They're going to start off with a Smashing Pumpkins song. And I've been trying to guess which song they start with every week. This week I'm asking, are they playing New Waver from the 1995 album Melancholy and Infinite Sadness? I got a big thumbs down. All right, listen in to see what they've got. You've been listening to 4ZZZ. This has been Eco Radio. Thank you very much.
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0: Hi, kitty cat. That was the Smashing Pumpkins of Pisces Iscariot. And you're listening to Feedback Loop. Hello, hello.
1: Hello.
0: Hey, it's 107. I'm Surf.
1: I'm Emmy.
0: And we're so happy to be here. I was just measuring my forehead with my hands and... It seems I have a forehead.
1: Didn't you say... Okay, no, don't put me on the spot like this. You said you have a five head. I don't think you do.
0: I think it might be four. I think it might be four.
1: Anyways.
0: Okay. Sorry, guys. I had to clear the air.
1: But with that baby bang...
0: No one knows. I don't know what my face looks without bangs. I'm sure lots of people can also relate to that. Like perpetual
1: lots
0: bang.
1: Lots of our 4ZZZ listeners can relate to this.
0: Hell yeah. Cheer if you got bangs. Everybody. But we're keen to be here today. This is Feedback Loop. Forgot to say. That's what you're listening to. We'll be here till 3 p.m. Yeah, playing some tunes, talking some talk. And all that.
1: Yeah, and we're going to be interviewing our Cowboy Bob at 1:15 p.m. So coming up very soon.
0: In like seven minutes.
1: We're going to hear an awesome Billy Corgan story.
0: A personal Billy
1: Corgan
0: anecdote.
1: From a Billy Corgan hater himself.
0: I'm so excited. The like premise of the story was given to me and I decided not to research it.
1: I said,
0: anymore.
1: I don't want to hear anymore.
0: I don't want to hear it. Shut your mouth. I want to hear it from the source. So you should be keen like we are. Of course, we play a Smashing Pumpkins song every show.
1: That's what we do.
0: I don't think we've played that one before. Sorry, Dave, you got it wrong again. Dave from Eco Radio has been guessing what Smashing Pumpkins song we will pick. And look, I'll never get it.
1: It's okay.
0: One day.
1: Thank you, Eco Radio, as well, for a wonderful show, as always.
0: Yeah, we're keen for today. Yeah, what did you do on your weekend? I did nothing either.
1: Great.
0: Great, we settled this.
1: Great.
0: Actually, that's a lie. I went to a gig on Friday night.
1: Mm-hmm.
0: It was pretty good.
1: Who played?
0: The Clay Pigeons played at Outpost and Double Date opened. I've really been liking the Outpost recently. It's above the Fortitude Music Hall. Kind of didn't know it was there until the past, like, 2 months. There's been some gigs there. It's a really nice little vibe. I like the area. They've got some, like, leather couches. It's nice and long room. The lights are cool. Yeah, there were lots of fun, awesome people there. Yeah, I had a good time.
1: Amazing.
0: Double Date were cool. I love watching Double Date play. Clay Pigeons were cool. They got a good crowd.
1: I'll be seeing Double Date this Friday at the Bright Side.
0: Yes.
1: Mm-hmm.
0: Yes, you will be. They are great performers. And what is that for? Remind me again.
1: It's for this thing called Good Music House Party.
0: Yes, yes.
1: Double Date, Cody, Kat and Kamal, and then some DJs.
0: Oh,
1: afterwards. There's also One Tablespoon playing this Friday as well.
0: Yes.
1: If you guys are into or want to explore that kind of electronic music, One Tablespoon, originally from Mianjin, I think, now in
0: Melbourne.
1: Unsure,
0: but moved.
1: Wonderful DJ.
0: Yeah, that'll be
1: That's
0: cool.
1: also playing. So, yeah.
0: Get to some gigs, people. We're going to get to some music. Try by Howdy.
1: Mm-hmm.
0: Howdy. I don't know this.
1: Howdy, but spelt H-O-V-V-D-Y.
0: Love that.
1: For a little je ne sais quoi. This is an Austin band, and their album Big World is out on August 14th. And I'm super excited. They're a really awesome band, and they had a self-titled LP from 2024, which was a lot more personal and sad. But I've read about this, and this album seems like it should be kind of exciting and fun and a little shorter. So... yeah.
0: I see they supported Wilco last year.
1: Mm-hmm.
0: That's really cool.
1: For fans of like Bleachers and Wilco, you'll really like Howdy. So this is Try from their upcoming album.
0: Amazing. You're on Feedback Loop. 4ZZZ.

0: Tio with Pistol there.
1: UK band.
0: Yeah. Song explores the strange persistence of memory. Now, people, relationships, and experiences continue shaping us long after they've disappeared. Kyo are super cool. They're kind of just popping up in the UK scene, making some good music.
1: You introduced them to me.
0: I've been really spinning that one on loop this week. You're listening to Feedback Loop from 4ZZZ. This is Sofa Nimi. And we're sorry we lied to you. We said our Cowboy Bob friend would be in at 1:15, but he's not. And that's okay.
1: And that's okay.
0: So you just got to keep waiting.
1: Sorry. Before that was Hard to Be Kind by Garage Sale their Stars Fall EP 2024. That played at the season 3 birthday party. We love it here.
0: Oh, yeah.
1: I didn't get to go, but if you guys did, let me know how Garage Sale was because I would have loved to see
0: them. I wish I could have seen them, yeah.
1: Yeah, they're awesome. That's an awesome song and awesome EP.
0: Before that, Chicago trio Lifeguard with Appetite.
1: Do you know Lifeguard?
0: No, I don't.
1: I found them because I was looking at the record label that has This Is Lorelei on it.
0: Okay, real.
1: And I found Lifeguard. And they're fantastic. They released what's called a maxi single in March, which is just two singles combined. And they've got that cool kind of unstable, like messy DIY sound and ethos to them.
0: I just Googled them and the stuff I'm seeing is really cool. Like all their digital design looks really, really sick.
1: They really know who they are. It's fantastic. Mm. They're great. And then before that we had Try, Try, Try by Howdy off their Big World album, which is coming out on August 14th.
0: Nice. Yeah. Good little bracket that. What was I going to say? I was going to talk about the rock and roll barbecue, but then I was like, no, we'll talk about that when Cowboy Bob's here. Because he's involved in that. But next week is Radiothon, if you were unaware. Radiothon is our biggest subscriber drive of the year here at 4ZZZ. And it's such a special and fun week. There is lots of shows going on and outside broadcasts and so many prizes as well to be won.
1: So many prizes this year. We've had almost too many. So it's the 51st year of Radiothon.
0: At 4ZZZ.
1: And, oh, of course. And, sorry. And it's, just the 51st year of connecting and broadcasting.

0: the voices of our fiercely independent community. Last year prizes were pretty awesome. There was like a Yamaha banjo, couple of pedals,
1: the golden ticket to the Princess Theatre. I wish I won that. Oh my god, a year I think it was of free gigs. That would change my life.
0: It would change my life,
1: seriously.
0: And it could change yours.
1: It could change yours too.
0: So if you're not subscribed, Radiothon is the perfect time to subscribe.
1: Yes, it's going to be really good. Ari's outside. She's our sponsorship manager, and she's outdone herself with the prizes this year. She's been sending emails, meeting up with people, doing all the stuff that you need to do. I'm really keen for the show. Maybe we'll get a little friend on to have a chat with us. Who knows?
0: We don't know what friend, but...
1: Any requests?
0: What friends do we have?
1: I might send some messages. I don't know. It'll be fun.
0: We'll send some emails.
1: Yeah. Shall we go to a bit more music, yeah?
0: Let's do it.
1: 1:30. I'm going to play a little... I'm going to tell you a little personal anecdote now. This band called Tuzai that I met in Belfast. I'm going to play their single. It's called Too Bad. I met them at a New Dad gig. I was in Belfast by myself just for a night. I was on my way to visit Imi, actually. She was in Dublin. And I took a night in Belfast to see New Dad, which is a band I really like. And I met this group of people, and they were so cool. They all lived in Belfast. They all lived in the city and just had, like, such great, like, similar views to me. And I was like, oh, if we lived in the same city, we would be friends, I think, because you guys are really swag. And then we went to the pub and drank a lot of Guinnesses together in the basement of this, like, old church. It was really cool.
0: That's just classically, like, an Irish pub. It's right? Just like, and yeah. It was in some kind of ancient relic.
1: The walls were crumbling. It was so swag.
0: But that is kind of the ultimate sadness of traveling, is meeting these people being like, we would be such good friends.
1: Yeah.
0: But
1: I'm here for one night. Yeah.
0: And we can follow each other on Instagram and send each other a like on our stories occasionally, but it will never be the same.
1: Isn't that a beautiful thing, though, that we can do that and have these connections with people around the world forever? Like, as long as you have the internet, you can be connected to these people. Like, think about 50 years ago, no one could do that when they traveled. You would meet people and maybe you would send them letters, but now I think that is a benefit of social media, being so connected, and which is what it was for originally. Obviously, it's probably gone to a bit too far now.
0: But we're doing that now. You're playing a band from, like, this band, your friend will probably, like, you should let him know.
1: Yeah, I'll tell him, because I told him I would play the music, and I never did, but I just remembered because I follow him on Instagram, and they just released this song. So
0: amazing.
1: It's a beautiful, beautiful point of connection there. I'll play the song for you now. This is Tuzai from Belfast with Too Bad. 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
1: 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You just heard Too Bad by Tuzai, and we're here joined by Cowboy Bob.
3: Hello.
2: Hi, Cowboy Bob.
1: Hello, Cowboy Bob. And that sponsorship spot there, Rock and Roll Barbecue.
3: Done by me, yes.
1: Yeah, lovely.
3: You know, I got all the gear at home, and Ariana's like, just do it yourself if you don't like anyone else's. And I'm like, well, I will then. And I did.
1: Tell us about Rock and Roll Barbecue for our listeners.
3: Well, it's an event we've been doing sporadically and over the last 15 years. Mm. So I've been going since 2011, I believe, mm-hmm. or 10. And we've been in a few different places. We were at the Motor Room in West End. We're at the Trifford. We're at Blutes during COVID. And now we're at the Bright Side. And, yeah, well, the Bright Side and Blutes are all same yeah. family mm. and you know I do a lot of work for that group as well, so it's all really easy. It's just a bunch of I like to force bands together because a lot of little scenes in Brisbane exist, a lot of little different music scenes, and they all sound the same to me, so I just thought, oh, you can all play together because I like you, I like you, I like you, I like you. And then the whole format of the Rock and Roll Barbecue was old band, young band, girl band, punk band.
1: Yeah, mm. nice. I really respect that.
3: Well, it is because punk bands bring the head spend up for the pub. Mm-hmm. The girl bands bring the boy bands.
1: It's a big ecosystem.
3: Yeah, there's a lot of market research done here.
2: Yeah, wow. Very mastermind.
3: 15 years of market research. Drunken market research.
1: Oh, amazing. So who have you got this year?
3: We have Los Houseplants FC.
1: Yeah, which cool.
3: A young band who are the children of the headliner Loves a Blur.
1: Mm-hmm. Oh, I did not know
3: so,
1: this.
3: The guitarist kids is a guitarist in Los Houseplants. And yeah, so it's really funny because I've been playing in bands in Brisbane for nearly 30 years. I know it doesn't look like it, but it feels like it. But, you know, I saw a thing on Facebook the other day. It was Mel from the Snouts and she's doing a little video thing for their gig, and it's like her and her son Kaelin about to go and play a gig together because he plays in the Disdain. And I just thought, oh, that's so sweet.
1: It's so beautiful.
3: You know, we all remember when they were babies, and I'm so old.
1: It's so beautiful. And
3: I feel like Robert Forster.
1: It's really nice to see older bands come together with younger bands and everyone kind of like mixed together, which is something about 4ZZZ.
3: Yeah, and that's a very 4ZZZ thing, too.
1: Yeah.
3: Even with so the car park nice. Gigs over the years,
1: yeah,
3: you know,
1: for
3: like.
1: Sure.
3: And, you know, rock and roll is meant to be freedom.
1: Mm.
3: So, you know, who's anyone to tell anyone to gatekeep or whatever? I don't know if anyone's noticed since the barbecue's come back, but I've sort of actively been trying to de-sausageify the barbecue. Because I don't want to see another...
2: De-sausageify.
3: The barbecue, yes. So I'm sick of seeing 50-year-old men in chain wallets. I'm sorry. Come on.
2: Never apologize.
3: I won't apologize to them. Those pigs. But, you know, like we support anyway. Like, the thing is, you've got to be good. And what is good isn't necessarily up to me. You know? Entertaining's fun. You know, bands are going to be fun.
1: Yeah.
3: You've got to enjoy it. But a depressing goth band is just as fun for me personally.
2: Definitely.
3: Because I find that hilarious. I love goth music.
1: Yeah,
3: it's great, especially in summer. We're going to do a goth beach party.
2: We heard about
1: that. We have heard about this.
3: Yeah,
2: I was incredible. Saying you need to get some like blow up like tiny pools just to scatter around the venue.
3: I got one better.
2: Oh,
3: I do. I work for a big production company, so we have we've got a blow up castle, but we've also got this horizontal bungee.
2: What?
3: So basically, you try to run to grab a prize and it pulls you back on a slip and slide.
2: Wow, that really is
1: so
2: better.
1: Safe.
3: But also, we have all these foam machines, so it might be a foam party if the bright side pissed me off.
1: Oh,
2: okay.
1: Okay.
3: It takes quite a bit to clean, as Nano knows.
1: Make a stance.
2: And we've heard that you've had some kind of ridiculous moments at the Rock and Roll Barbecue over the years.
3: Oh, definitely.
2: What is the most standout ridiculous moment?
3: Oh, having the Bell Rays play a secret show, which is, if I don't know if you guys know who the Bell Rays are.
1: No.
3: They're like an American soul punk band. They played like a sold out show at the Hi-Fi and then came and played maybe a half an hour set for us, and sure. I had dinner with them. It was just the best. Lisa and Bob were just wonderful. Check out the Bell Rays. She is like literally Aretha Franklin fronting a punk band.
1: Wow.
3: She is gorgeous. Well,
1: that sounds amazing.
3: Yeah, Lisa and Bob would be in late 50s now. They've made like 15 albums, you know.
1: Mm. Yeah.
3: They would have started off from the same scene as the Cramps and those guys. Yeah. And what else? We had someone throw a snake at Beryl. Randomly.
1: A live snake?
3: No, it was dead, and I threw it out of a car.
2: Oh, what?
3: I was like, what?
2: That's just gross.
1: Yeah.
3: And at the time, who was it? Luke Hansen, who's in Full Flower Moon Band, the drummer, redheaded drummer. He was my sound guy when he was 18 at the Rock and Roll Barbecue. So I love Lukey. And he had to look after the snake because no one else wanted to touch it. Steve Cundy was... He was a legendary Brisbane punk promoter from the old days. He was swearing at the Bondi vet who was driving past in an open carriage. And the Bondi vet actually pulled up to ask him why he called him a C word. And then Steve's answer was, because you are. Look at yourself. and then he said, fair enough. And just he figured there was nothing. Yeah, he couldn't do anything about Stephen.
2: Yeah.
3: But he was literally one of the funniest people. You know, look, we've had everyone from the Leftovers, Public Execution, all the legendary earliest Brisbane punk bands. You know, they're all my heroes growing up because they're all like 10, 15, 30 years older than me.
2: Then you play in a band as well.
3: I do. I played in a band called the Vagina Billies for a lot of the time.
2: I actually didn't know that.
1: No, neither.
3: And
2: of surprises.
3: We formed out of a band called They Might Be Vaginas. And we were a cowpunk band and we were very offensive and quite violent shows when we played down south and stuff, you know. Skinheads would come and try and fight us and all that sort of business. Unlikely they got on top of us though, because I was on a stage and I was wearing cowboy boots.
1: Oh yeah.
3: But lots of stupid stuff. Oh, I can't even think. Billy Corgan came in one day. I know this is what you want to talk about.
2: Yes. I've also heard you, I mean, you doubled back, but we heard that you're a Smashing Pumpkins hater.
3: I'm not a hater. I liked Today, that's a good single, and the Gish album's pretty good.
1: Gish is great.
3: But Melancholy just got too heavy metal-y for me. I just didn't like the overall sound of it, I think.
1: Interesting.
3: And I was in... I would have been, grade 12 when that up, when Melancholy come out. And I hated Tool.
1: Yeah.
3: I still hate Tool so much. And the people who listen to them. You hear me there, prog metal boys? You're welcome to fight me. Because I know that's not going to happen.
1: You know where he is right now. Now, we have to ask about the hour you were talking to Billy Corgan.
3: Well,
1: you didn't even care.
3: I didn't really realise it was him. He was there with one of the Veronica's girls because I think they were mates. And Six Foot Hick were playing, and my mate Bryson was down from Rockhampton, and we were in the middle of a 4 or 5 day bender. So I said, oh, g'day, Bill, and didn't even think about it. And then someone goes, oh, that's Billy Corgan. I said, oh, yeah, it is. Cool. Well, don't bother him. He's just going to a gig. He just doesn't want to be bothered. You know, people like to go out and not get, yeah, you're this, rah, rah, rah.
1: The thought of Billy Corgan with one of the Veronicas to me is just such a strange clash.
3: He's really
1: of words.
3: Tall comparatively.
1: Yeah, they're quite short.
3: Yeah,
1: hey?
3: Little fellas, yeah.
1: Yeah, but like the fact that they know each other is just a lot for my brain to comprehend.
3: Yeah, I don't know. Because I think the girls are good mates with Dan from Six Foot Hick. So they were there to watch Six Foot Hick, but yeah, I was there to watch a band called the Chooky Band, who were my Rockhampton friends who were just degenerates. Are you from Rockhampton, are you?
1: My both my parents were born there.
2: Hey, same.
1: What?
2: That's crazy.
3: It's depressing, isn't it?
1: Everywhere you go, you can trace it back to Rockhampton.
3: Oh, well, I grew up in Bethune. And I
1: next to your knife and fork.
3: Yeah. My grandfather said that when we went there. And said, oh, here we go.
1: Yeah, same.
3: Here we go. But yeah, Rockhampton. I see Aaron Borg from Bad Habits been doing shows up in Rockhampton trying to foster another power violence scene in a rural area, which is good. I think he pulled a bunch of people last weekend.
2: Power violence, what does that mean?
3: Poorly played hardcore mixed with metal.
2: Okay, interesting.
3: Power violence is the stupidest title for a genre ever, but I love it. And it's been going, it's bands like Man Lifting Banner and all these bands from the early 90s.
2: Yeah.
3: It's sort of like, so you know, like crust punk? You know, like the D-beat, Discharge, sort of, but really, really sloppy.
2: And what's, you said you play cowpunk?
3: Well, the Vagina Billies are technically neo-psychedelic cowpunk with calypso bits. So, I don't know. I guess it's cowpunk. It's all rock and roll-y, you know?
2: Yeah.
3: Like, we're all really big Beast Suburban fans and all of that, and Painters and Dockers and all the Aussie stuff. And, but I guess the Coral Outcrop band is cowpunk because we're what's left of the Fred band and what's left of Blowhard and stuff. So we're doing a few Blowhard songs and lots of Fred band songs, which I was in at the end. And yeah, so, but yeah, there's so much Brisbane music out there, which ridiculous names too. The Vagina Billies are quite far from the most stupidest names.
2: What else?
1: What's
3: Johnny Dick Togs and the
2: I am missing these bands in the database. What?
3: Johnny Dick Togs and the drug dealing transvestite. And there was this awesome all gay boy band called Anal Traffic. And they weren't punk band, but they were but they did this awesome.
2: They weren't punk?
3: No, well they weren't punk rock from the punk rock scene. Okay. They were literally sporty guys that hung out at Sporties.
1: Wow.
3: And they were their song, Two Pumps and a Squirt. It's such a great power pop song.
1: Actually, one time I went
3: to
1: Trivia.
3: You'll probably find that in the database.
1: Yeah, I reckon. One time I was at Trivia and that was one of the other team's names, Two Pumps, One Squirt.
3: I hope it was the same guys.
1: I hope it
2: probably is.
1: It probably was.
3: Well, that song made an impact on me.
2: Really just touched your heart.
3: I just went, that's great.
2: That's just great.
1: I've really learnt a lot from you today. Lots of band names I didn't know about.
3: Oh, there's so many stupid ones.
2: I'm so keen for the car park. The Rock and Roll Barbecue.
3: Oh, we'll get so drunk. So drunk.
2: And it's at the Bright Side.
3: It is. And we're taking over the whole thing.
1: Mm-hmm. Inside and out?
3: Inside and out,
1: wow.
3: Yeah.
1: Two stages or just...
3: Yeah.
1: Wow. But no clashes?
3: No, not really. Maybe 2-5 minute, maybe. But yeah, no, it's pretty spread out. We've got 3 inside and 4 outside. So, no, I don't think there is any clashes. I think I've timed it, unless someone overplays. So, and Loves a Blur are going to be spectacular.
1: Okay. Mm-hmm.
3: Like, Wendy is... I played in the Pineapples from the Dawn of Time with Wendy, if you've ever heard of that band. And I was like a session... I wasn't a session player, just a ring-in guitarist.
1: Yeah.
3: And I was in them for like 6 or 7 years. And Wendy sings like... She speaks like Jeannie Little, but she sings like Grace Slick. So she can sing White Rabbit.
1: Yeah, mm-hmm. Right.
3: Like, you know, like Jefferson Airplane.
1: Yeah,
3: like Wendy's vocal abilities... are
1: it's
3: unbelievable.
1: Amazing.
3: Like, she is a real singer.
1: And she's playing.
3: And she's in
1: Sunday.
3: Loves a Blur, yeah.
1: Amazing.
2: Looking forward to it.
1: Yes.
3: But if you can find a Loves a Blur song, have a listen to it. You'll love it.
1: Yeah, I've got a Lost Houseplants song in next that we can go to. But yeah, if people are out there, you can grab tickets.
3: Yep,
1: still.
3: $10.
1: Amazing. Yeah.
3: $10 online. On the door, online or on the door.
1: Perfect. It'll be
3: cheap
1: such a great day.
3: Chips.
1: Yeah.
3: I think there's a burger deal which has pineapple on it.
1: Oh,
3: that was one of my stipulations to bring the barbecue back. If you're going to have
2: let's
3: a burger,
2: go.
3: It's going to have pineapple and beetroot.
1: Oh, I believe in that.
3: I've got, and the general manager of the group, Nano, has to wear a costume that I provide him each time to cook said barbecue.
1: What is it this year?
3: It's a fish.
1: A fish.
3: It's a fish.
2: Oh, is that a spoiler?
3: Don't tell him.
1: Okay.
3: No, he sort of knows. I've got about 4 other ones if you want to confuse
1: great
3: him.
1: Great outfit change.
3: But no, the Bright Side have been great. You know, like, they're wonderful. And they're giving us tickets for giveaways, for raffles, and
1: they're amazing.
3: Yeah, the Brightside guys are great. Nano's great.
1: Yeah.
3: The Gem, the manager, who's in Lattes and Milf, so she's a musician. Like, everyone there's music adjacent.
1: Yeah. Mm. Well, it's going to be a great day. Thank you so much for coming
3: Thank you for having me.
2: Thank you, Cowboy Bob.
1: Thank you, Cowboy Bob.
3: All right, see you later.
1: We're going to go to a Lost Houseplants FC song now. This is Asbestos Meal Deal. 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

0: 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Big music bracket there.
1: Big music bracket.
0: We are having big chats with our lovely guest, Cowboy Bob, before learning everything about Brisbane music.
1: That was proper education.
0: Seriously, I feel like a very well-versed person now. We got some requests in there. We had Any More by the Bell Rays just before the Genevieves there. That was a request.
1: Mm-hmm.
0: Really cool. I think that was the band where they described like Aretha Franklin vocals with punk music. Was it that?
1: No.
0: Oh, okay. Never mind.
1: I don't know.
0: Before that was Glorious by Flangepanies. Is that a new one from them?
1: That it is. The Flangepanies. That is the 4ZZZ album of the week. Blaze of Glory. They've played many of car park gigs, and this is kind of their last hurrah of music. And it's great. And you can catch the lead singer, Jody, on The Hangover each Monday afternoon here on 102.1 FM. And also Josh and Paulie on The Punk Show and The Brown Couch.
0: 4ZZZ band, represent.
1: Represent.
0: Before that was a special unit by Party Dozen. Party Dozen is so cool.
1: That was a single release from this year.
0: Yeah. They played, what did they play? Z50 last year. It was super fun. Mm. I think they're the ones that sing into the saxophone, I want to say.
1: I saw them at West End Girls. Do you remember that?
0: Yes, I do. Oh, maybe they don't do that anymore.
1: That wasn't West End Girls. Oh,
0: I'm
1: Jesus
0: not sure.
1: Christ.
0: I've been to too many gigs. My brain's getting fried. For that, we heard Pin Up Boys by West Side Cowboy. That is a new one from them. Well, reasonably. It's a single off their album, It Goes On, which is being released on the 21st of August, which is very... very soon. Very excited for that debut album.
1: Very excited.
0: Yeah, the singles have been really good, and I'm keen to listen to the rest of it. To top off that bracket was Asbestos Meal Deal by Los Houseplants FC. They are playing the Rock and Roll Barbecue this Sunday. You can still get tickets for that one. It starts at 1 p.m. at the Brightside. $10 tickets. Very good. You can buy them on the door. You can buy them online. But by the sounds of it, it's going to be really fun.
1: And it sounds like it's going to be awesome, and I'm looking at the merch now, and it's just, Cowboy Bob was saying he's de-sausageifying the Rock and Roll Barbecue, but it is just a giant hot dog ripping it on guitar.
0: It's very cool.
1: It's awesome.
0: I like it.
1: If you guys like that chat, you can go hang out at Brightside. It's going to be awesome. He's had some great gigs in the past.
0: Crazy stories.
1: Yes.
0: Billy Corgan's been to a Rock and Roll Barbecue. That is...
1: And you can too.
0: And you can too.
1: And a Veronica.
0: Can you?
1: Just one half.
0: You can be like that.
1: Mm-hmm.
0: Wow, the time's gone so quickly today. I feel like I just got here. But we got more music. We got more music to play, as always. If you're a subscriber as well, you can request music. 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Go in the draw for really wonderful prizes. I'm very excited for Radiothon. I think it will be a really, really fun week. But you can head to 4zzz.org.au/support. Yeah, I would hold out a week if I were you to subscribe, though. And then...
1: You can't say that.
0: Well, whatever. Whatever.
1: But do it.
0: But do it. And then you can text in 0420-626-733 and request a song if you're a subscriber, and we sometimes play them. Yeah, it's it's pretty good. I also really like seeing people text in and talk to us.
1: It's nice. It feels very like, can you guys hear us out there?
0: Hey, this thing on? Oh, that actually brings me back to like 2 weeks ago when we had like a muck up with the system, and I thought no one could hear me, and everyone could, and I kept going, is this thing on?
1: Can you guys hear us?
0: Can you hear us? That was mildly traumatizing, but it won't happen again.
1: It was, but we grow stronger every time that we have a technical difficulty on air. Actually, maybe we don't, because we've had a couple and each time we've kind of freaked out.
0: Yeah.
1: But none so far this episode, fingers crossed.
0: Say that shit. Okay, let's go to Psycho.
1: Ooh, yes.
0: This is Look Up. This is a old one. question mark?
1: No, this is a...
0: A new one?
1: This is a new one. The other option. Look Up album is releasing on October 2nd. They're Sasha McLeod from Melbourne. Kind of Tame Impala, Mallrat, Flume, that kind of energy. So this is the new single. I'm really looking forward to the album.
0: Amazing. So am I. You're listening to Feedback Loop on 4ZZZ.

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1: That Rock Curry.
0: Rock Curry, Lee Scratch Perry, and Mouse on Mars. So fun. We've actually played that before, but I really like it. It's off an album released posthumously. And I think Lee Scratch Perry passed in 2021. And this is like a bunch of songs that he's recorded, and they've been mixed by somebody else and collated together and released. He said he didn't want it. He's a reggae artist, but he didn't want this to be a reggae album. He wanted it to be more like kind of a dance record a little bit. And that it is. It's a lot of fun. Thanks for tuning in today. Time's 2:30. Before that, we played Dog Show by Mouser Tui, a wonderful band from Melbourne. There's about 100 of them in the band. That is from their DJ Sets album. I really like the way that song is mixed together, and a lot of their music. I think it's hard when you have that many people in a band and that many sounds and instruments to actually do it right and make it sound good and cohesive, and I think they do it really well. Before that, Wednesdays at the Waterloo by Lottie McLeod.
1: I was just speaking about the meaning of that song, which is she does this great lyricism where she paints an ultra specific situation, and this one is quote unquote dodgily losing each week at pub trivia just to spend time with an unknowing crush. And I seriously relate to this. Not that like my partner is obsessed with trivia, so it's not really like a unknowing crush anymore, but I go just to spend time with him and I am so terrible. Like I haven't gotten a single trivia question right. Maybe not there was like one maybe 3 weeks ago that I felt really chuffed about.
0: Yeah,
1: about
0: it must
1: like
0: have felt
1: a Russian author. I was like, that's Tolstoy.
0: Why do you know that and nothing else?
1: Because I had a Russian author phase.
0: Interesting.
1: Cool.
0: Of course you did. I just realized how big that bracket we played was. I think I went to the bathroom and forgot about it. Leash by Hudson Freeman. It's a song I've been really loving recently. It's a double single that he released. He's from Brooklyn. And yeah, really like honest lo-fi folk music. He grew up in evangelical missionaries and escaped that and now makes music, and he's pretty
1: respect.
0: Cool. Hello by Cody before that, I think. And then Look Up by Psycho. Damn, big bracket. But now it is time for...
1: That
0: was a moment. Oh my god!
1: You guys like that? That little like sparkle it? Sound?
0: Yeah, let me play it for you again. That was a moment. Yay!
1: Because this segment is whimsical.
0: Yes, it is. I love this segment. It's a lot of fun. You're going first today.
1: Is it time?
0: It is time.
1: Okay.
0: To do that. I'm going to start playing it for you.
1: So. Yeah. My moment. This is Waters of March. Originally, it's a song by a Brazilian artist called Elis Regina. But this is a cover, one of many English covers, by John Roseborough and May Simones. And I was watching the movie Worst Person in the World for about the second time. And it's a film that deals with the philosophical question, which is, does never settling and feeling lost and wanting more, does that make you a terrible person? And as ridiculous as that sounds, against some kind of internal spectator, it can certainly feel that way sometimes. And at the end of this movie, this song plays by a different artist, but it's still an English translation, and it's about kind of renewal and death and renewal and death and the mundanity of things. And it's a wonderful song and it's a wonderful movie, and that was my moment.
0: Hell yeah.

0: It's a cold.
1: It's the mumps.
0: The plan of the house.
1: The body in bed.
0: And the car that got stuck.
1: It's the mud. It's the mud. Afloat.
0: Drift.
1: A flight.
0: Away.

0: strain, it's the joy in your heart.
1: That was a moment. I love it.
2: It's so good. Oh my gosh. I love that so much. We will be using that every week for the
1: foreseeable future.
2: Foreseeable future. That's what I was thinking of. My moment is not as profound as yours, I will say. But that's okay. My moment is with Wolf Alice. This is Hummin's song. It's a new B-side of The Clearing released a week ago, I think.
1: This is so good.
2: It's so good. And I was just, I was feeling so emotional yesterday. I took myself on a walk like a dog. Sometimes you need to do that and it works. And I was on this walk and the sunset was so beautiful yesterday. I don't know if you saw it. It was just like so nice. I had my noise-canceling headphones on, bit of a chill in the air, walking. And this song started playing and I hadn't heard it before. And yeah, it just like, I don't know how it started playing, but it did. And yeah, I sat down at a park bench and I was just like sitting, looking at the sunset. I started going through my music. I have a million playlists. I've been trying to organize them a little bit. And I was just thinking about how much I love music, how much I love rediscovering music and finding artists that I used to love and songs like that. And the song is playing in my ears, and as I'm scrolling through, like trying to like collate my music all together, I accidentally click on "Give Me More" by Britney Spears, and it was the biggest switch up of my life. I like physically jolted, and then I just like started laughing because I thought it was really funny. But then I went back and played the rest of the song because it was so beautiful, and I was happy to find it again. And yeah, that was a moment.

0: cartwheels on a gravel road by Baby Fish Grund and also an artist called Small Forward. This was an epic real find. I found a diamond in my real doom scroll.
1: It was really beautiful.
0: Thank you. And before that was Bull's Tools by Spice World. They're a Fremantle band. Super awesome, super like endearingly scrappy. I love them.
1: Before that was a request actually by Jasper. Thank you for texting in. That was Maddie's song by Special Features. Love that one. It's a great local song and I always forget about it because they play it at shows and then I forget to listen to it. So that reminded me. Thank you very much, Jasper. And then we had our That Was a Moment segment before that with Hammond Song by Wolf Alice and Waters of March by John Roseboro.
0: Roseboro and May Simones.
1: Anyway, that takes us to the end of our show today. Thank you so much for listening and for texting and for being here. And we're here every week, 1 till 3 p.m. on a Wednesday. We're called Feedback Loop. Stay tuned for Cass with Goo. Next up, wonder what Sonic Youth song we'll play today. I'm not going to try and guess. This is too many.
0: We're not going to pass on that tradition.
1: No, we end it here. Anyway, thanks for tuning in.
0: Thank you guys.
1: Next week for our Radiothon special show. Don't know what we're doing yet, but it will be good.
0: And it will always be good.
1: Yeah, exactly.
0: So just tune in.
1: Yeah, see you next week. Stay safe. This is Eyes Full by Zoe Amber.

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2: 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We pay our respects to the elders past, present and emerging of the Turrbal and Jagera people. We acknowledge that their sovereignty over this land was never ceded, and

That was Sonic Youth with Skip Tracer from their 1995 album, ninth studio album, Washing Machine, and incredibly fitting because right now you're tuned in to Goo on 4ZZZ 102.1 FM, most definitely inspired by the essence of not just that Sonic Youth record, but I feel like the band as a whole. I always start the show playing a variety of Sonic Youth songs, and we've been circling through some albums. This one in particular is Washing Machine, but my dear listener, if you have an album coming up next, seeing as that was the second last song on the album, we've got to pick a new one soon. 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Just had a little subscriber come through as well. Thank you so much. Got the lights flashing in studio. What a great way to start the show. That was Tabor from Anstead. Thank you so much for supporting the 4ZZZ community, getting that warm inner glow and all of that really lovely stuff. 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In the meantime, we're going to kick it off with our 4ZZZ album of the week. It is a really lovely one by Flangipanis, a band that has been played so much here on 4ZZZ, but for great, great reason. Really fun, femme-fronted pop punk, and features the likes of Jody, whose voice you might recognise from our Monday Arvo show here on 4ZZZ, The Hangover. This one, again, from our 4ZZZ album of the week, Blaze of Glory, is down at the bottom. Going to give it a little spin, but a little language warning. So if you don't like bad words, tune it down, but come on back. You tune in to Goo.

That was Molly Payton with Pick Me Up, brand new single and first music we've heard in over 2 years now, which is pretty crazy. She's from Aotearoa or New Zealand and is a brilliant singer-songwriter, someone that I've personally kept up to date with since her debut EPs in 2020. I know she's had a major journey kind of being signed to a really big label and now releasing independent. Her debut album finally came out in 2024, but fun fact, I guess, the first song that I ever learnt to sing and play on guitar at the same time, I mean, it's truly a task, was from her 2020 EP, Porcupine, called Warm Body, and I will always, always love Molly Payton. Saw her live for the first time, sporting Bieber Doobie at the Tivoli, God, ages ago, but always such a great shout and a great time. Get to play some new music for you. My name is Cass, and this is Guru on 4ZZZ 102.1 FM, taking you through your Wednesday all the way up until 6 o'clock. Before Molly Payton would pick me up, we had Swap Meet Seeds from their brand new album, Mount Zero. Also, Feeble Little Horse, DMT, from their brand new album, Bit Not. And at the very top was Flangipanis from our 4ZZZ album of the week. That song in particular was Down at the Bottom, and their new album, little EP, is called Blaze of Glory. Let me know if you were lucky enough to catch Flangipanis at, I think it was their very last show, as I heard, at the 4ZZZ car park a couple weekends ago, or you can let me know a little request, something you'd like to hear on 4ZZZ. Gear up for our 5 o'clock segment. Our text line is 0420-626-733. But in the meantime, we're going to keep the ball rolling with some more new music. This one in particular is the new single called Invisible Strings from the band Wayside, who are an alternative rock, kind of heavier shoegaze trio from Nam or Melbourne, most recently signed to Memory Music and making history, I guess, as the first Australian artist to be spotted alongside a really stacked roster, balancing composure.

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0: Oh, I don't know, eh? I heard it's pretty weird.
2: I have spoken.
0: Righto. Hey, this is actually pretty good.

That was Yamba Hardcore Royalty Scram with their latest single, Countdown. These guys are great. Such a killer live band recently. Well, I mean, I feel like I've played them a lot and I've heard me talk about Scram. I always talk about how sick it is that the vocalist plays guitar, but recently he's come off said guitar, just running around with a mic. And yeah, their live presence is crazy. Most recently got off the back of a tour with Magnitude, a straight edge band from the States who did an Australian tour, and they've got another really cool show coming up soon. If you're in the Northern Rivers region, they're doing a Byron show with Haywire, Feel the Pain and Shackles at the Arts Factory in late August, which will be so, so crazy. Me personally, I'm really excited to see Haywire and Feel the Pain in Meanjin. I believe there is a show also at the end of August at the Outpost, but love a bit of Scram, love a bit of hardcore for your Wednesday afternoon. My name is Cass and this is Goo, taking you through your Wednesday afternoon all the way up until 6 o'clock. Always such a pleasure and a privilege to be here. Such a mega bracket though. I played 5 songs there, so we're going to do a little bit of a back announce. We had Bolt Cutter with Goldfields featuring Desire. So two amazing Adelaide or Carnarland based hardcore bands. Bolt Cutter recently came out with their debut EP via Fortify Records. That one is Fracture My Soul. We also had local band Lonely Sort of Death with The Well from their debut album Ways to Be Gentle. Cold World, Boom, Bye Bye, 2008 from their album Babies Who Came, dedicated to babies who came feet first. And the very top of that little bracket of songs there was Nam or Melbourne-based band Wayside with their latest single, Invisible Strings. But speaking of Lonely Sort of Death, which was the song we played in the middle, had a text in from Nathan before this bracket. At the very beginning of my show, I played a song from Flangipani's, one of our 4ZZZ album of the week. So it was down at the bottom, but I asked you, dear listener, if anyone ended up going to their car park show, which I believe was the very last one. And Nathan texted in and said, got to see Flangipani's at their car park show. Flange are one of the first local bands I ever saw in Brisbane as I started my musical journey. So it felt like a real coming together and change of winds moment. I love having those moments. I feel like I am such a sucker for live music. And oftentimes a lot of experiences that I have feel full circle in a way, or kind of pivotal or life-changing. So it's always really nice that we can have that experience on our own here in Meganjin, and an ode to the incredible communities that we have here, incredible pillars of the music scene. But before I keep yapping on, we're going to play another track for you today on 4ZZZ. We're going to keep it in the hardcore realm, in that vein. Going to play a track from No Allegiance, who are a youth crew, Redlands hardcore band. I've played so many of these songs off their latest demo, Demo 2, but a little bit of a little announcement. I mean, 4ZZZ Radiothon is coming up really soon and we have so many events to celebrate such a great subscriber drive. And No Allegiance are playing our Sunday R&R 4ZZZ Radiothon barbecue, which is at the Bright Side this Sunday, 9th of August, alongside Lace Angel, Lost Houseplants FC, Loves a Blur, Eyes 90, and many, many more. Only $10 if you're a 4ZZZ subscriber. And me personally, I love a mixed bill lineup and love a bit of No Allegiance. 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Enjoy.

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This is Gary Lucas, collaborator with Jeff Buckley on Grace and Mojo Pin. 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

That was Flowers for Emily, three-piece emo band from Orlando, Florida, with LJGA, which is actually a county in Georgia, USA. And one can assume there's some personal connection there from the band, but really, really beautiful stuff. I love the guitar progression, the way that it builds and falls, and always such a pleasure to play it here on 4ZZZ. My name is Cass, and this is Goo, taking you through your Wednesday from 3 until 6 every single Wednesday. Thanks so much to everyone for the kind words over our text line. Our text line is still open for requests as well. We have our awesome request segment that's actually right every single Wednesday at 5 o'clock. So if you want to get in early, give it a little listen. Our text line is 0420 626 733. Before Flowers for Emily, we had local band Sunbleached with Slow Burn. Sorry. Rival Schools before that with Use for Glue. I'd say one of those pivotal bands in that hard rock, post-hardcore, whatever you want to call it, movement. And at the very top was No Allegiance, another local one with Take Control from their demo EP, Demo 2. And they are playing alongside a stacked lineup this Sunday for 4ZZZ Radiothon's Sunday R&R Barbecue at the Bright Side this Sunday, 9th of August. That stacked lineup, as I've been saying, features the likes of Lace Angel, Tony Hawk, Lost Houseplants FC, Loves a Blur, Eyes 90, and many, many more. $10 if you're a subscriber, $20 otherwise, and it'll be such a fun time. Thank you, as always, for tuning into the show. It is always so, so fun. Definitely one of the highlights of my week. I feel like I've had nothing special going on, but the specialness is in the doing, the acting, the broadcasting in and of itself. 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Been hopping on about Radiothon. It starts on Friday. It's our massive subscriber drive. 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You want to check it out on the lead up, but we're going to play a new one from Body Type. Recently released a really great album called Tally, and this marks 10 years together for these incredible women as Body Type, and it's kind of the sound of a band maturing with wit and playfulness and exploring their sound and everything that they've created over the past decades. So this song in particular is called Eye Is a Mouth Is a Face. Really fun post-punk art rock coming at you on 4ZZZ. Enjoy.

You just heard Scraps with Love That With One Stroke Cuts Time In Two. Amazing, beautiful local artist. It is the moniker of home recording, lo-fi, synth-pop extraordinaire, Laura Hill, and they're incredibly active in the underground Australian music scene. And that song in particular features on the Full of Air compilation that came out the other week. Full of Air is one of our incredible programs here on 4ZZZ, dibbling and dabbling in the world of electronic and dance music every single Saturday between it used to be Saturday, but it's now changed to Tuesday, 7 to 8pm. Gosh, thank God I fact-checked that one. I had a big stint where I was listening to so much Full of Air on that Saturday afternoon. So, I mean, my Tuesdays are pretty free. It is straight after right here, right now. And the compilation was our 4ZZZ album of the week last week. So I'm sure you heard many and more in between. But my name is Cass, and this is Guru on 4ZZZ 102.1 FM, taking you through your Wednesday afternoon from 3 until 6. Before Scraps, we had The War on Drugs with Red Eyes. Had a big phase of playing so much of The War on Drugs here on this show, I reckon around the time I first started. So an homage to my 19-year-old self who was absolutely in love with them. And courtesy of my dad, thank you, Gregory, for putting me on. He definitely had a big War on Drugs phase. I believe that one is from their album A Deeper Understanding. And at the very top was Body Type with Eye Is a Mouth Is a Face from their newest album, Tally. First album in quite a few years, and I know for a fact they're playing a show up in Meanjin. I'm really excited. Bit of a trek coming from Eora or Sydney, so it'll be such a treat playing at the Junk Bar Friday, 18th of September. I'm keen. And maybe you are too. If you are, you can text in on our text line 0420 626 733, or you can get in there nice and early for our request segment. Text in any song, any album, artist, something you'd love to hear on 4ZZZ. I'll give it a listen and we'll play it at 5. I genuinely love listening to all of your requests. I feel like I have very curious ears, so put me on. It'd be so, so nice. 0420 626 733. But speaking of local artists, local music, new things that are coming out in the world, we've had a little double single release from local artist known as Smallest Horse via Zhang Records, who are one of our dear friends here at 4ZZZ. Got our That Sound Over the Fence festival, which is coming up quick smart as a part of Radiothon, also presented with Zhang Records. So God bless, beautiful time. This is a really nice indie rock acoustic ballady number called Falling by Smallest Horse, and I'm excited to play it. You're on 4ZZZ.

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Wednesday, not just the day, but the band we just heard from North Carolina. That was Fate Is, released in 2019, and probably one of my favorite songs from their entire discography. You've been listening to the show, which is Goo on 4ZZZ, happening right now and happening every single Wednesday from 3 to 6. You'll know that I love this band so, so dearly, and it was really nice to see a cover of this song by one of our local beloved shoegaze acts, Blue Dino, over the weekend. They played season 3's first anniversary birthday show at their new venue, New Space, in Echo and Bounce, the little upstairs room. And it was a really, really lovely night, headlined by Garage Sale, also with the likes of O1 Thurman, Double Date, and many, many more. I had such a nice time and felt inspired, felt called, if you will, to play this track right here, Fate Is, on 4ZZZ for you. My name is Cass, and it is always such a pleasure to broadcast for you every single Wednesday here on Brisbane's flagship community radio station. Thank you for the love over the text line as well. We've got some requests rolling in, which is just around the corner, have our request segment every single Wednesday at 5. It's called That's Actually Right, because I think it's all right. I'll give it a spin. Our text line is 0420 626 733, if you want to get in on that. But before Wednesday, we had Aspartame, New York Screamo, with Blue from their debut self-titled EP. We also had Apple Orchid up in there as well, 90s Scottish band who dibbled and dabbled in that emo genre. Really beautiful stuff that was Canned. And at the very top, Smallest Horse, local singer-songwriter, band artist, all of the above, with Falling. Such a beautiful, pretty song, and always so fun to play a variety of stuff here on 4ZZZ. But speaking of variety, we always got to play a little bit of post-punk for you. This next one is by a band who I've been loving for quite some time, from Geelong, a duo actually, called Special Guest. And their newest single officially releases September 1st, but they've granted community radio across Australia the first plays. So this song in particular, Brazil 1985, is the first release from Post Junk Outfit following their European debut in July. And I believe they're still over there, or maybe they've just come back, but was born after their co-founders watched what they came to regard as the greatest film of all time, Terry Gilliam's Brazil, released in 1985. This song is most definitely inspired by the film's satirical and surrealist take on government bureaucracy, machine-choked obedience, and corporate dehumanization. So I'm excited to play it for you all. Brazil 1985 by Special Guest. You're on 4ZZZ.

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No talkback. 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And no music. 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

Party Dozen special unit, their latest single, God, That Sucks, in there is so fun, blazing, if you will. I know for a fact they played the Full Flower Moon Band Tivoli show, the Full Flower Moon Band Tivoli show, their first Tivoli headline, massive feat, alongside Knee and a really cool band from Korea. But Knee is the band that we actually heard before Party Dozen. Super unintentional, actually, only put those two together that they both played on that night, literally as we speak. But the song by local band Knee that we heard is Damage from their first EP. We also had Amelin the Sniffers' Cup of Destiny, a classic in my eyes. Party Dozen, the band we just heard, actually just came off the back of a US tour with Amelin the Sniffers, which is incredible. Two great homegrown Australian acts that I love. And to top off this punky little bracket that we had was special guest with Brazil 1985. It is their single that's technically coming out to the world on streaming services in September, but all of us good folk here at Community Radio get to give it a spin for the very first time, signed to NAM and Mianjin based label BDK. They are definitely kicking goals, doing some really cool stuff, so excited to see what special guest and all of those bands have in store. But my name is Cass and this is Guru on 4ZZZ 102.1 FM, taking you through your Wednesday arvo all the way up until 6 o'clock. Thank you so much to everyone on the text line. We'll let you know, I'd say now is your last chance to get in for our request segment, which happens every Wednesday at 5. That's actually right, because if I think it's all right, I'll give it a spin. As you might have been able to tell or hear, I feel like I have very curious ears. I'm open to a range of different genres, artists, songs, so shoot your shot, get in there, 0420-626-733. Gonna keep the ball rolling, hit us with another new track. This one is by a band called Stimpies, who I've been loving for quite some time, from Frankston down in Victoria, and putting together this really beautiful blend of Australiana rock with some blues touches in there. I'd say this song in particular is their most ballady, but it feels so coming of age and wistful, and I feel like it's one of those tracks that I'm gonna have on repeat for a long, long time. And A Long, Long Time is the title of this track by Stimpies, and I hope you like it for a long time.

0: That was local band Radium Dolls with Moving from their latest album, Wound Up. Always such a brilliant local band. Feeling very proud to call them our own here in Meganjin. For everyone up north in Queensland, maybe not too far up north, but halfway, Bundaberg, they're playing a show Friday, 7th of August. So 2 days away, whether you're from there, or you know someone up there, they're playing at the old Bundy Tavern. So get amongst it. I'm sure it'd be a lovely evening. My name is Cass, and this is Guru on 4ZZZ 102.1 FM, taking you through your Wednesday from 3 until 6 every single Wednesday, doing the 3-hour drive shindig. Always so much fun. I feel like maybe this is a bad habit. I don't know. I kind of go in here a little bit blind. I've got a playlist with some songs that I've kind of found over the week, and it comes pretty naturally. I think I have quite curious ears, as I like to say, so I'm always finding new stuff, but kind of put this together on the fly, so I appreciate all of your help here with our requests, which our segment is coming up very, very soon. Before I do this little back announce, before Radium Dolls, we had Jackson Brown running on empty, the title track to his 5th album released in 1977. My mum loves this song. I feel like there was most definitely a Jackson Brown phase happening in the house. She's got heaps of the albums on vinyl, and God, great singer-songwriter, very progressive guy. And at the very top, we had Stimpy's with A Long, Long Time, Frankston-based band down in Victoria, and just generally such a beautiful song. It always feels very special when I find a song like that, that kind of makes me feel really warm inside and kind of has that coming-of-age thread running through it. And you know what? Maybe you share the same sentiment. If you do, if you don't, our text line is 0420-626-733. Had a lovely word from Olive, who is features in tomorrow's forecast, as well as one of the co-hosts of our Monday afternoon show, Femme Fatale. She said, love my Wednesday afternoon guru fix. Tunes are so good as always. Thanks for putting me on. Bless. So, so sweet. Well, guys, I'm about to put you on. You should take a little listen to Femme Fatale. If you're ever driving around in your car, on your commute, maybe hanging out at home listening to 4ZZZ, stick around for the Monday 1 to 3 show. It's always so much fun. But it is just past 5 o'clock. Well, 5 minutes past 5 to be exact. And if you've been tuning into the show, you might know what that means.
1: That's actually all right.
2: That's actually all right. That's actually all right.
0: That's actually right. The segment where you send in your requests and I think it's actually right. I'll give it a spin. As always, had some really good ones today, but I'm going to give it up to Grant, who messaged in a request and then backtracked, backpedaled, texted in again just because of some typos here and there. And I thought this was a really funny story, so I may as well share. He says, I'm actually chasing my cows down the paddock as I type. The first message I sent was a disaster. I deleted it. Take two. Can I please hear Easy There Cowboy by Sit Still? For all the cow persons out there in Zed World, there's probably not many enjoying your show. Thank you so much, Grant. Well, you are definitely one of the cow people in Cow World, Zed World. And we're going to play a cowboy song for Cowboy Zed World. I mean, this song isn't particularly cowboy by nature, I'd say sonically, but I love the title. And if you're a cow person, if you have a paddock of cows or you're herding them, maybe do it as a pastime, let me know. We should hook you up. 0420-626-733. I'll have to let Grant know as well. But this song's really fun. It's definitely in that new wave sort of post-punk realm by the band Sit Still. Easy There Cowboy. You're on 4ZZZ.

This is where things stick. This is where I actually say something like I like goo on 4ZZZ, I like it, I like things like goo, I like the radio, I like 4ZZZ, I like little birdies in trees, I like squeezing the tube till it fills my whole mouth, I like listening to the radio squeezing the tube into my mouth and trying to say I like goo at the same time, yeah, yeah, yeah, I like goo, goo, goo. 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

The Genevieves with their brand new single, Sprinkler, came out last week, and God, it is so, so good. Just showing one of the many sides of this post-punk indie rock band from Carnarland or Adelaide, and they put on an amazing live show. Was lucky enough to have them up in Meanjin for Goo's second birthday, which happened last year. It was a really fun event at Season 3 alongside Owen Thurman, Nee, and Dirty Harry, who was also in that bracket as well before Sprinkler, Sleep Talking from their debut EP, Love and Piss. Music video on the horizon to the title track for that one. Very, very excited. We also had Basement with Grayscale, released in 2011. And at the very top was our request, Sit Still with Easy There Cowboy. Thank you so much, Grant, for texting in.

As you might have heard in that little sponsorship spot there, thank you to our folks up there in the department doing amazing work. We're doing a Z50 First special. So in celebration of our 50th year, we did Z50, which was an incredible event that happened last year in October at Roma Street Parkland. And the amazing folks that put that together are putting together another one. We're doing Z51, same location. Saturday 24th of October, two stages with no crossovers, same as last year, and crazy, crazy lineup on the cards. Mudhoney from the States, Custard, Barker, The Mark of Cain, Cash Savage and The Last Drinks, and many, many more. But speaking of Cash Savage and The Last Drinks, gonna play a track from their 2023 album, So This Is Love. This one, though it was a single, is probably one of my favourite Cash songs in existence. It's the album's centrepiece of sorts, and they describe it as a harrowing document of the mental fragility that cracks open our human defences of denial and pretense, and honestly offers a glimpse into the reality that I feel like so many people can relate to at this point in time. We are going through a cost of living crisis, and I think to have art and music that can reflect that and feels incredibly resonant is so, so important. A safe haven, if you will. But I'm really excited to see Cash Savage and The Last Drinks at Z51, October 24th, Roma Street, Parklands. And going to play a little Mark of Cain track after that one, but I'm not going to announce it until later. So, I mean, keep your ears peeled. Keep your eyes peeled. I guess ears. Ears open. Ears open. Ears and heart open. This is 600 Short on The Rent, and you are on 4ZZZ.

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That was Old Home with Everyday Violence from their latest album, Never Die, released in 2022. And exciting news for all fans of Gubbi Gubbi Country, Bush Poetry, Rock, very Australiana. They're playing a show, one night only for now, September 11th, up at Namba at the Precinct with local authority and some other very special guests. I feel like I'm going to try my absolute best, my darndest, to get up there. Haven't seen Old Home before, and I feel like I definitely should. My name is Cass, and this is Guru on 4ZZZ 102.1 FM, taking you through your Wednesday all the way up until 6 o'clock. Before local band Old Home, we had Mark of Cain with You Let Me Down, and Cash Savage and The Last Drinks with $600 Short on the Rent. That was from their 2023 album, So This Is Love. And those two artists, the Mark of Cain and Cash Savage and The Last Drinks, are playing our Z51 celebration, happening to celebrate our 51st year. Did it last year, and it was such a success, the team decided to put together another show for us, and it's happening October 24th, Roma Street, Parklands. I'm really, really excited. If you're really excited about some other gigs, shows coming up, or maybe just keen about Radiothon, you can text in 0420 626 733. In the meantime, I'm going to hit you with another song. This one is by local band Still Full From Lunch, who I believe are also playing the Z51 celebration lineup. That was completely unintended there, but put together a really lovely EP last year called Hills Hoist. And this is a really beautiful song called 315 by Still Full From Lunch. Enjoy.

You just heard Gloss with Tommy from their debut EP, Bitter and Insolent. They're an incredible all-femme shoegaze dream pop band from Boulder or Perth. And if you want to hear them chat all about this EP, you can listen back to Femme Fatale's interview. Happened this week. Check it out on our website for zzz.org.au. There you can also check out today's playlist of Goo. My name's Cass and I've been hosting the last 3 hours here on 4ZZZ. You can check out the playlist or keep up to tabs before next Wednesday on my social media, Goo4ZZZ. But before Gloss, we had Texas Is The Reason. If It's Here When We Get Back, It's Ours. And Still Full From Lunch, local band at the very top with 3:15. But speaking of local, and before I hand it over to the lovely Dax on Mics next door, we're going to send it out with a track by local emo band Prize Pony, who have recently released an EP, self-titled, and it's only available on Bandcamp, with all proceeds going towards the Samir Project and Sisters Inside. This is the final track on said EP called I Am by Prize Pony, and you're on 4ZZZ. 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
1: Hey, hey, hey. Hey. Kate. Are you there, Kate? It's
2: hello.
1: Oh, you can't hear me. We can hear you, though. So while I've got the airwaves to myself, I will note that we could hear Kate nattering like a Lucy unit going like this. And I was... And I was laughing my head off at myself because I was doing the lip mouthing and the actions to our show sting, intro sting, so that you could get the gist of when we were going to go to air. And all you were doing was fiddling with whatever it is you're fiddling with. I can't see below your kind of chest area, so it could be your own vagina for all I know. But
3: you do it every week, don't you?
1: Yes, I do.
3: I could see bongos, but I thought you were just air tapping my big naturals.
1: Oh, you thought I was playing the titties. No,
3: but I did think, are there bongos in our show opener? And then you gestured what could have been a harmonica but could have been eating a taco. I don't know. But anyway, so everyone probably heard me go effing hell.
1: No, they didn't hear that, but they heard that, but they didn't hear it. Like, no, they just...
3: When I said it.
1: No, they just heard you go...
3: because I did actually say it, not in the cleaner way that I said it just then, but with the full...
1: Oh, did you?
3: ...articulation.
1: You just did the swearies. No, I think I was just fading you in there and just watching you. So it was an effing hell on the fade-in. Another, like, smooth as a baby's buttocks... Entrance to the show. It's Dykes on Mics here on 4ZZZ in Meganjin and down on Joy 94.9 in Naarm. And we've just heard Goo, the wonderful Cass from Goo. Thanks to Cass. And here we are. We've made it.
3: We are. You know how, like, life imitates art or reality shows up in other ways?
1: I always like to say dinner imitates farts.
3: Okay, well, I had the full once over from my really good doctor down in Brisbane on Monday.
1: Did you?
3: I did. And the findings in many areas I've just pretty much played out here in reality whilst just trying to get myself on air. And I thought, well, isn't that, and the fact that that isn't the first time that that's happened, just a real-life example of what the inner workings of my body are doing?
1: Oh, really?
3: I can elaborate either now or whenever you like.
1: But, I don't know. I feel like this show is going to be about, like things that we shouldn't talk about on air. I did some...
3: Oh, it's not rude or anything.
1: Oh.
3: It's low level. Low level is actually the theme of it, of all of what I had encountered.
1: Oh, low level. That's good. I don't think I can say what happened to me on the way here while I was a bit late. I'll have to tell you off air.
3: Okay. Well, I mean, in case anyone is wondering about my health... my health in general. Basically, it's a miracle I'm standing. And it explains why I am just sometimes I just can't even get myself halfway to Brisbane before I feel I need to pull over on the side of the road. So, and on top of that, I have received one prescribed thing that is miraculous, and I'm more than happy to take this one prescribed thing daily, which has been prescribed. So the iron, she's below deck.
1: I was going to say that. It's classic for your age group, Mackie.
3: Classic. It's always been lowish. Classic. The vitamin D, well, I had incrementally worked my way up to 5 vitamin D tablets daily.
1: Yeah. Not enough.
3: Beyond below deck. Yeah. Making no difference.
1: Yeah, you've got to do the spray. You've got to do the spray under the tongue.
3: There are many other things. However, well, no, there's a new power vitamin D that is a once only per month. But I'm getting the iron infusion. However, phosphate, whatever that does in your body, negligent.
1: Negligent?
3: You know, and that has to come up before I can have the iron. But you know what my brilliant doctor, who is fabulous, prescribed on her piece of paper with all her notes that helps in some weird and wacky way with the phosphate? Guess what I get to have one of every single day?
1: Chocolate.
3: A Diet Coke.
1: That's
3: something in it that lifts your phosphate levels.
1: Really?
3: So all these people taking the Diet Coke out of all the drive-thrus, thinking it's making us healthier, put it the F back, because we need the Diet Coke for our phosphate so then we can tend to our iron.
1: Is it just the diet version, or is it the...
3: Well, it can be sugar-free, but right. I don't rate Coke Zero. Don't come at me with that shit. I need it cold in the silver can. Crispy. But that all is to say that as I went to get on here, the phone battery, she's redlining. I'm trying to find the phone charger.
1: Yeah.
3: The new snazzy headphones, low battery. Mm. So I'm trying to find that. So life, i.e. me getting the technology to work, is imitating the inner workings of my body.
1: Well, you're so low in sort of what seems to be sort of vital minerals. I'm just thinking that, you know, Gina Reinhart won't be coming into your crevices anytime
3: soon. She won't be minding me for nothing, babe.
1: She won't be bringing you a bulldozer, because there'll be no getting any precious metals out of you. Never mind. Never. She's only got eyes for the orange anyway.
3: I know, doesn't she?
1: Well, yeah, you know, that's a big thing, the iron, and a good reminder to us all, because it can just be really debilitating. And I will say, not to tell you, but your stage of life, which I've passed through somewhat, is prime for the low iron.
3: It may well be, but I will also tell you, all the tests for all the hormones of all the estrogen, testosterone, everything for any signs of menopause, I'm virile as, mate. No signs, no drops in anything yet.
1: Kate is still ripe for impregnation,
3: I could bear a child.
1: No,
3: It'd be an immaculate conception, but there was no... I was expecting to see some premenopausal.
1: No, you don't.
3: Updates.
1: You don't.
3: But no. There's nothing on any levels, though.
1: No, the tests for that are woeful. They cannot predict it or tell you what's going on until literally the estrogen has left your body.
3: Yeah. Like, the only symptom I have is waking up at 3 a.m.
1: Yeah.
3: Which also doesn't help with me being critically tired all
1: yeah.
3: day.
1: Yeah, that's right. And you know, that can be a range of other things. I'll talk to you off air about... I don't think
3: yeah.
1: it's hormones.
3: I know.
1: What happened to me during your age bracket was just increasingly heavy periods.
3: Mm.
1: And that seemed to be, I don't know, maybe because I hadn't ever used my uterus lining, it just decided to really get the F out of my body.
3: Yeah, backed up.
1: Yeah.
3: No, I haven't got that yet, but I have. But I hear that that can be a thing. Even I hate to say it amongst my friends that have birthed children.
1: Yeah,
3: so it's not a particularly exclusive experience.
1: Yeah. So that's what's caused my low iron in those years. But yeah, I have had that experience as well. It's not pleasant, and until you get your iron back, I remember saying to my doctor, how have I been operating like this?
3: Oh, I know that yeah. too. I'm like, yeah.
1: Once I got the iron back, I was like, wow, this is what normal life is like. Look at all of the things I've done with no iron.
3: I know. Yeah. I mean, we'd just be unstoppable. Imagine if we'd had iron all this time.
1: Yeah, and, you know, good reminder to everybody to check on your health.
3: Just do your health checks.
1: Do your health checks. It's good for you. It's, you know, looking after you. And if you don't have a doctor that's, you know, looking after you, then keep going. Keep going until you find one, because they're not all built the same.
3: No, they're not.
1: And some of them aren't particularly Lhjabitakwa-friendly either.
3: No.
1: And so if you need to find people that are Lhjabitakwa-friendly, there's a whole heap of resources out there that you can look into. We might share some of those throughout the program. Yes, well, you know, I can't, I'm a bit the same, Kate. I can't take a knock for all of the years I've been alive. I did do something very weird on the way here, but I will put that down to the fact that I've got quite a low emotional resilience at the moment. But I will tell you about that off air, because I don't think to be telling other people.
3: Well, I've got a few fun things to pep us up when we're back on air. And one of those things, as per Dykes and Mikes, includes poo.
1: Great. I love a good poo chat. And listen, the other thing I think we need to address is, as far as events go, well, there's been huge announcements as far as Pride Fair Day linking up with Melts River Pride Parade today to be in October. So that'll be absolutely wild and a massive day. And the other thing is, I just think there are so many Woolawa events happening. Every second day, there is a Woolawa meetup. There's a run club.
3: So nice.
1: There's a sexy night with sexy women on poles. There's disco, you know, there's a music nights. There's all sorts of things. There's I saw today a picnic club. So it doesn't, you know.
3: I think I saw one of our friends at the Brisbane Run Club are doing a formal night. I need to just get a bit more of that correct before I talk about it.
1: So we might just go through a bit of the Woolawa nights that are happening and where you can find some information, because there's definitely some great people in the community at the moment that are being a bit of a one-stop shop for all of that info. And there's some huge parties coming up, like there's a Sundaylicious coming up. And so if you're a Woolawa with not a lot of places that you think you can go and meet community.
3: Yeah.
1: Well,
3: open calendar.
1: Oh, the calendar is fecund with events.
3: It's going to be packed.
1: Yes. Now, because I did something really weird on the way here, I have a very little music programmed because I skated
3: in. Well, you can ask for that, and I'll find more things for us to chat on.
1: Yes, and we shall. hopefully, we haven't been banned from being in the media.
3: We've been banned?
1: Well, you know, Pauline in the last week's banned two media outlets from her press conferences, which is classic Trumpian kind of copycatting. But the funny thing is, I've seen some great sort of satire around that, and you know, the person that wants more public scrutiny of our politicians starts to limit the public scrutiny that, or the media scrutiny that they're getting, and that sort of kind of trope. So it's very interesting. But anyway, I'm just, you know, I'm still fascinated how orange has become such a polarising colour, and yet I just had such a beautiful orange cat for 15 years.
3: So I know.
1: In my head, I feel like they've
3: she's ruined it.
1: She's
3: for me.
1: Ruined my love for orange. And orange, you know, and by she's. I mean, where's the justice for the colour orange? Where is the justice?
3: I know.
1: You know, terrible. Anyway, let's go to some.
3: Well, nothing rhymes with it.
1: Nothing rhymes with orange. Florange.
3: Morange.
1: Morminge. Anyway, now talking gibberish. We're also here on Triple Z. We're on the doorstep of Radiothon. It's going to be huge.
3: Yes.
1: I might also talk about my lovely time out at the Recklink Community Cup. The Brisbane Lions did not win, which was a bit against the grain, but it was a wonderful day. I had some nachos. I had a tinny. And there was a giant horse running around, and it was just such a wholesome, fun day. I went with the wonderful Sass, who people may know as a previous sponsorship manager here for 4ZZZ did amazing things, and that was really nice to catch up with a heap of people. But yeah, for the radiothon is on our doorstep, so you might see some billboards about town. You might see some propaganda for you to subscribe. Oh. Subscribe. We might talk about some of the things that are coming up for that as well. There's some great events coming up. In the meantime, let's hit some new music. It's Dykes on Mics, and it's 4ZZZ and Joy 94.9. It's Ruth and Kate.

The Cat Empire returns to Brisbane for a highly anticipated one-night-only encore performance with Queensland Symphony Orchestra. Drawing their signature mix of Afro-Cuban, Seychellois, Creole, Brazilian and flamenco influences, this special concert sees the band reimagining their catalogue on a grand orchestral scale. World-class flamenco artist Arte Canella brings added drama and emotion to the stage. The result is a joyous celebration of rhythm and movement. This is the Cat Empire and the QSO in a way rarely seen and never forgotten.

0: I knew what I was going to say, but you might want to go with what you were going to say.
1: Well,
0: I was going to mix the new and old in a reference to a new event collaboration that's happening later this year that you touched on at the start of the show.
1: Oh, okay. Yes, I love it when we elaborate on something I've touched on.
0: Well, you touched on the new news, the very recent news, just in, for a change with the Brisbane Pride Festival program for this year. I have the article in question here if you would like me to carry on with it.
1: Please carry on.
0: Well, in news just out today, it's been announced that Brisbane Pride Festival is returning again to New Farm, joining with Melts River Pride Parade. And you and I were, what would you say, we were Riverside last year on the Pride River Parade day down at New Farm Park.
1: We were Riverside.
0: It was a cracking day. And so Brisbane Pride has announced their 2026 festival program with the expanded celebration running through September, culminating in the Pride Rally, March and the Fair Day, coinciding with the River Pride Parade. So, it's all happening on Saturday, October the 24th. Put that in your forward planning, in your calendar. So the March and Fair Day is going to be on the same day as the Melt Festival River Pride Parade and the Melt opening night party. So expect a massive day of like diversity, inclusion, community, joy, how great that it's all combining together. I think is awesome.
1: Yeah, that'll be great. Normally we would see the Pride Fair Day at the end of September, so there is an extended, I think, festival now, or I'm not really sure. I'd have to check the program, but what a good combination, and great to have it back at New Farm Park, where there's lots of shade and it's a bit of a nicer environment than I think that was over on the football fields or something. Usually, I don't know. I haven't been for quite a number of years.
0: Yeah, I haven't either. So the Brisbane Pride president has, said some news today, and, it says here that the Pride Festival launch will be Saturday 26th of September. So a nice, decent-length parade if it's running into, like, October 24th, the Melt Festival. So there will be heaps of things happening all across this area for both the two big events. A couple of new things also here for Melt. There's going to be the inaugural Black Drag King pageant as part of Melt, which sounds awesome. And also I think Brisbane Pride, they've got here some links. Their Queensland Pride grant applications are open, should I say. let me say the wrong word there. You can apply now for if you would like to be a Fair Day stall holder. Event listings are sort of already there to read and learn about.
1: That's absolutely lovely. Lots to come up, that's for sure.
0: I like this one here. So Melt Festival has been discussed by the Brisbane Powerhouse CEO and Artistic Director Louise Bezina. And I love this quote, "A rising tide lifts all boats," she has said. "When one part of our community rises, we all rise with it. And Brisbane's Pride season is proof of that." So they're sharing that they're honoured to have Melt Festival standing shoulder to shoulder with Brisbane Pride and welcome them back to New Farm alongside the River Pride Parade. So, the full festival program and announcements, event schedule is going to be released in the coming weeks.
1: Yes, this is
0: basically block out all of late September to all of late October.
1: This is true, and I do agree. And it's a hard thing, but some people have to be in the boats too, because the rising tide also drowns people that are left on the shore.
0: And, well, that is true.
1: I think, like,

0: Like, it's a really, it's a difficult time in for me, and I'm only speaking about myself, because a lot of support and funding is coming from governments that are still quite oppressive in this state, especially to our trans friends. And while there's something to be said by working towards, you know,
1: working, the boat safely docking,
0: working towards getting everybody on the boat, or, you know, I don't know, you know, I get it. But it's also, we can't forget that not everybody is on a boat at the moment in this, especially in Queensland, that we have this huge issue with our trans friends being denied healthcare and and also, I mean, things like there's no what's happening with the abortion situation as well. We don't we don't know that. So that's more of a people with uteruses thing. But I just feel like I still want to see some acknowledgement of our, of the protest element in Pride.
1: In the Pride, yes, because we can celebrate what we've achieved and what we've come, and we're celebrating that who we are is absolutely a perfect creation, but there's still so much that we still need to work for.
0: Yeah, and it's important to keep the chains of communication open and, yeah, and not, you know, I don't think there's, and to keep engaging in that healthy discussion about what's needed, and and not to not to tear other parts of the community down because they don't seem to be doing what you think they should be doing. You know, I mean, it's already, there's already enough argy bargy about LGBT choir events and things like that without it having to get messy. But, you know, and I think the, I want to make sure we don't leave our trans friends behind here, and we have to acknowledge that a lot of the funding that's coming, especially to Brisbane Pride, is from the LNP, and they're kind of giving with one hand and taking with another, which is just not a great outcome for anybody. You can't sort of strip the paint off one side of the wall and paint the other wall and say, look at my beautiful painted wall. It's not okay to carry on with the metaphor kind of hoo-ha.
1: I love that we're metaphoring. I was gonna say look, it's not all like literal rainbows.
0: But I feel super, it's like this great big huge event will be an amazing spectacle, and bringing something like Pride into the cultural sphere like that by partnering with a major venue and with all of that resource behind them and all of the skill that's in that building at the moment at the Powerhouse is fantastic, you know. And we had a great time emceeing the River Pride Parade last year.
1: Oh, it was so much fun, so much fun.
0: After we remembered that we had to be there and you...
1: I was gunning for another invite this year.
0: Yeah, but let's not forget our trans friends.
1: No.
0: Yeah, and the LNP can do better in that space, way better.
1: 100%.
0: They can actually just do the basic healthcare that is, you know, the best practice standard.
1: Oh, well, you know, maybe instead of just wastefully demolishing a parklands to build an unnecessary bit of whatever for the big O games, they could have put some of that money, directed it towards these other areas.
0: Yeah, but every time we get this LNP premier in, they've got to do something. Like, we've stuck with freaking Newman's big dick in the city, and now we're going to be stuck with Carissa Fuley's big hole.
1: Maybe they could combine and we could just stuff the Newman's big dick into Chris Fuley's big hole and just level the ground again.
0: Yeah, well, that's true, you know, and then what would happen, I don't know. But, yeah, I mean, it's, yeah, I would like more green space. I even think that I'd just like a bit more lawn in my own place. But, yeah, I don't know what the future is. It's kind of a weird time in our lives, that's for sure. And anyway, like, why can't we just, I think, oh, no, I'm going to go on an existential crisis. We should. I've got some news, Kate. I've got some news.
1: Yeah.
0: I'll talk about it after, but I wonder if I can hark your memory back to...
1: Oh, come on.
0: The Winter Olympics.
1: Oh, yes. Just this year?
0: Yes.
1: Yes. The frozen O. Oh, bless you, my child.
0: Sorry, I am recovering from a bit of a head cold. Do you remember Crotchgate?
1: Oh, that was with one of the designs on the outfits, wasn't
0: yeah,
1: it?
0: Yeah,
1: the pattern on, yes.
0: The downhill skiers had to have their crotch area.
1: Yes, the reinforcement so that they didn't get any wind assistance with any kind of penile movement.
0: That's right. They didn't. I think it was the you know, the what do they do? That big jump, the ski jump.
1: Yeah, they didn't want to increase their wingspan.
0: They didn't get
1: strong span.
0: They didn't get a wingspan between their crotch areas, so
1: yes,
0: they had to.
1: I'm googling it now just to double check.
0: So there was a kind of the crotch gate was that. Perhaps the skiers, ski jumpers, the big jumpers, when they got fitted for their costumes, artificially enlarged their crotch area.
1: Right. Yes, so I've got it here.
0: Yeah.
1: Yes, the Norwegian team, it was speculated, added reinforced stitching to enlarge the suit crotches for aerodynamic lift.
0: Yeah, that's it.
1: And some, for Penisgate, were alleged to have injected hyaluronic acid into their genitalia to pump it up for them when the measurements for the suits were taken, so they could enhance the measurements. Yes. Well, tell me, what's the update?
0: We'll come back.
1: It was either that or it was fingering the shuffleboard thing in the curling.
0: Oh no, there's
1: were the two things.
0: No, we've had. Well, I've had a tip off from somebody.
1: Stay tuned.
0: A bra cheating claim in the Tour de France now.
1: Oh, yes. Okay.
0: So we'll be back.
1: I need to know all about it. I won't even Google it because I want to hear it first from your lips.
0: Yes. We'll be back after this with this riveting news.
1: Tit lips.

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1: We have returned. New music from Silver Circus there, Under Your Skin. Before that, Oldie But A Goodie, Disclosure, featuring Sasha Keeble with Voices. I'm going old and new, old and new, old and new. I'm on the old and new roundabout here. It's Dykes on Mics. It's 4ZZZ. Enjoy 94.9. Ruth in the studio. Kate in the boom, boom, boom, zoom, room. Kate.
2: Hello.
1: I have had this massive realisation that you could be an Olympic cyclist because of the size of your bosoms. In fact, if you decided to entree the Tour de France, well, that's not the Olympics, but, you know, may as well be. If you decided to enter the Tour de France, you would be tested to make sure that there was no padding in that bra of yours because padded bras are banned by the World Cycling Governing Body, the Union Cycliste Internationale.
2: Why, pray tell, can you not wear a little bit of oomph?
1: Well, let me tell you, for the same reason why you cannot enlarge your penile area to make a little extra wing in your crotch area if you're a ski jumper. Because apparently padded bra gives you more aerodynamics and it gives you an advantage. So there is a controversy, which is how you say controversy with a bad French accent. Sorry, our French friends, we are being Frenchist. Padded bra cheating claim rocks the Tour de France. So there's been some allegations that have led to the organisers of the Tour de France modifying their pre-race checks. The Tour de France female riders are facing allegations of gaining an advantage because they've been using padded bras.
2: I've got a lot of questions, but keep going.
1: I've got a lot of questions too. I thought big norgs would slow you down,
2: you keep going and then I'll chime in.
1: Aerodynamics is super important in a time trial performance, obviously, because with the skin suit, the rider position and the helmet and other factors, they all want to optimise the aerodynamics, so all of those things count. One area that can create aerodynamic drag is around the chest, hence why the cyclists tuck into a position, you know, when they're going together.
2: Yes.
1: Oh, I know. So if you're flat-chested, the air would just hit you. But if you had a curvaceous thing, like, you know, how your helmet gets roll over you like a Western Scottish wind.
2: Yes. Okay. Because my thoughts were around, like, I was comparing it to the high skiing and I'm like, okay, so they leap up, there's room. But I was thinking, number one, the cyclists, I was thinking all those things, they have the head down, they have the zipper right up. Mm. And I'm like, I could see how if they had the zipper down and the wind gets into the hollowed out area of the padded bra if their boobs aren't as big as they really are. And I was thinking, okay, the wind could, like, pull them back.
1: Yes.
2: But I think what you're saying, yes, makes more. But if it's drag. Because when you're drag racing, you're actually going faster. Sorry. I was thinking of the drag as being like a slow thing. like when you're getting dragged down by something, you get slower, but they're going in the wind flow. I don't know. I was thinking, but if you're cycling into the wind,
1: I think say less. Harder. In this instance, say less, Kate. Okay. Say less.
2: Yeah, okay. Yeah. I'm feeling very silly today.
1: Well, it's the low iron, Dale. It's the low iron.
2: Yeah. I didn't want to sound feeling stupid because,
1: No, you're not. You're not at all. But I think it happens when anyone from the Lhjabitakwa family hears the word drag, just too many options come into the mind.
2: I was thinking it's a real drag.
1: It's a drag. Is RuPaul going to walk through the door? What's happening here? Is RuPaul on a bicycle? And if you're a little bit neurodivergent, next minute, you know, there's a whole Tour de France production show happening at a club near you.
2: Yeah.
1: And now, but what I'm going to say to you, it's about the wind resistance. So,
2: yeah, yes, it's swooshing around the big natural.
1: So if there's a flat chest, it'll be like the brick wall trying to push it'll through the wind.
2: Yes, I understand once you explained it to me.
1: And I
2: this
1: think
2: journalism was not good enough.
1: No,
2: it needed your interpretation.
1: Yeah, the journalism wasn't good enough. And what has happened is, I think if it was obviously you couldn't get on a bicycle with a Gaultier Madonna cone bra on, because that would just be like elite. If you had a cone bra that was pointy and broke through the air, they'd definitely be banned.
2: Yes.
1: I'd like to see one of the Tour de France's ride the time trial with some pointy tits. That'd be amazing.
2: Yeah. And I wonder if you rock up with a decent pair, if you have to prove their, I was going to say natural status, but no, you have to prove their unpadded status somehow.
1: Yes, well,
2: you might be questioned.
1: There is a claim that riders are faking a larger cup size to reduce their drag through the air. The padded bras are already banned, but now the inspectors are going to check the titties before they get on the bike.
2: Gee, that's it. Are they checking the doodles though in Crotchgate for the Winter Olympics?
1: Yeah, well, They are checking the doodles in Crotchgate. They've done that.
2: They better be, because then it's a fair thing. But
1: yes.
2: I mean, either way, I think it's an invasion of privacy.
1: Yes.
2: But anyway,
1: so they have to have their outfits checked so that they're not hiding anything in their bras under their aero clothing. So they're getting some, and they'd have to go into a titty tent to get it done.
2: Oh,
1: goodness me.
2: Yeah. The titty tent, the titty test.
1: Yes.
2: Can reduce
1: the drag by 3.6%. Wow.
2: I should be just zipping around town then, shouldn't I?
1: Yeah.
2: Well, it's interesting, interesting. I don't think I'm yet to get into the big games, though, for cycling, because with my big naturals comes a level of largesse elsewhere. But when I do lose weight, the big naturals shrink down, which proves that mine are big and natural but weight related, unlike my cousins who are very slim but have the giant
1: norgs. Yeah, yeah, I think with you,
2: they take after their mother, whereas I took after our grandmother.
1: Oh, I see. Yeah, I think if you were going to get on the Tour de France, Kate, we'd have to pallet wrap those things down for you. Yeah.
2: They'd be slapping around. Hey, I have, I know I promised you off air we'd go to something else, but I'm not sure how we're tracking as far as needing to get some music on. So I have just a little tidbit that actually you unknowingly led us into when you mentioned Madonna and the Gaultier bra.
1: Oh.
2: It's, again, new news. I know, something new for Dykes on Mics. I haven't even said who yet. Today, Madonna and Kylie Minogue have announced their first ever official song collaboration. So that is new news today. They're doing a fresh take on Love Sensation, a fan favourite from Madge's latest Confessions 2 album, and it will be released at 8 a.m. this coming Friday.
1: Yes,
2: so new news there for Madge and Kylie.
1: Well, they did tease it a little bit as well because they were, I can't remember what Pride it was, Amsterdam Pride maybe?
2: Yes, they did a surprise Amsterdam World Pride performance. You are correct.
1: Yes.
2: And earlier this year they were on Graham Norton show together, I think, but they denied any collaborations at that point. It's not the first time they've performed together. Kylie making an appearance on the Thomas Celebration Tour in 1924. And Madonna has done Can't Get You Out of My Head before. So, yeah, exciting news.
1: And the gays go wild. That's
2: get out your cone bras and your gold hot pants.
1: That was really great to see them both together. Fantastic stuff. Well, look, now let's go to some music. It is Dykes on Mikes here on 4ZZZ and Joy 94.9. We will be back after this. We might have a look at the Walla Walla events that are happening here, there and everywhere and just share some of that information with you so you can go and get yourself a Walla Walla, some Walla Walla action. We've had a bit of suggestion for the Internationale Cyclists Union from a texter.
2: Great.
1: Before we go to music, Wilton suggests that riders just shouldn't be permitted to wear anything. So they are advocating for a nude Tour de France. That's great.
2: Imagine if you have one of, you know, those big like pile-ups where there's like 30 bikes hitting the concrete at the same time. That'd be awful if it was nude cycling. I don't want to think about it.
1: No, I just got the shivers thinking about
2: it. It made me wince.
1: I think the nude thing though, the seats are so slim. Oh. They're so slim. Like, how does that even work? Oh. It's like you'd just be assaulted by your own bike up the wazoo. Anyway, let's go to music. Look, you can text us in. We might read it out like we did with Wilton's text, 0420626733, if you want to tell us something that we don't know. We'll be back after this.

0: 4ZZZ presents Cracked Rhinestones 2. We're saddling up the horses again.
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0: Chris Vegas's premier country and western radio shows return with Cracked Rhinestones 2. Right on down to the Cave Inn. Saturday, 8th of August for a lineup bigger than Texas.
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3: We have returned. Dykes on Mics on 4ZZZ and Joy 94.9. We heard new music from Chinchilla there with Dog Eat Dog. And another oldie, Lucinda Williams with Prove My Love. I saw Lucinda Williams, was it this year? I can't even remember. At the Opera House. It was so good.
4: This year you went.
3: Was it?
4: Earlier in the year, I think.
3: April, maybe.
4: Oh, it could have been last year. Who knows?
3: I worry about myself. But never mind. Sometimes I just don't worry about anything, and then sometimes I worry about everything.
4: Oh.
3: Yeah.
4: Well, I can tell you what to worry and what not to worry about if you like.
3: Please.
4: I have some horoscopes.
3: Please, I'd like some insight into the horror of scopes.
4: Yes. Well, we are entering into Leo season. So we're saying goodbye to Cancer season and the recent Cancer Mercury retrograde, and hello to Leo season. But according to this fabulous internet provider, they say beware, there are still big feelings in the air.
3: Oh.
4: So we've got Saturn and Chiron stationing retrograde, Mars entering Cancer and eclipses on the horizon. Then there's amid some chaotic cosmic weather, the Sun in Leo, though, is serving as a beacon of inspiration, beckoning each of us into creative problem solving and playful processing. So that is what Leo season that brings us. It runs through until August 21st, and there's a couple of key dates here before I can give you the breakdown of your star sign. So what are we today? August the 5th. Okay, well, tomorrow, August the 6th, is when Venus is entering Libra. I hope Venus got consent. Shifting relationship dynamics towards a more romantic, harmonious and justice-oriented demeanour. I'll just give the next couple of days. August the 9th, that's when Mercury enters Leo and squares Chiron, which invites creative problem-solving and playful banter while emphasising tension around the narratives of when we are too much or not enough. And on August 10th, skip August 12th, that's when there's going to be the new moon total eclipse in Leo, which opens a portal for reflection on attention-seeking patterns and an opportunity for surrendering to change around visibility.
3: Oh, okay.
4: Let's jump to your star sign.
3: Yeah.
4: I could miss your gesture then.
3: I feel like you might be covering the microphone of your laptop when you're scrolling.
4: Oh.
3: So, yeah.
4: Oh, that's interesting.
3: Yeah, I just wanted everyone to hear the beautiful detail in all of that, yeah.
4: Correct me, are you Gemini? No.
3: Am I a Gemini?
4: No, you're much earlier than that. Why? Aries, aren't you?
3: Why do you hate
4: Aries?
3: Me?
4: No, I don't.
3: Why would you call me a Gemini?
4: I don't know, but you're Aries, aren't you?
3: I am Aries Sun, Aries Moon and Leo Rising.
4: Yes. Okay, well, would you like your Aries? It's a very lengthy horoscope, so I just thought I'd share Aries and Capricorn in Leo season.
3: Okay.
4: If you would like. And people that want to read the rest, just
3: is it
4: you can jump over. Oh,
3: no, you go.
4: You go. I was going to say, everyone else that's not those two can just jump on over to our pals at autostraddle.com and get their queer horoscopes for Leo season 26. Aries. With Saturn currently moving through your sign, Aries, I wonder what new boundaries or limitations you are coming up against.
3: None.
4: You like momentum,
3: yes.
4: Movement,
3: yes.
4: And following the spark of your impulse in the moment.
3: Yes.
4: Patience can be harder. Saturn demands patience. Something is changing, whether you like it or not, about, in italics, how you have fun.
3: Oh.
4: Maybe things that used to give you a dopamine boost are feeling flat lately. Maybe the people you used to go to karaoke with every weekend are busy.
3: As if I go to karaoke.
4: You never invited me. Maybe what used to feel casual is now tender.
3: Yeah.
4: Maybe you've outgrown some things, or maybe they just aren't available. Whatever the case, please don't despair. This is part of the cosmic tides. Can you treat this as an experiment or creative challenge to find what, who, and where is available to match and enliven your vitality?
3: I won't be doing any of that.
4: Try something new. When you're in your authentic flow, you can really expand into a wide network of people and opportunities. Any frustration coming up is valid. And it was never meant to leave you stuck. Embrace variety. Keep trying with an exclamation point.
3: I already do all of that. I've been in an authentic flow since the day I was born.
4: Would you like to hear mine?
3: Yes.
4: And I'll scoff myself
3: what
4: as well.
3: What are you? You're the goat.
4: Capricorn.
3: She's running
4: Capricorn,
3: up that hill.
4: You carry a steady kind of drive that not everyone understands.
3: Well, your iron level begs to differ.
4: On the outside, it might look like traditional ambition, or it might show up in quieter, more unconventional ways. Either way, you are playing the long game with the responsibilities you hold and the private goals you're building toward. I don't know about that. This Leo season, coinciding with eclipse season, is asking you to check in with your inner engine and make sure you are supported by what you're committing to.
3: There you go.
4: And infusion, your goals and obligations may be shifting, and that doesn't mean you're failing or losing direction. It means you're evolving. Pay attention
3: it means
4: to where you...
3: You're a evolver. You're a evolver, Kate.
4: I'm a evolver. Pay attention where you've been running on sheer willpower and where you could choose something that actually energises you.
3: Like an iron infusion.
4: You don't have to earn rest and you don't have to perform strength. Let this be a reminder. Your authentic capacity is deep and you deserve a path that honours your back like a good iron level.
3: Oh, that's so funny.
4: That was so bizarre.
3: Yeah, and that was really speaking to the goat, wasn't it?
4: That was.
3: Running up that hill.
4: I might be running up that hill if I get my iron up and my FOS, whatever it is, from the Diet Coke and the and the vitamin D.
3: And, you know, typical, I'm not listening to any of that. And you know what? Do you know what I actually do, though?
4: At least you know your own self.
3: Yeah. Do you know what I do? I even ignore the GPS.
4: Is this... should we be asking people to text in confessions now? I think this is turning into confessions.
3: This is a confession of a double Aries. I ignore the GPS. Sometimes I think that I know better than the satellite navigation. And it's chronic. It's chronic. Like, I don't know where blind, like, belief and ego comes from. It's very disturbing. Mm-hmm. So I've gotten myself into all sorts of, like, weird traffic jams because I've just completely ignored. But then other times I'll be thinking so much of something else because I use the GPS a lot because when I'm driving, I'm always thinking of something else.
4: Mm.
3: So then
4: glance down quickly and go, oh, yep, there we are.
3: Sometimes I go in a different direction because I kind of come to a bit and look at the thing and I get confused with all the lines and where I'm supposed to go and I turn down completely the wrong road. So I'm either totally defiant against the GPS or I'm afraid of it. I never
4: the fact that you're in your own other world and then you sort of come to and look at the thing really doesn't make me feel comfortable about being on the road with you.
3: Never caused an accident in my life. Never caused an accident.
4: No.
3: Yes.
4: No, well, that's good. Well, yeah, if you want more of your star signs, because they were long, long ones,
3: Autostraddle,
4: that's where I got them from this time.
3: Well, that was good. So, yeah, if you want your queer horoscopes for August, that's a good place. Now, listen, we also, we've had a text in from Beck. Long-term listener, long-term contributor. Thanks, radio friends, for the perimenopause and heavy period chat at the top of the show. What's with the late 40s heaviness? Yeah, I don't know. Not sure if you remember one of my first texts as a sub was about an electrical blackout during a pap smear.
4: Oh, I don't, but this is please tell us again, Beck, or you can save it to text us in on Radiothon next week.
3: Yeah.
4: I love it.
3: A nurse with a battery-operated torch was involved to complete the task.
4: This was
3: a while ago. Wow, I don't remember.
4: Well, I suppose once the duck bills are open, you might as well finish the torture.
3: Yeah, I wonder how many lumens you'd need to get up right up to the cervix on a torch powered. You put that into AI and see what, you know. I think we should start to put really weird shit into AI and get its learning. You know, get it to learn some really weird shit. Like, how many lumens does your torch need to be? To be able to see a cervix while doing a pap smear during a blackout.
4: I meant to type that in then?
3: Yes.
4: I'll type it in while
3: you type it in. We'll go to some music and we'll get AI learning what we really need to know and not.
4: I want the story from Beck too.
3: Yeah, I want the story from Beck as well. We'll get AI learning what we really need to know and stop stealing other people's art and I think everybody else should do that too. Let's go to some Super Hotel. I saw them at the Recklink Community Cup the other weekend and they were great. They're also coming up on a wonderful Sounds Like Community Radio event happening here at 4ZZZ soon, which is a big community radio get-together here, and we'll give you some details maybe about that. But if you can't wait for me to dig them out of my armpit, go to the 4ZZZ website, 4ZZZ.org.au, and you will find all of this information. And you might even get a sneak peek about Radiothon starts this weekend.

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1: Oh, jeez! Where's my bike? I'm late for school!
2: Ugh! Another teenager. I'll protect the kiddies.
3: Oh, Mabel, it's my turn.
2: Let's rock off. Rock, paper, scissors. Yes! I win again. I've got this swoop, Mervin. I'm better at the element of surprise attacks. I come out of nowhere. Bombs away!
0: 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It is important to try and stay calm. Do not provoke the magpies. If you panic and wave your arms about, it appears to them like aggressive behavior and provokes them further. Wear sunglasses to protect your eyes and face the magpies. They tend to attack from behind. There's no escaping them, so learn to work with them and make friends with the magpies.
3: Want to play?
1: Duck, duck, goose!
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4: 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Enjoy 94.9. Look, briefly, I keep saying that we're going to talk about these lesbian events because the McGangan landscape and the Gold Coast or Younger Bay landscape is very fecund with these events. So I will just alert everybody to an Instagram handle, which I think is doing a really great job of promoting everything all at once for everybody. But there's so many. There's Clutch over at the end. There's Her Gaze. I think it happens at Spice. There's some really great other community events. But there is an Instagram handle called Lesbian Club Queensland, which is doing a good job of promoting everything, actually. Most things. It's a really great party. It's sold out. This party called Guava. There's a lot of really awesome femme DJs at the moment as well. Not at the moment. There always has been. But I just think Brizzy is popping. There's a Girl Meet Girl Sapphic Picnic coming up at North Shore on the 8th of August.
5: How cool.
4: Oh, there's so much going on. And, yeah, there's another event by Peculiar Productions, a singles mixer. I might get myself to some of these, get myself out there. Why not?
5: Oh, I've got a good one as well that just popped up in my feed from our wonderful friends from Brisbane Lesbian Run Club. So this one, you've got a month to prepare. It's on the 10th of September. September. They're very excited to announce their first ever party for the Brisbane lesbian community, teaming up with Lesbi Run Melbourne.
4: Wow.
5: To bring an unforgettable evening of mates and dates, the ball. So it's a meet and mingle party designed to help you find your next bestie, running buddy, or something a little spicier. It's going to be on the 10th of September at the Mirrabal Ministries, 7 p.m. till midnight, and through the night they're playing blind date, so matching audience participants live on stage in their ballroom attire. They've got some icebreaker things, opportunities to meet and mingle, and lots more performances yet to be announced of Brisbane's incredible queer talent. So I think
4: Let's
5: that sounds really
4: go,
5: cute.
4: Go, Kate.
5: Black tie attire. And a night of elegance and fun. So amazing. There you go. Everyone's welcome, no matter your dating status. So you can check that out via Brisbane Lesbian

0: Drama Club. The tickets went on sale yesterday, so I think that sounds awesome.
1: That does sound awesome. Now, people might be wondering, but we are on a quest to train AI
0: Oh, yes.
1: with the right kind of information. So we're asking the hard questions that will make the AI actually think and not. Well, we're asking the questions we want to know to try and distract it from like learning from stolen art material and things
0: Oh,
1: like that.
0: gosh, yes.
1: So we've taken inspo from
0: We have.
1: yes.
0: Oh,
1: What
0: great long-time producer.
1: What question did you ask the AI, Kate?
0: Well, I asked, and I would like to preface this with, had I been clever enough and quick enough, I could have said, Ruth, chuck on either any old shit we can Google slash mashup with Dykey Doctor. But because we don't have mashup technology right now, that's why I chose to do none. But we asked the question, how many lumens on a torch are required to see up into the cervix during a full blackout? And I have so much information. Firstly, why is high illumination is needed came up. And this, and I've learned, not that I didn't know, the light must travel down a confined speculum tube, meaning that much of the peripheral light is blocked or absorbed by the vaginal walls before reaching the target, so to speak. It also says that this is because the vaginal canal, get ready for it, is a narrow, deep cavity with dark, absorbent mucosal tissue that swallows light.
1: The vagina swallows light.
0: With its dark, narrow cavity full of absorbent mucosal tissue.
1: Wow.
0: I've never seen that word written, but I presume that's how I pronounce it, MUCOSAL. So a powerful light source with high lumens overcomes this poor reflectivity, pumping through shadows and provides the intense pure white spectrum needed to spot issues. And the answer is, during a complete blackout, they've given a quite a wide scope. You need a torch with the output of between 100 to 300 lumens. However, then it also says a standard medical examination lamp is a roughly for obstetrics and gynecology is roughly 350 lumens. So it's dumb. AI doesn't know.
1: AI doesn't know. Can't tell us. Can
0: Because
1: you?
0: on a different tab, it actually said 1 to 500
1: Oh,
0: lumens.
1: that's a that's a broad lumen brush to spread, really. Kate, can I get you to modify that question? I have another burning question for AI. What modifications would we need to make to the pap smear specula? What is it, a speculum?
0: Speculum.
1: In order to create a kaleidoscope effect inside the vagina when our torch was shone in there.
0: Oh, I'm just making up. One's got effect. Oh, in the vagina.
1: I want to.
0: When our torch is shone in there. Just confirming, what modifications would we need to make to the pap smear speculum in order to create a should be kaleidoscopic
1: Yes,
0: effect, I think. A
1: kaleidoscopic.
0: kaleidoscopic
1: That's,
0: effect in the vagina when our torch is shone in there. Is that the question?
1: That is the question. Kaleidoscopic is the
0: Okay,
1: correct
0: and I'll
1: medical
0: hit
1: term.
0: enter. Thinking.
1: Thinking.
0: 13, AI overview. To create a kaleidoscopic effect inside the vaginal canal using a speculum and a flashlight, you would need to modify the instrument to mimic the internal optics of a traditional kaleidoscope. A standard speculum acts as a retractor to hold tissue back, but its surfaces are typically clear plastic or dull metal. Surprise for anyone that didn't know what one of them was like, which scatter or absorb light rather than reflecting it systematically. Here are the specific structural and material modifications required. reflective internal surfaces. Mirror lining. Insert three flat, highly reflective front surface mirrors along the inside of the speculum blades. No, thank you. I don't want no glass mirror up there. Prism configuration. Join these mirrors to form an equilateral triangle that's 60, 60, 60 degrees or an isosceles triangle inside the speculum tube. Optical alignment. Ensure the mirrors face inward toward each other to create the endless symmetrical reflection loop. Then in the light and pattern generation, you need an object chamber attaching a small transparent fluid fill capsule to the distal far end of the speculum. You need some floating elements. Fill the capsule with colourful translucent beads, glass shards, or gels that shift with movement.
1: Glass shards? AI's telling you to put glass shards in your vagina.
0: I know. And a diffuser disc. Place a frosted or semi-opaque glass disc at the very tip to evenly scatter incoming flashlight beam. And the final three things are the mechanical and safety adjustments. Let's see if it picks up that they've told us to put glass shards in our vagina. Enclosed tube design. Convert the standard two-blade opening, or that's the duckbill's design, into a smooth enclosed cylindrical tube to protect the vaginal walls from the sharp edges of the internal mirrors. So we go with a cylindrical smooth tube first, and then we're shoving in our mirror.
1: Oh, I see.
0: Biocompatible materials, coat all modified surfaces in medical-grade autoclavable silicon or acrylic to ensure patient safety and sterilization capabilities. Finally, rotation mechanism. Add a mechanical ring because you need to turn the kaleidoscope.
1: Oh, you do.
0: At the handle base, allowing the internal mirror assembly or object chamber to rotate while the outer shell remains stationary. And they conclude with, if you're developing this for a specific project, could you tell me if this is for an art installation, a theatrical prop, or a medical design concept? And I can tailor the mechanical details or safety workarounds based on your specific goal.
1: It's definitely a medical design concept. I want it to be added to the PBS. I want to pay 50 cents for my kaleidoscope vagina because I want it. You know? Anyway.
0: I'm wanting my brain to work quickly enough to come up with a fun new way to say the words speculum or kaleidoscope. Kaleidoscope. No, I haven't worked. I need to workshop it more.
1: Good stuff. Right, we have got to go to some new music. It's not new music, actually. There is new music out from this artist, but I don't know why I'm not playing it. Actually, no, let's go to, I will play it, but I'll get it up. Yeah, anyway, that doesn't make any sense, so we'll be back after this.

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1: And we're back. It was a bit of Emma Donovan with Black Nation. Before that, we had Hannah and Jesse Lee with 8-Ton Shackles. Probably an early release from Hannah and Jesse Lee's Bad Habits. If you get a chance to see them, you won't be disappointed. Melbourne band.
2: Nice. Oh, we both had the coughing tonight, but it's getting to one of our favourite times of the year here at 4ZZZ, which is, of course, our annual Radiothon event kicking off this Friday, the 7th of August. Woo, woo, woo! 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
1: 48
2: 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So you get this fun reminder every August to renew and again, another opportunity to subscribe. And you were saying, Ruth, that there are a number of events happening during Radiothon, and I've got a little flyer in front of me just for a couple of them, which there are a few events already sold out, so I'll not mention those and disappoint people, but in addition to just the excitement of our launch day, you've got a 4ZZZ mixer at Banshee's Bar. That's on Saturday, the 8th of August. That's for Get Your Music Heard. There's the...
1: Oh, Sunday the 8th, I think.
2: Oh, sorry. Oh, yes, Sunday the 8th. No, Saturday the 8th.
1: What?
2: Yes, Saturday the 8th. Yes, because we kick off on Friday the 7th.
3: Oh.
2: Well, actually, well, it depends if you mean it's on Sunday, which is the 9th, because it is Saturday in the calendar is the 8th. Either way, this will all be on the website soon. You've got the Sunday right here, right now, barbecue radiothon edition. We've got an outside broadcast happening on next Tuesday. That's the Full of Air compilation album launch and outside broadcast. That Sound Over the Fence. You were mentioning that, Ruth, and I don't have all the details of that one other than it is on the 15th of August. 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Fabulous.
1: Yes. Well, that Sound Over the Fence is happening here right at 4ZZZ HQ. It's happening on, as you said, Kate,
2: Saturday, August 15th.
1: Yeah. Oh, why am I saying, I've lost my mind. I'm thinking of Sounds Like Community Radio. Sorry, that Sound Over the Fence is happening at Norman Park Sports and Community Club. It's absolutely bonza. There's still tickets available. Ancient Channels, Charlotte Mead, DAG, Def Cult, gosh, Full Power Happy Hour, Super nice. Hotel, Point, gosh, Smallest Horse, Mood Board, The Love Inn, Language. All go.
2: That, I mean, don't people know by now that 4ZZZ organises the best, you know, festival type events going?
1: That's a sound over the fence. And sounds like community radio is in conjunction with AMRAP, I believe. I'm going to get the details up properly. It is here at 4ZZZ's headquarters. It's the 2nd of September. It's in the car park, 1 till 6. And Jarraway, Joey Lee, Wagtail, Millie Strange, Public Fillers, Say True God. I really like Say True God if you get a chance to see that band. Super Hotel as well. Super Hotel appearing everywhere. And sounds like community radio. It's presented by the CBA of Australia, the Community Broadcasting Association of Australia, and AMRAP. And it's basically a time in Brisbane where everybody will be in town, all the community radio stations, so they all get together. And it's going to follow the Big Sound listening sessions. And, yeah, it's great.
2: Nice. I just actually spotted another event this weekend. It's the 4ZZZ Mixer, and it's at the Get Your Music Heard Conference. And this sounds fantastic. So this is being held at the Banshees Bar and Art Space. It's from 2 till 3 p.m., so people can come along and speak with members of the 4ZZZ community and learn how to get your music played on community radio. So I think that is a fantastic event, especially like we've got so many brilliant musicians and bands here in Megangen that are recording their music, and it's like, okay, I want to get it heard. So I think this is absolutely awesome. There's a few other components to this event. So it actually starts at 1 p.m. The first hour is about booking shows with venue owners and event managers. The second hour is the mixer, the 4ZZZ mixer. And then hour three, there's a practical stage workshop. So that's at 131 Brisbane Street in Ipswich. That's Banshees Bar and Art Space. I think that's such an awesome event. Like, I think back to when I was, like, newly in Brisbane creating music, and something like that would have been fantastic to go to and get that mentoring.
1: Yeah, that's correct. Yeah, it'll be a good time. I might even be there.
2: I didn't know that. I wasn't sponsoring it, but
1: that's why I was having I was having a slight conniption when you said it's on Saturday, when we were talking about it earlier, when you said it was Saturday, something was Saturday the 8th at Banshees, and I was like, because I thought I got the wrong day, and I was trying to argue with the GPS. But no, it is Sunday. Wow. Thank goodness. Thank you for alleviating my anxiety about that. So that's good.
2: So we'll wear lots of layers next week, Ruth. I might head down from the hill, ready to strip them all off every time we get a subscriber.
1: Yes, Kate, you will be in the studio. We'll pack a radiothon show for everybody, and we'll get our kit off if you subscribe. So save it all up. It'll be super exciting. And look, we can't wait to celebrate our annual subscriber drive here on 4ZZZ. In its 51st year, never been better. And look, it's the artwork is looking fantastic. All of the people will be excited to get their limited edition radiothon tees and totes and all of that fantastic
2: Woo-hoo.
1: Merch. And I'll find something to subscribe during that season. And no doubt there'll be some prizes too, but we really are in it for the warm inner glow.
2: Yes.
1: That is the main reason, isn't it? Yeah.
2: It is.
1: Super exciting. Okay. Well, Kate, we have got to go. And
2: we do.
1: I think
2: Hand over to our pals.
1: I'm just trying to add up. So 5, 6, 6:15. Okay, we've got near on 30 seconds. It's been a joy and a pleasure, Kate, to spend this time with you. We'll see you next week, everybody. Thanks to the listeners. Bye.

0: At 4ZZZ, we acknowledge the traditional owners of the land on which we broadcast. We pay our respects to the elders past, present and emerging of the Turrbal and Jagera people. We acknowledge that their sovereignty over this land was never ceded.
1: And we stand in solidarity with them.
2: I feel now like a person who wakes after a healthy, restoring peace. I have a feeling of rejuvenation and efficiency. I feel light. I feel well.
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11: Thank you very much, Dykes on Mics. It's lovely having lesbionic brilliance for 2 hours before you get queerdom. My name is Blair. I use pronouns he, him, and they, them. Tonight in the studio, our social media producer and co-host is...
12: Salem. I also use he, him, or they, them.
11: We are a pair.
12: Yes.
11: But you're green.
12: I am green.
11: I love your green fringy bit. It's glorious. It's wonderful. Is that going to change soon?
12: I don't think soon. I think I quite like the green. I think I'm going to stick with it for a while.
11: Okay, cool. Because we have celebrations starting on Friday here at 4ZZZ. Mm. We should just remind you, our annual fundraiser, the thing that keeps us on air, Radiothon, starts this Friday from 6 a.m. or thereabouts. Well, it's kind of like midnight, but, you know, officially 6 a.m. Friday morning through to the following Sunday, the 6, 7, 8, 9, 6. I've got to add it up. What is it? It's 16th. Thank you.
12: Thank yourself.
11: Yeah, just thanking myself for remembering. Yeah. Or the fact I looked at you and you gave me the answer, which was fantastic. So Radiothon is coming. Radiothon is coming. Radiothon, where we give you prizes for you supporting us. And remember, we have a brand new shaping of our subscriptions that every subscription has a $40 membership. Remember, you do own a part of this station when you become a subscriber for 12 months. You own a bit of it. Which bit do you own, Salem? Have you worked that bit out?
12: I think maybe on that staircase right there, the third stair from the top.
11: Third stair from the top. Mm. I believe I own the corner of Studio One desk here.
12: Yeah.
11: That one over there.
12: Yeah,
11: on that
12: feels
11: corner,
12: very
11: I think
12: right.
11: That's mine.
12: Yeah.
11: That's mine. We once had a, when I was at high school, a modern history teacher had a very dry sense of humour. And our library at Rocky High was the only building that had carpet in it.
12: Ah.
11: And we had those metal-legged chairs, which, of course, everyone loves to swing on. You know, you lean back in it and you swing on the chair on two legs. And, of course, the whole thing of that was you'll put holes in the carpet, stop doing that. Don't swing on the chairs. Well, Mr. Wagstaff would say to us when we were down in the library doing stuff for modern history, he'd say, don't swing on the chairs, that's my bit of carpet that I've paid for with my taxes. And then someone would invariably say, but sir, last week it was that bit of carpet over there. And he'd say, with the amount of tax I pay, I own all of this carpet.
12: Yeah.
11: Ah, thank you, Mr. Wagstaff. Very witty man that he was. And modern history was a subject I loved. Yeah, amongst others. Subjects that we love are our fabulous guests here at Queer Radio tonight. We have waiting on the glorious couch of Versailles outside. And I must say, he does do that couch incredibly well. I mean, it suits him. He is the reigning Mr. Sporties. He is a wonderful friend of our show. And he will be the co-host of the annual Sporties Charity Bake Off this Sunday. I love the way you're acting today, Salem. That is glorious. Lum, you've got to do that when you're doing socials. You've got to do that. Oh, we should send, actually, quick love to Lum. Lum's had the flu. Lum's been down. Yes. Lum would have been sitting in the chair tonight and I'd been over at my corner. But Lum's... Take care, Lum.
12: Yes.
11: And, of course, Maddie and Rat are off. And Brody is really off.
12: Mm.
11: Brody's in Sydney at a conference having free ice cream.
12: Mm. Wow.
11: As well as doing lots of things. So we love them all very much and we miss them greatly. So Paul Wheeler will be our first guest very shortly. And then, before Brody went down to Warring, Sydney on Gadigal land for the conference that they're at, they had a yarn with Mara from ALT, A-L-T, full stop. And the next ALT event, the Ultimate Tutti, Ultimate Tutti, is Tuesday night, because next week, apart from being Radiothon, it's also ECHA,
12: yes,
11: the Royal Queensland Show, the Brisbane Exhibition, known to everyone in me and Jenna, the ECHA. Yeah. People's Day is Wednesday, the public holiday, so Tuesday night everyone does things, and one of those things will be Ultimate Tutti at the Bright Side in Fortitude Valley. Anyway, some new music has come via my way, and we always love to give you some wonderful new tunes. It's a little bit tied in with our query, because our query is informed by our first guest, Mr. Wheeler, and the Sporty's annual charity Bake Off. What's your favourite dessert? You can answer that by going to the socials, which Salem is producing, Queer Radio Brisbane, Facey, and Instagram. What's your favourite dessert? Open to interpretation. Now, the Bake Off is not just desserts and cakes. It's a whole range of stuff. There'll be quiches and breads and whatever else. Novelty items, etc. So, yeah, or you can text in here, 0420 626733. But as I was saying, we've got some tasty treats. Brand new music from Natalie Imbruglia. Just Drive.

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13: It's brand new for Dirty Versace. You will see it written online as SLXT Princess. My social media producer's nodding and saying that's common now, isn't it?
14: Yes.
13: Yeah. But it is Slut Princess. Featuring Devour and Dirty Versace, they do not disappoint. Before that, speaking of not disappointing, Natalie Imbruglia, brand new single Just Drive, album coming out soon. That sounded very Robin-like.
14: Yes.
13: I must dig in and find out who the writers of that are. And beautiful. We love it. Good. Someone who also gives good value, and we haven't had them in the studio since they got another feckin' title to hang with all the other bloody titles they get. Mr. Paul Wheeler, welcome back.
15: Thank you for having me. Excited to be here.
13: And it's so gorgeous to see you. You are looking well.
15: Thank you.
13: Been a busy year for you.
15: It has been.
13: Let's talk about that first, your busyness of the year. I'm surprised that you have never won Mr. Sporties before.
15: It's my first year going for it.
13: That's
15: actually
13: also,
15: yeah.
13: This is your brand new first year. Sorry, I'm just playing with your big black microphone there. There you go. Yes, because you've been Mr.
15: Bear Queensland 2021. Yes,
13: yeah. And I thought when your name came up in the list of entrants,
15: No.
13: And then, of course, yes, you won.
15: Yeah. It was one of those things I've never, every year when it comes up, I'm like, oh, should I go for it? Should I? And then I'm like, oh, no, I'm too shy.
13: You?
15: Yeah. But this year, I was like, I love the venue,
13: MC
15: obviously.
13: To the MC's MC, as I call you.
15: First of all, thank you. You can call me that whenever. But no, I like doing things, talking about other people, but when it's on me, I'm a little bit shyer than people think. I'm described as an introverted extrovert, or the other way around.
13: Okay.
15: Yeah. But yeah. I've always loved the venue, and I kind of needed a bit of a kick for myself as well. I'd had a bit of a rough year the year before, and I was like...
13: Yeah, because you had one of your babies.
15: Both of them went. Yeah, well, I say both of them. I have three, but yeah, we lost our two Great Danes within 6 months of each other, but they both made it past 10, which was amazing, and 10 best years of my life.
13: And, of course, you have a long-distance relationship as well.
15: Oh, yeah. Well, Brendan's cabin crew, yeah. So he's away a lot.
13: So he's away, your partner, Brendan.
15: And I was just in a bit of a stink for myself. And I thought, what can I do? And then the call-out came out for entries for Mr. Sportsman. And I was like, it's my year to compete. Was so nervous, like unbelievably nervous. But on the night, we were upstairs, the contestants and I, and Chris was actually saying, so this is what we do. And I was like, well, if anyone's really nervous, can we go and get a drink? And everyone looked at me and he was like, who's the nervous one? And I was like pacing up and down. Because you're putting yourself out there. And I think people, when I host events, especially when it's like a title holder one, I always remind the audience, you know, like give these people the time. Don't speak when they're speaking on stage. They're putting themselves out there. And I just forget it's what people go through. Like I'm lucky, very fortunate to host a lot of other title
13: holder events. What you went through because 18 years ago, was it? I think 18. Yeah, 18 years ago I entered Mr. Sport.
15: Oh, really?
13: Yeah. And it was a little terrifying.
15: Mm-hmm. It really is, yeah.
13: Yep.
15: And when they announced the theme, it was Leading Men, and I was like, this is my time
13: this is your
15: to
13: time.
15: Showcase Grease 2. So I did. And I think at least one person has watched it since, so I did what I needed to do.
13: This Sunday, are doing what you do best. You are co-hosting and emceeing the annual Sporties Charity Bake Off. Mm-hmm. What time will we start?
15: I believe entries have to be in by 2 p.m. So sure, yes. I usually get there at about 12, because there's always a real buzz beforehand as well. Entries have to be in at 2, so we'll start shortly after that. A lot of people do get there early with their bakes, and sometimes there's cream and things that things tend to melt. So just keep that in mind. But there's so many different categories to enter, which I'm sure we'll speak about in a moment.
13: Yep.
15: And it will take us right up to top this. So if you're coming to the Bake Off, which you should, stick around for the evening as well and watch some incredible drag talent too.
13: Well, so what are the categories?
15: I think I come here every year to talk about this. And as I leave, I realise I've always missed at least one. So I've actually prepared with a list. So we have Death by Chocolate. And as someone that's lactose intolerant can relate. And we've got Desserts of the Rich and Famous, Small Cakes and Biscuits, my favourite category, Jams, Pickles and Preserves. We've got Bread and More Bread, and Art and Crafts, You Make It, We'll Take It.
13: Take it, yeah. That's good. I mean,
15: and you can. Yes. Sorry,
13: you know, no.
15: Sorry, I've got a mic in front of me.
13: That's true.
15: I had a Red Bull today. You can enter multiple categories as well.
13: Of course.
15: And some people often do. So put something in every category.
13: And of course, you being born and raised in the United Kingdom, Jams, Pickles and Preserves is it's an Australian thing too, but it is also a major feature of English fairs and fetes as well. So what's your favourite category?
15: Mine is that one. So generally, I can eat everything in there, which is great, because again, I try to avoid dairy because I should. But I love anything spicy.
13: Okay.
15: Or anything like a preserve, the ones you don't really think about. You think, oh, those two things go together, do they? Turns out they do. So that is always my favourite category. But also, like, art and crafts, I don't forget, but I'm always blown away by how talented some of the people in our community are at making art as well. And there's always some showstoppers in that category too.
13: Yeah. And there, speaking of showstoppers, there are some shows involved during the run of the Charity Bake Off.
15: Yes.
13: Because not only, as I said, you are co-hosting.
15: I am.
13: Who are you co-hosting with?
15: Just Miss Synthetic, absolute legend. Well, Lifetime Achievement Award winner too, as well, and rightly so. So Cine's always great to host it with. So I'm looking forward to that.
13: How do you keep Cine in control?
15: I think the fun is you don't have to.
13: Right, good. Yeah.
15: Everyone knows they're going to have a laugh. Cine is always very professional.
13: I worked with her once.
15: Yeah.
13: But I was in character, so that was good because I could just put the character up front and we had a good time.
15: Mm-hmm.
13: So it was an Aqualicious pool party again, probably about 18 years ago too. Yeah. And there is, you are Mr. Sporties, there is a Miss Sporties.
15: My wifey, Lady Bird, will be there as well. Yes, so very excited for that. So you will get some drag shows from Cine and Lady Bird as well.
13: Lady Bird, who is the current reigning Miss Sporties.
15: Mm-hmm.
13: Wonderful. So again, try and, if you are entering, start coming from about midday and judging from 2, the show's from that, and runs through to what? Usually about 5, isn't it? 4 or 5.
15: Depends how good the person doing the auctions is. Sometimes they get really distracted or... No, I'm joking, it is me. For as long as we can do it, if we've got lots of entries to auction off, we will spend our time doing so, but we also don't want to keep the cast of Top This waiting too long as well.
13: What time does Top This kick off? About 6, is it?
15: I think so.
13: Yeah,
15: 6,
13: isn't
15: it? As long as we've cleared the space, because a lot of people come to Top This for dinner as well.
13: Sure.
15: So the staff work very hard to make sure there is
13: the money you just mentioned there, auction, because that's the big part. Everything that is brought is auctioned off.
15: It is.
13: Who is getting the money this year?
15: Well, it's going to be... So we have Bris Pride Rotary, so they will get some money. And also from the funds, it will be supporting trans youth and gender-affirming care as well. So always fantastic causes. And also the Bris Pride Rotary, every year they come with some amazing gift bags as well for our winners, and are in charge of the raffles. The raffle prizes are unreal as well. So they do a fantastic job every single year.
13: I think this time next year we should have a vice regal judge now that the now announced 28th Governor of Queensland, assuming his role on the 1st of November, is Mr. Justice Thomas Bradley, he will be the first openly gay governor of Queensland. And his partner is Dr. Malcolm Young. So I think we should have a vice regal. Can you just make that suggestion,
15: please? Sure, absolutely. I've got Thank you. Actually, I probably can. I'm a title holder for Sport Wizard. I mean, yeah, I'll make it happen. Yeah. What else do you want? I can do it.
13: Now, we have a query, as you're very familiar with this. It's your favourite dessert. Now, you say you are lactose intolerant.
15: Yeah, but I do have favourite.
13: So what's your favourite, Paul?
15: Oh, do you know what? Can I have... Right.
13: You can do whatever you want.
15: If I could comfortably eat dairy... Favourite ice cream flavour is mint

0: mm-hmm. at various events.
1: Various events. I can't believe that we are in August and these December gigs are really not as far away as I thought they were.
0: Nope. And also, just today, the announcement of Brisbane Pride Festival is going to kind of run about 6 weeks, maybe 7, 8, depending how you count it, because Pride Fair Day and the march and the rally will be on the 24th of October, which is the opening of Melt Festival. Mm. So the two are kind of Legoing in to each other. The Pride River Parade, the Melt River Parade and the opening night parties mm-hmm. and everything will be dovetailing with Brisbane Pride. So, that's how close that is.
1: Yeah, it's going to be a big day. I might see you there also. Spoiler.
0: On the 24th?
1: Yeah.
0: I will explain why no in a moment. Okay. But let's go to a classic, lovely. I do want to see... Can you just ask Lady Bird if she could do this number?

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15: Jimmy Webb's great song that turned into a massive international hit. Originally, now you used to host quiz nights. Do you still do any quiz nights hosting? Or
16: No, I finished in November last year.
15: Okay. By the way, Blair and Salomon, we do have Paul Wheeler still here because we can't get rid of him. You put a big black thing in front of him, a microphone, and it's like magnetic. Anyway, did you know, of course, MacArthur Park, written by Jimmy Webb, wrote it specifically for Richard Harris?
16: I did not know this.
15: Yes, I remember the Richard Harris version, very dramatic. And then, of course, Giorgio Moroder got Donna Summer to do that version, which was massive, you know. And, of course, it ended up in Priscilla, Queen of the Desert, the stage show.
16: And is it true it's not... It is actually about leaving a cake out in the rain. There's no.
15: Yeah, it's just there's no. There's no.
16: Once, like,
15: no. MacArthur Park is a park in Los Angeles, and it is. Yeah, there's no hidden meaning. It's just a trippy song because it was written in the late 60s and written for Richard Harris, who wanted to do lots of different things, and he was quite up for it because he was a mad Irishman, drunk most of the time.
16: I know some of those.
15: Drunk most of the time. Anyway, not, you know, we can't speak ill of the dead, but he would have loved that. So anyway, we are about to go into Radiothon, Paul. Now, you have mentioned in the past when we've put a microphone in front of you just how important it is that we get support by the people who listen and love this station.
16: Mm-hmm.
15: Why is it important for ZZZ to exist, particularly with reference to where you're sitting now and on what program?
16: For many different reasons. For me, it's because I get to see, selfishly, I get to see a lot of my friends and colleagues come on and talk about stuff that's happening in our community. Mm-hmm. Whether we're here promoting events or talking about causes that mean something to us, we're always very welcomed when we come on here as well. And I just think radio is something that should always be around. We should all be listening to the radio in the car as well. And also, you've got great set lists too, so...
15: Yeah, well, you mean, you can't imagine... I mean, Natalie Imbruglia's song will probably end up on one of those mainstreams.
16: Mm-hmm.
15: That's likely. But Dirty Versace's Slut Princess featuring Devara, can't see my good friend... Stav doing that on a B105.
16: Stav would probably try and get away.
15: Knowing Stav, particularly his missus as well. She's even wilder. I've played theatre sports with her, and she can be mad. Thank you, Kat. Sorry, shout out to you and Stav. It's important that the voices of our local community get to be heard.
16: Mm-hmm.
15: And have a place for their stuff. So, yeah.
16: And as someone who's come on a few times, we got to speak as well, I do always get so excited to come into an actual studio and talk onto a microphone like this. Being of my age, I used to watch all my favourite singers doing it on... So, yeah, the excitement of coming in here as well is huge for me.
15: Well, thank you for being in tonight, and best wishes and chukkas for Sunday.
16: Thank you.
15: For the annual Sporties Charity Bake Off this Sunday at the Sportsman Hotel up on the top of the hill. And, yeah, from about midday, if you're bringing in entries, please. And the money will go to fantastic causes. Now, you just mentioned very bigly about voices getting out there. Well, me and Jen, Brisbane rocker, sort of reggae vibey, an incredibly interesting group of people, the Dog Trackers, First Nations rep in there, have teamed up with the, how do I say this, political correspondent and opinion writer, Van Badham. Now, Van, she writes a lot of very interesting Labour, left-wing centred stuff. Well, this is the wildest piece that has just been released. It is called Sendai Gold. It is a spoken word piece by Van, and that's the voice you will hear over the Dog Trackers music track underneath. I will say you will need a big, not so much language warning, but more a content warning, because it is a stream of consciousness that is just not insane, but very clever.
2: I'm the kind of person who doesn't really learn from their mistakes. So I met Julian in England, but his dad had another son with this chick in Japan, and the younger son was apparently at an international business school. And Julian got the feeling that something had gone down. We went to Yokohama. His dad, Gerald, went, "Should we get a drink? It's midday somewhere in the world," as soon as we got off the plane. And it kind of continued on that theme in punk tapas bars in Yokohama. Finally, Julian put his foot down and was like, "I've made an arrangement to go to Tokyo to see my brother because I want to know what's going on." So it turns out that Riku, the younger brother, is not actually out becoming the Japanese Wolf of Wall Street. He's been in a rehab unit. He's twitchy, he's messy, when the phone starts ringing. And it's Gerald. He's finished his run. He's at a sumo restaurant in Ryogoku. Riku gets twitchy. "We really should go," I say. And when we walk through the doors, it becomes instantly apparent that Gerald is very drunk. All of them are drunk. All of them smell like the boys' change room at high school. And I'm suddenly back in the Sutherland Shire, absolutely terrified. Someone's going to call me a fat, four-eyed bitch. Gerald is insisting that Julian get into the sumo ring. This is a man who doesn't want to take his shirt off. He is covered in the kind of tattoos that you got if you were really into Nick Cave. And in Japan, tattoos mean one thing, kusa. And that's when Gerald screams, "Let's play Centurion. What we have to do is get him back to Yokohama." "Where are we going?" says Gerald when I push him out the door. "To Yokohama," I say. "It's this way," he says. We follow, and we're in a train station. "Sendai, that's it," says Gerald. We get on the train. Everybody is looking at us. The train pulls into the next station.

get him cleaned up, I say to Julian. 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Thank God, I say. We have a problem. We're trying to get to Yokohama. You are 400 kilometres away. There's one last train. It only goes to Ikebukuro. You'd have to walk back to Shibuya, and even then, there isn't another train until 5 a.m. I'll take it, I say. When does the train leave? In 90 seconds. Gerald is out of the bathroom. He's making a crinkly noise. He has paper towel in his pants. When the train pulls into Ikebukuro, I'm almost lightheaded. There are two pharmacies next to one another. Wipes sure would be handy right about now. I suggest we head towards the chemist. And then I look around and see a man fellating another man. And I realise I'm at a beat. Julian, where's your dad? He's over there, says Julian, pointing at his dad, Gerald, with a very nervous, very small, bald man. I've made a friend, says Gerald. This is Ike, Dad. Ike is a rent boy. We're in Yakuza country. And at that point, my boyfriend, a skinny guy with the kind of tattoos you get if you're just really into bands, leads Ike into an alleyway. Julian comes out of the alleyway covered in blood. We walk 10 kilometres into the centre of Tokyo.

0: Flu season is upon us. 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So be kind and look after your fellow humans this flu season. 4ZZZ cares about our listeners and their well-being.
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11: Just for Brody, even though Brody's not here and not listening, because they're in Warring, Gadigal Land, Sydney, but we'll do that anyway, won't we, Salem?
12: Yes.
11: There we are. My friend Chloe and grief. We are grief-stricken that Brody's not here, Lum's not here, because Lum's sick. But don't worry, next week everyone's going to be here for the Radiothon show except you.
12: Yeah,
11: you're
12: sorry.
11: That's all right. I don't know how we would fit everyone in.
12: True.
11: I don't know that we've got enough working chairs. I mean, we've got four microphones. It will be fun next week. Fun show, Radiothon next week. And before my friend Chloe and grief, the brand new track, I don't know if I can call it a song, track by the Dog Trackers with the spoken word storytelling of Van Badham, Sendai Gold. It's insane. You and Paul were both like entranced by it.
12: It's so funny.
11: And that's the third time I've heard it. So I was like, oh, this is great. Pretty good stuff. So yeah, if you think Japan is something, it's not. I've never been. I studied the language at school. Always wanted to go. And then I do read very interesting stories that. Japan is not what you actually think it is. It's not this pristine, tight little box. Yeah, there is a lot of that.
12: But I have been to Japan, but it was only Tokyo. And it was Tokyo. When I was a lot younger, so.
11: So desu ne, Tokyo. Who's going there? Is it Levi who does Zed Youth on Zed Digital? 7 o'clock tomorrow night, by the way. And I think, yeah, I've been throwing Levi various Japanese phrases to, like, help him get around. I mean, he'll be the centre of attention because Levi's tall and has medium-length, longish blonde hair. So that'll wipe him out for a start. I mean, and of course, as he said, I am always confused with that blonde man. And that blonde man is Kurt Cobain.
12: Yeah.
11: He said, there are worse people to be confused with.
12: That's true.
11: Given Levi's work with great bands, well, his own band, The Disdained, also with, who else am I trying to think of? This is what happens when you get a bit older. You have a moment where you go, oh, I want to say something, and forget. Anyway, it doesn't matter. We'd love you to engage with us on social media about our query. What's your favourite dessert? My favourite dessert's very hard to sort of nail down because I love chocolate things. So chocolate mousses, death by chocolate cake, all of that sort of stuff. Chocolate Bavarian, love that. I also love, like, pancakes. I like classic puddings, the bread and butter pudding, and also Christmas puddings, fruit puddings. Love those. Baked cheesecake is one of my big ones, but my mum was a great cheesecake maker because back in the 70s, a lot of Australian housewives got their Women's Weekly out. And they had things like, you know, getting the Philadelphia cream cheese and mixing it all up and putting a crushed biscuit base down and your special spring-loaded pan and putting it in the fridge. Always fond. Anyway, we'd like to hear from you. 0420 626 733 or our socials, Queer Radio Brisbane, on both Facebook and Instagram. Time to play some music of artists we have been playing recently. One of these came in to visit us, and that's SK3U, clearly.

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1: Into the second hour with Blair and...
23: Salem.
1: And Salem, what is our query this week?
23: This week, in honour of the annual Charity Bake Off, what's your favourite dessert?
1: Exactly, yes. Maybe you are going to be entering the annual Charity Bake Off at the Sporties this Sunday, and this might be your signature dish. If I had a signature dessert dish, it's the one... I haven't done any baking or anything for about 8 years now. It would be Christmas pudding. I found a recipe or got sent a recipe from my mother that was her mother's recipe, and I also got the little pudding basin to make it all in and did all that and created my own sort of version of it, because my grandmother's one was very simple, but it was 1930s. It was, you know, Depression era stuff, and that's what I grew up with is Christmas stuff. But I thought, oh no, I could add a bit of this and I could do that. So yeah, I like doing lots of Christmas baking.
23: Yeah,
1: as I said, haven't done it for a while, but maybe sometime in the future I'll be able to do that. Before the 9 o'clock hour ticked over, we had in reverse order the brand new one for Aaliyah, Berlin, then brand new for Terraces. They launched their album a couple of weeks ago featuring that song, Dreams of a Selfish Heart, and then you just heard him, visited us here a couple of weeks ago, SK3U, Jamin, who is the creator behind SK3U. Clearly new stuff, very Depeche Mode sounding, but we already had that conversation when they were in the studio. So some of the events we should just tick off in the next few minutes, because there are a few things around. Don't forget, Radiothon starts Friday. You're going to hear a lot about it. Radiothon starts Friday. 10 days of madness. 10 days of us asking, are you willing to risk 4ZZZ going off the air? Please don't. Please, please, please.
23: Don't risk it.
1: Yeah, become a subscriber. Put some donations in. Remember, everything $2 and above, it gets tax deductible. Oh, wow. Karaoke every Thursday night. We love to mention this at Apache's Bar and Art Space, the 4305. And the 4305 represents is down in 2000 at the moment. Beat Freak edition number 13 at the Cave Inn also tomorrow night, featuring Mick Maju and Ursula. Also, DJ will be Judy Jetson. Mm. Judy, of course, is one of the fantastic announcers here at Triple Z who goes back decades, because Judy has Subterranea. Mm. 4 o'clock on a Friday afternoon, 4 till 6, before Nick comes in with the chart show. And Judy is an institution here. Did go away to Nam Melbourne for a little while in the 2010s, but came back, and we're so loving her here. So that's Beat Freak. That's on tomorrow night. Friday night, there's a new event, or newish event, at the Wickham Hotel. It's called Knock Off Fridays. Free drag bingo with Sarah Problem and Tall Jan as your hostesses. And you know that we did have Sean Taylor in the other week for the New Farm Queer Film Festival, which is currently on at the moment. One of the films that was part of that, well, the Gold Coast Pride Collective have a queer film club. They're going to the Dendy Cinemas at Southport on Friday night to see. And I have to do it the way it's written.
23: Yes.
1: Stop that train! Yes.
23: Yeah.
1: Go see that. All right. A lot of other stuff happening across on the weekend. We'll mention that very soon. We've had a text in from a Brody Hayes.
23: What?
1: What is this? What is this? Much love from the fanciest restaurant I've ever been in my life. 7 exclamation points.
23: Whoa.
1: Then 4 kisses. My favourite dessert is definitely Free Messina. Sponsor plug there. Don't. Messina ice cream. Hee, hee, hee. Yes, this conference that Brody is at has got free ice cream. What's going on in my life? I'm not part of this world. Anyway. Right, music. And then we're going to have Brody's chat with Mara from Alt, because Ultimate Tutti is on Wednesday night, Echo Eve at the Brightside in Fortitude Valley. We played this the other week, and I am still finding it absolutely brilliant. This is the new track for Jaguar Jones, Half Devil, featuring the Taiwanese superstar Kyrie.

This next song is going to need a language and content warning. So, if you're liable to be offended, it would be advisable for you to turn out, tune out, come back in about 5 minutes. Miss Kanina with Jamal Yummy. And...

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15: Miss Kanina featuring Jamal Yami, Handout, following on from that marvellous person you just heard, Jaguar Jones, Half Devil, featuring Kyrie, brand new single. Brody isn't here tonight, but you're about to hear Brody, because Brody had a yarn with Mara from Alt, because the Ultimate Tutti is on this Tuesday night, Eka Eve.
16: This evening on Queer Radio, I have the absolute pleasure to be chatting with Mara from Alt. And before I continue, I'm Brody. My pronouns are they, them. How are you tonight, Mara?
17: I'm good. Thanks, Brody. My pronouns are she, her.
16: And if you don't mind introducing yourself and who you are and what you do, as all the many incredible things that you do.
17: Yeah. Well, I am primarily a burlesque artist, but I'm spending more and more of my time actually producing events with several people I love that I can collaborate, but, you know, mainly with Freddie and Royce of Alt. They are my family, those two. And we pretty much night and day do producing stuff.
16: Amazing. And can you tell me a bit about what Alt is?
17: So Alt started as a platform for performers who don't usually have a platform. I think now, as the years gone on, there is more of a platform for alternative performers, because actually it's what people want to see. Let's be so real. It actually is. But it started in 2021 as a platform for alternative performers, really platforming performance art, burlesque, queer, non-binary, trans people, uplifted. And obviously we have a strong connection with many different performance types, because it's variety, not just drag. People don't want to see just drag. We want to see drag kings. We want to see singers. We want to see burlesque performers. So a variety of fringe underground alternative performers is what is all about Alt. And more than that, we come together as a community. That's a big thing.
16: I love that so much. And especially like the performers who aren't the regular, like as a baby drag king, still figuring my own persona out, I think it's so important and powerful to have places that those who are alternative to the mainstream community to have places to thrive and places to show who they are, show their art. And I think it's so powerful and so important. I love Alt personally. I think it's such a fun environment and it's so safe and a community in itself. And with Alt, I know there's quite a few events, big events coming up soon. Can you tell me a little bit about what is coming up and what is happening within the Alt?
17: Yeah, absolutely. Yeah, there are a lot of events, but we need it because there are a lot of people who want to get on the stage, and we want to make a stage for people to express themselves unapologetically. That's really what it's about. So you don't have to fit into some sort of corporate or commercial mold. But next Tuesday, which is an Eka public holiday, we're actually doing Ultimate Tutti, which is a mishmash of two competitions, Ultimate Showdown and Tutti. It does sound chaotic, but that is part of the fun. We have 10 competitors from across drag, burlesque, drag kings, and performance art as well. Actually, do we have a drag king? We've got people who straddle many a genre, which is exciting, like and also sideshow. And they're going to battle it out. They're bringing their best act, but fun, because it's Eka show holiday. We're also asking them to do one bit that's like Eka-themed. Will someone dress as a show bag? Are we going to have a sideshow that's got something to do with like Dagwood dogs? Are we going to have a cow livestock parade? Who knows? It's fun.
16: So it is so
17: that
16: much
17: is going to be really good. That's at the bright side.
16: Yes, and so what are the details about this one? So it's at the Brightside. What time?
17: 6 p.m. on Tuesday, the 11th of August at the Brightside Outdoor Stage.
16: Amazing.
17: You can get tickets for that on our website.
16: And we will share them on our Queer Radio social media as well.
17: Yeah.
16: And so for the listeners who are keen on this, Alt is having Ultimate Tootie happening at the Brightside. It'll be chaotic. It'll be...
17: Yeah.
16: Different. It'll be all of the above, and that's happening next Tuesday.
17: Well, I'll tell you something actually about Ultimate Tootie as well. It is a paid competition.
16: Or even
17: so,
16: better.
17: Everyone's getting paid. They're all getting paid. The winner will get $500. It's a lower cash prize because we have to pay everyone. But we have producers from all over town, including Come to Daddy, Femme Follies, Cult the Show, the list goes on, and they get to choose their favorite and they can award paid gigs to them as well. So it's about bringing together our favorite venues, our favorite fellow producers to get these divas more gigs as well. That's the whole point. It's going to be fun. And also the winner, which will be chosen by crowd vote, gets a golden ticket straight through to the grand final of Ultimate Showdown.
16: Oh, my goodness. That is incredible.
17: It's quite lit, as the kids say.
16: I found out what that term meant, and I was like, oh, my goodness. Anyway, that is a good segue into my next question. Can you please tell me a little bit about Ultimate Showdown and what that is?
17: Yes. So Ultimate Showdown is our original competition. It's actually Australia's biggest fringed underground competition. We'll probably have about 70 or so competitors. The winner, though, may only have to perform twice in order to win $4,500 cash and a prize pack worth 10 grand, including... going to Japan as well. Like, we
16: Holy
17: work
16: moly.
17: So hard to get a great prize for all these divas. It is good. So they all come together. There's heats. Only two people per heat have to battle it out. But it is. People love it. This is our fourth season, and people have come into drag and burlesque just by being in the audience of Ultimate Showdown. It's somewhere where, even though it's a competition, it's not adversarial. Co-competitors help each other and perform in each other's grand final numbers sometimes. It's beautiful. Some of my favorite memories in this weird showbiz thing that we do together comes from Ultimate Showdown. It's amazing.
16: I love
17: so
16: it so
17: listen,
16: much.
17: If you're not going to perform in it, just come and have a look. We keep the tickets cheap. So it can be accessible for a community sort of event, you know?
16: And when does Ultimate Showdown kick off?
17: Well, applications actually close tomorrow, but it kicks off in September and goes through to the 29th of October. Oh, yeah. I was going to say our previous winners have been Wilhelmina Westwood.
16: Who is a friend of the show. Very good friend.
17: Chelly. We've had Iman in a wig.
16: It's amazing. And the amount of, Willow really well. Yeah. We've had Willow on Queer Radio quite a few times now. And that's the joy of of community media, of community events, is getting to know these people within the wider community, especially queer, like alternative folks who have so many incredible things and who contribute so, so very much to our community. We're all in this together and creating a safe environment for those who may not feel
17: absolutely
16: like safe or confident to do other things. I think that's absolutely amazing. And that's what we strive here to do at 4ZZZ and Queer Radio, is platform those who get, you know, looked over and things like that. So that's why I love Alt so much. I have been quite a few times and it's such a good vibe, such a fun, safe environment. And you meet so many incredible people.
17: Oh, you have?
16: Yeah. I think I went a couple times last year and I've been to, I was at Tootie for a little bit on Friday. Yes, I was. So, yeah.
17: Where are you? Oh, my gosh. You can see that we're all sprinting around, you know, making the show run. I don't think I even saw you. But next time you're there, come say hi.
16: I will.
17: Let me know because I am sprinting around.
16: I did have to leave. I did have to leave a little bit early because I had other commitments, but I was there, and I've been to Alt at the Brightside quite a few times.
17: Yeah.
16: So if any listeners are keen, Ultimate Tootie is happening
17: Amazing.
16: next Tuesday night at the Bright Side.
17: Next Tuesday.
16: If anyone wants to find out more about Alt, we will share
17: Ultimate Showdown.
16: Yeah, Ultimate Showdown and any of the many, many events that Alt in general puts on.
17: Yeah.
16: We will share them on our social media.
17: Yeah, so. Hello Gorgeous. Pretty much every Friday at Hello Gorgeous, you'll find a free queer event.
16: I love it. I'm such a fan of this.
17: Going down, probably run by Alt, but there's some, we love it. Well, listen, thank you for talking to me. It's always lovely. And I'll see you at a show soon. What does that sound like?
16: Yes, maybe one day I'll be performing. Who knows when I get over my own
17: anxieties.
16: Nice. Yes, thank you so much, Mara. It's been an absolute pleasure. And yeah, thank you so much.

0: 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We have drop-in spaces in the valley for all queer and gender diverse young people aged 12 to 24. It happens every second and fourth Monday of the month from 12 to 2pm. So come along and join us for a free barbecue lunch, games, chill spaces, showers, as well as a community closet. 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We look forward to seeing you there. 4ZZZ cares about our communities.
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3: 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I need therapy. Oh, yes, I need therapy. Blair and Salem not needing therapy, but probably needing to go home very soon because we've had long days.
4: I mean, maybe I need therapy too, you know?
3: Yeah. When I did have about 13 years ago, I had some time to sit with a psychologist, and because I report as an extrovert under type dynamics and everything, you know, 1 hour a week for 10 weeks, sit there and talk about myself. It's like, I said to him at one point, who would have thought? Who would have thought? I look forward to these sessions. And then I surprised the heck out of him. Because he sort of works some things out with me and said, no, I think you're quite balanced now. I think you should go out and have a relationship. And I just went, no, no, no thanks. And he said, you know what? I have various numbers of people who will sit on that couch that you're on now, and they'll tell me, I feel ready to go out and have a relationship. I feel like I should go and meet someone, and I have to try and calm them. And I said, no, no, no, you're not ready. You need to keep it going, right? You've got to keep this therapy going. I have never yet met a person who I've told professionally is ready to go and meet someone and go and do it, and who says no. And I just looked at him and said, well, you hadn't met me, had you? And now you have. Oh, fun stuff. The wonderful new single for the Gemini's Therapy, following from the wonderful new remix single of Confidence Man, Young London. And, of course, they're currently up in the Northern Hemisphere, having fun with summer, doing what they do, making people have fun. And Hukaso, I cannot pronounce it as well as he can. I remember Hukaso was here about 5 weeks ago, thereabouts, I think it was roughly about that, for the Pink Noise Stonewall. That was at Cave-In at the end of June. And that's Symptoms, which is Hukaso's current single. I did say that we would have a bit of time to look at the rest of the week. Well, the Saturdays have big loads of stuff on Saturday. Assorted Grains Inc. are hosting a lesbian art and storytelling collective at Kingston East Neighbourhood Centre in Logan on Saturday afternoon. Hey Felicia, Drag Queen Music all happens once a month or at the Sit Down Comedy Club at the Paddo Tavern in Paddo, or Paddington if you're not from here. This Saturday is one of the big Radiothon events.
4: Ooh.
3: It was a wild idea that Lisa and Salty, two of our fantastic hosts and content creators, as well as Salty being our volunteer coordinator. Lisa's been doing Cracker Sparrows Thursday morning since Adam was a boy, and getting up to dig the garden and all of that. And Salty's been doing Rhinestone Cowgirl about 4 or 5 years now. And last year for Radiothon, they decided, let's get together and make a fabulous show called Cracked Rhinestones. So Cracker Sparrows and Rhinestone Cowgirl get together, and it's a big lineup of acts of that alt-country style. They'll be at the Cave-In at Woolloongabba on Saturday. It is part of the 4ZZZ Radiothon season. Yay! Mix Burlesque. So that's, once upon a time, it used to be called Ms. Burlesque, but now it's gender neutral because, shout out to George Famakidis, who did win this title, the Mixed Burlesque 2026 Queensland State Finals at the Princess Theatre this Saturday. Go and see brilliant burlesque. These are the creme de la creme, top of it all. Also, every Saturday night, Precious Nightclub for Everyone at Spice Nightclub in Fortitude Valley, and every Sunday, Drag Brunch Club, do brunch with Bite at Cloudland Gardens, also in Fortitude Valley. Also on Sunday, House of Drag Bingo with Evelyn Edith and Roxy Hart. They'll be at the Bribey Island Hotel. Balls dropping up there. As not far from Bribey Island on a Monday night, Coast to Coast Drag Queen Bingo are at the Kings Beach Tavern on the sunny coast. House of Drag Bingo are doing Eka Eve Bingo. That's Evelyn again and Roxy at the Osborne Hotel, not far from us here in Fortitude Valley. And another newish, Wednesday night event. If you're not listening to us, you could be at the Wickham Hotel. Parmies and a show with Volley Levant, marvellous entertainer. And a big shout to Ballsap Bingo. There's going to be a massive Ballsap Bingo event Friday next, the 14th, but we'll slide a mention of that in next week. And also sliding mentions in the QC LGBTI Health MPOC survey. I believe that's still open and still looking for participants. It will be closing very soon, though. And speaking of health things, always know your status. Get tested if you're sexually active, which is fantastic. Protect yourself. Know your status. You are then protecting your partner as well. If you both know your status and are looking after it, fantastic. QC LGBTI Health at QCGP Plus in Fortitude Valley, do testing point fortnightly on a Tuesday. Rapid test clinic for Queensland positive people, also Fortitude Valley, just down around the corner off Ann Street, and Tuesday nights at Wet's Bar and Sauna in Bowen Hills from about 2 till 7, I think, is the times there. All of those fab events and links, Salem will be putting up for you. Time to sort of move away. We had a lot of boppy, dancey stuff then. We're going to go for a bit of folky country thingy. One local, one overseas, one from down south. Let's go to Damian Johnson.

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2: 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Yay! Some lovely folky country stuffs here at Queer Radio. Alex Astronaut, Businessman. Before that, the brand new one for Orville Peck, Too Little Too Late, and then the new reversions of Damian J. Johnson reinventing himself as a band doing so country folk stuff. I don't listen to the radio. We've got time to squeeze in two more tracks, and we're going to really squeeze them in. Your friend, Wicca Fairy, Faye, recently doing some work.
3: Yes.
2: Awesome. Awesome. So, without further ado, it stuck its nose in just before. It's like, I want to go now. And it's like, no, you'll go now.

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3: 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It starts Friday, runs through to the following Sunday, the 16th. We would love you to make sure you're looking after us so that we can keep looking after you. Thank you for being with us tonight. Going out with a brand new track that I discovered, quite a surprise. And yes, there was a little bit of me going, oh, she's still around making music. Carly Simon. And this song, which is the lead single of her new album, which is out very soon, is called Peaches. And it's a song she started writing about 26 years ago on a drum machine, which she said, I never write that way, and started freebasing, improvising lyrics to a song called Peaches. Well, this is it. It's really cute, and it's really bumpy and funky and lovely, and I think it's a nice way just to hand over to No Guitars Allowed and Bodhi. Take care, everyone. Love you. Miss you.

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0: Everyone, you're tuned into No Guitars Allowed here on 4ZZZ. Hope you enjoyed those first few tracks. I'll let you know what they are in a minute, but before I do, let me introduce a guest I have on tonight, the creative director of this track that's just starting beneath us. G'day, Daniel. Sorry, do a bit of a 1-2-1-2 for us so I can get the level.
1: Yeah, well, hey, Bodie, and hello, Brisbane Airwaves, wherever you are.
0: We got Daniel Ward of the group Bodies of Divine, Infinite and Eternal Spirit, a Nam-based collective of creatives who have put together various... It's very hard to categorize, like create improvisations, songs, extended orchestrations. How would you describe the project and how it's evolved over the years, Daniel?
1: It's a... simply put, it's a band, but it's been a group of different collaborators for about 10 or so years. Mostly focused on improvised stuff, like it's really about the live music, and a lot of the albums have been kind of documents of that. Including this new one, really. I mean, most of our release music is kind of just the product of a live thing.
0: This new one called Disaster One, which I did play a fair chunk of on the show a month or so back.
1: Oh, cool.
0: Yeah, and it also features... I noticed there's a strong emphasis on the lyrics. You yourself do poetry as well. How does that intertwine?
1: Yeah. You know what? It's like the longer I've been doing like poetry and music separately, the two have kind of converged more so over time, if anything. They felt kind of separate for a while. I'm a poet and I write books and I run a small press down here in Nam called No More Poetry, and like edit and publish other people's stuff. So poetry is like very core to the project. If anything, the poem's kind of a starting point for the improvisations, you know? The two are super related.
0: Yeah, for sure. How do you describe your role in the project, and who are the other sort of consistent collaborators you've worked with over the years?
1: It started as a solo thing, and then so like band members joining the project was really out of kind of need or want for certain things, and being kind of wanting to collaborate and like open up my own ideas. So I guess I curate it, but I write a lot of the stuff as well. To a point, we work in a lot of improvisation, so more so it's about finding band members that are kind of open to working how I work, which is, you know, largely based around mantras or kind of very simple chord structures or note structures or repetitions.
0: Cool. As we're sort of hearing beneath us right now, this sounds very mantra-like. Since it's playing, do you want to talk a bit about the intro to this piece?
1: Yeah, so, I mean, the band name Bodies of Divine, Infinite and Eternal Spirit, the mantra that you kind of hear as the choir comes in is "You are holy and unlimited and you will live forever," which is kind of a mantra I say to myself. It's something that is like just a kind of grounding exercise, but it is also the meaning of the band name. Bodies of Divine, Infinite is "You are holy and unlimited," and, Eternal Spirit is "You will live forever." I guess it's loosely a philosophy, but it's more or less saying that the world you're in is God, I guess. Mm. And you are present in that God and a part of that God, in a sense.
0: Cool. And is this sort of an amalgamation of different inspirations and traditions, or is there like a source that you draw this philosophy from more than the others?
1: Changes and evolves. I think this album itself has
0: a life philosophy for you in a way.
1: Yeah, it's very flexible. I'm open to being proven wrong and shown alternative perspectives at any point, to be honest. But it's more about a sense, and I think like music is a gateway to that kind of presence that the name and the mantra kind of speak to. An ability to be present in the God of the world in a way. Music in really all traditions is a kind of cornerstone or an access point for that kind of gratitude or presence, you know? So I get if anything, that's what the band has really been. It's always been focused on the live music and like how to activate a certain thought or an idea, you know.
0: Okay, cool. And then, talking about that improvisational element, how much of this, because this is a song that you're playing, how much are there any sheet music? Are there any parts? How much of it is preconceived?
1: The interesting thing is we've been playing it for a number of years before we recorded this version, which is the 37-member version with the choir. So it's kind of developed over time through improvisation. It started just as a very bare structure that was the poem. And Ruby Stoney, who's our drummer for the track, who also has a project called Tongue Dissolver.
0: Oh, awesome. Yep.
1: A bunch of other stuff. Yeah. We started with just this giant metal ring that was a sculpture of a friend that was hanging in my studio, and we wrote the song kind of hitting this huge metal ring with a knife and a drum machine and a synth, and kind of structured it from there. And then the band grew really quickly over the last 3 years, and we had a saxophone player and more synths and live drums and second drummer for a while. Like it kind of ebbed and flowed, so bits kind of emerged, I guess, from the live playing.
0: Yeah.
1: So now it feels written almost, but it came from improvisation largely. Except for the poetry.
0: And then do you use any graphic notation or traditional notation?
1: No.
0: Okay.
1: No.
0: So it's, okay.
1: Everyone kind of has their own. Most of the songs operate in this way where kind of every player has a place they can sit in, a mantra of sorts, whether it's two notes or a particular kind of rhythm, and they just know that, and that's where they can sit, but they're always free to move around. So it kind of more so operates in these kind of, we're all little circles kind of doing our own little thing.
0: Okay, and then I love this way of discussing improvisation that is sort of almost like metaphysical, not in the philosophical sense, but like ascribing structure and place to these different concepts of thought and idea and communication through sound, if you know what I mean.
1: Totally.
0: So do you feel like through these repeated renditions, someone will enter and find their place and then in a way like canonize that version of the song to then be built upon further? Or is it something that evolves more holistically?
1: Yeah, I think there was definitely like a point where we were more actively kind of open to it kind of shifting, especially when it was like new. We were playing it in like for the first few times, and often with smaller groups, and so there would be this like kind of more freedom. When it gets to this larger group, like part of the harmony, I think, is actually the collaboration becomes almost more pronounced in that there's less room to do certain things, and so I think we lean more on the simpler elements of the structure when we play with such a big group.
0: Yeah, I guess you have to make that decision because there could be like a tendency towards chaos when you continue adding out.
1: Not that chaos is like a fear or anything.
0: No,
1: and like
0: chaos
1: certainly it's welcomed at points.
0: But having that reductionist approach of like as more elements appear, more become set in place for those to build upon.
1: Yeah, well, I guess, the kind of core of improvisation is listening, really, and if you feel like you're listening, I think you're in the right spot. And so that's what I feel like I always say to the band, is like, you're listening. If you're listening while playing, like that, it sounds weird to say listening, because it's like, of course, if you're playing, you're listening, but like there is a kind of listening, and there's listening.
0: No, absolutely. There's listening and responding. And I think it's definitely a lifetime skill, and I think anyone that's tried to improvise knows the difference and knows how hard it can be to converse in that way. Cool. One more thread I wanted to touch on from what you said, which was all super interesting, is I was thinking, is there some through line? We're going to play some music you're influenced by a bit later, and you sent me, we were talking off air about some Hindustani classical music, and then the way you were talking to me about this sort of spontaneous composition and building that up through repetition almost reminded me of oral myth making or storytelling in a way that sort of is averse to the Western values of Western classical as far as like notation and music. And I don't know, is there something there as far as you working in this larger group and building up almost this sort of collective language? Because I found it interesting when you said there wasn't any notation for it and that the song exists in your collective memory. You know what I mean? How does that process feel?
1: I mean, we have this language of notes and this like kind of like and rhythm that we can like talk to, but in terms of like, writing it down, no, because also the group has always operated in this freedom where like members can not play or we might invite someone else. Or things might shift last minute. Like, there's this real openness to the way in which we commit to the project that kind of keeps you in a state of being ready to respond to someone not being there or someone new being there. So I think there's always this kind of aliveness to it.
0: For sure. And do you see this project as fitting into a specific tradition, musically speaking, if that makes sense? Yeah.
1: Not really. I don't like to kind of place it anywhere but where it is, I think. Like, you know, because, I mean, comparatively, like, some more recent stuff that I've been writing, I'm interested in writing more. Do you know what I mean? Like, as opposed to, like, improvising. So the project's always open to, like, shifting in a way. Like, if anything, writing at the moment, like, and writing structures and chords feels, which is something I also do. So it's not like I'm against it, but there is certain like music that we do that kind of does not require it, maybe. So it's not really a tradition, it's certainly a punk approach to no rules.
0: No rules and community as well.
1: Yeah.
0: It sounds a communal communal making, something larger. That's awesome. All right, so maybe we let this play for a bit. And then since you were talking about the evolution of the project over time, is there an older release that maybe we want to like play after this to perhaps contrast the evolution?
1: Like an older bodies release?
0: An older bodies release, or if you wanted to talk a bit about that other project.
1: Oh, yes.
0: Treat Me Like Shit.
1: Yes. I thought I'd bring that because it's funny. We, there is another band by the same name of bodies here in Melbourne, and we have had many a conflict down here around the name and such, and so that's why we expanded the acronym into Bodies of Divine Infinite Eternal Spirit to clear the air. But there was this venue we couldn't play because of the fact that we shared a name, and there was all this tension and aggression, and it was really strange for a while. And a friend asked us to play a show at this venue, and we still wanted to play it, so we had to come up with a new band name, which ended up kind of just starting a new band for about three shows or something called Treat Me Like Shit, which was just Ruby from Tongue Dissolver, who I was mentioning, and Kirby Casilli, who is a longtime collaborator, friend of mine, and sings on this new record. So it was just the three of us. Really simple, like guitar, one pedal, one drum, and a voice. I just thought it was a kind of good contrast to this really full thing.
0: Okay, cool. So should I go into the untitled track from that after?
1: You know what, I might, could we go into You Said? I think that might be cool.
0: Yeah, cool. No worries. Let's do that. Great, so that's sort of a more pared down version. Also improvised, or?
1: Unless you've got untitled ready, roll, but I have
0: them all ready to roll. I'm a professional.
1: You want improvise? Actually, can I change my mind on
0: there? You're the guest. You could do whatever.
1: Roll with untitled.
0: Okay. I don't know what these sound like, so don't
1: give the people a title. You know, I barely
0: do. Experimental radio.
1: It's
0: show.
1: I think it's interesting because you were talking about the way you run the show and kind of whop it. And this track's particularly interesting because Ruby is using a tape recorder and recording Kirby's vocals along the way, and parts of the track, and then playing it back. And so the track kind of distorts into itself at points.
0: Oh, awesome. Okay, great. Keen to hear.

collaboration song rendition. I recommend going and looking at the full member list at the Absorb Bandcamp or Potty's Bandcamp. Disaster One, because it's truly a sight to behold of alumni as of different music scenes. And before that, I played the track Braided River from Believe, another sort of supergroup, but a four-man supergroup from the Sydney improvisation scene with Lawrence Pike, Clayton Thomas, Novak Manojlovic and Peter Farah from their upcoming record Nature's God. Thanks so much to Lawrence for pinging me that one. Sounds amazing. Super textural, percussive, quiet free jazz is how they describe it. Really interesting. And I opened the show with a collaboration from earlier this year called Ashira Sun and Fire between Gamelon Salakat and percussionist Jan Cutterite, which is some sort of contemporary Gamelon meets drum kit action from Bali. Hell yeah. Anyways, this is, let's get back to it, Disaster One by Bodies of Divine Infinite and Eternal Spirit, going into Untitled from related side project, legally distinct side project, Treat Me Like Shit. And then I'll be back with Daniel to chat a bit more about influences and music and the like. Keep it locked, 4ZZZ, no guitars allowed.

Thank you.

0: 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You're still tuned into No Guitars Allowed here on 4ZZZ. Before I reintroduce our guest, I should mention it is almost Radiothon. I think tomorrow, right? I don't have the dates. I'm looking around the studio furiously. Soon. 8th of August. No, couple of days. 4ZZZ annual subscribers arrive, so if you do value and support community media, it's a great time to subscribe or resubscribe coming up. Because we can do weird and passionate projects and talk about art and have in-depth discussions about all of that, like the one I've been having with today's guest, Daniel Ward. Say hi again.
1: Hello.
0: Great to have you back. Still with us.
1: Nice to be here, still here.
0: We heard a couple of your projects just then. We heard Bodies of the Divine Infinite and Eternal Spirit, Disaster One, a record you released earlier this year, and then the Bodies side project, Legally Distinct, Treat Me Like Shit with Untitled, which I did a bit of a mashup with this beautiful raga you sent me, Rag by Ravi, from Ram Narayan on the Sarangi. This is the Alap section. And I thought that went together beautifully.
1: So nice. It's lovely to hear live radio be activated to its fullest. I thank you.
0: Yeah, through you two as well, by our powers combined.
1: It's gorgeous. I think that's a morning raga maybe, but it's I needed to be activated to chat to you at this hour, so I think that's done it.
0: Just like a cup of coffee in auditory form.
1: Exactly.
0: That's great. And so now that we've heard a bit of your recent music, I wanted to talk a bit more about, I guess, your journey through music and different artists that you've been finding influential. You sent me a fair, really diverse, interesting selection of music. Not much that I've heard of, because the No Guitars Allowed name of the show does sort of tip my hand to the holes in my knowledge of music, which is sort of rock music adjacent stuff, rock and pop music.
1: Yep.
0: I'm getting there gradually,
1: yeah.
0: But I've sort of come from the outskirts, weird stuff, and I'm working my way back towards pop music the older I get.
1: Like that direction.
0: Yeah,
1: I like that direction. I feel like I've gone both directions with the band at some point.
0: every direction at once.
1: Yeah.
0: So, I mean, whether you want to reference these artists here or not, I mean, are there any particular points of inspiration, if you could, like, anyone that shines out more singularly as points of reference, whether now or over the course of Body's existence as an improvisation collective?
1: You know what? Not really. There's not like a kind of
0: singular,
1: like,
0: yeah,
1: touchstone that is like so central to the kind of thing. Taste wise, I feel like I'm always changing, and I'm always trying to find like new sounds and new perspectives on music. And so, if anything, I'm often kind of activated by what I'm currently listening to. But at the time of like forming a lot of this recent record, I was listening to a lot of raga and like a lot of Sufi music and a lot of this is really great Gaelic psalms that I really like, like big groups of choirs like singing, and I was really interested in kind of more long form prayer based music for a period. And it's always been a central kind of point of my interest in music and spirituality also.
0: Yep.
1: From like a really young age. So like, if anything, it's more that kind of sense rather than an artist specifically.
0: Mm.
1: Yeah,
0: I mean, you mentioned mantras before, and I guess you could put it artistically and say that Bodies is sort of the documentation of your creative exploration in sound in a lot of ways, by the sounds of it.
1: Totally, yes, it's exactly that. It's never really operated from this point of, oh, I want to make this kind of a record. It's like things just start happening and things fall into place, and then we're playing them live, and then it's like, okay, there's a song. Kind of just slowly carving back, and then the songs reveal themselves, I think.
0: Okay, well, I guess I'll rephrase my question more broadly. Is there anyone you could drill down as a point of influence on that philosophy? Or is that something that's been within you, I guess?
1: Yeah, maybe. I don't know, just like a hunger for like sounds and textures and styles or something. Genre to me is like a maybe like a scary word sometimes. Like, I can't imagine how it must be to make music with like starting with genre. And I think you can hear that in music that has this like intention to fit in a particular way into like the market of music.
0: 100%. You know? Yep. And, I've always believed it's never helpful.
1: You can sense it and you can feel it, and like, it's just language kind of failing in this way to like almost like box before something's even given any kind of room to expand or shift. And so like, genre has never like been a focus point, really. It's more about the experience. And so it feels that, I think that's why I draw a lot of influence from like a lot of spiritual music, a lot of jazz, and like a lot of spiritual jazz, because it's engaged in the process of the making more than it is on like what the product might be. It's actually about the like the witnessing of it. It's about playing together. It's about the people you're in the room together with. Like, the project is always, if we get asked to play a live show, it's always like, okay, well, where are we playing in the set order? Who else is playing? I write the kind of framework of the sets always around like, where are we and who are we playing with, because that's important to me.
0: It's the mindfulness.
1: And it's just like the it's just like live music. It's just like sharing a space together and like looking for a different perspective.
0: No, I mean, I feel like I share the belief that live music is one of the few things that's sacred to me, you know, in this world. And I guess treating it with the respect that it's not always given.
1: Yeah, totally.
0: And I think it's also worth mentioning that genres were largely created as a marketing tool to commercialize music. And as much as I quite like genres as a, because I like talking about art. You know what I mean?
1: Of course,
0: genres
1: it's
0: come in handy as a discourse tool. But when you're making the music, it is absolutely not helpful to think about what genre you want the music to fit into, because that precludes it from being an authentic expression in a way from the go.
1: I mean, and I guess that's the question, is like, is that what you're looking for in music? And if you're looking for like authentic expression, or to like surprise yourself, or to like find something within yourself or within others, and like if that's what you're using music for, then like, awesome. But like, if you're using it to like facilitate like the movement of like funds, then like, that's also like power to you. But that sounds boring. You know?
0: Yeah,
1: I mean, it started like I in my like early schooling, I went to this neo-humanist school, and it was mostly under like an Anandamagga like philosophy, which is I guess has similarities with like a lot of Hindu stuff and a lot of Buddhist stuff. We would sing a mantra every morning, which was like roughly translated to "love is all there is," and we would do that with like a meditation every morning. So it's like the sense of like music being a grounding kind of communal space has always been like in my life, really.
0: Yeah, and I guess it's that acknowledgement that the origins of music were sacred once upon a time, and still are. Yeah, but I mean, for a long time, the only music that was made was sacred music.
1: Oh, totally.
0: Yeah.
1: Yes.
0: Sacred music. I think all music, secular.
1: But I also do believe that like all music has like sacred potential for sure.
0: Yeah, that's you're right.
1: Like even the most obscene, like like kind of crafted by the machine music, like I think that there is like sacred potential because like of the way that like people witness music. People go to live shows because they there's this similar sense. They want to remind themselves that they're like in a world and that like other people exist.
0: Absolutely. And,
1: or they want to confirm their own like fears or joys or whatever, you know.
0: Yeah, what is art but a vessel for myth making on an individual and human level? And if someone had a spiritual experience at Taylor Swift Eras concert, who am I to deny them that?
1: Yeah, exactly. You're powerless to it anyway.
0: Exactly.
1: Yeah.
0: Awesome. Well, maybe we should come back a bit to the songs themselves.
1: Yeah,
0: if you want to talk a bit about these artists, so I'll run through them partially just so you can tell me an order to play them in. So we got Barbara Thompson with Suspiria Coracao Triste. We got Townes Van Zandt with Two Livers to Fly. Narosta with Yima. I don't know how you pronounce
1: it. Yima or Yama.
0: Yama. What else have we got? Cry 3 and Odyssey of the Spirit.
1: Yeah, okay. Let's talk...
0: Walking a tightrope.
1: Very simply, I wanted to follow Ram Narayan's Sarangi with this Townes Van Zandt song. Cause it's like this record he did live kind of closer to when he died fairly young. And it's him just in a room with a fiddle player, just the two of them playing a lot of his older songs. And it just seemed like a nice kind of response to also our record. It's like there's aliveness to it, and I like a lot. And similar to the Raga too, there's aliveness to that, obviously. And there's like all these beautiful artifacts in the recording of it. Like there's this one moment in the rest of that record of Ram Narayan where you can hear them actively like turn the mic up on one of the, I think it's one of the tabla like mic, and you can hear them kind of bust it and push it, and it gets kind of all blistered and terrible, but it sounds beautiful, and then the song just keeps going.
0: There's a big theme in Hindustani music as well, with vocalists clearing their throat into the microphone.
1: Yeah, beautiful. Like, I love that.
0: It's amazing. Shivers.
1: Yeah. So maybe the Townes is a nice response to that. But yeah, that Narosta Steel song I sent you, is that record is like changing my life now.
0: I've got that one too. Do you want to talk a bit more about that?
1: Well, he was a longtime collaborator with, I was telling you a bit before, but he's a longtime collaborator with Arthur Russell and played on a bunch of his tracks. And Arthur Russell's played on a bunch of this stuff because it's more or less a kind of mix of 40 years of work from this artist, Stephen Hall, who goes under Narosta Steel. And he's, you can hear it in the record. It's this crazy mix of, talk about not worrying about genre, like he's centered on this kind of folk disco sound, sure, like kind of similar to Arthur, but like there are tracks that are super lo-fi mixed with really fat kind of like hi-fi beats, and then kind of strange folk things, nylon string guitars on top of like dance beats. Like, it's just so strange.
0: Cool. And what period of time?
1: It just came out.
0: Oh, okay. But like, is it recently recorded or not archival? Or?
1: No, like it's kind of, I think it's a mixture of recently recorded and archived, like of his own stuff. Like he's going through his own archives. He's using old stuff. Like, I think Arthur Russell's playing on a couple of the tracks.
0: Oh, wow.
1: So like there's like drum beats and stuff from there. Which mixed with new stuff. Like, it's really wild.
0: Which also ties into what we were sort of talking about personal mythologizing and myth-making in a way.
1: Yes,
0: of reassembling your own catalogue into a new presentation of your current form as an artist.
1: Totally. It's probably why I latched onto it. It's super inspiring.
0: Okay, great. So we got Townes Van Zandt, we got Narosta Steel. Do you want to pick a third one after that?
1: Maybe let's do... I love this Jabo track that I sent you, Walking a Tightrope.
0: Yep.
1: It's, I saw her when she came out for Dark Mofo, like maybe almost like 10 years ago or something. She's such a prolific musician. I think I'm attracted to like musicians that are lifers, you know, like musicians that are kind of like nothing will stop them putting out a record.
0: It doesn't matter
1: about a record deal or anything. It just comes out independent. It just happens. It has to happen.
0: Aversive genre, like we were saying as well.
1: People
0: that just create to create, and then those are the types of people that you fit the boxes around afterwards, you know?
1: Yeah, I mean, I'm always like three or four records ahead of myself in terms of like, I have stuff that just has to get out in order for like more stuff to come in.
0: Yeah.
1: Like, ideas-wise, you know?
0: Yeah.
1: And I kind of, I relate to that kind of hunger, and Jabo is like really... She's been going for like decades now, and it's like a record a year or two records a year, just like really abstract, kind of interesting, clearly like improvised and loose stuff, and then some really kind of written stuff. Walking a Tightrope was a pretty old track now, maybe like 20 years ago. Oh no, maybe it's 10 years old actually, from a record Dreams in 2015. It's a beautiful track, and her vocal is amazing, and she's got this long note in the middle that she just holds forever. So enjoy airwaves. That one is a wild one.
0: Sick. And then I guess before I let you go, I'll ask you about the Barbara Thompson track as well, because I don't know these people, and you talk very eloquently about all this interesting music. So
1: I found that on this like cool compilation, women's music for celestial harmonies. This like 90s compilation of like some spiritual music, some kind of a mixture of kind of different female musicians. Barbara Thompson did just a whole bunch of saxophone music through various kind of new age and like different like jazz scenes. Mm. But this track is just so simple and sweet, and I love the saxophone. So that's why I chose Barbara. Awesome. It's a really beautiful track.
0: And then last one, Cry 3, An Odyssey of the Spirit.
1: Oh yeah, that's a really strange kind of synthesizer track. I'm really into my girlfriend Brenna, who I have a band with, Wet Kiss. She's got me onto a lot of like Christian folk from like Boulder, Colorado. A lot of stuff came out in the like 60s, 70s in this particular region of really interesting psychedelic Christian folk and psych stuff.
0: Amazing.
1: And she got this really great compilation CD a few years ago, but this track stands out as the most like warped, strange kind of synthesizer track amidst what's mostly kind of psych folk. So, I mean, yeah, Christian synthesizers from the 70s, I guess.
0: Amazing. Okay, that's awesome. Thank you so much for walking me through all of that. And thanks so much for spending the time and hanging out and talking about all that super interesting stuff. I put that fader back in Ram Narayan, and then we'll go into all those tracks from there. Towns Van Zandt, Narosta, Jabo, Barbara Thompson, and Cry 3. Thank you for the curation, and thank you for the music as well.
1: A joy. Enjoy the music. Thanks for having me.
0: I'll be here for another hour spinning that stuff and more. Also, we were talking off air, new Arca album, always an event. Going to play a couple tracks off that one, as well as some European free jazz and another one from that Believe record earlier this year. So keep it locked. But yes, thank you so much, Daniel Ward, for talking with me, and I hope you enjoy the rest of your night.
1: Thanks. Ciao.
0: Cool. Bye. Keep it locked. 4ZZZ, this is Ram Narayan into Towns Van Zandt and all the things we just talked about.

I'm going to go to the hospital.

Evening, everyone. We got 15 minutes left. You're still tuned into Bodhi here with No Guitars Allowed on 4ZZZ. Thanks a lot once again to Daniel Ward for joining us earlier on. This track I'm talking over is Earth Does Not Need Us from the upcoming Believe record, Nature's God. Shout out, shout out. Before that, you heard Matt LaJoy with Traveling Waves of Distant Light from Bergen Triangle Tapes label. And before that, a really amazing piece. I wish I knew which Southeast Asian ethnic minority it was, but it's from Kink Gong, who is a prolific field recorder who just released Zomia Volume 2, Zomia being his approach to field recording and electronically re-piecing together different Southeast Asian and Central Asian folk traditions in amazing electronic collage. That's Kink Gong. Go check it out. That one just dropped. Literally, just dropped. Sounds amazing. Before that, a couple tracks from Arca, the legend herself, from a new record, Triple X. Keen to dig into that one more. Not heaps to say. Sounds incredible. It's Arca. What more would you expect? Sounds amazing. Sounds so good. And also in there, a track from Tongue Dissolver, who we talked about earlier in the show, from their latest record earlier this year, which I really, really loved. And then Daniel's tracks before that, which we talked about extensively before, and I put them up on the program page. Please do check that if you want to stream back or have a look at the songs I played, all of that. I'm going to finish off with a really awesome avant-garde jazz track, came out earlier this year, from Angelica Nicia, her record The Chicago Tapes, featuring Nicole Mitchell on flute, Luke Stewart on bass, a bunch of other amazing musicians, but you'll hear the flute. Nicole is the best. Yeah. Catch you next week. This is the last of that Believe track from upcoming record Nature's God. Best Believe I'll be playing. Best Believe. I'll be playing more of this when it comes out, hopefully an interview too, in a couple weeks. Enjoy this. I'll catch you next time. Have a good night. Kate's on Randomized after this, if you do want to stick around. We'll be here. 4ZZZ. It's almost Radiothon.

0: Randomised would like to acknowledge the traditional custodians of the lands on which we're broadcasting from, the Turrbal and Jagera peoples. We would like to acknowledge their ancient and ongoing connections to these lands, waterways, skies, plants and animals. We would like to acknowledge the strength and resilience of theirs and all Aboriginal Torres Strait Islander cultures, especially since colonisation. We would like to acknowledge their custodianship of these lands and looking after these lands for over 60,000 years. We pay our respect to their elders, past, present and emerging, for they are the ones who hold the stories that hold our cultures together as we walk lightly on these lands, the oldest continuous cultures on this planet. Sovereignty was never ceded.
1: Hey, this is Sebastian from Viagra Boys, and you're listening to Randomized on 4ZZZ.

randomised enthusiasts and other members of the 4ZZZ listening community massive. It's Kate here, filling in, as is my wont, for Owen and the crew who can't make it tonight. But fear not, don't be alarmed. It will be the show that you expect, because good old DJ Oz has prepared 2 hours worth of awesomeness for you. And so what we're going to hear from is some excellent interviews, and they might be the full albums, firstly from The Wicked Messenger. And later on tonight we're going to hear from Silver Circus, who have been roaring up the charts recently here at Zed Towers. But of course we've started out with Viagra Boys, and again I refuse to sing. I'm not going to sing, not just because I don't know the words. But it is difficult to summon the enthusiasm, the ruckus, the looseness of the randomised crew when you're just filling in all alone in the middle of the night. But look, I think that before we get to The Wicked Messenger, we have to start, as is traditional, with a bit of Ursula and Save Victoria Park Barambin. And remember that even though the Christofouli government and his silly old goons have put out the ceremonial fire down at Barambin, the struggle continues. And even if those goddammit Olympics do go ahead and we lose our beautiful park and all those beautiful trees, there are other struggles. It is just one battle in the wider war. Sovereignty was never ceded, still hasn't been ceded. And, it always was and always will be Aboriginal and Torres Strait Islander lands and seas, no matter what the Queensland government thinks. So here we go. Let's listen to a bit of Ursula, and then we're going to get into Owen's interview with The Wicked Messenger. You're on 4ZZZ on Randomised with Kate tonight.

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1: Hey, you're listening to Randomize with the sound effects coming from Jimmy. I'm Owen, and we've got the man himself, Brisbane's biggest rooster, in studio tonight with me. Introduce yourself, dear man.
2: I was contemplating doing a rooster call then, but I won't. I'll just say I'm Jimmy.
1: Could you?
2: Cook. No, sounds too much like Arrested Development. There you go.
1: You could go on Lisa's Cracker Sparrows, which if you hang around for another 5 hours, mate, she'll be
2: it's
1: in.
2: Early.
1: Come on, stay on. We are. Jimmy, welcome back. You have been a bit of a fly in the various forms of randomised, be it at other times of the day. But your first time at midnight, thank you for staying up.
2: No worries. Happy to be up.
1: But you are a musician, so this should be normal o'clock for you, mate.
2: Yeah, up late at night, playing the guitar quietly so no one wakes up.
1: And the harmonica for the cats.
2: I think the harmonica's just a bit too loud for late at night. Yeah.
1: Okay.
2: But if you get an electric guitar and you don't plug it in, it's relatively quiet.
1: And cat-friendly, I suppose.
2: Yeah.
1: For those who aren't aware, Jimmy fills his Instagram up with cats. Pictures.
2: People like them more than they do pictures of me, so...
1: That's
2: fair enough. They're pretty
1: cute. Unfair. But Jimmy, you're the best dressed man in Brisbane, for God's sake.
2: You can't always get that when you're dying. I mean, I don't like to do selfies. And I do occasionally do a video of me playing harmonica.
1: Yep.
2: Or if it's that's for my solo stuff, but if it's for the Wicked Messenger, then I will get a guitar. But only if one of my cats is very excited when I play a guitar.
1: Yeah.
2: His taste isn't great because he does that when I tune the guitar as well. He gives a little happy meow.
1: Is that when you get to the right tuning?
2: No, he just likes to hear the strings,
1: right.
2: I think, yeah.
1: If only you could train him to do the actual, you know, chords or the tuning you want.
2: I have done the song, some people might know it, Scottish Bands and Holding Hands. There's a bit where the band kind of stops and he meows in the stop. When I'm practicing
1: yes.
2: There is a video. You can look on the Wicked Messenger Instagram. Go back a year or so.
1: And there I was thinking they were instructional videos, not just for entertainment.
2: People can do that at live gigs as well if they want.
1: So, Jimmy, let's go back in time, mate.
2: Yes.
1: When you were a little fella and you couldn't control what was on the stereo at the house and the car, what were the people in your house growing up playing?
2: Look... My family was more into singing at the piano, especially my sisters.
1: Okay.
2: They were a little bit older than me, and they both played piano and they sang in choirs. So they would often sing songs that they sang in choir. But my parents would also just break into song sometimes. They didn't always listen to records, though. We did have some.
1: Yeah.
2: And we'd put them on and... So
1: what was in the K-Tel vinyl selector?
2: You know,
1: mate?
2: Like Nana Mouskouri. That's the only one.
1: Come on, let's tick them off. Nana Mouskouri. Was there a Frank
2: Sinatra?
1: Yeah. Oh, no, didn't have that.
2: Yeah. Some of the ones I have, like one of my favourite vinyl recordings, it just sounds incredible, and I can't find it on streaming or on a CD, is one by Sidney Bechet, which Dad really liked way back, and I think he must have found a copy when he came to Australia at some point, and it's an incredible sounding recording of him playing some great New Orleans classics.
1: I'll have to hit up Kate, our librarian, to see if it's buried somewhere out in the dust.
2: It's pretty phenomenal. It reminds me, I should go and find it and put it on tonight, but... And so there was a bit of West Side Story, I remember. But then later on, probably towards the mid to late 80s, my sister Celeste, she was really into music, and she would do mixtapes, what was on the radio.
1: Okay.
2: And she'd be
1: Triple Z, of course.
2: I don't really know what she was listening to, be honest. I can still remember the names of things like Cattle Track, that band.
1: Celeste, 0420 626 733. Dial in and remind Jimmy what you were playing. Do it now.
2: I might be able to remember better than her. I remember there was Never Gonna Give You Up. That was on there as well.
1: Okay.
2: If you want to rickroll people. But then she got into sort of Crowded House and Midnight Oil.
1: Yep.
2: And I still love those bands.
1: That's fair cop.
2: And there are, and Queen. It's like kind of mainstream stuff, but that was In particular, Crowded House kind of informed my early
1: listening. Any of that early listening coming through in the Wicked Messenger or your other guises?
2: Maybe Crowded House. There's probably a little bit of that here and there.
1: Yeah.
2: Just melodically, but that's more because, you know, I know Neil Finn, you know, loved the Beatles, and that's probably a bigger influence on me.
1: Yeah.
2: Have you heard of the Beatles? They're a really good band. You should check them out.
1: Well, apparently the bloke with small hands and the orange face doesn't rate them.
2: Oh, well, it's
1: been talked down by them.
2: I'm not sure that I would trust his taste in anything.
1: Well, you won't be declaring that on your next, Esther traveling to a certain country.
2: That's right.
1: Love of Beatles, automatic exclusion. So we might go to your first selection of a track, mate, which will make a blind reveal for the listener.
2: Okay.
1: Rather than holding, keep them on their knife edge. I know. You're listening to Randomized Kitten. You know what to do with the button. Push it now.

0: Hey, thanks, Kitten. And you are, that's right, listening to Randomise on a Thursday morning. It's me, Owen, out on the couch with...
1: Jimmy Beavis from The Wicked Messenger. Today I've got my Wicked Messenger hat on anyway.
0: Sure. We can talk about the other stuff later if you wish to go that way. Mate, we've just heard what song of your selection?
1: Scottish Bands and Holding Hands.
0: And Kitten would have back announced that anyway because she's great. Mate, okay, you've grown up a little bit more. You're now, you can reach the stereo, you're allowed to sit in the front of the car and punch those old buttons on the stereo.
1: Yeah.
0: What were you choosing to play?
1: Well, I believe that I was listening to my dad's Walkman.
0: Wow.
1: On their bed. He used to have a Walkman. He used to practice lines. He was in plays in community theatre. And I'd listen to, the time that I remember me controlling music was listening to local commercial stations. And it was the early 90s. I was about year 6, year 7. And there was this band called Nirvana.
0: Mm.
1: It was a big movement at the time. I don't know if you've heard of grunge music. But
0: grunge
1: music.
0: People, that was, yes.
1: And, of course, I by that stage, I had big crushes on girls. And I needed something to... to sympathise with me, and music was the one that I was able to channel my angst.
0: That
1: through.
0: Was your conversational starter, was it, Jimmy?
1: Yeah, it
0: so
1: was.
0: So how did that opening line play out? There could be some lessons for listeners out there tonight.
1: Well,
0: the Jimmy opening
1: just
0: line.
1: Me talking. I didn't talk to girls. I was way too shy for that. I mean, I talked to them, but not about that. No,
0: oh,
1: no.
0: Right.
1: It was just my angst would be. I wouldn't feel alone because I had the music.
0: So they were channeling your vibe.
1: Yeah,
0: nice.
1: Yeah. And there were bands like that you could admit to, like Nirvana, and there were bands that you probably wouldn't want to admit to, even though they were huge, like Boyz II Men. I mean, later on, now I listen to End of the Road and I see it as a pop classic, and fair enough, it's a very good song.
0: Yeah.
1: It's not one I put on all the time, but...
0: And certainly only in private.
1: Yeah, I don't know. I mean, I think I managed to convince my partner that it's a good song too. We've got it on our list of songs. So.
0: I'd love to get Janie in as a separate occasion to see where this the Venn diagram thing sort of lines over.
1: Well, I think
0: Boyz II Men.
1: She was doing a lot of classical music in the 90s, and so she missed out on a lot of things that I would be into later on. But then as I went through high school, I think I started to narrow my field. And at the time, Triple J was a good way of getting towards Triple Z.
0: You mean that other station?
1: Yeah.
0: Yes.
1: But it was a bit different back then. And then I would get these books out of the library and read about people like that I'd heard of. I didn't know really well, like Bob Dylan and the Beatles. I knew a lot about them, but this has really opened my eyes up to all the people that they listen to.
0: There's a couple of things I'd like to bring you up on. One, how do you explain what a book is to young people these days?
1: Well, believe it or not, I mean, I am an English teacher. I do have an option for reading some of the work online.
0: Physical media?
1: But a lot of my students, maybe it's just the school I teach at, a lot of them do like having a book, a hard cup.
0: Analog.
1: Something tactile that they can open and close.
0: That's exciting.
1: So they'd rather do that than I'd say a majority of them would rather do that.
0: Is that because there's a ban on devices, so they have to go to a physical device?
1: No, they look, if I turn my back, like if they want to look at their phone, they're going to do it. So,
0: and the other question I had was, so that other national, broadcaster, that was your gateway to Zed.
1: Yeah, it was.
0: Wow.
1: And I started listening to music that was an alternative to the commercial stations that were available in Brisbane.
0: Yeah.
1: It was a time when alternative was going mainstream, but then there was occasionally I'd switch. You know, if I didn't like a song, I'd go, "Oh, listen to that," and I'd go back to Triple Z. And sometimes, occasionally, I would listen to Triple Z. But as I went through high school, I started to go back. Also, I read Noel Mengel, his column in the Courier Mail, and that was a big influence. He would mention
0: friend of the show, Noel.
1: Friend of the show, And Craig Spann, Who's another local guy. Mm. And I would read their what they wrote, and I learn all about some bands, which later on I would understand that Triple Z had a big part to play, you know, Regurgitator and Custard and all that sort of thing. And then as I went to... That was a period later on that Recovery was big. I enjoyed that. And so I started to see there was a whole other world of music that I didn't know about.
0: Yeah. So from that period, essentially your high school period... Mm. What of that influences do we now hearing in The Wicked Messenger?
1: Well, definitely some of the Bob Dylan stuff. Have you heard of him? He's big guy, big in the music world. And
0: he used a lot of flip cards when he was singing.
1: Yes, he did. That one. And probably towards the end of high school, I really started getting into the band, which is, I suppose, less Wicked Messenger, more to do with sort of the Jimmy Beaver stuff.
0: Mm.
1: But also, that's when I sort of cottoned onto the Go-Betweens as well. Yep. Okay. And I remember a friend gave me for my 18th birthday, he didn't have much money, but so he gave me a scratchy. And I had enough money that I went and bought I can't remember the name of it, but it has a blue cover.
0: Yeah.
1: It was a best of the Go-Betweens, and I listened to that a lot, and that had a big influence on me.
0: Sure. So I think it's good timing, mate, to go to your next selection, which, of course, we'll do a blind reveal on. Kitten, back to you.

Hello there, it's Kate, just quickly dropping in to say hello. I am here just filling in on Randomize tonight, and you're listening to an excellent interview with Owen and Jimmy from The Wicked Messenger. And I always also wanted to point out that Radiothon is coming up in the next couple of days. And this weekend, there's a couple of really great Triple Z supporting events happening. On Saturday, we've got Cracked Rhinestones, which is a collaboration between Cracker Sparrows, which is coming up at 6 a.m. this morning, and also the Rhinestone Cowgirl. So if you like your country twang and things like that, get down to the Cave Inn this Saturday. It starts in the afternoon at about 2 or 3 o'clock or something like that, but get online and have a look at the Cave Inn. They'll tell you all about it. And then on Sunday, we've got the Rock and Roll Barbecue down at the Bright Side. Some excellent bands playing. Blast from the Past, Lovesey Blur is going to be there. And also local

0: Good. All right, so let's get back into this interview with Jimmy from The Wicked Messenger. You're on 4ZZZ with Kate, just filling in tonight.
1: Thanks, Kitten. And yes,
0: no, it's
1: we
0: not Kitten,
1: on
0: it's Kate. Get on with it.
1: Oh, I can't read the clock from the couch, but Kitten will give you the time call, no doubt. Jimmy.
2: Yes.
1: What, how and how did you get actually into music, doing it yourself?
2: Well, I did. I played a little bit at school and learned piano and trombone.
1: Formally doing the lesson-y thingy bits?
2: Yeah. Okay. I did piano privately, and I didn't do that for a huge amount of time. I found it difficult to coordinate, something I've always struggled with a bit, my fine motor skills. Yeah. And then I did a bit of trombone with school bands. But I think towards the end of high school, as I became more into music, I got a family friend to teach me guitar, just the very basics. Mm. And I pretty much started writing songs from that age, 17.
1: Okay.
2: I'd written, you know, the tortured poetry.
1: Coming from your grunge era.
2: Yeah.
1: Have you thought about Jimmy Does Grunge on a Sunday afternoon at the Cave?
2: Oh, no. Don't want to hear that. I don't mind listening to a bit, but I'm glad that I'm not quite as angsty as I was back then. But I kept writing songs without performing them. And I think when I was about 22, I came back to Risman after working as a journalist for a couple of years, 23, sorry.
1: Mm.
2: And I did do a little performance with a friend. And he was someone that I would jam with, him and another person.
1: Mm.
2: We would jam together. And during that time, I'd had a shoulder injury. I tore my rotator cuff when I was 13 doing javelin.
1: Mm.
2: And it never fully got better, so I couldn't jam with them for as long. So when I was studying to be a teacher when I was about 25, 26, I went to see a blues performer, Mojo Webb, local blues performer.
1: Okay, yeah.
2: And he had an email on his CD, and I loved that, and I said, oh, do you know who can teach me harmonica, because that might be something. It's a lot smaller.
1: So that's
2: lighter.
1: How you got into the harmonica.
2: Yeah, and he taught me harmonica.
1: Yeah.
2: And that's how I started getting into it. And I never stopped playing guitar. I just, it wasn't, I had to sort of build up my strength a bit over the years. And because of the fine motor skills, it took me a while to kind of really get going and that. And as I was kind of finishing up with Jimmy Beavis stuff about 2016, the first sort of period, I'd written things on banjo and guitar and then got the band to do it.
1: Mm.
2: But as I was finishing up that, I would sort of just fiddle it around, and I thought, hey, seeing as I'm finishing up Jimmy Beavis, maybe I could do something else. So I actually started two bands, The Wicked Messenger and The Holy Roller Coasters.
1: Yeah.
2: Now, The Holy Roller Coasters has ended, but that's probably been my most fruitful sort of in terms of things that we did, festivals and albums and that sort of thing. But the Wicked Messenger is a little bit different, but also it's something that I do with my partner. My partner, Jenny Mack, she used to play in The Good Ship.
1: Mm-hmm.
2: She was the bass player for The Good Ship and Doc many years ago before Doc were a big name. And while I was practicing, I said, hey, why don't you play some bass? And this was the late 2010s. And so there, by about 2019, we recorded an EP. And then we started work on an album, and now we're two albums in. And we're kind of taking our time a bit more now. I have got an EP of songs ready to go.
1: Ooh.
2: So, and
1: is this the one you're going to be working on?
2: Next year, yeah. We have a little bit of hiatus for a bit because we're, Janie and I, are going overseas again.
1: Thank you. It saved me from saying
2: it. I think I think we're kind of doing it while we can. You don't want to leave it until it's too late and go. And we're also not the kind of people that go on a cycling holiday through Europe along the Rhine or whatever.
1: I'm just balancing out the scorecard between us, mate.
2: So we might wait till next year. But they're written, and I've sat down with most of them.

0: And we've actually performed two of the songs already. One of them I wrote when I was about in my early 20s.
1: Oh, wow.
0: I can't remember exactly.
1: So during that 20s period, what were you listening to other than obviously yourself?
0: Oh, look, I did joke that when I lived in Griffith, New South Wales, I didn't know a lot of people until sort of towards the end.
1: Did you discover country when you were down there?
0: Look, I kind of came through that through the band and Neil Young and Bob Dylan.
1: Yeah, yeah, okay.
0: But that was a town of all kinds of people there. But the main thing was that I was isolated. I was pretty depressed because I was away, far away from my family and friends. And every time I was pretty sad, I would go to a CD store and buy a CD. And so I had a huge CD collection by the time I finished.
1: Yeah.
0: And so I listened to... Look, I would delve back into the 60s and 70s and 80s.
1: Was it developing your blues?
0: My blues collection gradually built up at that point. I wasn't as heavily into blues as later on, but I was, you know, I'd liked some of the major players.
1: So it started
0: John Lee Hooker and Muddy Waters and that sort of thing.
1: So what we heard with the Holy Roller Coasters and your blues experience that you do these days, is that where you think it sort of really started?
0: I think maybe a bit later on, but the interest was there.
1: Yeah,
0: like,
1: sure.
0: I developed, it was a progression.
1: It was the gateway drug.
0: Yeah, and I think that kind of bluesier, soul, more soul stuff is where I'm channeling the Jimmy Beavis things that I do once a month.
1: Yeah.
0: At the Cave Inn, a little plug there. And then the everything else, the Bob Dylan, the band, the Beatles, and then as a progression... the go-betweens and then like someone like the Lemonheads who have a bit of a grunge feel, but they're still kind of that classic power pop of the of the 90s.
1: Sure.
0: I even got one of the Lemonheads bass players, Nick Dalton, to sign my CD when I interviewed him in Griffith. But I think I was probably developing more that side, eventually became Wicked Messenger then. During that sort of 20s period. I also, you know, and I think this is a big influence on what happened to me, was that I lived in Griffith just a couple minutes walk away from video stores, and I watched a lot of movies that I'd always wanted to watch.
1: Ah, okay.
0: And then sort of really got into that aspect.
1: Gotcha. Well, I think we should give the listener a bit of a break. Now, what's another track? Ah, no, we'll put it in the box and let them find out. You're on Footballs Randomised. Kitten? Push the button.

0: In 1975, a crack commando unit was sent to prison by a military court for a crime they didn't commit. These men promptly escaped from a maximum security stockade to the Los Angeles underground. Today, still wanted by the government, they survive as soldiers of fortune. If you have a problem, if no one else can help, and if you can find them, maybe you can hire.
1: Oh, Triple Z!
2: Thanks, Kitten, and yes, you are listening to Randomize with me, Owen, and I've got the man himself, Jimmy Beavis, out here on the couch.
3: It's a very comfortable couch.
2: How's the green room, by the way?
3: It's lovely.
2: What's your favourite from the
3: fruit? Fruit platter. Yeah, fruit platter. I didn't expect the fruit platter.
2: Well, you did ask for it.
3: Yeah, I just, you know, it's you guys. You guys do things on a shoestring budget, do incredible things, but it is community. So,
2: but in terms of from the bar selection, what was your favourite pick so far tonight?
3: The water. Actually, I love
2: very
3: water.
2: Sensible selection at this hour.
3: It's late at night. Yeah, I don't want to. I got to drive back soon.
2: Yeah, responsible adult.
3: Yeah,
2: mate. So we've heard about Little Tacker, the guy who got control of the stereo.
3: Yeah,
2: that sort of 20s, if you like, period where you've actually really started to develop the sound. We've previously spoken about the Holy Roller Coaster, so we'll just focus narrow in on the Wicked Messenger.
3: Yeah.
2: So. Its sound you've described so far in terms of a mix of go-betweens and other influences.
3: Yeah.
2: Where do you see it going in the next album?
3: Well, we've got an idea. It's less of a sound thing, although that's developed, and more that I'd written a couple of songs on our last album, Corner of Hampstead and Doorknock, from a couple of years ago.
2: Go past it often, mate, and usually send you a photograph on the way.
3: If everyone can, that would be good. Tag the Wicked Messenger in it.
2: That's right. Stop at the top of the doorknock.
3: I accidentally just lowered my seat. I just got to raise it.
2: There we go. Issues in the couch here.
3: You'll get a great sunset up there in the park at Corner of Hampstead and Doorknock, which is not far from where I live, but please don't
2: tell anyone. And you could buy a CD. Let Jimmy know you're coming. Direct message him on the Instagram, which is...
3: It's just The Wicked Messenger. Just The Wicked Messenger.
2: Say, I'm going to be at the corner of Hampstead and Doorknock at, 12 p.m. at night.
3: CD or record.
2: That's right.
3: Either.
2: And he does packages as well.
3: Yeah. I think we may even have some zines left if we can find where they are.
2: The midnight sales.
3: We also got a cheap option because... We had a bit of a flooding incident and the covers got wet. The vinyl is fine.
2: But you can recreate it with a photocopier. It's fine.
3: Yeah, it looks fine. It's just a little bit of damage.
2: A little bit of mold. It's fine.
3: No. We would never do it. I actually did dry it out with a dehumidifier.
2: Remember that.
3: But not too close because otherwise you warp the vinyl.
2: Back to the new sound and the new direction.
3: Yeah, there were two songs that were inspired by movies.
2: Okay.
3: One was Beginners, which mentions the corner of... Mm-hmm. Hampstead and Doorknock.
2: Is that going to be the segue first track so people go,
3: No. Ooh. So, the track we just heard was the other one, Julie.
2: Oh, okay.
3: And that's based on The Worst Person in the World. But I took that idea and thought, let's write five songs and call it Five Easy Pieces, named after one of the songs that inspired the songs. I hadn't written it. I came up with the idea first, and then I had to work out some films that had enough in there.
2: Yeah.
3: So the five films we've got is Five Easy Pieces starring Jack Nicholson.
2: Yeah.
3: Then there is Curious Case of Benjamin Button, which I've turned into a bouncing, joyful song about dementia and growing, but more growing old.
2: Okay.
3: I might sound flippant, but a lot of my family is going, so it's kind of a thing I'm used to.
2: It's on point.
3: Our family's dealing with that quite well, I think.
2: Yeah.
3: There's also one based on Buena Vista Social Club documentary.
2: Oh.
3: And that's called I Wish I Could Sing Like Ibrahim Ferrer, who is the incredible singer from the Buena Vista Social Club, the Cuban singers from that period.
2: Okay, sure.
3: There's also one based on McCabe and Mrs. Miller, mainly just the one line, I got poetry in me.
2: Nice.
3: And I'm going to keep the other one just a secret, and not because it's dropped from my mind at all.
2: No, because I think it's important people need to buy the EP to get that fifth track.
3: And we haven't recorded it yet, so...
2: Yeah. So it's like spinning the disc backwards to hear the other track.
3: Yes.
2: There you go. So you come to Randomize for, marketing advice, because we are geniuses at it. Now, are there any cowbells in the...
3: Maybe.
2: What about that fifth? Look, we haven't decided on the.
3: We've only just worked out. Like, we've performed two of the songs at our last gig, and the other three we are going to perform next time.
2: Okay.
3: And I've just remembered the fifth. It's the best years of our lives.
2: Right.
3: So, I don't know. Like, one of them is a little bit more. The Five Easy Pieces one's got a little bit more of a country-ish meets the Beatles vibe.
2: So you'll be going on the close enough to country.
3: So close maybe
2: close enough. You
3: it's close enough.
2: Use it as a rehearsal space.
3: Yeah, maybe just have a cowbell in there.
2: Mate, what I was about to say is.
3: Just come and...
2: Full disclosure, Jimmy and I are in a band together called The Randomised Experience, and, you know, well, hey, you might have known...
3: Occasionally I perform.
2: That's right. But here's the quid pro quo. I can come into your band as the specialist cowbeller.
3: And I want you to hit it, not in a rhythmic way at all. Just
2: that's pretty usual.
3: And just go off the beat.
2: Excellent. Yeah. Done. Thank you very much. So we should go to your next track, mate.
3: Certainly.
2: Which, hang on, don't reveal it, kitten.
3: No,
2: just push play. It's randomised.

0: Triple Z, where we produce warm inner glow.
1: I'm a bit better today.
2: Yeah. Oh, that's good to know, Jimmy, because it is about, sometime after one on a Thursday morning, and Kitten will verify that, because we do have a baker who listens, and we have sometimes given him the wrong time
1: bacon
2: call, which is unfortunate
1: bacon
2: for the
1: right
2: globes.
1: Now?
2: Baking right
1: we
2: now.
1: We got something in the oven?
2: I hope so. Mm. We could do requests. 0420626, send in what you need from the baker to get cooked overnight. Now, Jimmy, we'll get you off into the night so you can get to that bakery product.
1: Yeah.
2: What do people need to know?
1: Right. Well, we have one more gig for the year, and that will be on September the 6th, which I believe is Father's Day.
2: Oh, good.
1: And
2: what a present.
1: Yeah.
2: A bundle of Jimmy merch.
1: Yeah.
2: Tracks. Still the Holy Roller Coaster merch still around?
1: Yeah, we've got some. Yeah, we do have it. I just often forget to bring it.
2: Well, bring it along, and there's your Father's Day present.
1: Yeah, hello.
2: And a mouldy CD.
1: I'm hoping that my father will be there.
2: Oh, wow, special.
1: Because it's actually my parents' wedding anniversary.
2: Even better.
1: I did think it was later in the week, but it's September 6th. And,
2: on point.
1: So that's at the Junk Bar in the Sunday afternoon. So it's a pretty good time for people, you know.
2: Oh, I do love a matinee.
1: Who are older than 35. Mm. You know, you don't have to stay out late.
2: And there's seating, which I really like.
1: Yes, I've made sure there's, it's excellent. Sort of half, if you want to stand, you can.
2: Sure.
1: But there's seating there for this gig.
2: Excellent.
1: And we will have, it's called Jangle and Twang. So getting our most jangly songs, our most twanging songs. Unfortunately, our other guitarist, Chris, who would normally play the 12-string, he won't be available. He's on a special holiday with his partner.
2: If there's any...
1: Got a big holiday. He needs a break.
2: Any 12-stringers, players, 0420626733, let us know and we'll hook you up with Jimmy.
1: And we'll have... Grace, former station manager Grace from the Blankets.
2: Yeah.
1: She's wearing her Blankets hat.
2: Excellent.
1: And she'll be performing solo.
2: Oh, neat. That'll be special.
1: Because I think there's they might be another Blankets baby on the way, we noticed at the last Blankets gig.
2: Okay.
1: So she'll just be doing that. That gig solo.
2: Sure. So she's up in the subscriber base again. Well done, Grace.
1: Yeah.
2: Wow.
1: Well, not Grace. I think it's actually Gemma. But,
2: okay. Someone is.
1: That's why she can't play.
2: Gotcha.
1: On the day. So Grace will be doing... She's got some great jangly sort of... Even like 60s girl group meets jangle.
2: It's a nice pairing for a Father's Day afternoon at the Junk.
1: Yes.
2: Kicks off 2 o'clock?
1: Yeah, around then. That's when the doors open.
2: Yeah.
1: Come in.
2: Get a beverage.
1: We won't be hanging around for too long before Grace starts.
2: Mm. Okay.
1: And then we'll do our thing afterwards.
2: Brilliant.
1: And maybe stay around, have a drink. It'll still be early enough when we finish.
2: And it'll be merch.
1: And there'll definitely be merch.
2: So how can people track you down? What's the socials?
1: You can find us on Facebook with The Wicked Messenger Music and on Instagram, The Wicked Messenger.
2: Mm-hmm.
1: If you are looking in Google, make sure you type in Brisbane and band, because otherwise you'll get lots of Bob Dylan references.
2: Sure.
1: And you can find the tickets on Oztix, or you just find a link tree through the social media.
2: Or just look up the Junk Bar site.
1: Yeah.
2: The details will also be on the randomised show page.
1: Thank you very much, John.
2: Mate, any final reviews of coming in?
1: I think everyone should just get out and see lots of bands. There are some phenomenal bands of people who are not hugely well known.
2: Mm.
1: And I know that through the randomised, I've seen lots of become very well aware of lots of great bands who may not be on the tip of everyone's tongues, but they're out there and they're good and they're local.
2: And that's the key thing. Local venues, local bands, meet your locals and keep this community going.
1: Yeah, community is what it's all about, I think.
2: Excellent.
1: Yeah.
2: Jimmy, thanks for coming in this morning and we'll certainly see you on the 6th of September,
1: buddy. Go and have a sleep.
2: Let's do it. Kitten, back to you, buddy.

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And we've just been listening to a pre-recorded interview that DJ Oz Owen did with Jimmy Beavis of The Wicked Messenger. The Wicked Messenger. And it's always good to hear from people who are lifers in the music game, you know. I had my ears prick up a few times when Jimmy was talking about he and his partner. He dropped names like the Holly Roller Coasters and Doc and the Good Ship. Yeah, good on you guys. Never give up. And some really great tracks there. We heard Roll Call, Beginners, Julie, You Don't Love Me Anymore, and Scottish Bands and Holding Hands. And now, coming up on Randomised, we have... That's right. Your friend and mine, Deanna, has sent in some excellent tracks for us to listen to tonight. And, I don't know anything about these bands that she's selected, except that they're new. And thanks to the people in the music department who put in all the new music for people like Deanna and all of the other announcers here at 4ZZZ to find. So we'll just get rid of Nick Cave here. Hang on, we'll just listen a little bit more. It's a good song. All right. So first up, we're going to hear from Aaliyah, A-L-E-I-A, with Willpower. Then a track from Algebra and Bugs and B-Wise and Chinchilla. I just made the executive decision to just play all of Deanna's selections tonight. Be damned, you DJ Oz. So here we go with a little bit of Aaliyah with Willpower from Deanna's selections tonight. You're on 4ZZZ on Randomised with Kate, just filling in.

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Yes, some excellent selections there from an excellent person, Deanna. Cold bitch. And you know, Deanna is very hardcore, one of the hardcorest people I know. And so we just heard some rockin' girl stuff there from Chinchilla with Dog Eat Dog. Before that, some hip-hop from B-Wise with Resilient Ones. Bugs with Tough Love. They're local, I think. They've been around for quite some time. I should double check before I... yes, they are. They are the same Bugs. Before that, we heard from Algebra with Komodo Dragon featuring Roman MC. And starting off Deanna's tracks today was Aaliyah with Willpower. Now, you are on Randomised. I'm not Kitten. I'm not Owen. I'm not any of the people who usually would take you through until 2 a.m. on a Thursday morning. I'm Kate, just filling in, just pressing the buttons. And luckily for all of us, Owen has put together the playlist for tonight, so I can just switch off my brain and just make sure the lights stay on, which is good. I'll try not to set the building on fire in the meantime. So let's get back into some of this stuff that he's chosen. Next, we're going to hear a couple of tracks from an artist called Crying / The Heavy Light, which seems to me to be Jamie, who used to own and run the Troubadour, the venue down in the valley. So we're going to hear a couple of tracks from him that have just been released in the last hour, just released today. And then we're going to hear a track from Salt and Steel, which I believe is new as well. I should look at these things before I turn on the microphone. Yes, it is new, and it's Never Tear Us Apart. And we can find out together whether, in fact, that is a cover of the famous In Excess song. But first, we're going to hear from Crying the Heavy Light with Over the Range and Raining Pleasure, just released today. You're on 4ZZZ on Randomised with Kate today.

foolish maiden, wandering eye. Playing alone in the creek bed dry. In the small green flat on every side. Walled in by the moonby ranges high. Tell me the tale of your lonely life. Mid the great grey forest that know no change. 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I've never been over the moon.

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choices by a range are bound to. But we know that God hath his gift in store.

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Nice. There you go. It was an In Excess cover after all. I was thinking you'd have to be cheeky to call your song Never Tear Us Apart and it not be a cover of the In Excess one. We heard from Salt and Steel there, their new track. And before that, a couple of tracks from Crime.

0: slash the heavy light. It's beautiful, atmospheric, dark kind of stuff. Raining Pleasure and Over the Range, just released today in the last hours. So good luck with that, guys. Now, Owen has another interview for us with Silver Circus this time, all to do with their brand new EP, which is called... Oh, I did have it there. Hang on a second. Silver Circus, what's it called? The Bones of You. I'm sure that they'll tell you all about that. So, and then we're going to hear a few tracks from that, and that will bring us up to 2 o'clock. So, here we go. Take it away, Owen. Which one first? Let's just click play here and hope for
1: Hi,
0: the best.
1: Hi, everyone. I'm Lucinda Shaw, and I'm the vocalist and lyricist of Silver Circus. James Lees, who is playing drums on this EP we have coming up, is my main collaborator through time, and we have James Halloran joining us on keys and piano. We have Mark Angel on guitar, and we also have Ruth Gardner on guitar. We have Terry Dixon on bass, and we have Wayne Jennings on cello. The first song on the EP is called The Bones of You, and it comes from a pretty spooky place in my psyche. I was in the wonderful position of being part of an amazing immersive performance by a company called Broad Encounters, and it really changed my life. I was playing the king in a work that was themed around Edgar Allan Poe's poetry, and within that I was doing Shakespearean work, and I was in all sorts of nooks and crannies in this underground warehouse space that was just decked out in an underworld. I spent 6 months playing that role, and it got under my skin, it got into my sense of who I was in the world. And it was really about embracing death and excitement at the same time. That stoic thing of memento mori, if you face death, then you actually get to live fully. And it was a very exciting space to be in. The king happened to have a crown of bones, and so I leant into that idea. So that's where that came from. I invite the listener to feel spooked and to face death as the king of their own world.

0: go to sleep. Go to sleep. James Lees and I have been having conversations for quite a while about where Silver Circus might go. This cluster of songs was forming in the ether around the theme of literally skin and bone, about flesh, about what we encompass in our mortal bodies and the stories, the richness, the trauma, the sex, the birth, the death, and everything that flesh is heir to. So this cluster of songs seemed to be forming a little album of its own, a little EP of its own. We've had To the Place That Is Home, we've had Sovereignty, and we've had Incarnadine, and each of these albums has had a particular feel to it, and this was time for a new one. The previous one we'd done was Metal. Metal was a beautiful collection of work that was written by Gary Newman, rich with piano and cello, and we were ready to put some of our own originals back together.
1: In terms of where the new EP sits within our catalogue of music, I was very conscious of the fact that we have done quite a lot of music before. We have a double album, we have our original album, we've got several singles and EPs, and our most recent record, Metal, was concerned with a lot of themes around Gary Newman's late 70s, early 80s songs addressing artificial intelligence, androids, all of these science fiction sort of concepts. And I really like the idea that we made a complete 180 turn from that to talk about the body, to talk about skin and flesh and blood. And it felt really correct to sort of bring the rest of the band in and to flesh that out literally with this much louder, noisier, chaotic approach to our songs, which we've never really done before, and I find that really exciting.
0: Yeah, I really agree, because some of our work has also been very nature connected, but, you know, environmental, that sense of being one with the earth, whereas this really gets into the body. I love that. The second song, Born Alone, lives in a sonic world that for me is a little bit inspired by Twin Peaks, the music of Bad Lamente, and this was music that James and I and lots of our other beautiful contemporaries had done together when we did a show called Fire Walk With Me, and we were exploring that feeling. For me, it somehow lives in that world, even though it's not the same. It's about a sense of wanting to connect but being incredibly desperate in the sense to not be alone, that one actually has to face one's aloneness. A one-night stand that becomes incredibly intense. That kind of vibe.

First of all, we've got it coming out on Bandcamp, and then by the time we do the actual launch performance, it'll be available on all the streaming services. We can't wait for people to hear that. It's a real step into some rich sounds for us that we're very excited to share. Under Your Skin, you know, when you look at people with tattoos, or maybe you have tattoos yourself, and every tattoo has a story, you know, people paint their stories of what they want to reveal, or even what they want to hide, what they want to face, or what they want to claim, or little hints to who they are as a person. So I'm fascinated by literally the drawings, the artwork on people's skin, and what it says about what they carry within and what they might reveal. And then in our most intimate connections with one another, we might invite, you know, the demons out to play, or invite one another to be free in the vulnerability and the ferocity of all of those stories. So, yeah, Under Your Skin is pretty rocky. It's got an edge to it, and we love putting it together.

0: We have a launch coming up. It's going to be at the Cave Inn, which has become somewhat of our spiritual home over the past year or two. We've done a few gigs there. So we're sharing the show with Umbriel and with Opaque Space. We're going to be in full seven-piece crazy catastrophe format. Full of dramatic chaos and wildness.
1: That's quite a brief. I look forward to it myself. And the final song on the EP is called Bone and Skin. James Lee's brought this to us as a beautiful suggestion, having a rich history with one of our favourite bands, The Good Ship. And John Meyer was part of The Good Ship, and he and, well, the band had begun putting that song together with John's lyrics, and it had never come to fruition. So it was one of those bits of unfinished business in the songwriting ether, and James Lee said, hey, can we have this? And John gave it his blessing. I love it. I love the imagery of it. I feel like there is this ship of lost souls rowing out to sea. Maybe, you know, just the ocean is flat and they're just lost out there and there's no hope. They're all going to turn into ghouls. You can hear the wood of the ship just groaning. You can feel the moonlight and you can sense each lost soul letting go of their bone and skin and just becoming the ether in the moonlight. When I sing, I feel the songs like a film or like a world or like a moving painting. And we talk to each other in the studio about how each instrument somehow represents part of that world. So it's a real aesthetic engagement with all aspects of the song and the lyric, embodying that with the sound.

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1: Oh, great advice there from Silver Circus. That brings us to the end of another episode of Randomised. I've been Kate, just filling in, and we've just been hearing from Silver Circus, who were talking about their new EP, which is called The Bones of You. And if you want to see more of that, you can join them at the Cave Inn on the 29th of August, where they'll be launching that fabulous new EP. Definitely some great sounds from them. Now, I am going to pop over to the other studio and join you again, and you can join me if you please, for the Graveyard Shift. I think it's called the Gravy Train or something like that, the spillover from Randomised. Look, I've got nothing better to do. I'm not going home yet. I've had my coffee. I'm here now. So we're going to get a little bit experimental. So stick around if you can, but otherwise, thanks for having me on Randomised, and Owen and the crew will be back next week. So I'll see you in a little minute.
2: 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We pay our respects to the elders past, present and emerging of the Turrbal and Jagera people. We acknowledge that their sovereignty over this land was never ceded.
3: And we stand in solidarity with them.
1: We do. Solidarity was never ceded. And of course, this always was and always will be Aboriginal and Torres Strait Islander lands and seas. Now, if you've just joined us, it's Kate here on a Thursday morning. I've just finished filling in for Randomised, where we had a couple of really great interviews and some music programmed by Owen and Deanna and the crew. But now I've wrangled back the radio station into my own little grubby hands. So for the next 4 hours, it's going to be a little bit different. I've been establishing all of these huge playlists out of the 4ZZZ library here. And my usual show is just local music. It's Local Glow on Saturday nights, 10 till 12, 10 till midnight. So you can join me on Saturday if you like that kind of thing. But it means that there's a lot of music that I can't play. And especially a lot of long sort of stuff that I really, that I'm really itching to get on the radio for you. But I thought before we get into long experimental bonanzas and a lot of spoken word kind of stuff, I thought we'd start out just easy, because that Silver Circus EP was just so lovely. I just can't bring myself to bring in some ear-shattering noise straight up. So we're going to hear from local goddess Catherine McKee with her beautiful track Stroops. And then we're going to go into a track from the early to mid-90s by Hakim Bey, Boycott Cop Culture, which is exactly what it sounds like. All right, strap yourself in. I hope that you can join me for the next 4 hours for a bit of weirdness. All right, here we go. Catherine McKee with Stroops. You're on 4ZZZ. Subscribe.

If one fictional figure can be said to have dominated the pop cult of the 80s, it was the cop. Fucking police everywhere you turned, worse than real life. What an incredible bore. Powerful cops protecting the meek and humble at the expense of a half dozen or so articles of the Bill of Rights. Dirty Harry. Nice human cops coping with human perversity, coming out sweet and sour, you know, gruff and knowing, but still soft inside. Hill Street Blues, most evil TV show ever. Wise-ass black cops scoring witty racist remarks against hick white cops who nevertheless come to love each other. Eddie Murphy, class traitor. For that masochist thrill, we got wicked, bent cops who threaten to topple our cozy consensus reality from within like Giger-designed tapeworms, but naturally get blown away just in the nick of time by the last honest cop, RoboCop, ideal amalgam of prosthesis and sentimentality. We've been obsessed with cops since the beginning, but the Rozzers of yore played bumbling fools, Keystone Cops, Car 54, Where Are You, Booby Bobbies, set up for Fatty Arbuckle or Buster Keaton to squash and deflate. But in the ideal drama of the 80s, the little man who once scattered blue bottles by the hundred with that anarchist's bomb, innocently used to light a cigarette, the tramp, the victim with the sudden power of the pure heart, no longer has a place at the center of narrative. Once we were that hobo, that quasi-surrealist chaot hero who wins through Wu Wei over the ludicrous minions of a despised and irrelevant order. But now we are reduced to the status of victims without power, or else criminals. We no longer occupy that central role. No longer the heroes of our own stories, we've been marginalized and replaced by the other, the cop. Thus, the cop show has only three characters, victim, criminal, and police person. But the first two fail to be fully human. Only the pig is real. Oddly enough, human society in the 80s, as seen in the other media, sometimes appeared to consist of the same three cliché archetypes. First, the victims, the whining minorities bitching about rights, and who, pray tell, did not belong to a minority in the 80s. Shit, even cops complained about their rights being abused. Then, the criminals, largely non-white, despite the obligatory and hallucinatory integration of the media, largely poor or else obscenely rich, hence even more alien, largely perverse, that is, the forbidden mirrors of our desires. I've heard that one out of four households in America is robbed every year, and that every year nearly 500,000 of us are arrested just for smoking pot. In the face of such statistics, even assuming they're damned lies, one wonders who is not either victim or criminal in our police state of consciousness. The fuzz must mediate for all of us, however fuzzy the interface. They're our only warrior priests, however profane. America's Most Wanted, the most successful TV game show of the 80s, opened up for all of us the role of amateur cop, hitherto merely a media fantasy of middle-class resentment and revenge. Naturally, the true-life cop hates no one so much as the vigilante. Look what happens to poor and or non-white neighborhood self-protection groups, like the Muslims who tried to eliminate crack dealing in Brooklyn. The cops busted the Muslims. The pushers went free. Real vigilantes threaten the monopoly of enforcement, lèse majesté, more abominable than incest or murder. But mediated vigilantes function perfectly within the cop state. In fact, it would be more accurate to think of them as unpaid, not even a set of matched luggage, unpaid informers, telemetric snitches, electro-stoolies, rat finks for a day. What is it that America most wants? Does this phrase refer to criminals or to crimes? To objects of desire in their real presence, unrepresented, unmediated, literally stolen and appropriated? America most wants to fuck off work, ditch the spouse, do drugs, because only drugs make you feel as good as the people in TV ads appear to be.
have sex with nubile jailbait, sodomy, burglary? Hell yes. What unmediated pleasures are not illegal? Even outdoor barbecues violate smoke ordinances nowadays. The simplest enjoyments turn us against some law. Finally, pleasure becomes too stress-inducing and only TV remains. And the pleasure of revenge, vicarious betrayal, the sick thrill of the tattletale. America can't have what it most wants, so it has America's most wanted instead. A nation of schoolyard toadies sucking up to an elite of schoolyard bullies. Of course, the program still suffers from a few strange reality glitches. For example, the dramatized segments are enacted cinema verite style by actors. Some viewers are so stupid they believe they're seeing actual footage of real crimes. Hence, the actors are being continually harassed and even arrested, along with, or instead of, the real criminals whose mugshots are flashed after each little documentoid. How quaint, eh? No one really experiences anything. Everyone reduced to the status of ghosts. Media images break off and float away from any contact with actual everyday life. Phone sex, cyber sex, final transcendence of the body, cybernosis. The media cops, like televangelical forerunners, prepare us for the advent, final coming, or rapture of the police state. The wars on sex and drugs. Total control, totally leached of all content. A map with no coordinates in any known space. Far beyond mere spectacle, sheer ecstasy standing outside the body. Obscene simulacrum, meaningless, violent spasms elevated to the last principle of governance. Image of a country consumed by images of self-hatred, war between the schizoid halves of a split personality, superego versus the id kid for the heavyweight championship of an abandoned landscape, burnt, polluted, empty, desolate, unreal. Just as the murder mystery is always an exercise in sadism, so the cop fiction always involves the contemplation of control. The image of the inspector or detective measures the image of our lack of autonomous substance, our transparency before the gaze of authority, our perversity, our helplessness. Whether we imagine them as good or evil, our obsessive invocation of the eidolons of the cops reveals the extent to which we have accepted the Manichaean worldview they symbolize. Millions of tiny cops swarm everywhere, like the clip-off. Larval, hungry ghosts, they fill the screen, as in Keaton's famous two-reeler, overwhelming the foreground, an Antarctic where nothing moves but hordes of sinister blue penguins. We propose an esoteric hermeneutical exegesis of the surrealist slogan, mort aux vaches. We take it to refer not to the deaths of individual cops, or cows in the argot of the period, mere leftist revenge fantasy, petty reverse sadism, but rather to the death of the image of the fleek, the inner control and its myriad reflections in the no-place place of the media, the gray room, as Burroughs calls it. Self-censorship, fear of one's own desires, conscience as the interiorized voice of consensus authority. To assassinate these security forces would indeed release floods of libidinal energy, but not the violent running amok predicted by the theory of law and order. Nietzschean self-overcoming provides the principle of organization for the free spirit, as also for anarchist society, at least in theory. In the police state personality, libidinal energy is dammed and diverted towards self-repression. Any threat to control results in spasms of violence. In the free spirit personality, energy flows unimpeded and therefore turbulently but gently. Its chaos finds its strange attractor, allowing new spontaneous orders to emerge. In this sense, then, we call for a boycott of the image of the cop,
and a moratorium on its production in art. In this sense, mort au vache.

0: more ice, Paul.
1: So I said to him, Jenkins, once you fetch the cognac and cigars, why don't you change the channel to 4ZZZ? Oh.

Amazing. Wow. You're with Kate here on the Gravy Train. It's only been 40 minutes, but we've only heard three songs. And that's pretty representative of where we're going to be going over the next 3.5 hours or so. Lots of very long, experimental, veering into post-rock, sort of avant-garde jazz, just deconstructed, barely music things, as well as spoken word things, sometimes political. So there you go, that's my jam. So what we heard there was Local Legends' Feet Teeth with 18 minutes and 56 seconds, which is exactly what it says on the box. They have a habit of naming their songs by their length, which I appreciate. That's from their 2016 album, Bruxus. And Feet Teeth are Kate Thomas, Joel Saunders and Paul Young. And Joel Saunders is one of my favourite musicians. He's in some of my favourite bands. And if you want to hear more of that, come and see my local music show, 10 till midnight on a Saturday. And in fact, I ran into Joel Saunders at a music event at the Institute of Modern Art recently. And I went up to him and made this sort of very wonky attempt at sort of saying, well, look, Joel, I know that, you know, I play your music all the time on the radio, but it's not weird. I just like your bands and I think you're very talented. And I think that just made the whole thing worse. He just thinks I'm a complete nut job now. But anyway, that was He's in the Feet Teeth. And before that, we heard from Hakim Bey with a bit of the old, good old agitate, educate, organise vibe with his Boycott Cop Culture. And Hakim Bey, H-A-K-I-M-B-E-Y, very popular in the 90s amongst, you know, young lefties in the West, people like me, young ravers and stuff. He was a theorist of things like the temporary autonomous zone. I think that was the name of his book, Taz. And so we all believed ourselves to just transcend reality and have these pockets where we could be free. But then we kept reading, and of course there's structural injustice that you can't escape, and it's morally inept to just go and believe yourself to be free when in fact you're not. Anyway, Hakim Bey, very good. And we started out with Catherine McKee, who's a local, I'd call her a composer, now going by the name just K-Mac, Mac with a K. And that was her 2010 track, Stroops, lovely bit of orchestral business. Now, we're going to go on to a bit more spoken wordy things by Max Weber. He's done the words, or Weber, perhaps, Mark Weber, and Michael Vlatovich, who's done the music, on a track that's simply called Poem 12. It's from a 2014 album called Elasticity, and it's just 15 poems, just titled by their number, and I think it's quite lovely. So if it's bedtime for you, that's probably a nice one. It goes for 10 minutes. So, yeah, set your auto radio to go off in 10 minutes' time. This will be a nice one to go to sleep to. But otherwise, if you're driving, eyes on the road, listen to 4ZZZ. You're with Kate here on the graveyard. 4ZZZ.

Sitting in lotus before the stereo, John Cage, sonatas and interludes for prepared piano. 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Roar and grumble of garbage trucks. 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One for trash, one for recyclables. 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

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Try to feel the skeleton like a structure and everything else like honey, melting and relaxing, saith Maita Shaya Herschel. 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

human fetus begins to hear at 17 to 19 weeks. At age 57, hearing becomes supersensitive. Every jet overhead and refrigerator hum sounds immediate and present. Not exactly loud, but certainly coming at you.

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That younger ears are able to focus on specific and particular sounds, filtering out background noise.

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Like my favorite Stockhausen records. 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
1: Now there I was, down on Bourbon Street, in New Orleans, about 9 o'clock in the morning. I wasn't getting along too well with the guys in the group, so I decided to wander off rather than stick around and hang out. Watch everybody sleep. I wandered into the Preservation Jazz Hall. Check out a little bit of jazz. I was thirsty, so I decided to order the specialty of the house. The Hurricane. Consisting of two types of rum. Some vodka and whiskey tossed in. A little bit of grenadine. Maybe some liquid plumber or some Comet. Whatever's behind the bar. Just toss it in. Put a little umbrella in there and a slice of orange. Shove a straw in there and it's ready to go. After about, 6 or 7 of these wonderful drinks. And when I say wonderful drink, it's a nice sized drink. You get what you pay for. It's not like some tiny little shot or some little scrawny drink. You get what you pay for. It's a bargain. Anyways, I'm bored. I decide to wander back out onto Bourbon Street and see what else is going on. Going to the bar next door.

0: probably about 11:30. Time to go back to headquarters, Holiday Inn on Bourbon Street. Proceed upstairs to the 14th floor and the bar up there. Have a couple more hurricanes. Now, I didn't realize that the bar, which held about 200 people, had sliding walls that turned it into a big convention room, a big meeting hall. Anyways, I'd jumped up on the bar and removed all my clothes and threatened to run down the bar and leap out the window if the bartender wouldn't serve me another hurricane. Not realizing that I'm performing this stunt in front of about 500 similarly conservatively clad, gray-suited, white shirt and tie gentlemen who look like they worked for the FBI or the CIA. Or some large ultra-conglomerate corporation. I'm promptly pulled down off the bar by a large gentleman who looked like he could play offensive lineman or defensive lineman for the New Orleans Saints or Tulane, LSU, one of the local football teams. And I wasn't about to argue or fight or put up any kind of a hassle with this large gentleman who resembled the black version of the Jolly Green Giant, because he would have pounded me and squished me into a puddle of hurricanes. I was whisked into the elevator and taken down to the office. Now, this is a scene out of an old crime movie. I am in a chair in the middle of a room, pitch black with the exception of the one bright white light shining on my face. A little gentleman pacing around, dressed completely in white, white hair greased back, giving me the third degree. What room do you belong in? Where do you go? What is your name? Who do you belong to? Excuse me, I'm not feeling too large here in this chair. Could you give me a couple of telephone books to sit on? Finally, he gets a hold of a road manager who comes to my rescue. Get this guy out of here. Take him to where he belongs. We don't ever want to see him again. Taken upstairs to the room. Everybody's loafing about, doing whatever they're doing. I'm told to lay down on the couch and take a nap. So I proceed to pass out. When I come to, it's time to load into the van and go to the venue. Yeah, the Circle Jerks have a show that night. Gotta go do a sound check. Well, we get to the venue, and I'm excited because I'm going to have the opportunity to have a couple more hurricanes. Now, this doesn't sit too well with the bartender. Doesn't sit too well with the guys in the band. So I said, okay, you're not going to serve me a hurricane. I'll drink what's there in that big styrofoam box with all the ice in it. About a six-pack later, I'm in no condition to do any kind of sound check. So because of my drunken state, I try to pull the snake out of the PA. I'm running about, pissing everybody off. Now, I've got the road manager angry at me, the guys in the band angry at me, the sound man, the bartender, the club owner. Is this guy going to be able to perform tonight? And I say, fuck it. I'm going to go next door and have a hurricane. Because, you know, in New Orleans, there's a bar on every corner, next to a bar, behind a bar, on top of a bar, catty corner from a bar. Hell, There's bars and supermarkets and department stores. I know I'm going to get a hurricane, so I go running out the door, and of course, a couple of the guys in the band chase me down. A couple of blocks down the street, I'm tackled in the middle of the street, dragged back to the van, and placed in a giant trap case. Yes, at this point in time in our history, on tour, we had a trap case that was the size of, maybe a couple of coffins. You know, large enough to place a couple of kids' bodies inside this. It held about 8 guitars, but we didn't have the guitars in there. So they locked me in there. Gee, fellas, I'll behave. I didn't mean it. I'll be okay. I'll sober up. Let me out of here! Let me out of here! Come on! What the fuck's up with this? I finally pass out, which was probably a good thing for me. When I come to, they let me out of the trap case. And it's getting close to performance time. Now, I'm really in no condition to perform. Luckily, the sound man and our drummer were smart enough to set up a microphone at the drum kit. So our drummer sang all of our songs. I'd get up in front of the microphone and murmble and garble and blabble and spit out a few words here and there. Then I'd fall off the front of the stage. Yeah, just fall flat on my face. And the people in the crowd, oh, luckily it was a small stage. It was only about 12 inches high. But they'd pick me up by my arms and throw me up in the air and fling me around. You know, like the little airplane ride you give to your younger brother or sister. Getting kicked around like a beach ball, dancing happily, merrily with all the punkers. And because they've lifted me up off the ground by my arms so many times, I had what resembled two black rings around each of my arms for about 3 weeks. Nice big black bruises. Well, we get through playing, doing our punk rock thing, making our noise, our spiel. And we do what normally happens after we get through playing. Chill out, have a few drinks, try to score drugs, and try to pick up on chicks, find out where the party is. Yeah, all right. Me and the punk rock Casanova, the hardcore superstar stud that I am, picked up on the ugliest, skankiest, most witch-like, ugly duckling, freckle-faced buck-tooth, zit-faced, wart on the nose, hair lip, white trash, trailer park, Harley riding princess. Ouch. Ugh. And her boyfriend approved of all of this. Well, we find out where the party is. Luckily for me, it's at another bar. Jimmy's Mindless Booze Shack. All right. Time for some more hurricanes. Everybody gets through doing what they're doing, and we all head out over to the party. Here I am, on the back of the Harley, sandwiched between this broad and her boyfriend. We get to the party, hang out, do whatever we're going to do, consume whatever we're going to consume, say whatever we're going to say, talk to whoever we're going to talk to. And this is the weird part. This is the loving, caring, sharing, warm part. I don't know how I managed to get back to the Holiday Inn. But we pass out. I wake up about 7 in the morning. Completely naked, legs spread, limp. With a prophylactic hanging off my little willy. She passed out doggy style with her ass right in my face. This must have been some kind of a sight. We must have put on some kind of a show for all the guys. I'm just wondering what all we did. What kind of a rating we got? 5 stars? 10s? I proceed to look for a cigarette or a beer. A road manager wakes her and says, "You're gonna have to get out of here." Before everybody gets up. You're gonna have to leave.
1: Before I go.

0: Road manager Gary said, sure. And gave her a 100% cotton white dirty sock.
1: There you go. The end. That's a pretty cool rock and roll story as far as they go. That's Midget Handjob, who is Keith Morris. And you might have heard him talk about that story. It was about him touring with the Circle Jerks. But he only formed the Circle Jerks after being the original singer in Black Flag. So he was the singer in 1977 to 79. And then went on from all that, you know, pretty straightforward punk to make some really experimental avant-garde kind of stuff on the side, which is what we heard there. That was called Hurricane Morris from his 2000 album Midnight Snack Break at the Poodle Factory. Nice. So you're with Kate here tonight on The Graveyard. It's been so long since I've done a graveyard. I'm just bursting with all of this music and I'm really enjoying it. I'm going to have to pick up some more graveyards in the future. And so before Midget Handjob, we heard from Deerhoof, their track called Look Away from 2007. They were on Kill Rockstars, a fabulous label. The album was called Friend Opportunity. And before that, Max Weber and Michael Vladovich with Poem 12. So, as you can see, I'm very much in the mood for very long, experimental kind of stuff. Prog experimento kind of business, I think, but also spoken word. So that's the vibe. So if this is the first time you've tuned in to 4ZZZ, this is what we do here. We're a community radio and we're all volunteers. We choose the music that we put onto the radio, no matter what the time of day. And so in the middle of the night, I can play what I please. And so that's what I'm doing. So I promise it's not going to get too ugly. It's not going to go full experimental noise, but it's going to remain pretty unusual until 6 o'clock when we have Cracker Sparrows coming in. So now, much like Keith Morris and his side project with Midget Handjob, when he's not busy with Black Flag and Circle Jerks, we're going to hear next from Les Claypool, who you might know from Primus. And I know it's not like that. I'm not. Don't worry. We feel the same way about Primus, sorry. He's done pretty much the same thing and put out a couple of really weird albums. We're going to hear from his 2009 album of Fungi and Foe, but he's got a 2006 album called Of Wales and Woe. We're going to hear Ol Roscoe. And then after that, we're going to hear from Pinkenbar, local electronic producer. And then after that, we're going to hear from Made Austria, which is, they describe themselves as Melbourne's hottest hard rock a cappella band. So look forward to that. But that's going to be in about 7 hours. So first we're going to hear from Les Claypool with Ol Roscoe. And you're with Kate on 4ZZZ. Subscribe. 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
1: Snakes in my head, snakes in my head, snakes in my head, snakes in my head, snakes in my head, snakes in my head, snakes in my head, snakes in my head.
2: Oh my God. It's just hilarious to me. I think just one song at a time of hard rock a cappella is enough. But Made Austria from down in Melbourne, with their track Snakes in My Head, and their whole 14-track album, it's called Lick the Cream, is exactly that, them doing a cappella. It's so funny. Sorry. They actually, that were brought to my, you know, my memory again by Andy Payne from The Paradigm Shift, who does his show on Fridays from midday, I think. He interviewed one of the members of that band, not about the band, but this guy called Luke Yu. That's not his real name, but he makes zines and runs zine-related enterprises around the place. And Andy came and asked me, oh, what's the name of that band, you know, the a cappella metal band? It's like, well, I'm sure I do know. But it was after his show that we both realised it was Made Austria. So if you want to hear an interview with one of the members of that band talking about zines, that was just in the last couple of weeks on Andy Payne's show. Not last week, maybe the week before that. Oh, God. Before that, we heard from Pinkenbar, local legend from 2004, a track that I found on the B&E, the Definitive Archive, this great compilation. It's called Brisbane Independent Electronic Music Production, 1979 to 2014. And it's got hundreds and hundreds of tracks. It's very comprehensive. If you like your local electronic stuff, it goes from quite experimental, well, not very experimental, but a little bit experimental like that, up to just banging club tunes and things. Get on to that. It's on Bandcamp still, BNE, the Definitive Archive. And we started out there with Les Claypool, otherwise from Primus, but this time giving us some avant-garde goodness with Ol Roscoe. Now, I intervened in your listening pleasure because I wanted to tell you about the next song before you listen to it. It's from the Excentronic Research Council, and it's part of a concept album. So I just wanted to sort of set it up for you. Hopefully I haven't closed the tab. No, there we go. So these people are from Sheffield in England, and they're very hilarious and very committed to their project. We're going to hear a track from their 2015 album called Johnny Rocket, Narcissist and Music Machine, I'm Your Biggest Fan. And the concept for it is that it's from the point of view of an obsessional fan of a local band called The Moon Landings, who gig around South Yorkshire, blah, blah, blah. And the thing about it is that this, you know, fake band, The Moon Landings, a cosmic synth krauterbilly group, krauterbilly, it's cosmic synth krauterbilly, you know, like krautrock, but krauterbilly group. And they're so committed to the bit that there's actually a Moon Landings album, a quite, you know, non-ironic album put out to support the narrative of this thing. And they and the Moon Landings album is by a couple of people from Fat White Family. It's just an EP, and it was, you know, released properly and everything like that, just to make the narrative more substantial. And so basically it's got these 22 tracks where, they follow these groupies to what should be a fake band but is in fact a real one, but only because of the fakeness. I don't know. Anyway, that's the concept. We're just going to hear one track, though, called Welcome to Valhalladale, and that's from the Excentronic Research Council. So there you go. Now you're ready to listen. So you're on 4ZZZ, of course. Where else are you going to hear concept albums about fake but not fake bands from the UK in the middle of the night? Oh, gosh, give us your money. God. All right, my name's Kate, and here we go.

Situated on the edge of Sheffield, South Yorkshire, and built within a harsh, hard, tempestuous valley fueled on laugh-a-minute depression and desperation that verges on the black arts, is Valhalla Dale. A once proud village of people, almost solely employed by the nearby steelworks, now a mass beating heart within a cold grey corpse where white stone-fronted houses peer out from behind year-round green-topped silver-painted trees like ancient skulls waiting for salvation. Their cracked, desperate concrete tongues hanging

The main street from the houses down past a handful of shops leads to a hopeless, vast brown river filled with memories of dark tales and romance, of shared pickled eggs and pale ales, heavy petting with the occasional naughty finger, drowning kids and hard-hearted farmers with their sacks filled with bricks and kittens. But we know too well, a Yorkshireman will always come back to fish out his bricks. Valhalladale is a place governed by a pigeon council, rats who have traded in their wings for expense accounts, and whom would invite, by law, inner city national treasures, low-rent entertainers, and deaf-blind minstrels living on little baked beans, tin goblin pies, and crispy pancakes, aka the stinker's pantry diet, to reside there, to create there, to die there. But even in Valhalladale, jugglers were not welcome.

0: For Triple Z, you're a Muppet.
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There, Jesus doesn't love the adamant Christian. He has no time for the adamant Christian. The adamant Christian is like a bug, like a twisted little bug that keeps spitting out venom at all those who aren't like it. Look at all those beetles sitting in a row on the fence. Aren't they so happy? They're the same kind of beetles, the same coloring. They know they're the same thinking type of beetle. Oh, here comes another beetle, the wrong kind. Spit on it, spit on it. There is no stairway to heaven. There is only crossroads to the back roads of your mind. And the last time you thought you were right, you weren't listening. And you know about the Bible. The Bible is a thick and heavy book. Very, very heavy, compressed. It has been crushed by centuries of overwork. Those pages are so thin, it's only human oils that hold them together. And the ink is the blood of all the people that were trampled underneath it. When the houses are floating downstream, when I am amazed by all the houses floating, I am amazed.

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Some of those stars might have burned out, but they are still beautiful. They are still amazing stars. Those are the stars that I am. 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You can take your rooster crows and your tractors. I am up at night, hearing the gravel and

Your heart is beating underneath the covers in that quaint little two-bedroom house in Kansas, in Nebraska, in Iowa, in Idaho, in Missouri, in Alabama, in Arkansas, and all across this great nation of ours. I'm amazed we call it a great nation. Why not be amazed? It's amazing there are so many people underneath the sun and the moon in this same place. I am amazed by all the bureaucracy and the sandbags, and you keep building those dikes, don't you? You keep building those boundaries and those dikes, and something's gotta stop all those other beetles from coming in. Don't want those different kinds of... I'm amazed by racism and bureaucracy. I'm amazed by supremacy. I am amazed by the established order of power that we call ourselves. And it's lies that so many people are saying. It's lies that I'm amazed by. Did you hear that lie? That was an amazing lie. Did you hear that lie? That was an amazing lie. That lie was even more amazing than the other one. That's amazing, amazing, amazing lies. Imagine, I am amazed by all the things you believe you think you can see in this world. They are like little...

0: happening all over the country.
1: Son of George, followed by Pretty Friend, Son of George. Oh my God, they're gonna come around the corner. She's right at my God, what an incredible display. I've never seen anything like it. What are you talking about? Oh, I think it's pretty good. I've never seen such a brilliant show.

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Oh, B, beetle, bug.

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Thank you. Bye.

0: This is it.
1: Conclusion?
2: There is a certain social process which is known and very visible, but perhaps not acknowledged as much as it should be. It is that one where a new idea, or an old one in new form, is accepted by a minority, while the majority are shouting treason, rubbish, kook, communist, anarchist, capitalist, or whatever is the term of abuse valued in that society.
3: Infringer.
2: And they develop this idea, at first probably in secrecy or in semi-secrecy, and then more and more visibly, with more and more support, until, guess what?
3: What?
2: This seditious, impossible, wrong-headed idea becomes what is known as received opinion, and is loved and valued by the majority.
1: Conclusion?
4: Look, people, you heard it on the radio.
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6: A, B, I, O.

0: This is the ABCs of Amateur.
1: If ever the free institutions of America are destroyed, that event may be attributed to the unlimited authority of the majority and oblige them to have recourse to physical force. Anarchy will then be the result.
2: I want to tell you about anarchism.
3: Conclusion?
4: Guess what?
2: I want to tell you about anarchism.
3: Conclusion?
2: Because I
4: guess
2: think
4: what?
2: That it is well that you should know all
3: whatever
2: about
3: people
2: it.
3: People want is true, even if it is.
5: It's your responsibility now to see that I get what I want.
2: I want to tell you about anarchism. Because everything that you have heard about it is wrong. Oh, got it?
4: Guess what?
3: I say, how about we make a statement? It's true even if it is
2: wrong.
3: Because they may come back to you and say,
2: wrong.
3: Who can say it is?

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2: Certain men getting their way.
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3: Amaki
0: Children's Boutique, located in Bunny Country. 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

0: never promoted some kind of cliché anarchy and rebellion stance, obviously, in our direct, in our music or whatever.
1: But just hold on a minute.
2: But wait. Before I can tell you what anarchism is...
3: Conclusion?
4: Just never ending, you know? They're just going to continue until they win and beat us down into a pulp.
5: We won't let that happen.
4: Well, what a bunch of jerks.
6: I get knocked down.
5: Well, we won't let that happen.
4: Well,
7: I get. At its best moments, this nation has always found its true source of political energy.
4: Well,
7: among those citizens in unexpected places.
4: Well,
7: who took it upon themselves to act.
3: Conclusion?
4: What a bunch of jerks.
8: Would they prefer anarchy?
9: If what's to A, B, or C?
8: Would they prefer anarchy?
9: What's to A, B, or C?
6: Anarchy is not wrong. They're disorder or chaos. I get no doubt.
10: Being involved in something like this, I tell you, it can strip the hope right out of you. You start really looking the beast in the face day after day. And you see what the problems are. And you do all those kinds of good things you're taught to do. You write and you call your member of Congress. You write letters to the editor. You go out and vote. It makes no difference.
11: Anarchism, actually, is the opposite of all of that.
12: Through early morning fog I see visions of the things to be.
13: Tinky Winky.
14: Six songs that remind him of the good times.
15: All the Teletubbies were feeling very, very happy.

0: know no country in which there is so little true independence of mind and freedom of discussion as in America.
1: You know what I think we ought to do? Get rid of everyone we got in there and spend out. Even Republican or Democrat.
2: Clean house.
1: We got to get something to change the system somehow. I don't know how.
0: You must avoid the government of democracy.
3: Would they prefer anarchy?
4: The founding fathers hated two things. They hated democracy and they hated monarchy. And they saw to it that we would have neither.
5: Anarchism means that you should be free. That no one should enslave you or want you, rob you.
6: You just have to remember. Whatever people think is right, even if it isn't.
7: Hey, well, then tell me what's right.
8: What's right? What's right? If you don't know what's right is, then you don't belong in this country. That's what's destroying our country. A lot of damn flapping mouths.
6: This doesn't matter.
5: No violence.
6: This doesn't matter. This doesn't matter.
5: No monopoly.
6: This doesn't matter.
5: No poverty.
9: How can they not expect the government to regulate us?
5: No oppression.
9: Because we can't regulate ourselves.
5: And no taking advantage of your fellow man.
9: Somebody has to.
10: No? The ideal is very clear. The ideal is a completely fragmented, atomized society where everyone's totally alone, doing nothing but trying to pursue created wants, and the wants are created. It's known that they're created.
6: Fundamental sense, feelings are facts. Feelings are facts. The perception lies in the eye of the beholder.
11: Don't you know the difference between up and down?
12: Oh, sure.
13: I get up.
11: I don't think you do.
12: No.
11: But I know something that might help you.
13: I get up.
11: Well, I know a song all about.

conclusion,

0: if you succeed and achieve your goal with people, great. The strategy worked. If not, switch your viewpoint. There are no absolutes. Turn to some different people. Remember that whatever they think is right, even if it isn't. And try again.
1: Have you got that, people? Have you got that?
0: Conclusion?
2: You put two A, B, or C.
1: Have you got that?

0: brought you a beer thief, beer thief.
1: Conclusion?
2: It is evident to all alike that a great revolution is going on among us. But there are two opinions as to its nature and consequence.
1: Conclusion?
3: It says a great deal positively about the
4: I don't think you'd find many citizens in the street.

0: Conclusion?
1: This is your friendly, stupid weatherman reminding you that when they can't have their anarchism, I have to make it right for them. Every time. How about that?
2: Would they prefer anarchy?
1: I don't know. Triple Z.

That's pretty epic. It was Tropical Fuckstorm, of course, with Maria 63. And Tropical Fuckstorm did an amazing job at Z50 last year. And it's a good reminder to get your tickets for Z51. It's happening again in October. Is it October 24th? Down at Roma Street Parklands. There's Mudhoney, The Mark of Cain, Custard, I Heart Hiroshima, and some newer, younger kind of bands as well. But yeah, Tropical Fuckstorm there, and that was from their Braindrops album. And we do play a lot of Tropical Fuckstorm here on 4ZZZ, but not often do we bother to get around to the 8-minute epic that is Maria 63. And I was just reading up about what that song's about, and apparently, it's about this woman, Maria Orsic. And she's just a conspiracy. She's fake. She's a fake person, really, who neo-Nazis really like. And they're convinced that she's real. And the story is, I'll just read the Gareth Lydiard quote that I found here on the internet, on loudandquiet.com. He says, it's about Maria Orsic. Apparently she could telepathically talk to aliens, and she got the blueprints for interstellar rocket engines from these aliens and gave them to Hitler. And then he bolted the rockets onto U-boats and flew them around Jupiter and shit like that. And so apparently if you look in all of the wrong places on the internet, you can see neo-Nazis really glorifying this Maria Orsic, this completely fictional character from Nazi times. And only the neo-Nazis would believe that that she actually could do all of those things, that she was a real person. Telepathically talking to aliens. Anyway, there you go. Maria, that's the story of Maria 63. And before that, another epic we heard from Negative Land with Chumbawamba. And we heard the DJ Dr. J Land remix of their track. Oh, is it the ABCs of Anarchism is the original, I think. But the remix is called C's for Stupid, from 1999. And if you don't know Negative Land, you need to get on that and listen to some of their stuff. For, you know, before we had all of this technology, they were cutting things up and looping them together and being very political. And also wanted to mention that Chumbawamba are actually a very radical collective. You know, they were really, they had the disservice of having a popular hit in that I Get Knocked Down But I Get Up Again, which they sampled in that track. But they are definitely anarchist punks living the life in the UK. And before that, we heard a couple of tracks from Melbourne band San Jose Cow Music. We heard Lemon Tree and AEIOU, both off their another 1999 album, Bad Dog Day. And I just found out that San Jose Cow Music includes Greg Wadley from local legends Clag, with Beck Moore, May She Rest in Peace, and others. So there you go. There's the local connection there. Before that, we heard from Steve Horowitz and The Code with Gracing the Amazed. And before that, Klim Paré with Les Jolies Filets. And both of those were from this excellent 1996 compilation called The Point of Yucca, Volume 2. It's from a Swiss music label called Yucca Tree Records. And it's absolutely brilliant. I love finding these record labels that are just devoted to putting out just really unusual but, you know, high-quality gear. So check that out, Yucca Tree, Y-U-C-C-A. And we started out with a track from that concept album about the cosmic synth Krautabilly group from the Excentronic Research Council. We heard Welcome to Valhalladale. Oof, well, it's almost 4:30 now. Oh, I don't know if you really want to know that. It's the time of night where you've just got to be a bit in denial about the time.
So we've still got an hour and a half to go. I got to tell you, my energy. I'm not used to staying up all night and having to concentrate. So I'm thinking about having more coffee. Who knows? I might just go and smoke more cigarettes out in the car park. It's a lovely night. Anywho, I wanted to mention as well that it's Radiothon coming up. Yay! It's when we get all of our money. So there's heaps of great prizes. It's not officially started yet, so I can't tell you any of the prizes. We've got great new merch. So if you subscribe passionately or anything like that, you can have a look online at what all the packs include in a couple of days. I think on Saturday it starts. But it's all very cool, and we really do honestly need your money. You know, even though I'm a volunteer, you know, most of us are volunteers. We have to pay some people. But we need to keep the lights on and, you know, do all sorts of maintenance and stuff upstairs. Just the other day, they were replacing some of the, you know, quite essential bits of the roof that it turned out, unbeknownst to anybody, had been eaten away by termites. Don't worry, the termites are gone, but the destruction had been done. So, and even though it is volunteer work to do the labour, we still need, you know, all sorts of bits and pieces to keep the building done. And, you know, the air conditioning guy isn't a volunteer and all sorts of things like that. So start saving your pennies and, yeah, give some of them to us during Radiothon and you might walk away with an excellent prize. All right, there we go. Duties fulfilled. Shilling for the cash. Now we're going to turn to a band from Sydney called the Scrub Hornets and their 1995 track, Killing Business. And then we're going to hear from The Lost Domain, which is a local awesome collective, a sort of, I don't know if it was a super group in at the time, but like a super group in reverse. They all went on to just be quite essential parts of the local music scene. But first to Sydney with the Scrub Hornets. You're with Kate on 4ZZZ. It's the graveyard.

chicken stopped the truck and we got out. 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Well, I did what he told me. And then he said, see that shovel at your foot there, mate? I want you to pick up that shovel and I want you to hold that shovel real tight in both your hands. I'd never been through this kind of thing before, and he must have seen the worry

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0: Ich behaupte, she drohne. 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Du if bronzes, ja, bigs, aber ich sob. 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I drone was shans, was shower shad. Ah, but a duif brought hush, but a cretans paddles de. Ish brahabish brahabis. Addish exude a whiff bron. Drops at a calf, but host improvict. Drops at a calf, but a hicked calf do ruin. 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
1: I'm in a box, and a voice has swallowed the key. No light, no shadows, no heat, only the deadly play of thought. I stood on the edge of the hill and forced myself to look down. They said you can't leave the runder. We are your people. You must lock yourself in our tongue. I was afraid. I know what it means to desert. But I had to set free my own words. The sky was clear, so I ran alone into the uncaged night. Time passes and even broken words heal, and she learnt to look down and not be afraid of heights. She climbed out of the box and laid flowers on it. She learnt to drum on the lid with sticks. Sometimes she heard rumbling, thunder that had lost its way. The writing of the runder. It would pin her to the floor, try to kiss her on the cheek. It was always the same. She could not speak. But words screamed in her till she vomited and kicked. Now you are old and hoping to choose the moment when you will die. You open the trunk and find it's full of gifts. The lid is warped, but rests propped up against the wall. The sky rarely touches you. It is almost benign. You don't need to push off fear. Instead, you dream of the runder, their beliefs, who they were, and how they lived.
0: Were the runder the oppressed or the oppressors? Was the runder village a tomb or a husk? Did the runder write her or rock her feelings? Future ghosts or ancestral bone?
1: She's in a room without a window or a door. She's in a room without a toilet or a sink. Becomes a text with walls of painted tiles. Becomes a lamp and picks the words it blocks. The lid of a lie, the crease of a truth, a butterfly life, the chrysalis, the wet and dry minds, the ubiquitous dove, a tale of 10 laws, a room without tides, a distant right, the limbs of a loss, the high and mighty, winking of eye. There are many ways of being you, but there are many clones who are not you. There are many ways of not being. You run after selves on the crisscrossing tracks of your life. You bleed the past till the path runs dry. Picking the way between writing and speech, each act seems both unintended and real. She climbs out of the shell with the pearl in her hand. She walks to the edge of the cliff, rolls the pearl down. The pearl rocks the sea, the land and the cliffs, then reappears as a giant key. In order to run, you have to stop still. Staying still can mean running away from the earth. A rhythm must shift to stay on its feet. You need to change locks to stabilize space. I swing round a lamp like a sword. I shape broken shells into snakes. I unbutton a box. It gives birth to old books. A doll was shelved in a cardboard box. You could wind her up with a metal key. All was well till she started to grow. Her toenails pushed through the bottom edge. They bound her feet, but she grew and grew. There was nowhere to go, so they wound her down. But she grew and grew. They tore off her legs. But she grew and grew. She grew and grew. She grew and grew till she filled the room. A word which struggles to be spoken. The tightly written writing on the wall. The runes which live beyond the hand that carves them. The runder crushing shells between the dunes.

0: ask her a word.
1: She cannot bury her bones. Walk, does dream, language warm, make sense? Is said confirmation. I cannot speak the real. I cannot yell at the past. I know not light.

0: Formation, I can speed. 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Now, not to tell of the past, I know. Definite blood. Losing my will, cannot.
1: Shadow of swallows at Lord's
0: wish.
1: Kick words,
0: sound.
1: Thrones, I rise, black sky.
0: Replay. Reach, redeem, must be born in a box. The box, the speaking. Box in the speaking machine.
1: Stride.
0: Yell, the past I know not. Light indefinite blurred eye. Will sound, will sound.
1: Cogent death,
0: run signs.
1: Can
0: speak you, they speak you, they speak you, they cannot play.
1: Storm, shadow, should ocean monster.
0: You needed to be, you needed to be so you.
1: Flaming signpost,
0: see.
1: Star,
0: reach,
1: shame and redeem. The lightning, Dolorous.
0: Drun, drop, it.
2: A lamp at the edge of my sight, breathing inside the box. A word gathering dolls are coming. The render right of the shell of time. Swallowing word, play.
0: Shadow
2: running on the mind.
0: Shadow, shadow, shadow.
2: Death,
0: the render coming. Surrender arising and driving.
2: Banishing the rules,
0: writing in time, a tomb or the truth,
2: each act,
0: a life of dry minds. She climbs out of herself into a box
2: of being.
0: You
2: boxed
0: in
2: time and shell,
0: ways of being you. The render coming, the render. Ish brahob, dish in drone, and right brahob, rurrenst in skrell,
2: drums of rundle,
0: dish in and mageddum, ish brahob, in drone, ish brush,
2: ish cough,
0: drops of the cries and screams,
2: drone, a shan,
0: the rights and wrongs,
2: I'm in a box,
0: no lightning and thunder,
2: no light, no shadows, only the dead revealing. Play of myself.
0: Rocking the feelings.
2: Rocking the feelings.
0: Rocking the feelings.
2: Chimes out of the shell.
0: The rumbling As a woman takes flight, she sets fire to the trees and hangs new words like keys round her tongue. Then she beats on a drum till the rhythms are puns. The written, the rightful, the writing of the runder.
3: Triple Z, it's completely and utterly brilliant!

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1: Okay, Robo, give it a try.
0: No, try not. Do or do not. There is no try.

0: impressive. Most impressive.
1: Hey, Jim.
2: Yeah, Doug. What do you got?

0: six rock oysters where the table costs a checker.
1: I got a drop of dew on my head that tells me what to do.
0: What do you got?
1: Tells me what to do.
0: Meet me at Grand Central where the table costs a checker.
1: Order six rock oysters where the table costs a checker. 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Let me tell you something. Let me tell you something. I went to the checker place, man, and I spilled white wine all over my feet. And you know what?
0: What?
1: That fucking man laughed at me. He laughed at me. He fucking laughed at me. Cause I didn't do. I didn't do.
0: What'd you do?
1: I got a drop of dew in my head. Tells me what to do.

0: at Grand Central, take the train out to the Northeast Corridor.
1: Wah.
0: Or meet me at Grand Central, take the train to see the turning leaves. Turning
1: Wah.
0: Leaves.
1: Why?
0: Turning leaves.
1: Why?
0: Because he's put you on.
1: Listen, my feet are wet and my mood is gone. My feet are drenched in white wine.
0: What are you gonna do?

Good morning, everybody. You're on 4ZZZ with me, Kate. I've been doing the graveyard all night and it's coming to an end. Oh my God, it's already after 5 o'clock. Hello to all you people who have a 5 o'clock alarm. It's a lovely day outside and we're in the middle of listening to a heap of sort of vaguely experimental and spoken word and all just an extravaganza of sounds here on the graveyard, taking full advantage of being left unsupervised with a radio station. So we've been hearing some pretty unusual stuff. That was Jim White, who you might know from The Dirty Three, along with Zoe Amber, an American avant-garde artist, with their track I Don't Do / Grand Central. Before that, a couple of cute little tracks from an excellent compilation called Just Is. Just a random compilation out of nowhere, Club Kooky Volume 3 from the year 2000. We heard Yoda, Luke, etc., which are not their real names, I'm sure, with There Is No Try, that lovely Star Wars theme bent thing. And before that, Toy Death with 9 Volts. And Toy Death do that circuit bending stuff, so they get children's toys and all sorts of electronics and just stick their fingers and screwdrivers in there, and they run around in costumes and they're just fantastic. Toy Death, should look them up. They're all from Sydney. Before that, we heard Hazel Smith and Roger Dean, who, it turns out, I had a bit of a research on the interweb. They're a married couple and they're very academic. They actually work as academics. At least a while ago, they were at the University of Western Sydney. They write books and proper academic papers about performance. But that was a 1996 track of theirs called The Writing of the Runder. And before that, The Thing and Nina Cherry with Dream Baby Dream, which was the theme of one of our radiothons recently. So there you go, just subconsciously putting radiothon in your brainwaves early in the morning. Before that, we heard from locals The Lost Domain with Lost Out. And we started with The Scrub Hornets, also from Sydney, with Killing Business. And they snuck in an extra track at the end of that track without me noticing. So I don't know what that was called. Didn't mean to hear that. Anyway, now as we approach 6 o'clock and the Cracko Sparrows, we're just going to cram in a heap more music. So let's hear from New Zealand band The All Seeing Hand and their track Fog and Debris. So you're on 4ZZZ 102.1 FM with Kate today. Happy Thursday.

0: Voci pusied curi.
1: I was recently down in St. Bart's on a writing assignment for Condé Nast Traveler magazine. Helmut Newton was to take the photographs that would accompany the article that I would write. After photographing the artist Ed Ruscha and his wife Dana, who happened to be on vacation there, he asked me to pose nude on the beach with a handsome French surfer whose teeth were very badly stained from repeated tobacco use. I agreed and said I would be happy to do it. We then recreated the scene from the movie From Here to Eternity, with me playing the Deborah Carr role and the Burt Lancaster part portrayed by the French surfer. After repeatedly asking the French surfer to keep his mouth shut, Helmut Newton complimented me on the color of my nipples. I thanked him. After about an hour, we all went our separate ways. Later, as I drove Helmut Newton to the quaint harbor town of Gustavia for dinner, he told me that all his successful, powerful male friends envied him. It must be wonderful to have all those beautiful models around you all the time, they say. But after one exhibition of photographs he did, which featured life-size and larger-than-life-size images of nude Teutonic beauties, these same men complained. They did not like the photographs. They were too big. They said they are intimidating. These men, especially Jack Nicholson, did not like the women that big. Then Helmut Newton told me that all these men want are young, beautiful women who are dumb. He repeated, they only want them if they are dumb. I slammed on the brakes of the rented Suzuki Sidekick and exclaimed, I knew it. After returning from a Caribbean vacation, I called up a young German man I had been seeing to verify that things were not working out. He agreed that, yes, things were not working out, so we said our goodbyes and I hung up the phone. I then worried about the postcard I had just mailed him from the Caribbean the day before that read, "Wish you were here." For years and years, I dreamed of being invited to the Venice Biennale, and now that I have been invited to the Venice Biennale, I really don't care much. I once heard an Andy Warhol quote that said, after years of wanting to be famous and successful, when you finally do get famous and successful, you don't care anymore. But I was very young then, and wanting to be famous and successful did not believe it. But now that I am older, I do. It was the only thing I heard Andy Warhol say besides wow or that made sense. But one year I was in Venice during the Venice Biennale. I had performed at a communist women's festival in Bologna and was now touring the country with the artist Kenny Scharf and an old boyfriend who was a drug dealer. He used to say he was an artist, but he really was just a drug dealer who owned one Armani suit he wore every day. One day, a hole appeared in the buttock region of the suit, but he continued to wear it with the same panache had it been bought yesterday. Occasionally, he would call himself an art dealer, and he did, in fact, own several Jean-Michel Basquiat paintings, but I do not believe he ever paid cash for any of them. He told us that he had met many rich people who were involved in the Venice Biennale and that they were impressed with his surrealist sense of humor. He was invited to a dinner that was hosted by very rich people for some very famous artists. However, Kenny Scharf and I were not invited to this dinner, so we decided to get very drunk on cheap wine and chase pigeons in the Piazza San Marco, where we did a tango for all the tourists, then ran screaming back to our pensioni. We were all extremely horny from looking at all the beautiful Italians, especially the northern ones and the police in Rome, who were all 18 and looked like they should be in a Bruce Weber photographed ad campaign. Finding no sexual gratification, Kenny Scharf suggested that we have sex together. I thought this was a bad idea. It was. Later, the ex-boyfriend drug dealer with the Armani suit returned with tales of wowing the rich patrons and famous artists with his wit, and that we would all be invited to the Venice Biennale. Of course, we never were.

was very unusual. That was Joey Ramone, if you can believe it, of the Ramones, with a 1993 track, The Wonderful Widow of 18 Springs. And that was from a compilation that was honouring John Cage. And before that, more New York people, Trevor Dunn's Trio Convulsant with Dawn's Early Vengeance. And Liquid Liquid from 1981, Lub Doop. And some poems by Anne Magnuson from that same John Cage tribute compilation. We heard some poems from her. And we started out with the New Zealand band, The All-Seeing Hand, with their track Fog and Debris. Now, we are fast approaching the crack of sparrows. There's Lisa, hello. And so, yeah, we're going to cram in a heap more music

before we gotta go to bed. So let's hear a little bit of electronic stuff with Gemma Seymour Butts, that is his name, how hilarious, Seymour Butts and Sheriff Lindo with their remix of the high pass filter track No Lines, the Fat Westies mix. 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

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Well, he stayed the same. Then he couldn't. He just couldn't. 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

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Now he's running down the dark. Diabolical awaits. Grabs him by the ankle. Ain't it just like fate? Diabolical laughs in an alley full of soot. 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Somewhat shorter on one side. 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Would you? Diabolical inside? Panic in his brain pulls and gets away. Loses him a foot. It's a dark and evil day. See him running, limping blood. Something soft is just ahead. 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She comforts him with kisses.

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So you see, it seems to me, a gentle kind of cruelty. 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Footless and fancy free.

4ZZZ 102.1 FM. It's Kate on the Graveyard tonight. And that was Ryuichi Sakamoto, Legend. And that was Riot in Lagos from 1980. And that was 46 years ago. Can you believe it? Oh, my God. And before that, we heard DJ Food featuring Ken Nordine with The Aging Young Rebel. And we started out that bracket with Gemma Seymour Butts and Sheriff Lindo with their cover of the high pass filter track, No Lines. That was their Fat Westies mix. So I'm going to leave you in the very capable hands of Lisa and Cracker Sparrows. And remember that the Cracked Rhinestones event is on this Saturday. I'm sure that Lisa will mention that. And then on Sunday, we have the Rock and Roll Barbecue with Lovesy Blur and Houseplants and all sorts of people. It's going to be a great time. So join us for that. And remember, it's Radiothon. Give us your money. So I'm going to leave you with Gareth Lydiard and Did She Scare All Your Friends Away? So thank you for indulging me tonight. I'll be back for another graveyard in the future. I've been Kate for 0ZZZ.

up on the grass, called them gentlemen and friends, and gave his dog whistle a blast, and every face there was a mask. And what is anybody doing who ain't pretending? What is anybody doing? Why would he frighten up his friends with something useless as the truth?

And she had some fine boys on her trail, like the tail of the son who scaled the ranks of suits. And only touched her interlude, but I knew his kind very well. And when the Doric helms cracked, it tore the shirt right off his back. So they sold him down the river before pocketing the

He had boys on tap, and Jack was a pro bono defense lawyer at a firm called Young and Black. He'd been made a junior partner and shown how to work a rort, making charitable donations to Salvation Army Corps and veterans without wheelchairs and the widows of the wars. He was a liberating angel with a cloth peg on his nose, but he

well. I moved IVs on high purchase when I knew I should have leased, and my investors went bankrupt, so I couldn't resupply, and I could not meet repayments even if demand increased. I wish they'd

As I took a hard slug of my drink, and Anna watched me while I melted like an ice cube in the desert of her shade. And if she smiled at you, there'd be nothing you wouldn't do, 'cause women made like Anna are born coasting on the admiration which Anna made the most of. She turned one against the other, all friends at one time or other, yet they set upon themselves and cleared away from me to her. Yeah, but you and I were happy then, and happy is no defense. And if it's any consolation, I expected someone else, and that would be her masterstroke. And I am standing here today as proof.

0: Good morning, beautiful people. It's Lise here. It's Cracker Sparrow's time. It's 6 minutes after 6 a.m. And that was, of course, Jerry Irby and the original, the 1945 original version of Driver Nails in My Coffin. And started the show off with Elmore James and It Hurts Me Too. How you doing out there? How's your week been? Oh, I had a grouse weekend. I saw, speaking of Driver Nails in My Coffin, Stoned and Sober at Close Enough for Country on Sunday. And on Friday night, I saw Charlie Owen, who was grouse. And I didn't think I was going to make it. I went to the quiz night and we were done and dusted by 8:45. So we whizzed down to New Farm, to the junk bar, and saw probably half of Charlie Owen, and it was fantastic as always. Shout outs to TTB Fitness. They're giving me too much bloody energy. Whew. I didn't think I could do, you know, two things in one night anymore, but look, never say never. Big shout outs to Kate for doing 6 hours of fantastic graveyard radio. And yeah, all right. Let's go to our song from the Back Paddock this week. Back Paddock, it's number 48. It's from 1959. It's from, is that Homer Dennison Jr.? The song is called March Slav Boogie. And what does Back Paddock say? Back Paddock says, ripping instrumental with Balkan overtones.
1: So here's a song from the

0: Oh, we're back. Chloe, what did you think of that?
1: That was really cool. That was, interesting way to start the morning, but I like it.
0: We like the back paddock. Yep, he's a bit kooky. Yeah, he's a bit swampy. He's out the back there. He's random. But always old school.
1: Yes. No, very, very cool. I love that.
0: Love it. Welcome to Crack Asparagus again, Chloe Marks.
1: Thank you for having me back. Yeah.
0: Yeah.
1: Yep. And my guitarist Matthew is here.
0: Oh, shit. Yep. I've been calling you Matt.
1: Oh, no. Either or. Sometimes we call him Ben. It really depends. It's just
0: like guitarist.
2: I still don't know where that came from.
1: Yeah, it's a very, it was a, I don't know where that started either. But
2: a sound guy.
1: I think a sound guy called you Ben once, and now it's a running joke.
0: But you know how some people look like a different name?
1: Yeah, definitely.
0: Now, what have you guys been up to? What's happening in the Chloe Marks and the Mayhem world?
1: We have been so busy. We honestly, I don't think we've stopped since last time I was here, which was
0: December last year.
1: It was a while ago.
0: Just looking that up and thinking, oh my God.
1: Yeah. Yep. Well, we've been in the studio constantly. We have been gigging pretty much nonstop. It's been all steam ahead, trains ahead, going.
0: Fantastic.
1: It's been full on, but we're really excited for some big things we have coming up.
0: Yes. We have to mention Cracked Rhinestones.
1: We're really excited for that. It's the first time we've actually done a show like that, pretty much ever.
0: Cool. So Triple Z.
1: It's our first triple Z show, and we're very excited. We're actually debuting like 8 or 9 brand new songs, I'm pretty sure. It's a fair amount. Yeah. So there's going to be some brand new music it'll be the first time we've pretty much played it all on stage.
0: Oh, that's wonderful.
2: It's
0: I can't
2: good chunk
0: wait.
2: Of the album coming out.
1: Yeah, good chunk of our brand new album.
0: Is this your debut album?
1: It is.
0: Oh, how exciting.
1: Yeah. So we sort of went into it and with the plan of doing an EP, and then we just have so much music sort of sitting in our back pocket that we thought, you know what, let's just go all in
0: and keep going.
1: Yep, and record whatever we can. So
0: I love it.
1: Yeah.
0: Have you got a name for the album yet?
1: Yeah, it's called Bright Lights, Late Nights.
0: Oh, very appropriate.
1: Yeah, it is. It's very fitting. It took us a while to come up with the name, but
0: I
1: we
0: like
1: thought
0: it.
1: It references one of the songs on the album, but also it's very much our life is late nights. Yeah.
0: All right. So, what are you going to sing?
1: We're going to sing our single that's about to come out.
0: Yep.
1: So it comes out on the 21st of August.
0: Yep.
1: And it's basically about being a musician and hopefully people supporting those decisions, but sometimes not getting the support we hope for. But it's called Don't Make Me Choose.
0: I love it.
2: All right, let's do it.

0: Thank you. Thank you very much.
1: Oh, I love it. Shredding it over there, Matt.
2: Thank you.
0: Yeah. Matt can play. He's one of the best in the business.
2: Play so good, I broke my guitar string.
0: Yeah, actually, we were like warming up 2 minutes before this, and he went,
1: twink. Yeah. Thank you, waiting for Brenda for the string.
0: Yeah. We actually had to borrow a guitar. Thank you for that.
2: Yeah, thanks, Gary, for the loan. That was a handy one.
1: That's so good. Now, is this the new single that you were doing the film clip for?
0: Yes. Yeah. We literally were out last night filming the music video that will come out literally the day that the song comes out. So
1: fantastic.
0: It's all steam ahead. But yeah, it was actually really fun last night filming it. We had a lot of fun. There was...
1: What street were you in?
0: We were in one of the venues around the corner.
1: Oh,
0: so
1: cool.
0: There was lots of running around and doing some crazy stuff.
2: I was going to say, without spoiling too much, there's a lot of Scooby-Doo energy.
0: Yeah, it was Scooby-Doo. There was a couple times we were doing shots and someone actually said, one of the shots that we were filming, someone said, this feels very much like Looney Tunes or like Scooby-Doo.
1: Oh,
0: and we were like,
1: oh,
0: okay, cool. So it was a bit of a bit different for us because we're used to doing some pretty heavy, dark things for our music videos. But no, it was a lot of fun last night. Yeah,
1: love it.
0: Yeah.
1: Okay, and tell us about your band that you're bringing to Cracked Rhinestone.
0: Yeah, so so Mayhem is we had a bit of a shift in our band a couple months ago. So there was five of us. There was so myself, Matthew Beagley, who was here in the studio, Jacob Peterson, Ellen Hartwig, and we used to have our keys player was Madison Rosetto, but she took a bit of a step back, and so it's just the four of us now. And then every now and then we have a new keys player. His name's Hayden Johns. He joins us when he can, but it's basically the four of us make up the Mayhem, and then lucky enough to have sort of some people step in and out when they can.
2: Auxiliary Mayhem.
0: Yeah, it is auxiliary Mayhem. It's Mayhem 2.0. So we'll have the four original on Saturday. And it'll be a lot of fun. We're super excited to be bringing some new music and finally getting to play it, because we've been sitting on this for a long, long time, many months now. So
2: too long.
0: yeah, it's definitely felt
1: get
0: like
1: it out there.
0: Yeah, exactly.
1: And did you know that it's Radiothon? It's 4ZZZ Radiothon kicks off tomorrow.
0: Yeah, wow.
1: It's all going on.
0: Very,
1: I love
0: very
1: it.
0: Exciting. Yeah, yeah, we can't wait. It's well timed. I mean, for us, like I said, we've got a lot going on, and we're excited to be a part of it. Yeah.
1: Fantastic. Do you want to do another track? Or?
0: Sure.
1: Yeah.
0: What do we feel like, Matt?
2: Do we want to go backwards or sneak something new in?
0: Oh, that's a great question. Should we do? Do you want to do Skip September? That's always a fun one.
2: Yeah, let's do that. Yeah.
0: God, if I can remember what key it's in.
2: That one.
0: We definitely we definitely should have prepared a second song. That was this will.
2: I mean, the amount of times we've played this.
0: We have played this. Right. You watch me, the one time we get it wrong, we'll be live on air.
2: I'll see if I can remember the backing vocals.
0: Yeah.

0: Thank you very much.
1: So good. If you just tuned in, you're on 4ZZZ with Lise Cracker Sparrows. We've got Chloe Marx and One Mayhem with us.
0: Yep.
1: Sounding fantastic.
0: Thank you very
1: Catch
0: much.
1: Catch them at Cracked Rhinestones 2 as well as All Around Town.
0: Yep.
1: And their debut album, Bright Lights.
0: Late Nights
1: is coming out in late August.
0: Yep.
1: Thank you guys That's so right. much and can't wait to see you on Saturday yeah. for Cracked Rhinestones
0: yeah,
1: 2.
0: We are very excited. Woo! We will be there with the full mayhem.
1: I love it. I can't wait.
0: Yep.
1: Thank you so much.
0: That's all right. Thank you for having me.

0: Pinky Beecroft, former frontman of Machine Gun Fellatio, is releasing his rare new solo album, Lonesome Wolf. Sometimes it's
1: like my heart is in the wrong. To celebrate, Pinky's bringing a full band to Crowbar, Brisbane on Friday, August 7, performing his new songs alongside some Machine Gun Fellatio favourites with special guests Supermassive.
0: Don't miss Pinky Beecroft live at Crowbar, Brisbane, Friday, August 7. Pinky Beecroft.
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0: we're back. We're on Cracker Sparrows on 4ZZZ. A bit of Beck announce those songs. Don Walker and his latest Luck. And how good is that, Brenda?
1: Oh, yes. I was just saying, I was just watching it the other day on YouTube, and it's a great song. And I looked up, and it's apparently co-written with Tom Busby and Jason Isbell.
0: I love that.
1: Which wasn't a surprise, because I thought it had a touch of Jason Isbell in there.
0: Yeah.
1: And so when I read that, I was like, oh, but it's such a... Yeah, his voice is, you know, the songwriting of the three of them combined. But, I mean,
0: it's so good.
1: I love Harry.
0: Oh, that's our favourite, isn't it?
1: We love that.
0: But Don is playing in October at the Old Museum.
1: Hopefully. So. And if you are looking for support, Don, you know, just putting it out there.
0: I love it.
1: We love it, you know.
0: I love it. Before that, we had Pinky Beecroft and I'll Be All Right. Mm, and Pinky's playing this Friday night as well. And if you missed it, Salty did an interview with him on the Cracked Rhinestone, on the Rhinestone Cowgirl on Tuesday. So you can listen back if you missed that.
1: I did see that. The photos up there.
0: Now, my random question for you, Brenda, is... Oh, have we got another announcer? I'll have a look at that. Have you made any soup this winter?
1: Oh, yes. It's been a soup. Yes, it's soup been... Yeah,
0: it's been good soup weather, hasn't it?
1: There's always a bit of pumpkin in there.
0: Pumpkin,
1: but
0: yeah.
1: I do a chickpea and lentil as well. Ooh, I like... Because it's, it's the Weight Watcher recipe. or the Weight Saver. I don't know what it's called. But it's the pumpkin. I don't know. It's everything. We just made one on the weekend.
0: I found a really good one, and I've made it... three times this winter. It is so good.
2: What will that be?
0: And I'll tell you, and where I got it from is because I'm a Gardening Australia tragic, I buy the Gardening Australia diary every year, and that is, I need that, otherwise I don't know what's going on. And one of the recipes in it is for green split peas with broccoli, leek, garlic. I chuck in my homegrown silver beet, and a potato, and I think that's about it. And it's sensational. It's a split pea. It brings it up to the next level.
1: I love the split pea.
0: And you zap it all up and blitz it up. I just call it my green soup.
1: Have you made your minestrone?
0: No, I haven't this year because I kept going to the green soup.
1: Oh, well, I found a favourite, a green tortilla soup, like a Mexican soup.
0: Oh.
1: And you put... it's a whole... I sort of made it up in my head. I tasted it once and I went, I'm going to try and replicate that. But it's got the... I went to that shop over in Balaclava Street, just near the cave in where Crack Rhinestones 2 is on, just down the road from that. And you put the refried beans in it and the anjoli chilies, and you put that a bit of namole mix as well.
0: Oh, you're getting a bit fancy, Brenda.
1: Yeah, very fancy. It's like everything from that shop is sort of
0: beautiful.
1: But then shallots and chili and
0: sauerkraut. Sorry, I get excited. They have those lovely white anchovies at that shop.
1: Oh, yum, yeah.
0: You don't see them around too much.
1: No,
0: oh, they're good.
1: Yes, I don't mind.
0: Oh, how are you guys? Sorry.
1: I know. I reckon you should do a gardening and cooking show, really.
2: Speaking of Gardening Australia, Martin and I have been on it.
0: No way, Jose.
2: Playing guitars then in the backyard of a friend of ours.
0: When? What episode?
2: It's a few years old now. You can still find it on YouTube.
0: Oh, that's awesome.
2: Just look up Garden Montville.
0: Garden Montville, I'm there.
2: Yeah, it's called, the garden's called Shambles.
0: Shambles. Oh, what a great name.
3: They have open gardens.
0: Sounds like, do that. Oh, sorry, I'm begging. I'm getting excited. Shambles.
1: That was you weeding in the background, wasn't it? You were doing all the weeding there.
2: We were sitting around.
0: I'd love to go and
2: playing
0: visit
2: guitar.
0: That. And Gary and Marty, all right. Thank you.
1: Look it up, everyone.
0: Writing my notes.
1: And we've also got Luke here, who's going to be saying hello, aren't you, Luke?
4: Hello.
1: He's looking at me going, what are you going to say? What are you going to say? I'll let you tell the story.
4: I'm going to story. Sorry.
2: Luke's expecting.
4: Oh, yeah.
0: Oh, congratulations.
2: Yeah. Well, not him personally.
0: No.
1: So he's taking, we're very fair at waiting for Brenda. We have parental
5: paternity leave from that.
1: Parental leave, yeah. We have parental leave on from waiting for Brenda. So he's,
0: That's awesome.
1: It is very exciting. So this will be the last Brisbane gig.
0: Yes.
1: With Luke Misleavy for waiting for Brenda for an unexpected time. So get along.
2: Until further notice.
0: Yep. And I call this. It's the happy fiddle.
1: That's right.
0: It's not a sad fiddle. It's a happy fiddle.
1: It is.
0: Fiddle.
1: It is.
0: All right. I guess we better play a tune. What do you
1: think? Oh, yeah. Okay, then. Well, we've got a few listening to Chloe Marx and the Mayhem, as Greg Eales would say.
0: I love that.
1: I can't say it any other way.
2: The Mayhem.
1: We're going to do quite a few songs as well on on Saturday at doors open 3 o'clock, and we're on at 4 o'clock.
0: Yes, so, get down there early.
1: And so this song's called, it's going to be on the new album, and it's called Hoping to Find That Alexi Sale Song. And it's about a lost Alexi Sale single from many years ago that my mum threw at. Well, she said, when I moved out of home, she said, come and get all your records and everything like that, otherwise they're going to the wherever they went in 1979 or 80 or whenever it was. And, of course, I didn't. But then by the time I got there, it was all gone. So every time I go to a record fair, I always look for, hoping to find that Alexi Saley song. And she used to say Alexi Saley.
0: Oh, I love it.
1: And Gary said to me, you're saying Alexi Saley, it's Alexi Sale. And I went, I didn't even realise I'd been saying that. It's just because Mum used to call him Alexi Saley.
2: Anyway, we recorded it wrong too.
1: That's right. So it's Alexi Saley is in there still. And anyway, I know I do meet people who are record collectors and they say, oh, I've got that, but it's just a small single. And I think I really don't want to find it. I think it's more the looking that I want, really. Anyway, this is...
2: Alexi Saley.
1: This is it. Okay, let's do it.
2: One, two, three, four.

0: Thank you.
1: That's such a beautiful song.
0: And it was sort of melancholy fiddle, I think. You know,
1: yes.
0: You can still see the happiness.
1: There was a tinge.
0: There was still a bit of happiness there, wasn't there? Yes.
1: That's a great tune. I love it.
0: Yeah, yes. Well, I did like a bit of Alexi Saley, particularly. Yes. Alexi, I can't say it, but from the Young Ones, you know. And, yeah, he did some great fun tunes. I saw him at the Tivoli, at the Writers' Festival years ago.
1: Oh, okay.
0: I do have a very bizarre photo of just the two of us.
2: Did you ask if he had a copy of the record?
0: Yeah, I should have said to him.
1: Oh, you could have put that on the cover.
0: Yeah. Well, maybe we do a single, we'll put him on the cover of that. Yeah. Yes, it was, it was so good. What's his name? Jerzy Belowski and the Young Ones. And,
1: yes.
0: And, it, you know, he'd come out and go, didn't you kill my brother? And and then there was one time he had this comedy show and he's going, you know, ABBA, they're not really Swedish, you know. They're really from Lancashire. They just call themselves that to say they're sophisticated. They're really like Bob and Alice from Birmingham. And like, they just did this whole bizarre skit.
1: I was very sad to see Bill Oddie.
0: Yeah. Oh, yeah.
1: We're all getting old.
0: Vicky Thump,
1: Vicky Thump. I named one of my cats after Twinkle, the giant kitten.
0: Did you? Oh.
1: Yeah, Twinkle's gone to cat heaven. It's a great cat.
0: Oh.
3: Bill will be able to look after
1: her. Oh, yes. Good.
0: Yes. Yes. Lovely girl.
1: Yeah, he was. Yeah. We do another tune.
0: Yes, okay. Let's do it. What do we want to do? Perfect, okay. Well, it's perfect timing, isn't it? I don't know whether it is or not really, but that's the name of the song, so we'll try and put it in a segue somewhere. I might just do a half a headphone there. Okay.
1: Oh, if you just tuned in, you're on Cracker Sparrows with Waiting for Brenda. Ahead of Cracked Rhinestones this Saturday afternoon kicks off at 4 p.m.
0: It's going to be amazing. Woo. Amazing, yes. We'll be on at 4 p.m.
1: Yes.
0: So you've got to get there early. Get home, you know. You can go
3: dust
0: home,
3: off your hangover.
0: Have a little.
3: Get along.
1: Get along and then go to the rock and roll barbecue the next day.
0: Right. Get along, little doggies.
1: It's all going on.
3: All right.
0: Okay.
3: One, two. 1, 2, 3.

0: For those who just woke up at the beginning of that song, that was perfect timing.
1: That was so good. Thank you, guys.
0: Thank you.
1: I'm going to hand it over to Linda.
0: Oh, is it time? It's time.
2: We have time for our single.
1: Yeah, I'll sneak it in. We'll sneak it in.
0: World exclusive.
1: Thank you so much, guys, for coming in. I can't wait for Saturday for Cracked Rhinestones 2.
0: Thank you.
1: You sounded great.
0: Tickets still available, are they?
1: There's a few left, not too many, so get a wriggle on.
3: Excellent.
1: Yes. All right. Here's Waiting for Brenda's latest single, Giving Me Nothing on Given Terrace.
0: Thanks, Liz.
1: Love you guys.
0: Thanks, Liz.
1: Love you.
0: Mwah.

0: 4ZZZ's Alphabet Soup acknowledges the traditional custodians of the land, the Turrbal and the Yagara people from which we broadcast. 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
1: Why, it's my very best Alphabet Soup. 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Make it? 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

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You are listening to Alphabet Soup. The letter of the week show this week is a letter U and V. That's right, it's a double letter this week. And our opening track there was called UV by Cold Beat. So if you don't know what a UV show means, it means I'm only playing tracks or artists beginning with either the letters U or V. So it's your choice. Or you can be try and be real clever and work both letters into your request. Up to you. You do not have to at all. I do not want to ask too much. Have an exciting show today. Got some talking bushwalking coming up, and because I was mentioning last week that I was having trouble finding letter U and V walks, because I've pretty much done all of the ones that I know of like twice on this show. I've had to repeat them a few times because there's just not enough. Yeah, I do have to do a shout out to Sandy gave me a great idea, which was a bit out of the box thinking. Sandy suggested an Under the Veil featuring walks going under waterfalls, which I thought was a great concept. I thought it was a bit chilly. I wasn't in the mood for waterfalls, so but I expanded on that idea, and I'm going to do an underrated hike. So yeah, I'm excited about this. So yeah, thanks Sandy for the fabulous idea and brainstorming, and also I do believe Rachel threw out quite a few suggestions as well. Now, apart from talking bushwalking, you know what, that's about all I've got really. I haven't thought things through. I'm a bit rushed this week, but I am excited for our talking bushwalking group hike coming up on Saturday. So I cannot wait to meet everyone. It's going to be fantastic. We're going to have a good time. I'm going to say it out loud. No one's going to injure themselves. That'd be great. Thanks. But yeah, that's going to be great. And of course, Radiothon is just about upon us. Not quite yet. Just hold your horses. But we're now in the final less than 24 hours to go. So it's a very exciting time here at 4ZZZ. The whole place is just buzzing with energy. I think everyone has a fun time during Radiothon. So that's pretty awesome, and I cannot wait for it. So I am going to continue playing some music while I get together some of these requests. As per usual, quite a few of you have got them in already. Have I read out the text number yet? If I haven't, it's 04206 26 733. That's where you can direct your requests. I'm going to play this one by Arugula, which is called Unicorn. 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

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You're listening to Alphabet Soup, the Letter of the Week show. My name is Linda. I'm taking you through to 9 a.m. this morning, and we are doing a U and V show, so only playing artists or bands beginning with either U or V. That was, The Vines with Get Free, and that was a request for Simon. Sorry, I didn't write it down, so there we go. I hope you enjoyed that, Simon. Before the Vines, we had Lifeguard with Under Your Reach. That's a new one off their new album, Ripped and Torn. Before that, someone texted in wanting to know what this song is. Oh, Mel. That was Angine de Poitrine. They are from Quebec, and they're pretty much a largely math rock instrumental band, and that was their track, Utzp. Spelt U-T-Z-P if you wanted to look that up. They've got a new record out called Volume 2. They are a band I am loving. Arugula with Unicorn. And they're a local band. Go check them out. And if you have a U or V request, text in 0420626 733, and I'll do my very best to find it. I'm doing a lot of scrounging around trying to get the tracks together. Grant, thank you for your suggestion. I wouldn't break my rule of it must start with UV, but the song you've suggested could be a great opening track for future UV shows. So I will go investigate that. So thank you very much. I'm going to keep going with some songs, I think. Yes, I do think I will. I'm going to play Viper Snatch have released a new record called Bitch Bite. And I'm going to play a track off it called No Is Not An Answer. Let's give it a listen. You are tuned in to 4ZZZ 102.1 FM.

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You are listening to Alphabet Soup, the letter of the week show. It's a UV show today, so if you have a request, any U artist or V artist or U song or V song or both, like a lot of you very clever cookies are texting in both U and V requests or doubles, you can text through 0420626733 and I'll do my best to find it. That was Wax with You're a Rat. And you might be going, that's not you or V. Well, Wax spell your as in you are, like, you know, text shorthand. So there you go. Crash 08 before that with Vibe. That's a new single. No, it's not. That's a single from last year. Gosh, I got to get my stuff together. Well, look, it was a new single in September 2025. There you go. The Vovos before that with Bobby Pins. That's off their record, also from last year, called Cockrocks, I should say. And that was a request for Mitch. Thank you, Mitch. And Viper Snatch at the top there, which is a new one. No is not an answer off their new record, Bitch Bite. Go check it out if you enjoyed that. Now, let me do some text line housekeeping. Mick, I cannot find that Mud Honey song. I even tried, like, internet searching it, and the internet doesn't find it for me either, so I don't know. Terry, thanks for watching my YouTube video. I did a recent video at Boona, and I took my beautiful vintage pink caravan and my cat and had a little adventure. It was lovely. Thanks for watching, Terry. And speaking of, there's a new video out up Mount Joyce, which I'm mentioning because Vince has texted in to say on the weekend he is running the Scenic Rim Marathon, which includes four mountains and Wyralong Dam, which is where the most recent YouTube video is. And in that video I was talking about how when I first went there I did a very easy track to the bush camp, which was like 7K flat track camped there. And then I ran into other people who were also camping there, and they were saying how they walked up the back way up, summited Mount Joyce, and then came down to the bush camp. And I just thought that was so amazing. Like, how did you do that? That's so hard. And then in that video, that's like what I did, except I didn't camp. So I was kind of giving myself a pat on the back going, well done, Linda, you did the thing you thought you could never do. And now Vince is going four mountains through the Gigandon Range and Wyralong Dam. That's crazy to me, Vince. So good luck, though. That's amazing. I am not a runner, so I will never run a marathon. And I'm just not sure I could ever summit four mountains in one go. I struggle just doing one mountain in one go, so... but yeah, sounds amazing. Vince, good luck. I don't know if you're running marathons to try and win, but if you are, all the best. Or if you just like the challenge of completing it, again, all the best. I'm sure you will. Now that I've been talking about marathons and bushwalking, it's time to get into our little bushwalking treat for the day.

Okay, this week, so I did mention at the beginning of the show, I'm going to mention it again. I've been struggling trying to find letter U and V themed bushwalking tracks because I've done a few. They are out there, but I've like done all the ones around like two, three times, and I'm tired of doing the same trails. So I've come up with a new concept. Our underrated hike of the week. I wish I had a little sting that goes da da, but that's it. And my underrated hike of the week is Lake Wyber Bush Trail in Noosa National Park. Now, a disclaimer here. So after filming the video that is now live on social media, I discovered I was saying Wyber completely wrong. I was saying Weber. So apologies. It was a really last minute hike because I didn't know what I was going to be doing. I decided Saturday night, the night before I went, that I was going to do this track. So I didn't have enough time to do my usual research to try and get things like this right, like pronunciations. So I do apologise. It is Wyber, not Weber. Because I say it was a last minute hike because last week I was asking for suggestions from everyone. So I do want to do a shout out again to Sandy, who kind of gave me this idea because Sandy came up with the idea of Under the Veil doing waterfall walks behind waterfalls, which I still want to do that as well, Sandy. No, don't you worry. But yeah, it got me thinking along that line of thinking outside the box. So yeah, that's how I came up with the underrated hike of the week. And I might even in later episodes do an undisclosed like location hike for those super special secret places. I don't know, I'll keep workshopping it. Anyway, let's get into our underrated hike of the week, Lake Wyber Bush Trail. Now this track follows a lovely wide white sandy trail, which I love so much. I don't know what it is about, like, pristine white sand. It's just, it feels very special to walk on. And it has absolutely stunning vegetation. There were so many wildflowers out already. So I can only just imagine what it's going to be like once the weather starts warming up and we get into flower season. So, but already a lot of flowers were out, which was very, very cool. And I was very excited. I found a grove of midgenberry bushes. And a midgenberry, if you didn't know, they're an edible Australian native. And they produce these sort of, I think sometimes they're white berries and sometimes they're purple, and they've got these little speckles on them. And they're meant to be sweet and a little bit spicy. And apparently they taste a little bit like a blueberry. I have some growing at home, but they haven't started producing berries yet. I am eagerly awaiting the day I get my first midgenberry. So I haven't actually tasted them yet. And the bushes I found, they weren't ready because they need to do the flowering first and then the berries come after the flowers. So I think I saw one midgenberry bush with a flower and that was it. And I should do a disclaimer too. If you do see something in the bush and you're like, oh, I think that's edible, please be 1,000% sure that it is edible. I don't want people going around just eating random bushes. We got a lot of poisonous stuff in there, so always make sure you are like 10,000% sure of what you're putting in your mouth out in the bush. Now, this track passes high above Lake Wyber, and it's quite cool. As you're walking along, there is a high point and you'll have Lake Wyber on one side and then you'll have the ocean on the other, which is very, very cool. Now, there is a little side trail you can take to get down to the lake's edge, which I do recommend. Getting up close and personal with Lake Wyber is very nice. I will warn you, though, it is like a boggy nightmare. It kind of goes down into this kind of rainforesty type area,
and the ground is just muddy, wet, and so you kind of got to balance yourself on fallen twigs and stuff so you don't sink into this bog. I'm probably making it sound worse than what it is, but it wasn't that bad. Just be prepared for that. Definitely got to clean your shoes when you get home. Oh, I've just remembered I forgot to clean my shoes when I got home, so I'm going to have to do that. So you'll get to the edge of Lake Wyber, and Lake Wyber is a really cool lake. It's really shallow. Even though it's like, it seems like really wide, it's pretty shallow, like all the way over. And it's a saltwater lake as well. And I hear it is a great place for kayaking, which is on my bucket list. I would love to have a little kayak and a little paddle around Lake Wyber one day. Now, the Wyber name comes from a Gubbi Gubbi word, which means stingray, because this lake is a breeding ground for stingrays, which is also so cool. So that's my goal. I've only been here twice and haven't seen a stingray yet. So maybe if I do a kayak, I might have a better chance of spotting a stingray in there. But that is super, super cool to know. Of course, it was this lake was an important food source for the Gubbi Gubbi people. With those stingrays being so plentiful in that lake. So that's a little offshoot on the Lake Wyber Bush Trail that you can do. This track, by the way, is roughly 13 to 14 kilometres long. So take you, 4 to 5 hours at a leisurely pace, I would say. And it is in Noosa National Park. I cannot remember if I mentioned that or not, if I skipped over it, so it's about 140 kilometres north of Brisbane, which is quite funny because I think this track took me, about 5.5 hours to walk because, of course, I love to dilly-dally and go very slow. And it took me, I think I added up, I spent 5 hours driving to and from the place to walk for 5.5 hours. Sometimes this is the things you got to do. If you're a little bit closer to Noosa, this might be one to put on your bucket list because, yeah, I think it is underrated. It's a very pretty hike. I just loved looking at all the vegetation, all the wildflowers. There were lots of cute birds around. I didn't really get many photos of them. They were all sort of little, honey eaters were there, and they were all very flitting around very fast. So it was all very, very lovely. Definitely recommend wearing a hat on this one. It's a very open sort of path. And, I think you can bike ride this one as well. But do remember it is like soft sand in some places. Of course, being in a national park, it is not dog friendly, so no dogs allowed, I'm sorry. That is our underrated hike of the week, Lake Wyber, definitely not Wyber, Bush Trail. So go check that out if you're in the area, or even there's other places around Lake Wyber. I think there's other little trails as well, or even, as I mentioned, kayaking on the lake itself. I've seen people just pull up a chair and sit in the lake because it's so shallow. So you can do that as well. But just go visit the lake. It's beautiful. All right. That's it for our Talkin' Bushwalkin' Track of the Week. Go check out the social medias, the Facebook and Instagram pages. And it will be very shortly on YouTube as well. It's they're all lining up and marrying together. So, I'll announce that later when that happens. I see Jacka enjoys randomly singing the Talkin' Bushwalkin' theme song. That's lovely. You know what? I'm not going to lie. Sometimes I sing it to myself on a bushwalk. It's a fun thing to do. All right. I'm going to play a track by Vegas Kings, who I don't think I've played Vegas Kings in quite some time. Mainly, they have a song called Underrated, which
fits in really well with our theme. So let's give that a spin. 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

0: Zedlines, keeping you informed about the important stuff.
1: Good morning. 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
2: In local news, phrases mentioning the word gender and gender equality have been erased from the Queensland Office for Women's website, with some pointing to efforts to de-wokeify Queensland services as the possible explanation. Many terms related to gender, including references to the gender pay gap, have now been edited to include the word women more frequently. Employees were allegedly instructed to revise all mentions of the word gender, claiming that the Minister for Women, Fiona Simpson, considered the terms, quote, loaded. Simpson denied this, saying, quote, the website was recently updated for the launch of Queensland's first women's economic security strategy, which was designed by Queensland women for Queensland women. Former staffers have voiced concern over the potential exclusion of LGBTQIA+ representation in the website's phrasing.
3: A $55 million cash splash will boost enrollment capacity for primary schools in Brisbane's west. This week, Indooroopilly State School's newest 12-classroom complex officially opened, with Toowong State School expecting 11 additional classrooms in early 2027. It has also meant that the school could remove three demountable buildings from its oval, with Toowong State School principal Brendan Madden saying, quote, that will expand our play spaces for all students. Green space is really critical. However, the area's high school was not so lucky, with local MP Michael Berkman saying that the primary school's projects were commendable, but the area's high schools also need to expand.
1: In national news, more than 1,700 tree martens have been killed, injured or stunned in Adelaide CBD's Rundle Mall. The tree martin is a bird member of the swallow family. A new report found that the many injuries stem from overhead wires and large glazed shop fronts, resulting in building entrapments and strikes. Since mid last year, a colony of the small birds had migrated to Rundle Mall after council installed nets on their roosting trees on the street near the heart of Adelaide CBD. The netting was in response to the nuisance and hygiene complaints from local traders, but a new report showed many of the issues have resurfaced in parts of CBD. South Australia Native Animal Rescue is pushing for a response from Adelaide City Council. The council will review the findings next week.
2: Experts are now saying, quote, marked increase in peptide use is leaving needle exchange facilities throughout Australia without the supply for at-risk drug users with safe injecting equipment. Queensland's Injectors Health Network Chief Executive Jeff Davey said, quote, November, December, it seemed to spike. It's not just a local issue. It's a trend we're seeing it nationally. Mr. Davey continued with explaining that the peptide is being used for a multitude of reasons, like weight loss, image enhancements, and body well-being. Mr. Davey referred to cases in Victoria linked to unimproved peptide retatrutide.
3: And in international news, Pakistani authorities have imposed new restrictions on international media reporting in the country in a move that has drawn sharp criticism from journalist organizations. Anyone working for foreign media, including Pakistani nationals, must now seek permission to report anywhere except the cities of Islamabad, Karachi, and Lahore. The new rules, called the Foreign Media Facilitation Guidelines 2026, do not set out how long gained permissions can take. Zafar Abbas, editor of Dawn newspaper, said, quote, these are ridiculous restrictions and are totally unacceptable. I've worked as a journalist in this country for over 40 years, and I've never seen an imposition of such restrictions.
1: For your weather today, Brisbane is cloudy, but fortunately no signs of rain. It's currently 12.6 degrees, with an expected maximum of 24. There are no fire warnings for Brisbane today, and the UV index is predicted to reach 5.1, which is in the moderate end.
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0: 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You are listening to Alphabet Soup, the Letter of the Week show. Although this week it's letters. It's a U and V show. And that was the Valerie Trails with Waiting. That's off their new record, Down on Buffalo Speedway. Before that, Jeff wanted to hear Ultravox with Vienna. Thank you, Jeff. The Melancholics, before that, with Unknown. That's off their record from last year, self-titled record. Before that, Vince wanted to hear Vinted Veneer with Under the Table. And good luck, Vince is about to run a marathon, climbing four mountains. That is just absolutely crazy to me. Which brings me to my next song, which was Violent Femmes' cover of Crazy. And before Zedlines, we had The Muslims with Unity, and we had Vegas Kings before that with Underrated, which I played because our Talking Bushwalking track of the week was an underrated hike, the Lake Awaiba Bush Trail. Not Weeba, as I repeatedly say in the video, so please ignore that. Pronunciation is not my strong suit. I did want to mention, in case you're unaware of the things that are going on everywhere around you, it is Radiothon Eve, which means tomorrow kicks off one of the biggest 10 days of the year for Triple Z. So get ready, get your wallet ready to start subscribing as of tomorrow. It's a big event. It's one of our biggest subscriber drives of the year. In case you didn't know, we get our money. A big majority of it is from subscription. So it's how we keep this thing going. And we will always need support in that, and we need that from you, our dear listeners. So, you know, if you've ever thought of subscribing to 4ZZZ, but you just haven't gotten around to it, tomorrow and the following 10 days is the perfect time to do so. 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So, get ready to subscribe. And if you want to know how much a subscription is, like a full-time worker is $80. If you're concession, $40. Under 18 is $25. And we have other packages as well for bands, artists, community organizations, businesses. It's a whole thing. Get ready to subscribe to 4ZZZ. Seriously, though, we need your money. So, I am going to... Oh, it is time for our album of the week.
1: Album of the...
0: Our album of the week is, we could probably say, a 4ZZZ favourite. And listener favourite. It's also a Hot 100 favourite. I think this is the band that has won the most Hot 100s ever. It is, of course, Flanger Pennies. And this is their final album, which is very aptly titled Blaze of Glory. Love it. They didn't plan ahead and prepare a U or V song for me. I mean, how rude. But... that means I get to choose whatever song I like. So I'm going to play this track that I was listening to the other night called Glorious. And it will require a concept and language warning. So do tune out if you don't like the swear words. Otherwise, enjoy this track from Flanger Pennies called Glorious off our 4ZZZ album of the week, Blaze of Glory.

Triple Z 102.1 FM. You are listening to Alphabet Soup. I'm very quickly running out of time. That was Veruca Salt with Volcano Girls. That was a request for another Simon. Thank you, Simon. FYI, you did request my teenage favourite band. I've actually got a tattoo of that album cover because I loved them so much. And it's a cool album cover. Before that, I had Stone Temple Pilots with Vaseline. That was a request for Sandy. We had a request before that, a very cool band I didn't really know much about. So now they're on my to listen list. So thank you for that. Uncle Acid and the Deadbeats with I'll Cut You Down. Before that, Viagra Boys with The Bog Body. And at the top there, we had Flanger Panties with Glorious, which I know, no UOV involved there, but it's off our 4ZZZ album of the week, Blaze of Glory, and it is the Flanger Panties final album. So, you know, if you haven't heard, the band's calling it quits. So, I'll probably go call it right now. Who thinks Flanger Panties is going to win the Hot 100 coming up this year? Put your bets in now is all I'm saying. All right, I've got to get a move on. I'm very excited for our group hike on Saturday. So once again, if you haven't heard from me about the location and where we're meeting, please contact me ASAP because I have sent out that information. So if you don't have it, something has gone wrong in the system. An email would have gone out. I do believe the Alphabet Soup email address is 4ZZZ Alphabet Soup at proton.me. So if you have a ticket and you haven't heard from me, please either check your junk or spam folders or email me about that so we can follow it up and make sure you know where to go and where to meet. But I'm very excited. I cannot wait. And it's going to be a very fun day. All right. I'm going to read out a sponsorship announcement because we've only got one today, but it's a very important one. The Fat Bastards, first release since 2020, new EP called Human Satellite. It's four songs, no filler, and The Fat Bastards are launching their biggest tour ever, three shows. You can catch them at PFR Lounge, August 29th, Banshees in Ipswich, September 4th, and Vinny's on the Gold Coast, an afternoon gig on September 12th. Human Satellite by Fat Bastards is out soonish, so keep your ears peeled. The first single, Drug Mule, is dropping sooner, so keep your ears peeled for that and check the socials for more. 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All right, I'm going to play a song, a bit of a nostalgic one. If any of you are a long-time listener, you would have maybe remember my old co-host, Ruben. And Ruben and I met through his old band called Ultrafeedy, and they've got a song called You Change Nothing, which I love, so I'm going to play it. 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

4ZZZ102.1 FM. I know, I've just been on the air. You're listening to Alphabet Soup, and I have completely run out of time. That was June Rats with Up. That was a request for Terry. Thank you, Terry. Ultrafeedy before that with You Change Nothing, which, as I mentioned before I played it, was my old co-host band, Ruben. My old co... You know what? Whatever. That's it for the end of the show. And don't forget, it is Radiothon Eve. So it's our biggest event of the year. It's a very important event for 4ZZZ. It's how we get funds to continue doing this for another year. So get ready to subscribe as of tomorrow. It's going to be a lot of fun. Radiothon is just such an exciting time of year. So I cannot wait for my Radiothon show next week, which I should mention in case, because I know a lot of you get prepared ahead of time. It's not a W show. It's going to be our annual A to Z, playing all the short songs. So get your short songs ready. And I might, I haven't decided yet. I might go Z to A this year. Don't know yet. Anyway, it is time for me to pass the mic over to Radio Reversal, who I'm sure have an amazing show ready for you all. Yes, as I mentioned, I'm very excited for our Tolkien Bushwalking group hike, which of course I will feature on our next week's show, so you can see all the fun that we had. It's going to be a very fun time. Can't wait to meet you all. It will be great. I'm going to play one last request for Ben, who wanted to hear a song Ben has heard on 4ZZZ before, called VU Meter the Measure of Kicks by Sterling Roswell. So let's give that a spin. 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
1: Good morning. 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
2: In local news, Queensland Rail has been running on a restricted train timetable for 3 months. Commuters say the fewer services and packed carriages have become frustrated as the months continue. May 5th, the new timetables were introduced to Queensland Rail, announced negotiations with six unions over new wage agreements came to a halt. Train lines now run every 15 to 30 minutes during peak periods compared to the standard 6 to 10 minutes, with rail patrons dropping 6% across the network, and this decline labelled, quote, a bit of a worry. Negotiations on six enterprise began bargaining agreements expired in February between Queensland Rail and the six unions. Some of the agreements signed off, while other points, including separate points sought by electrical trade unions, remain. The Queensland Transport Minister, Brent Mickleberg, previously said, quote, government is committed to public transport and wants to see the full services resume.
3: West End residents are calling for cleaner public spaces after images of overflowing rubbish and reports of repeated illegal dumping sparked fresh discussion about the conditions of parts of the suburb. The conversation comes after a recent community cleanup removed around 300 kilograms of dumped waste from West End Community Park. Locals have questioned why the area was repeatedly being left with large amounts of rubbish, arguing that public spaces should be safe, clean, and fit for purpose. While residents expressed differing views on the causes of the problem, the discussion reflected a shared desire among many locals to see West End streets and parks kept cleaner.
1: In national news, an art collaboration between the Babara Women's Centre in the Northern Territory and Tharangini Studio in India won the Community Collaboration Award at this year's National Indigenous Fashion Awards. 78 Indigenous fashion designs from 14 clans were made into woodblock stamps and printed onto textiles to tell the story of a family. These works were displayed in an exhibition called Kari Jak Dirk Murray, meaning we work together, in the Kunijiku language of West Arnhem Land. Padmini Govind, who traveled from India to accept the award, said the project was an opportunity to share ancient techniques passed down throughout history and to preserve the designs. She said, quote, in a way, it's preserving stories from artists who are here and also who are no longer with us. Janet Marawar, who represented the Barbara Women's Center and accepted the award alongside Govind, said that the collaboration would help to pass significant cultural customs down to the next generations.
2: Around 100 people walked through the streets of Launceston yesterday to demand action on housing crisis that now touches one in every 91 Tasmanians, a rate worse than national average. The Homelessness Week walk, organised by the St. Vincent de Paul Society along City of Mission, the Salvation Army and Shelter Tasmania, began at the City Park Rotunda at the end and ended at the Royal Park. St. Vincent de Paul Society Northern Regional President Rosie Kali said demanded for the organisation services is surging, saying, quote, we're seeing an increase in people sleeping rough, particularly in the north and northwest this winter. More than 5,500 Tasmanians are on the waiting list for public housing, Kali said, and the number continues to grow. The Homelessness Week walk aims to push Tasmanian government to match the rhetoric with resources.
3: And in international news, passengers board on a Carnival cruise ship were promised a world of endless food, relaxation, and oceanic luxury. But for the crew who make these luxuries escapes possible, life is vastly different. An ABC News investigation has uncovered allegations of workers forced to eat rotten leftovers, extreme working hours, and medical neglect on board the ships of the largest cruise company in the world. The ABC has seen evidence of at least one worker being paid as $24 a day. Based on a 12-hour working day, the average daily wage would be $3 an hour, with the occasional tip from customers. When one worker finished her contract, she had mixed emotions, saying, quote, yes, I'm going home, but emotionally, I feel damaged.
1: For your weather today, Brisbane is partly cloudy, but fortunately, no signs of rain. It's currently 14 degrees with an expected maximum of 24. There are no fire warnings for Brisbane today, and the UV index is predicted to reach 5.5, which is in the moderate band.
2: That's all for your 9 a.m. We'll be back at 10 a.m. with more. 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

0: That was Algebra there with Komodo Dragon featuring Roman MC, 8 minutes past 9 this Thursday morning, where you are listening to Radio Reversal on 4ZZZ, where we are broadcasting from the unceded lands of the Turrbal and Yagara peoples in Maganjin and across the continent via the Community Radio Network. We pay our respects to the rightful owners of all the lands and waters across this continent and to all First Nations people listening in today. We know that Indigenous sovereignty over these lands has never been ceded, and that Aboriginal and Torres Strait Islander communities have been resisting, refusing, and disrupting colonialism since 1788.
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0: Hello, friends. It is Nat in the studio this morning. I'm so delighted to be here with you and bringing you another rich, full conversation, continuing our look at AI and fascism. AI has been the subject of a little mini-series that we've got going, and fascism has been sort of, you know, gosh, I think we really kicked off our fascism episode in Radiothon last year. So we've been sort of coming at this topic and circling back around to it a lot over the past 12 months, and we'll continue to do so until we smash it to bits. So we can look forward to that, at least. Last week, you may have heard Marissa in conversation with friend of the show, Associate Professor Jathan Sadowski. And together they were unpacking Albanese's recent speech titled AI in Australia's Interests, and had a conversation about resistance to AI and what meaningful regulation of the powerful and very exploitative AI industry could be, and how that's undermined by the politics of normalisation and inevitability and just embracing it, you know? Better get on board, otherwise you'd be left behind. That sort of nonsense. On this week's show, I'm bringing you a conversation between Dr. Karen Crawley from the Griffith Law School, facilitated by Radio Reversal producer Anna, which happened at last Friday night's No Phones, No Fascist Countercultural Convergence. And look, if No Phones, No Fascists isn't already in your calendar, it really should be. It's on the last Friday of every month at the Understory, which is a backyard venue in Holland Park West. It's at the very family-friendly time, or if you're just like me, very tired on a Friday-friendly time, of kicking off at 4 p.m. and running till about 8. And each month there's, you sort of kick off with an open mic and jam session, and that's followed by performances by, we've had some really incredible poets and bands there over the last few months. And last Friday, we were lucky enough to hear performances from Rosa Mack, Millie and the Maths Show, and Nikita Kostashuk. Like, it was really a fabulous night. And then we also have talks like this one, like the one you're going to hear this morning, community announcements so you can hear what else is going on, an art space, collaborative art projects going on, and a veggio dinner, lots of chai. And everyone is welcome as long as you're not a fascist and as long as you do your best to keep off your phone, which is very much on theme with where we're going to be going in the show today. So Karen came along on Friday and gave this great talk on AI and fascism and what we can do, what people are already doing to contest AI and its infrastructures. She also does some just, I think, incredibly useful definitional work around AI because, you know, and I'm guilty of this too, right? I'm just throwing around this term AI as though it means any one thing, when in fact there's lots of different kinds of technology that get kind of bundled up with what, as we'll hear from Karen in a bit, it describes as what is functionally a marketing term, much more than it is a kind of meaningful technological category, right? And Karen makes a really important case for why precision is important in our language and in our thinking about this, partly because different technologies that are kind of getting bundled up have different implications, different relations to this kind of rise and resurgence of fascism that we're seeing at the moment, and also need to be contested in different ways and fought in different ways and have different weak spots, different soft underbellies for us to find and poke at with a big, sharp stick. She does some really useful definitional work and kind of historicizes AI as something that, it didn't emerge with ChatGPT, right, in 2022. Our efforts to meaningfully resist this are always going to be more effective if we have a clearer understanding about the history, about where these things come from, who was doing what and when and why. And it also helps us better kind of see through the myth-making around this technology. And the myth-making is has been so effective, unfortunately. Not here, of course. Not with you. But in general. It's been very effective. And also helps us think more about the kinds of politics and economics that these different forms of AI are entangled with and produced by. And of course, because we are Radio Reversal, here on 4ZZZ, I will be playing lots of new and local music because that's what we do. And normally at this moment, I'd be telling you to subscribe to 4ZZZ. I'd be telling you we are a community-powered station. We cannot do any of this without you, quite literally. I'm often fond of saying in general that community sustains us, and I mean that incredibly literally when I'm talking about the community radio station that is 4ZZZ, because we are subscriber-powered, we are volunteer-powered, and your support is what keeps us going. 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They all offer the same, they have different perks, but they all offer the same inner glow of supporting local media, local news, local analysis, local music, and the local art scene. I would say all of that, but today I'm not saying all of that. Have you noticed how little I'm saying all of that? And I'm not doing tricky reverse psychology on you. I don't even want you to subscribe, because I really do. But I want you to subscribe tomorrow. I want you to hold off about 24 hours, because I think you should sign up to Radio Reversal during Radiothon, which is our annual subscriber drive, our biggest subscriber drive of the year. And it's when we offer, it's a big 10-day festival here, a festival for your ears, where we really encourage you to sign up, and there's extra perks for doing so during Radiothon. You will be going in the running to win all sorts of just incredible prizes on offer from other members of our community who support 4ZZZ, prizes offered by local businesses who believe in our mission here and believe in what we do. So definitely subscribe, but do it tomorrow or do it any time over the next 10 days during Radiothon to give yourself the warm and fuzzy feeling to help you through these, what's left of the cold winter days. We should appreciate them, because it's El Nino and it's the horrors await us in the months ahead. So let's not complain too much about the cold while we have it. But and you'll be giving yourself the chance to win something super cool as well, alongside all the usual subscriber benefits. Have I convinced you? I think I have. How could you not be convinced by this? And if you're not, we're going to go to another track, because that's what we do. Again, a new and local one by fabulous Brisbaneites Worm Girls. This is Kills Me Like You Do. 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

0: My name's Anna, and I am one of the people who lives here and helps co-organise this event. That's my baby squealing joyfully in the background. We are gathering, as most of you probably know, on Yuggera country, and I think it is a useful and important thing to ground all of the conversations we have about political dynamics and rising fascism and insurgent violence in all of its forms in the reality that these are still Aboriginal lands that are that have never been ceded. Sovereignty has never been ceded, and the colonial project on this continent continues. And so I think when we're having conversations about the sort of rising fascism that we're seeing and some of the ways we might be experimenting against it, that begins, I guess, with the ongoing project of land back, of liberation for Indigenous peoples, both here and across the globe, in Palestine, in West Papua, in all of the places occupied unlawfully and facing violence in lots of forms at the moment. So I'm very excited that Karen agreed to come along this week for this particular conversation after a very long week of teaching. To have a chat about the no phones part of the no phones, no fascists title, and particularly to have a bit of a think about AI, because lots of you and certainly lots of us organisers have been really grappling with this question of how to interact with AI, how to think about what it means that we're living in an era of large language models dominating so much of the online world, what it means for us as educators, what it means for us as organisers. And we wanted to have a bit of a chat, I guess, about the kind of political dimensions of AI, how it intersects with and exacerbates other forms of violence, existing forms of political violence like rising fascism, and I guess what to do about it, the sort of sites of resistance that we might be able to locate both globally and locally. So, Karen, do you want to introduce yourself and then tell us a bit about what the heck we're doing at the moment?
1: Yeah. Hi, everyone. Thanks for this. This is a lovely opportunity. So I work at a university. So I'm mainly a teacher, mainly an educator. And so you mentioned large language models. And I mean that those for an educator and in those sort of spaces, that's the pointy end of AI, of course. But yeah, I do a bit of work about thinking about the, I guess, the legal and political implications of how culture works and how, you know, how culture sets the horizons for how we think about things. So that's what I do. So I had a small talk, except then it turned into a large talk. So now I'm going to skip through it. No. I'm just going to, you know, hit a few things. But I guess the point to take one of the sociologists I was reading, whose title of her piece on fascism and AI is "We've Never Not Been Fascist," you know. So this idea that AI, which we should historicize, we should take that term apart. That's the first thing to do, which I'll do in a second. But the fact that AI really came along and plugged into or scaled up a lot of existing tendencies, you know, it supplies infrastructure for the settler colonial carceral state because, you know, it allows mass data collection, sort of pattern matching at this scale that, you know, human labor can't generally produce, and decision making that nobody can trace back to a particular person, right? So it's like it just sort of slots in and ramps up all these existing infrastructures, policing, prisons, borders, and of course the war machine. So, you know, resistance to these things, that's why resistance to AI doesn't need to invent things from scratch. Like it just needs to continue on pathways and sort of ramp up pathways that have already been happening. So AI didn't create these conditions. It just sort of scaled them.
2: 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We're saddling up the horses again. Crack of Sparrows and the Rhinestone Cowgirl. Bris Vegas' premier country and western radio shows return with Cracked Rhinestones 2. Right on down to the Cave Inn. Saturday, 8th of August for a lineup bigger than Texas.
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4: Honey, I got you now.
1: I mean, I was talking to my friend this morning. He said, well, you've got to historicize AI. You can't just, what do they mean by AI? That was his first question. I'm like, okay, that's a good point. Let's start with that because it isn't really obvious. I mean, there's at least two things that we talk about when we think about AI. And in fact, there's a third thing. So the first thing is that AI itself is a marketing term, possibly the world's most successful marketing term, but it actually started some dude, John McCarthy. He coined it in 1955 in order to get money from the Rockefeller Foundation. And he coined it just because he wanted to distinguish what he was doing from cybernetics generally, you know. So it's always been like a marketing gimmick. And Kate Crawford, in her excellent book, Atlas of AI, which I fully recommend, she says that the big thing about artificial intelligence is it's neither artificial nor intelligent, yeah. Right? It's extremely material. It's extremely based on, you know, human labor, as well as material infrastructure, land, water, power, energy. And it's also not intelligent, right? It's of course, it's a you know, your LLM, as people sort of know, although it's easy to forget in the moment, basically pattern guessing machines, right? They're inferential machines based on probability. When I look back in the history of AI, I was thinking about the early AI was really quite, it looks really kind of cute to us now, you know, but it was known as symbolic AI or good old fashioned AI. But basically it was this idea that you could manipulate symbols according to rules. It was really simple stuff. It was like, if the patient has X symptom and Y symptom, then consider this, right? It was that. And the thing about that lovely old AI, good old fashioned AI, was that you could look at it. A person wrote those rules and the person could rewrite the rules and they were transparent and you could argue with them, you know, and contest them. They were auditable, right, in this way. And it also, it was very limited, you know. It worked for sort of chess and some, it actually streamlined and made accessible some sorts of medical diagnosis, but could it replicate your average three-year-old? Not at all, right? And then you've got the AI that is sort of the most obvious problem for anti-fascism, which is your automated decision making. And that's when the machine learns statistical patterns from data rather than being handed rules. So the rules are embedded. You can't actually, they're not transparent and you can't audit them and you can't see them. And that's really roughly from the turn of the century. And of course, has everything to do really in terms of infrastructure and spending with the post 9/11 ramping up of military spending in the US, you know, and the rise, of course, of those contracts with big tech and Project Maven and so on and so forth. So we're talking about credit scoring, predictive policing, welfare fraud detection, visa risk assessment, and of course, famously, robo-debt. That's all of this. That's the kind of automated decision-making. And that's what another excellent book called Resisting AI by McQuillan is all about. Those systems bring opacity, you know, the total lack. You don't know what's happening and it's actually difficult to find out, even for the people that are running the programs. And so that's where we've got the political core of the problem, you know, a correlation without any sort of causal understanding applied to these whole populations under conditions of austerity, right? Like that's what all of those schemes really, really have in common. And then we've got the familiar one, which is really our generative AI and agentic AI age, which is sort of roughly, well, it's actually 2017, but really everyone knows it from when ChatGPT entered the market. And that's different work again, right? It's a different technology. It's completely different. It's producing plausible images, text, code, and audio. It's not sorting people into risk categories, which is, you know, these are two quite different technologies, really. So why this matters, I think, is because each one of these types of AI has a different choke point, like a different point where you can intervene or control the process. So, you know, symbolic AI, you could obviously audit the rules and collectively talk about them. And that still happens. With automated decision-making, you have to fight over what they're using as the training data, over who has the contracts, the procurement contracts, and also how to build in mechanisms for explanation, including the right to an explanation, the right to accountability, oversight, and so on. And then with Gen AI, that's where we're seeing these sort of fights over scraped creative labor, protecting creatives, which I think is being waged on the wrong terrain of copyright when it's really about labor. We could talk about that. And also, you know, you've got your water, electricity and data center sort of an encroachment. Yeah. So they're different tools. They're sort of different owners and they're a little bit different fights. So you need different strategies for each one. But yeah, it is important, I think, to refuse AI as this sort of single object.
4: Language warning. This next song has a little bit of cussing in it. Just warning you if you need to turn it down.

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1: That track you heard was a new one from Seeing Violet, and it felt thematically linked. It's called Billionaire. If you have song requests, you can flick me a text on 0420-626-733, and I will get to them if I can. I'm Nat. I'm in the studio here with Radio Reversal on 4ZZZ this morning, bringing you a fabulous conversation between Radio Reversal producer Anna and Dr. Karen Crawley from Griffith Uni Law School about AI and AI and fascism. So really trying to dig into understanding the role that this particular technology and the kind of political economic system in which it's emerging has is complicit in or is reproducing or accelerating the kind of fascist resurgence we're living through at the moment. In the pieces we've already heard this morning, we heard Karen do some solid definitional work to help us understand the different kinds of AI and the different points, the different kind of weak spots they have, the different choke points, as she calls them, where as activists and organisers we can disrupt and intervene most effectively. The kind of terrain of struggle for these different modes of AI. And as we move into the second half of this chat, Karen starts to talk a little bit more about some of the practices of resistance and refusal that are already beginning to emerge, as well as some of the ways that AI, these technologies are being actively manipulated in order to serve fascist and racist and terrible ends. So a mixed bag when I say it like that, hey. but we'll get right back into it. Just want to remind you, Radiothon kicking off tomorrow. Never a more important time, or never better for you, the community member. Never a better time to subscribe to 4ZZZ than during Radiothon. And if you want to catch up on anything you've missed in this series, like our interview with Associate Professor Jathan Sadowski, also taking a critical look at AI and particularly AI policy landscape in Australia, you can head to the 4ZZZ website to catch up on our recent

0: shows and the recent shows across the grid. There's so much good stuff out there. You can also subscribe to the Radio Reversal podcast. It takes a bit longer for these conversations to make it there and doesn't have all the beautiful music, but we do some extended cuts and things like that for interviews and chats that are a little long to bring to you live and on air. All right, let's jump into the next part of this conversation with Dr. Karen Crawley, where she talks to us about AI poisoning.
1: The links between AI and fascism, I think, really came home to me this, well, not that it's not really in your face all the time, but it really came home to me this week in this really terrible thing that I read. So basically this came out, it was in Drop News this week. So since late last year, the Israeli government has been paying a guy called Brad Pascali, who was Trump's 2016 campaign manager, roughly about $4.5 million a month. And what he's doing is he's building websites, and he's building them with names like PaxPoint and FactSignal. And the websites carry articles written by AI. And those articles argue there's no genocide in Gaza. Yeah. And of course, that the journalists that were killed were, you know, Hamas and so on. And nobody reads them. They've got almost no hits, right? There's no humans actually reading them. That's not the point. What he's doing and what he's been contracted by the Israeli government to do, and this is all public filing because of a sort of anti-fascist disclosure statute, is that he's writing for the machines in order for those websites to be scraped up into Common Crawl, which is the archive that supplies the training data for ChatGPT. And so, and that also feeds Gemini, Copilot, and Perplexity. So if you go to Perplexity, it's like a Google search engine. I don't use it, but apparently that's what it is. If you go in there and you ask them, you know, ask whether America should deepen military ties with Israel, it will answer yes, and it will cite one of these websites. So this is called LLM poisoning. And the thing about this content is, you know, it's extremely, it's very calm. It even makes concessions because that's the kind of thing that appeals to the machine. You know, it's footnoted, it's bullet pointed, and it's built to picked up on. So this is called generative engine optimization. And it basically exploits the ChatGPT, the chatbot's own programming to give you both sides. You know, like it gives that sort of, you know, reasonable looking second side that the machine will then carry into it. And the thing is, this is not illegal. And if you go to these sites, I went and looked at them, every single one has at the bottom the required disclosure notice that says this is prepared on behalf of the state of Israel. But of course, the machines don't look at the footnotes. They look at the footer, right? Like they're programmed not to do that. It's a very sort of legal and in transparent. You can look it up. It's all happening, and they're being very upfront about it. In fact, apparently the Israeli officials are not happy because it's not, you know, winning hearts and minds. So they're not getting return on investment for that. Who knew? But yeah, it's just an interesting. It's called, you know, it's a kind of genocide laundering, if you like. Chatbots laundering genocide. In the university context, where we're talking about where I do most of my work, all of the institutions tend to be fixated on cheating. So they've got this sort of ethics paradigm. I don't know if any of you are doing study, but you would have had to do one of those modules that's like how to use AI ethically and responsibly, right? Which is, of course, concedes, you know, the whole idea that AI can be ethical and responsible. And in fact, we've just all got to get on with it. And, you know, there's a real sort of, if not AI boosterism among the university administrators, there's certainly an AI fatalism, which is equally destructive, really, in that, you know, it's that kind of like, it's here to stay and we may as well just get on with it sort of idea. But there is a serious, something very anti-fascist about, you know, reading, writing, thinking and critique. And so when those things get outsourced to a machine and you know, those are the actual conditions for fascism, really, when we're able to sort of seed our critical thinking like that. And I go back and forth on this. Sometimes I appeal to my students in like boldly sort of entrepreneurial terms, you know, this isn't good for you, you know, to like, you're not getting your money's worth from the degree, you know, or I say your gray matter is decaying if you use it, you know, like I'll try anything. But, you know, really it's a structural issue. I mean, what did we expect when we allowed the university sector to become so, for the student experience to be so constrained and defunded and for students to have to work and all of this. And then when they have this sort of, it's a honeypot for them, right? Like when you are being assessed by a product and not a process because of these resourcing issues and because of the way the credentialism is working, then of course it becomes incredibly. So yeah, I think it's really, I always try and like resist the kind of register of making it about cheating and making it about surveillance and then checking. And also, but you know, I have to say, like, there's nothing worse than reading something, hoping that you're reading something by a human and realizing it's written by a machine. Like honestly, in the words of the union, it's a psychosocial work hazard. But like, it really is. It's horrible. I mean, there's just this sort of, yeah, this priceless value in like curiosity and exploration and research and so on.

Your number may be up in Bingo of the Damned. Netherworld's monthly bingo happens on the last Sunday afternoon of each month at 3 p.m. 90 Ball is the game with plenty of cursed prizes to be won alongside a sweet tray raffle. To get involved, just rock up and check in with your demonic host. It's free to join in. The stakes are low, for all you'll need to play is to put your soul on the line. Netherworld are proud sponsors of 4ZZZ.

0: That was Yingaray with Wonderful. And before that, you heard a new one from Serene Files. You are tuned to Radio Reversal on 4ZZZ. It is 10 minutes to 10. So we're going to squeeze in the last-ish little bit of Karen's talk, where she begins with a bit of good news.
1: You know what's really nice news is that everyone hates AI, which is great. Like, and you know, the stats are in on that. They keep doing polls and like they find, yep, even more people this week hate AI. Like, incredibly high rates of AI disaffection among Gen Z, not just because it's taking their jobs, which it is, but because it also just sort of sucks, like aesthetically, you know, like it produces stuff that's not enjoyable. And when you interact with it, you know, I mean, what's to like? It gives you a sort of a feeling of superfluity or superficiality or like even psychosis in some cases. So, you know, it's really unpopular. So I guess the thing here is, in terms of the LLMs in particular, is that these data centers need land, water and power. And that's definitely a place where everyone has leverage because these can't be built in secret. They're really obvious. And so I was thinking, some resistance happening in West Footscray in Melbourne, Lane Cove in Sydney, and of course in the Bibul Ngama Aboriginal Association that are resisting the proposed data centre in Hazelmere in Western Australia. I think it's encouraging that there's these sort of local initiatives. We've got to make it not a NIMBYism and just sort of have an eye not just to your own backyard, kind of like join the struggles if
2: data centers nowhere, not just data centers not here.
1: That's right. But it is, you know, it is really good. It is actually a really good thing that a data center needs, you know, a slab of concrete and a grid connection and a planning permit, because all three of those are things that can be interfered with. And then in the US, they're currently having what's being called the Summer of Ludd, which is really interesting. Like, you know, you may have heard about this sort of neo-Luddite movement, which is really, it's really great because of course the Luddites have been unfairly maligned for, you know, since 1811 as being these sort of anti-technology, destructive, sort of angry, irrational, you know, and they're extremely strategic, right? It was like hashtag not all looms. They just wanted to destroy the ones that were actually diminishing their capacity for livelihood and for, you know, the practice of crafts and stuff. And so they weren't against technology. They were against machinery being used to gut wages and dodge existing trade laws. And they worked. They had an enormous impact. And so, yeah, we should definitely look to the Luddites for inspiration. Brian Merchant's great book, Blood in the Machine, does exactly this. But the Luddites were decentralized and they were highly targeted. And that's a really good model, I think, for what we can do. There's currently it's just finished a week-long series of protests in New York. There's also 20 Luddite chapters in US high schools and colleges. You know, you've got Bernie Sanders proposing a moratorium on data center expansion. And this is connected, I think, to the artists who are suing AI companies over stolen work, the students who are booing all of those graduation speakers, you know, and all of the residents that are fighting all these data centers. It's all the same thing. So yeah, in terms of what to do about it, be a Luddite. And you know, some very old-fashioned tools still work. Like, let's hear it for antitrust laws. It's not sexy, but it works. You know, break up the monopolies and oligopolies. Like, there are actual legal resources to do this, and why not? And then just, you know, there's anti-fascist policies generally that will go a long way to this. Like a universal wage for artists, if not everyone, but you know, a universal basic income for artists, which of course is a Greens policy and has been tried in Ireland and with great success and great return on investment, if that's what they want to hear, you know, that's my pitch.
2: Yeah, hell yeah. Thanks,
3: Karen. The threads I wanted to pick up, I think, were a point you made about the focus of anti, you know, for want of a more precise term, AI work, and particularly anti-work that's opposing large language models, being often focused on copyright rather than labour. Yeah. And I wanted to kind of pick up on that, and I guess maybe to tease it out a little further if people haven't thought about this heaps, to talk about the sort of choke points of how people also find themselves ending up boosters for AI, which I think is often because people are pressed for time, right? Mm. So workers in particular spaces, when I was, before I went on leave to have my beautiful child who has gracefully stopped squealing, I was working at QUT and I was really fascinated that there was so much boosterism about using AI And I could see coworkers like getting brought into this because they were like, oh, but it will make it really, like, it will make it quicker. You know, it will make this particular annoying part of my job quicker than, you know, if I can just use this. And I think there's something important there about AI, like the sort of labor conditions, both of LLMs, you know, stealing people's work time by stealing people's work, but also of it revealing like broader kind of, I guess, work condition limitations, particularly say in the university sector. Do you think, are you seeing much like, I mean, Griffith is currently engaged in union. There's So is there much going on in terms of how unions are mobilising around AI?
1: Yeah, great question. Yeah, there's just so little evidence, particularly in the information and knowledge workers spaces, that AI has actually sped in, like, saved anyone any time, right? Like, there's very little empirical evidence of that, and much a lot of evidence that, yeah, that it's really, I mean, certainly teaching, it's a time suck. It's a massive time suck. And so, yeah, there is a little bit of that in terms of like workload. Workload, it's being fought in terms of workload. The other thing is, I think it with the university sector is edutech, right? The great swindle that these AI companies, the LLM companies have done on universities is make universities think that they need them and need to partner with them. And universities, of course, have rushed into the fray. But in fact, it's actually the opposite. The LLMs actually need the universities, not just because of the client base and not just because of the content that they can then scrape, but because of the legitimacy, right? The credentialing and the support. You know, it's one of the few sort of, as much as it's compromised, it's one of those few spaces where we talk about, you know, a sort of robust, academic, rigorous, peer-reviewed knowledge base, right? Which means a lot to these companies, actually, to try and harness, you know? So really, universities are stupid in that they haven't realize that in their negotiations with edutech. So one of the things we're pushing for in the NTU at the moment in this round is, you know, just, I mean, a bit of transparency wouldn't go astray. What are you contracting with, and what is the business case, and what is the basis for this, and, you know, how is the data of our own researchers going to be used, and, you know, like, in just the basic things. Yeah, absolutely. So yeah, it's about the contract and the procurement and that oversight, and also and workload and substantive conditions. So yeah, we drafted because we're in the bargaining round, and we drafted a whole, you know, log of claims, and the AI one went to like 15 pages. Like, it was, you know, it's a very big issue.
0: The wonderful Dr. Karen Crawley there chatting with Anna about AI and fascism and what we can do about it. You've been listening to Radio Reversal on 4ZZZ. We are, of course, out of time. Make sure you stay tuned for Talkin' Zeds coming up at 10. It's going to be an amazing show. And in the meantime, we'll go out with a little thematically linked one, Girl on the Screen by Salami. I think a little language warning on this one. 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
1: Good morning. 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
2: In local news, five children have been rescued from a frightening Stanthorpe house fire, with a Good Samaritan vanishing before emergency crews arrive. A 26-year-old mother escaped the blaze by jumping from the second-story home, injuring her arm, whilst five children aged between 3 and 5 remained inside. An 80-year-old neighbour rushed over after hearing the children screaming, using a garden hose to help contain the blaze until firefighters arrived. A mystery Samaritan, believed to be a man in his 40s, who was passing by, is being hailed a hero after repeatedly running into the smoke-filled home and rescuing the five children trapped inside as the flames ripped through the property. Authorities are now hoping to identify the man so that they can thank him for saving five young lives.
1: Queensland construction company LPS Group has been fined over $17,000 following complaints of water pollution by residents of a Palm Beach canal. According to locals, the water was tinted orange and left stains along the banks. This discoloration had allegedly been occurring for 6 months, with no communication from the Gold Coast Council. A spokesperson for the City of Gold Coast said that the staining was caused by dewatering, a process in which groundwater is removed to dry out areas for construction. An expert from Griffith University has warned that the discoloration may indicate a future risk of acidic runoff, caused by the disruption of acid sulfate soils, but the canal's water quality data has not yet been examined. The project's developer company stated that they were in discussion with the City Council to ensure the dewatering complies with local laws.
3: In national news, Queensland Energy Minister has announced Australian households and energy reliability will be protected by federal legislation. Chris Bowen says the federal government will override state governments that oppose new national rules and data centres, with Commonwealth legislation forcing AI data centres to be powered by renewable energy while banning those fueled by gas. "We will legislate as a Commonwealth. The Constitution is clear about Commonwealth legislation. I respectfully disagree with Queensland and the Northern Territory," Bowen stated, after both Queensland and Northern Territory protested against the new federal rules.
2: And as of February 2027, if you want to put a bag in the overhead locker on a Jetstar domestic flight, you'll be charged at least $25 and a minimum of $52 for some of their international flights under a new plan by the company. Only an under-seat bag will be free. The current market duopoly of Qantas, who owns Jetstar, and Virgin has caused many expensive discomforts for Aussies travelling for holidays, work, or to see family. Jetstar CEO Steph Tully backs this move by saying that, quote, "it will make boarding the plane faster."
4: However, hey, that's bullshit. The whole thing's bullshit. Yes. I know you have to be an independent. Just got to read out the news.